0: Chapter 5 Spiritual Sensitivity. The believer who will matter this end time is he who is led by the Holy Spirit. The sons of God, the stars of God, are those led by God, not those who stay in church. They are not those who preach 24 hours a day either. The Bible says that the world is waiting for the manifestation of the sons of God. So we want to know who those sons are. God's word proclaims, as many as received him, to them gave he power to become the sons of God. John 1 verse 12. This means that when you receive Jesus, you only receive the power to become a son. You are just a child. The Bible also says that an heir is no different from a servant while he remains a child. Now I say that the heir, as long as he is a child, differeth nothing from a servant, though he be Lord of all. Galatians 4 verse 1. This means that you cannot enter into your inheritance in God until you become a son. Of course, it is your right to be on the throne, but a throne is not for children. The Bible says, "Woe unto you when your king is a child." Ecclesiastes 10 verse 16. Listen, your rightful position can never be yours except you outgrow your childhood. Only sons can ascend thrones. Thrones are for sons, not for children. The subject of sensitivity to the Spirit, therefore, is crucial to our achievement of success because the Bible classifies sons of God as those led by the Spirit of God. Only those led by the Spirit can ascend their thrones. An 8-year-old child who is declared king only carries the title. He cannot make decisions, so you can only enter into the place God has for you when you outgrow childhood to sonship. At new birth, the power to be sensitive to the Spirit is deposited in you. You are a candidate for spiritual sensitivity to the Holy Ghost. It is your birthright to be led by the Spirit of God. Until you appropriate this right, you cannot become a son. It is your birthright to be able to hear the Holy Spirit talk to you on life's issues. The Holy Spirit is also the principal tool for effectual analysis of your vision. He tells you what is wrong from what you claim is right. He tells you what interpretation is faulty. He is the chief executive for analysis of vision. Your sensitivity to him determines how accurate the analysis of your vision will be. The Bible says, "My sheep hear my voice, and I know them, and they follow me." John 10 verse 27. If you are born of God, you are expected to hear his voice, and his voice is the voice of the Holy Spirit. Children do not have to go to school to learn their parents' language. The greatest dummy in the world naturally understands his mother tongue. God says, "I know you, you are mine, and you know my voice is clear to you." The ability to hear God's voice does not belong to ministers alone. Everyone born of God has that ability in him. The day you were born again, there was a spiritual turning that took place. This is what gives you the capacity to understand God's voice. Hearing God's voice is not a gift, but a birthright. The men who have attained great heights in Christ today are known for their supersensitivity of the Holy Spirit. They are men of honor and dignity because they are working in the plans of God. Do you know the secret behind the success of the ministry of Jesus? This is it. He said it himself. "I can of mine own self do nothing. As I hear, I judge." John 5 verse 30. As he heard, he acted, he moved, he was in constant communion with God. When he was told about the sickness and eventual death of Lazarus, he didn't go running down there. He waited to hear from the Father before moving. You too can hear. Your ears are created to be hearing ears, capable of hearing the voice of the Holy Spirit. A time came when the great man of God, Elijah, was stranded. The great man of Mount Carmel cried unto God to take his life. He waited for God to answer him, and God did. God spoke to him, telling him what to do. He heard, and this took him to another phase of ministry. Elijah came to his weak point, and God's voice paved the way for him. The voice of God came and offered direction and established his office. 1 Kings 19, 11-18. Today, those who sweat in ministry are those who are deaf to the Holy Spirit. They do what is right in their own sight and not what God tells them to do. It is very crucial that you be sensitive enough to receive from God when he speaks. Below are a few ways you can enhance your sensitivity to the Holy Ghost. Importance of quietness. There is a notable thing in the experience of Elijah. There was an earthquake,
1: a very wild wind, and then a fire, but God's voice was not heard in them. When it finally came, it was a small, still voice. The word still is worthy of note. There is no way you can receive signals from heaven without a practice of quietness. The word of God says that God's voice is behind. And an ear shall hear a word behind thee, saying, this is the way, walk ye in it. Isaiah 30 verse 21. If God's voice comes from behind, then you need to be very quiet to hear it. Except you are in the practice of quietness, you cannot understand the mystery of receiving from God. Practice quietness on your inside and outside. The Holy Spirit is always there to instruct you. He never goes on a break. Get quiet and receive instructions from Him daily. God's word will drop on you when you are quiet. You cannot afford to be deaf to the leading of the Holy Spirit. Stop rushing around doing things. Maintain quietness in your spirit man and also around you, and the mysteries of God will drop in on you. Worship. Worship is adoration. It is bowing down at the feet of God, hallowing His name. You are laying down your crown before Him. When you do this, you are ready to receive from Him. If you want to increase your hearing ability, you must learn to worship Him. When you worship God, you receive revelations. But now, bring me a minstrel. And it came to pass, when the minstrel played, that the hand of the Lord came upon him. And he said, thus saith the Lord, make this valley full of ditches. For thus saith the Lord, ye shall not see wind, neither shall ye see rain. Yet that valley shall be filled with water, that ye may drink, both ye and your cattle and your beasts. 2 Kings 3:15-17. As the minstrel played on the instrument and the heart of Elisha rose up to God in worship, the word of the Lord came unto him. A lot of ministers around the world today do this. They ask for a tune to be struck on the organ while ministering to the afflicted. Normally, it is a soft tune that goes on and on. This enhances their sensitivity to instruction from the Holy Ghost. The psalms and hymns are very good tools of worship. I have noticed that I feel armed with super confidence anytime I enter into a deep realm of worship in psalms and hymns. Meekness. This is coming to God on the platform of nothingness. It means coming to God devoid of all your so-called knowledge. Coming to God empty with the understanding that only He can fill you up. God's word says, the meek will He guide in judgment, and the meek will He teach His way. Psalm 25 verse 9. God says, put away your ideas and receive my instruction with meekness. When you do, you will possess the earth, because only the meek will possess the earth. If you want to possess the earth, you must embrace meekness. Meekness leads to obedience, and obedience leads to possession. Don't be too wise for God to instruct. Don't be like King Ahab, who was too wise, too full of himself for God to instruct. Make yourself a Jehoshaphat instead. Respect God's instructions and obey promptly. As you obey promptly, you will receive more instructions. There is no way the Holy Spirit will continue to give you instructions if you have not obeyed the previous ones. Ahab had no respect for God's word. He had never carried out any of God's instructions. When Elisha was called upon to give King Ahab and King Jehoshaphat a word from God, Elisha the prophet said, we are it not that I regard the presence of Jehoshaphat the king of Judah? I would not look toward thee, nor see thee. 2 Kings 3 verse 14. Jehoshaphat always listened to and obeyed the word of God. No wonder he prospered. When you follow all these hearing aids listed above, your sensitivity to the Holy Spirit will be heightened. You will flow in the realm of revelations. Your sonship will be sealed, and you will start to manifest your position in Christ Jesus.

0: We believe that you have been blessed by God's word today. For prayers, counseling, and inquiries about other Living Faith Church services, kindly reach out to our Global Contact Center on +234 70 80 63 8000. 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

0: The testimony of Jesus is the spirit of prophecy. Testimonies are powerful. They have unlimited capacity to reproduce after the same desired shared testimony. So sit back, relax, stay focused, be purposeful, and let faith arise in your heart. Be blessed.
1: My name is Mrs. Mafo Christiana. I thank God for what God is doing in my life since I joined this commission. When we had the last one night with a king and a night, feet washing, Papa said, if you cannot speak to God yourself and you cannot receive your testimony, it's left for you. And what I noticed in this commission is that they will ask you to pray yourself. Nobody is laying hands on anybody. And I told God that you, God, that did that when I joined this commission last year, at the first feet washing that I joined, and you healed me of 15 years ulcer. I'm here today that this problem I have been facing since 2011, that is even worse than issue of blood. God, as I will remove my leg from this water, you should heal me. And God did so. This sickness, the water will be dropping from my private part. Even if it's dropping for 2 months, I will be using tissue for that 2 months. That all my body will peel. And I will be going on and down with that tissue. Even that same day, I came with tissue. And I spoke to God of David Oyedepo, and he healed me.
2: My name is Obasio Saze. I want to return glory to Almighty God for what he has done in my life. I joined this commission in the year 2014, at October. So, ever since my life from my secondary school, I've been a GC Crit Court of 18. Even on my admission to university, Yaba Tech, running my admission, they even initiated me to other higher confraternity. So, ever since, I've been trying to come out of, even my spirit was not at rest. I've gone to several churches like 3 times. If I did after 3 months, I will return back. 2 months, I will return back. So, that day, someone asked me to come to church with them. I went. After, a pastor asked me to swear something in the Bible. I swear. I said I should not come back. And I came back. I went back again. So before I know it, I got sick. They took me to 3 hospitals here in Lagos. Then later, they took me back to Benin. So I was there. My father is someone who believes in spiritual powers, herbalist. So they tried. Many doctors came to our house to like tell us something. Do something, nothing work out, but God came in a vision and like healed me. I said, don't go back, go straight. And he touched me, and those things went off.
3: My name is Joseph Okwa. I joined this commission in 2014. And during the last one night with the king, when we did the feet washing, the church I was going before, the pastor told me that your mother has every one of you inside her stomach. And except you pray that she dies, none of you will be successful. So after that one night with a king that we did feet washing, the night after that, I slept with my wife and children on the bed. And I dreamt. And I saw my mother. She was going up and down, struggling. She was not comfortable. At a point, she stood. And she do like, I am pushed. And I, Joseph, as tall as I am, I came at you.
4: Fellow citizens of heaven, my name is Okafa Marachi. I've come to give all the glory to God for change of levels. During the last night with the king, 2014, I prayed God for a change of levels for the place I worked. So when Papa was praying final prayers to 5 during the closing prayers, he said, it is your week of surprises, and I grabbed it. So during that, the next week, my cousin came back and was like, there is a vacancy somewhere. But when he went there, they had done interview. And he was even telling me that, when he was telling me that they've appointed someone, then I told him that that position was mine. So I wrote application and gave him to go and drop. When he went there, he dropped. They called me, Amara, when will be convenient for you to come for interview? I gave the date. I went there, they asked, when will be convenient for you to start? I told them. They said, well, how much do you intend to collect? I told them. Then they said, okay, if it is not this amount, what will you do? I told them not to call me. I waited 1 week, no call. I waited 2 weeks, no call. On the 10th week, I was called and asked to resume with 2 times my salary. Praise God.
5: I'm Princess Adenike Adeleke from Living Faith Church, Okeoniti Oshogbo. I want to return her glory to God. Because Shiloh 2014, when Papa said we should bring a Shiloh sacrifice, I said, God, am I dropping a car or a house? So later Papa now said, no material things, financial. So I emptied everything I had home and abroad. So my son was like, ah, mommy, I said, forget. You know Bishop Oyedepo. And to God be the glory. Today, as I'm standing here, I have traveled out of the country twice. I'm now an international woman, a businesswoman. And secondly, somebody called me and said, what do you want? I said, I want to go into business. How much will you need? I said, I don't know. Because this person happens to be an hackathon. And this person gave me times 20 of the money I was expecting. 2 plots of land. I want to return all glory to Bishop Oyedepo, Daddy Aremu, and my pastor in Oshogbo, Pastor Lumiwa Emmanuel.
0: 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Jesus.

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Wickedness is real. Oppression is real. But more real is our victory. For this is the victory that overcomes the world, even our faith. God has commissioned Bishop David Oyedepo to preach the word of faith, liberating men everywhere from all oppressions of the devil. Get set for an empowerment that will enable you to rule in the midst of your enemies and subdue them under your feet. Now, Bishop David Oyedepo.

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1: You need to rededicate your life to Jesus. This is your chance for a change of story. Because a broken off branch cannot partake of the root and the fatness of the olive until it's regrafted in. When you are disconnected, you cannot partake of the blessings of the root of David. His name is Jesus. Now, you need to rededicate your life, otherwise you'll be living a frustrated Christian life. Frustrated. Because you are disconnected, there is no prayer that can make a disconnected branch remain fresh. No, it is disconnected from the virtues of the roots, so it must dry up. Some of us are experiencing some dry seasons because we have been disconnected. We have been cut off. We need to reconnect back to God. Don't mess up God's agenda for this year in your life.
2: Lift up your right hand before the Most High God and pray this simple prayer of faith from the depth of your heart. Say with me, Lord Jesus, I thank you for drawing me to the fountain of life. I believe you died for me. You shed your blood for my cleansing. 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I believe on the third day you rose again that I might be justified. Right now, I believe I'm justified to enjoy the blessings of redemption. Thank you for saving me. Thank you for restoring me. And thank you for receiving me. Amen. Now keep those hands up. Father, I pray over these precious souls. Your grace has brought them. Let the same grace preserve them. Amen. In the name of Jesus, no going back for any of you. Amen. No going back again for you. Amen. In the name of Jesus, amen. I cover each of you with the precious blood of Jesus. Remain covered. In Jesus' name, amen. Praise the Lord.

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2: Declaring the midst of the year 2026, open door greetings in the name of Jesus Christ. Amen. As we all know, the month of June and July constitutes the midst of the year, with 5 months on either sides of the divide. Haggai 1 verse 1, Haggai 2 verse 1. We discover from scriptures that the midst of the year is ordained a season of spiritual awakening in God's agenda. As it is written, O Lord, revive thy work in the midst of the years. In the midst of the years make known. Habakkuk 3 verse 1 to 2 and verse 6. However, according to the book of Haggai, the spirit of God's people was stirred up in the month of June to begin to engage in the work of the Lord as a priority. Haggai 1 verse 1 to 14. And the outcome was an outbreak of earth-shaking revival in the month of July, ordained to make the glory of the latter house greater than the former. Haggai 2 verse 1 to 9. Therefore, the midst of the year is a season of revival, which connotes, among others, a season of spiritual labor. Haggai 1 verse 14. A season of greater glory. Haggai 2 verse 1 and verse 6 to 9. A season of passionate pursuit after God and the interest of His kingdom. Habakkuk 3 verse 2. But what is the target of this midst of the year season? A season of supernatural breakthrough. Habakkuk 3 verse 4 to 6 and verse 17 to 19. Massive salvation and ingathering of souls into the church. Daniel 12 verse 3. John 15 verse 8. Cell growth and replication, where each cell is required to birth a minimum of one new cell within the season. Exodus 18 verse 21 to 24. Acts 5 verse 42. Every member is required to enter into a covenant of sacrificial dimension of stewardship towards this task. 2 Chronicles 15 verse 12 to 15. Psalm 50 verse 5. Psalm 126 verse 1 to 6. Individuals are to define their schedule of engagement on the prayer altar. Daniel 60 verse 10, Isaiah 66 verse 7 to 8, Matthew 6 verse 6 to 13, and verse 17 to 19. Each one should target at least one established soul, both in the cell and in the church, this season. Psalm 2 verse 8, 1 Corinthians 9 verse 20 to 22. We must keep our faith alive to secure the hand of God towards the realization of this prophetic agenda, both as individuals, WSF, and the church. Isaiah 53 verse 1, 1 Kings 8 verse 15, Matthew 9 verse 29. Therefore, in line with biblical timelines and by the prompting of the Holy Spirit, the period of 1st June to 31st July 2026 is declared a season of revival and spiritual awakening that will lead to explosive church growth and supernatural change of story for all engaging individuals. Remain ever blessed. Jesus is Lord.
0: Are you frustrated? Are you confused? Is your marriage failing? Are you jobless? Do you desire a change of story? Your long-awaited miracle and turnaround is finally here. God sent His servant, Bishop David Oyedepo, with the liberation mandate for your sake. 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
5: Chapter 6, The Place of Planning.
3: No venture produces without planning. You may have all the materials required for a building project. However, it takes planning to put up the building. Every physical structure requires planning to be in position. Your vision is a kind of building and a cause of planning to have it fulfilled. Apostle Paul referred to his vision or assignment and service as a construction venture. He said, "According to the grace of God, which is given unto me as a wise master builder, I have laid the foundation, and another buildeth thereon. But let every man take heed how he buildeth thereupon." 1 Corinthians 3 verse 10. This implies that whatever calling we may have is one form of contribution to the kingdom or another. It is a form of building. We are all called to build on the foundation which is Christ, which has been laid. And just as in any construction task, planning is most pertinent, so it is in the pursuit of any vision. Planning is not optional but obligatory for any vision that will thrive. It takes planning to excel in life. Excellence is a product of good planning. It is written about Jotham. "So Jotham became mighty because he prepared or planned his ways before the Lord his God." 2 Chronicles 27 verse 6. Unfortunately, a great number of the charismatics have undermined the place of planning in the name of being led by the Spirit. While it is true that we are to be led by the Spirit, it is equally true that whatever the Word commands is the Spirit's command also. The Scripture says there are three that bear record in heaven: the Father, the Word, and the Holy Ghost, and these three are one. 1 John 5 verse 7. Again, Jesus said, "The words that I speak unto you, they are spirit and they are life." John 6 verse 63. Therefore, if God in His Word commands that we plan, the Holy Spirit cannot lead us to despise planning. God Himself, when He had the vision to create this world, engaged the weapon of planning to make His vision a reality. The Bible says, "The Lord by wisdom, which is reflected in planning, being the principal ingredient of planning, hath founded the earth. By understanding hath He established the heavens." Proverbs 3 verse 19. Again, we are told in the Psalms, "O Lord, how manifold are thy works! In wisdom hast thou made them all. The earth is full of thy riches." Psalm 104 verse 24. The world we see today is a proof of God's vision, which was activated by wisdom, made manifest by quality planning. All creation in their perfect order is an evidence of wisdom at work. There has never been a need to revert His creation. Truly, wisdom produces perfection. A visionary is a builder. It is written, "Through wisdom is an house builded, and by understanding it is established, and by knowledge shall the chambers be filled with all precious and pleasant riches." Proverbs 24 verses 3 and 4. As earlier stated, it takes planning to build. The quality of the planning determines the quality of the final outcome. The Living Bible brings the truth of Proverbs 24 verses 3 and 4 out much more beautifully. It states, "Any enterprise is built by wise planning, becomes strong through common sense, and profits wonderfully by keeping abreast of the facts." This is a very exciting translation. The subjects of the translation include any enterprise, every area of human endeavor, all callings, is built by wise planning. This implies that wise planning is required to accomplish every given task. Become strong through common sense, application of all forms of acquired knowledge. Profits wonderfully by keeping abreast of the facts. There are related facts to every given task. There are, for instance, facts about driving, which includes a working knowledge of the gear system, the steering wheel, the brakes, accelerator, clutch system, the lighting system, etc. If one is called to preach the gospel, it becomes relevant in his planning to know what message he is called to preach. The voice said, "Cry," and he said, "What shall I cry? All flesh is grass, and all the goodliness thereof is as a flower of the field." Isaiah 40 verse 6. A messenger without a message will never have impact. If anything, he will only end up a frustrated confusionist. One of the foremost facts required for a successful preaching ministry is to know what message you have been commissioned to preach. The next very important fact is to know where you are sent, the city and people you are sent to. when Jesus sent his disciples out, he told them where to go. These 12 Jesus sent forth and commanded them, saying, Go not into the way of the Gentiles, and into any city of the Samaritans enter ye not, but go rather to the lost sheep of the house of Israel. Matthew 10:5-6. When God called Jonah to go to Nineveh and he headed for Tarshish instead, he paid dearly for it. We have defined vision as a divine plan, hence divine scriptural facts are required to accomplish it. God sent Apostle Paul to the Gentiles. He had a very profound ministry to them. All the humiliations he suffered were inflicted on him in Jerusalem. Why? God did not send him to the Jews. In Acts 20:22, he said, And now behold, I go bound in the Spirit unto Jerusalem, not knowing the things that shall befall me there. And you know that whenever the Spirit of the Lord is leading, there is liberty. Paul had no liberty in his spirit to go to Jerusalem because God had not sent him there. God has a place of effect for the vision he has given you. It has to be located.

0: The testimony of Jesus is the spirit of prophecy. Testimonies are powerful. They have unlimited capacity to reproduce after the same desired shared testimony. So sit back, relax, stay focused, be purposeful, and let faith arise in your heart. Be blessed.
1: Hallelujah. My name is Eda Innocent. I thank God of this commission. Since I gave my life in 1993, my tick is as stone as a stone. March Tuesday, 3rd, is my birthday. I am now 74 years. I thank God of this commission. In the name of Jesus.
2: My name's Anyanwu Chooks. I have come to return all the glory to the God of this commission. Exactly 1 year ago, at the covenant day of exemption, the devil came after the service to take my life. But God showed forth when about 4 p.m. I had a knock on my head. And immediately I had that knock, I screamed 3 times, "Jesus, Jesus, God of Bishop David Oyedepo, are you there? Your son is dying." And quickly, a voice came to me and said, "Crawl to your bedroom, open your shower." And immediately, I went there without knowing. After 4.5 hours, about 8:30 p.m., I saw myself waking up in the pool of water in my bedroom. And quickly, the same voice came again and said, "Go forth, anoint yourself." And here I am today as a living proof to the God of this commission for keeping me alive. 1 year after, to God alone be all the glory.
3: Praise the Lord. I'm Deaconess Dupe Otitolaye. I came to testify to the goodness of God in my health. It happened that I was admitted sometimes for hemorrhoid operation, and the doctor discharged me without the operation. He said he could not get the instrument to use. And shortly after that, I passed through with blood. And each time I would tell my husband, he would tell me, "Don't worry, everything will turn to testimony." And on 9th of March last year, it happened. And I came to church, and the bishop said, "The last assault you saw is the last you will ever see." And I believed him. When I got home, I was to go to the toilet, and I was feeling, "God, what will happen?" But I reacted and said, "God, if truly you call your servant Bishop Oyedepo, prove yourself and put an end to this affliction. And if he does that to me, in a year's time, I will come back to testify to the goodness of God." And before March this year, God has healed me, and I go to the toilet without having the fear of passing through with toilet, with stool. I've come back to return all the glory to Almighty God.
4: My name is Faith Ademefun. I come to return the glory to the God of this commission for healing my husband. On the 8th of January, he has an accident. He wants to cross road at Yanopaja. Unfortunately, one motor roll him down, and they say he has broke 3 skeletons in the front and another one. He broke like 5 skeletons. They come and call me at home in Songo. When I reached there, he couldn't be able to talk. He can't move his hand, and the breathing is not okay. Even before they receive him at Crystal Hospital, 5 hospitals reject him that this one will die within 12 hours. But unfortunately, he was in Shiloh 2014 with me here when I'm surfing. He said he hear Papa say we are not going to lose any of our family. And he key into it. He started saying he cannot speak, but he started saying in a spirit mind that he will not die. So when I reached there, where is their money? I anoint him. When the man come and call me, I anoint him and I go home. I started praying that God should deliver him, because I don't have any hope. But I have hope in my God of this commission. Before January ending, he was breathing. He can be able to walk. Here is him standing. I give God the glory. Financially, the man that jammed him has run away because of the 370,000. But on the last service of February, Pastor Intan said we should dance and take the remaining of our blessing. I danced like never before. On Thursday morning, they discharged him from the hospital without paying any $1 out of 370,000. Here is him. I return the glory to the Lord.
5: My name is Pastor Kayode Agbetoye. After the 21st day fasting and prayer last year, by the Spirit of God, I drove my only car to the secretariat the following day after the 21st day of fasting and prayers, and I sold it as a seed last year. Also, during Shiloh last year, I sowed a seed to the glory of God. In the course of the last year, after I sowed that seed, some months after, I wrote an exam, a certification in the field where I operate, and I got certified. Praise the Lord.
6: Hallelujah.
5: Then also, this year, there was a vacant position in the office. By the favor of God, I was asked to fill that position. Then last Friday, the reward and promotion list was released in my office. To the glory of God, I was promoted, and I was by that promotion, I'm also entitled to having a status card. Praise the Lord.
7: Praise the Lord. My name is Rosemary Omaruhe. I joined this commission 2 months ago, and I partook in the 21 days fasting. I had the last one night with the king in January. The bishop said that the devil paints the picture of your prophet bad and makes you disconnect from him. That was what he did to me. I have known this church for 22 years, and I've hated this church for 22 years with a passion. Right from Rajoba, but after 17 years in my church, the Holy Spirit took me out from there and reconnected me back to my prophet, my divine prophet, Bishop David Oyedepo. Since I joined this church, as if in a dream, things started turning around in a manner I never imagined. The greatest one was my marriage. I've been married for 23 years, but it was a month of quarreling up and down. In the past 7 years, my marriage went dead. We were living together, but no communication, nothing. But I have come to return all the glory to the all-knowing God, as I promised to do. On the 1st of March this month, the Hosanna Sunday, my dead marriage was restored back. It was restored back in Jesus' name.
8: My name is Christopher Inai. I'm from Living Faith Church, Abuja. I come to testify the goodness of Jehovah over this commission. In the year 2012, by God's own hand, through this prophet assigned to this commission, God gave me a project that I was not entitled for. Because when I bidded for that project, they said it's restricted that I cannot come into that. But when God's servant spoke, "Let favor locate you," at the end of the day, I was given the project. Last year, Silo, I was due for the number 7 certificate when the project was at 85% completion. And that period, there was no fund in most of the government ministries and their agencies. And I got the certificate. A day before Silo, I abandoned the certificate. I came to Silo. The person who owns the job with me was very angry that at this point, instead of me to struggle and get the payment, I have gone to Silo. When the money might have finished, then I will come back and I'll be running Elter Skelter. I say, God is in charge. I returned back from Silo. And this last month, I was paid. As I'm talking now, another certificate is ready for payment, and the job is 90% completion. May God take all the glory in Jesus' name.
9: Amen. Praise the Lord. My name is John Odeme. I've come to return glory to the Almighty God, for He has given me a divine appointment in my workplace. Praise the Lord. I've been in career stagnation for over 4 years. I'm a web developer, but I did everything they couldn't. I had to go to the classroom to teach. While I was teaching, the school did not pay me. And I told God that as a covenant child of God, I'm not paying my tithes. How will I encounter financial fortune? I learned it from my father in the Lord. Then I prayed. All of a sudden, I was in the class. They called me. "Can you do this?" I went. I said, "Yes." They gave me, tested me. They said, "Continue." I continued. They said, "They placed me on a probation. On a very little amount, but I said, to the glory of God." They said they will confirm my appointment. Before the end of that probation period, the appointment had been confirmed. Here is the appointment letter, and I've been promoted from just ordinary that level to the greater level. Presently, I'm the IT manager. Praise the Lord. and the salary 5 times what I was given during my probation period. I return to give God the glory. May his name be glorified in Jesus' name.
0: 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Looking forward to have your testimonies shared. Jesus.

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Amen. Please, you want to turn your life over to Christ? I'll pray with you right there. God bless you. God bless you. You want your sins forgiven today? You want to become a child of God today? God bless you. I'll be praying for you right there where you are. In Jesus' precious name. Now, at the same time, we have people here that need to rededicate their life to Christ. You want to rededicate your life to Christ today? I pray with you right now. You want to rededicate your life to Jesus? You want to reconnect back to God? God bless you. You want to rededicate your life to Jesus today? Maybe you are once saved, but at the point I was a disconnect between you and God. You want to reconnect back to God? And God bless you as you do. In the name of Jesus. Make it right with Jesus today. One leg in and one leg out won't help you. You have to be all out for God or nothing work. Please bow your heads. Lift up your right hand to heaven as I lead you in this prayer of faith. You pray it after me from the depth of your heart. Let me hear you say with me, Lord Jesus. Say it loud. Lord Jesus, I surrender my life to you today. Forgive me all my sins. Wash me with your blood. I believe you died for me. On the third day you rose again, that I may be justified. Right now, I believe my sins are now forgiven. I'm justified by your blood. I'm saved. I'm restored back to the faith. I am now a child of God. Thank you, Jesus, for saving my soul. Sin shall no more have power over my life. Thank you, Lord. Amen. Keep your hands up as I pray. Father, I pray over these precious souls. Your grace has brought them in. Let the same grace preserve them. I cover every one of you with the precious blood of Jesus. Remain covered till the day of his appearing. In Jesus' precious name, so shall it be. Congratulations. Congratulations. Congratulations.

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3: 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He deserves the glory. He deserves the honor. Come on, worship. Open your mouth and begin to speak to Him. 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
2: Welcome to Times of Refreshing. Let's pray. Father, in the name of Jesus the Christ, we begin this broadcast in your name. Bless every hearer. Let your name alone be glorified. In Jesus' mighty name we pray. Amen. Today, I want to share with you a very important subject that has been on my heart in my parenting journey. And this is captioned, Protecting Your Home from Pedophiles. 2 Timothy 3:1 states, This know also, that in the last days, perilous times shall come. It is no longer news that perilous times are actually right here with us. Pedophile is now recognized as a global issue. Who is a pedophile? Someone who has an overriding sexual preference for children. Another name that is more commonly used for such people is child molester. A pedophile can be male or female, as both genders fall victim to the heinous act of sexual abuse. These days, on social media, in schools, homes, communities, and sadly, even in churches, there are issues of child molestation. Child molestation can be rape, exposure to sexual content, inappropriate touching, use of vulgar language, and the list goes on. But the home is expected to play a vital role in ensuring the security of children, as parents are primarily responsible for providing a safe and supportive environment for their children. This is very, very important. To identify a pedophile, note the following. 1. They usually prefer to work in child-centered places such as schools, daycare, children's department, pediatric wards, and so on and so forth. 2. They set traps and bait. Long time ago, I can never forget, we wanted to catch some rats in our home where we were living then. We had to get some traps and then put bait, the things that the rats usually love to eat. And then by the time you set the trap and put the bait, the next morning you come, in most cases, you find them already trapped because of the bait. It's the same thing that these evil people do. They seek children with certain vulnerabilities, such as lack of attention, financial constraint, low self-esteem, to prey on. They act so very nicely to gain the trust of their victims. Persistent attempt to gain attention comes from such individual. 3 is isolation. They try to isolate their victims, separate them from other relationships that are helpful to them. Remember, sin thrives in secrecy. In these corrupt times, even children are being exposed to homosexuality, pornography, and surprisingly, some of these negative behaviors take place in the home, under the very roof of parents. Research conducted estimates that approximately 1 in 6 boys and 1 in 4 girls are sexually abused before the age of 18. Think about that. 90% of child molestation or sexual abuse is committed by someone the child knows and trusts. Someone said, being a good parent means protecting your child from monsters, even if those monsters share the same blood. This is very crucial. Approximately 1 in 4 adult women and 1 in 13 men were abused sexually as children. This is a wake-up call to parents, grandparents, caregivers, the church, and society for immediate action and watchfulness. I've come to discover, among other things, that children are the world's most valuable resource, yet the most vulnerable citizens of our society. The dangers of child sexual abuse or molestation cannot be overemphasized. Someone has said, and I believe this is very, very true, wounded children become wounded adults, and wounded adults can destroy themselves and possibly others. Among other things, 1, such children suffer a range of psychological and behavioral problems. Next, it can change how a child understands their world, its people, and where they belong. And of course, 3, it can cause difficulties in forming intimate and trusting relationships in future. Agreed, many parents work outside the home today to make ends meet, which affects how much time they spend at home and with their children. However, putting the right measures in place to ensure safety is key. It was C.S. Lewis that said, and I quote, "Children are not a distraction from more important work. They are the most important work. Prevention, they say, is better than a cure." Don't you ever forget, when we save our children, we save ourselves. So, to protect from pedophiles, what should I do? Somebody may be asking. Don't you ever forget, to be in your children's memories tomorrow, you have to be in their lives today. So take the following steps intentionally. 1, unveil the mask. Hosea 4:6 states, "My people are destroyed for lack of knowledge." To unveil simply means to reveal, expose, uncover something that is hidden. Most times, people are victims of their ignorance. You fall easy prey to what you are unaware of or naive about. If you carefully study and consider the foundation of any abuse, it plays on the victim's ignorance or unsuspecting nature. So, expose the act. Educate your children. See, sex education is vital for both males and females and should be taught in an appropriate age manner. Name body parts to your children and talk about this early enough. See, child training encompasses various aspects of guidance, instructions, and modeling aimed at shaping a child's life. Help your child know what sexual abuse is, how to identify an abuser, and ways to protect himself or herself. Teach them how to behave in different situations. Promote healthy habits and relationships. Help them to know what an illicit relationship is, what an unacceptable character is, and consequences of negative actions. Let them know what is very important. It's important for them to know when to say no. Train them on self-defense and taking prompt action when necessary. Establish clear sexual boundaries, and this is very important. It is said that child abuse usually starts with the perpetrator telling the child to touch sensitive parts. So let them know the no-go areas. I once heard a particular ugly situation of when an individual kept telling a young child, age 5 or thereabout, to touch sensitive parts of his body. and then asking the child how the child felt. This is dangerous. For instance, train them not to allow anybody or make anybody ask them to sit on their laps, especially for opposite sex. Let them know kissing is a no-go area. Train them not to follow anyone to a secluded place. Tell them to be free to report to you any suspicious actions. Let your child know that they have the right to refuse inappropriate touch or anything that makes them feel uncomfortable. And for those with caregivers, please be mindful of who takes care of your children. Learn to run background checks. And if possible, why not place security gadgets such as cameras in your home? Do impromptu checks. Come around at a time when they don't expect you to come. Don't wait for the society, school, or church to do these for you, else it might be too late. 2, be cordial with your children. To be cordial means friendly and affectionate. It strengthens the security of a child. Most pedophiles usually look for vulnerable children, and they can easily identify parental lapses, especially with relationship issues. So, build relationship and friendship with your child. And see, communication is the code of friendship. So, don't just talk to your children. Listen. Pay attention. Give the right feedback. Many children today are not talking to their parents. I recently learned of a child that was molested for 2 full years under the roof of the parents before it was exposed. Create time for real conversations, heart-to-heart talk. Learn to hear your children talk, be passionate towards them. No matter how busy and the many things calling for your attention, don't shut them up. A child is trying to talk to you about something very important to him or her, and your response is, "Oh no, I'm busy. Come back later. See what I'm doing." No. Pay attention. 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So be friendly to your children. 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That way, they will be free to discuss issues with you. 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Don't leave your children unsupervised. Let them feel your presence. Get familiar with and notice any

a strong spiritual foundation for your family. Be sensitive. Like my husband would say, be spiritually awake. Be awake to the needs of your children and the happiness around your home. Be sensitive, not suspicious. Matthew 13:25 says, but while men slept, the enemy came and sowed tares among the wheat. Spiritual slumber is a risk, my husband says over and again. So fortify your home and your children. Let your home be a no-go area for the devil. I can hear somebody say, but how do I do that? First, salvation. Ensure the salvation of your family members, including your children. If they are not saved, the truth is they are not safe. Salvation is the foundation for every further form of safety. Make sure they confess Jesus Christ as their personal Lord and Savior. Next is prayer. Pray for and with your children. Prayer is a very vital key for safety. Matthew 6:13, and lead us not into temptation, but deliver us from evil. Teach your children how to pray and the importance of prayer. A prayerful Christian is a powerful Christian. There's nothing too small or too big to pray about. Prayer is all-encompassing. And then, of course, next, feed them with the word of God. Luke 4:4. Man shall not live by bread alone, but by every word of God. Let your children be grounded in God's word. Let the word of God dwell in them richly. This will help them know the right from the wrong. 2 Timothy 3:15, and that from a child thou hast known the holy scriptures. Children can understand the word of God. Explain God's word to them at their level. Declare God's word daily in your home and over your children. And of course, next is the baptism in the Holy Ghost with the evidence of speaking in tongues. As early as they can understand it, make time to ensure they practice tongue speaking regularly during family devotions, their quiet time. This will go a long way in helping them. And next is kingdom mysteries. Learn to apply the anointing oil, the blood of sprinkling, and the rest in your home. And of course, engagement in kingdom service is very important. Teach your children to engage in serving God. Let them belong to service groups in your local church. God is always committed to protecting those who serve Him. Before our children left home, right from when they were in primary school, in the children's church, they belong to several service groups. This has helped them even up until now in a great measure. Having guided your family, trust God for help. And dear parents, if your child is uncomfortable with someone, don't force the relationship. As I conclude, I want to read to you a quote from John F. Kennedy. And it says, children are the living messages we send to a time we will not see. Question, what kind of message are you sending to your future? Remember, it's better to stay safe than be sorry. In case you or your child have been abused by a pedophile, it's important to seek help from God as well as godly counsel. And right now, I pray for every listener that might have been abused sexually in any way, that the God of restoration will restore your glorious destiny. For parents, I pray for strength, for sensitivity, for you to be able to ensure you protect and guard your home against pedophiles. As I close, are you born again? Pray this prayer with me. You want to accept Jesus Christ as your Lord and Savior? Remember, if you are not saved, you are not saved. Or you can be born again right now. Say this prayer after me from your heart.

0: Oh God, today I come to you. I'm a sinner. Have mercy on me. Wash away my sins. Help me to live for you and to make heaven. From today, I am born again. In Jesus' name, amen. If you pray that prayer from your heart and you said that salvation prayer, you are now born again. Congratulations. Log on to the website address at the bottom of the screen to fill the salvation form. 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And always remember, God is too faithful to fail. Amen.
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1: And always remember, God is too faithful to fail. Jesus is Lord.

believe that you have been blessed by God's Word today. For prayers, counseling, and inquiries about other Living Faith Church services, kindly reach out to our Global Contact Center on +234 70 80 63 8000. 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Be blessed. Be blessed.

0: The testimony of Jesus is the spirit of prophecy. Testimonies are powerful. They have unlimited capacity to reproduce after the same desired shared testimony. So sit back, relax, stay focused, be purposeful, and let faith arise in your heart. Be blessed.
1: I'm here to give glory to God of this commission, the God of impossibility that makes things possible. I joined this commission last year. Since I joined this commission, everything turned around for my good. I am here to give glory to God for what He has done for me and my family through the power of anointed oil. When I was pregnant of this baby, I went to hospital and doctor told me, "Madam, you are HIV positive," which I say it can't be so because the Lord has redeemed me from curse of law. So what I'm here to glorify the Lord is, as I gave birth to this baby, doctor said, "Madam, don't breastfeed this baby if you want this baby to be alive." I say it's a lie. God made breast milk for babies. He say, "If except you want the baby to die," I say it can't be happening because I read one papa's book that is healing balm. And papa told us in that book that anointed oil contains three mysteries. In anointed oil, there is fire. In anointed oil, there is fire.
2: Come on, shout a big hallelujah. Finally, the Lord healed her baby and herself.
3: Our names are Mr. and Mrs. Ladejo. We've come to return the glory to God for destroying the yoke of 10 years' delay. After the birth of my first son in 2004, I have problem with taking in again. And when I take in, it's either the baby dies in my womb or I run into premature contraction. So in the year 2013, in the month of encountering God's power, I took in with the pregnancy of this baby. In the fifth month of the pregnancy, my water broke. Then we told ourselves that we're not going to go to the hospital. We're going to trust God. We're going to use our faith and believe God for our miracle. So during this period, my husband will lay his hands on my tummy. He will administer the anointing and the communion to me both morning, afternoon, and evening. We read, "You shall not be barren." We read the release of power. And we read signs and wonders today. At the end of 4 weeks, the belly that came down, the pregnancy that was down, came up again. When we went to the clinic to check, the doctors told us that the baby is in perfect condition. The amniotic fluid is in perfect quantity. There is nothing at all wrong with the baby. We held on to our faith throughout the time of this pregnancy. And in the year 2014, June 12, God blessed us with this bouncing baby girl.
2: Our God of vengeance is real. My husband's uncle had sworn that my husband would continue struggling at a foreign land where he is. In 2006, we started the foundation of a house in the village at Aba. When his uncle saw the project, he put some charms there. Since then, nothing had been done in both houses in the village and the one at Aba. On the third day of the 21 days of prayer and fasting, the bishop led us to pray with Isaiah 49, verse 26, believing God strongly for his vengeance in the camp of our enemies. 2 days later, my phone rang. It was my husband calling, saying that his uncle was dead. Few minutes later, my sister-in-law also called to confirm the story. I asked my sister-in-law how it all happened. She said that the man got up that early morning and accused his youngest son of stealing his 3,000 naira. That was how the fight started. The uncle stabbed his son with a knife. Then his son hit him on the head with an iron rod, and he died at the spot. Indeed, our God of vengeance is real. Sister Ifani A.
4: I'm Olayinka Francis. Glory be to God and heaven on earth.
5: So I thank God for what God has done in my life. My healer, my sustainer, my supporter, my deliverance. God is my God, and he delivered me from a notorious witch. Last year, I came for all night. I went to the toilet down there. Underneath that tree there, I was attacked. I could not find myself. But glory be to God, that night, Papa changed his prayer. The prayer was for me. As if he knows something has happened. I sat down there. I could not get up. I could not sleep. I could not do anything. I have witness for it. But thank God, God healed me. So, when I got home, I was still feeling somehow. I want to go and see doctor. When I went to doctor said I should go for scan. When I got to the scan, they said I have seed in my stomach. Hole, eho, in my stomach. And I have an ear. How could this be? But fortunately, two people came to this altar to give testimony of what really happened to me, and they were healed. I said, Lord, I must be healed. I was given a month to come back to hospital, and to come, it was on the 9th of December. So no, I'm going to my God. I came to Shiloh. So when I got to Shiloh, I want to go back with that report, but Holy Spirit said, go and drop it in the Ark of Covenant. I drop everything there. That's how I was healed. On the Sunday, we are giving Thanksgiving. I was sitting on my seat there. Then I saw two strange people. They came to me. And they are massaging my stomach and putting something, putting my stomach straight down there. They are doing it. Then I could see that everything is changed. On the Saturday of that day again, I saw that I was going in vision. I was going down there. Then I saw two people. I saw them taking something out of my stomach. A time when they ran about here. Oti kuru, oti rum, oti green. So they took it out. Then I got to them. I said, why are you taking it out? They said, we want to take it. I said, oh, replace it now. They said, okay. As I was just coming back, I saw two hefty men, doctors, and they put it back there.
6: My name is Adatengon. When we park into Barua, my baby got sick. So I just think it's just malaria. Before I know it, this is my child, my first son, he gave up. So I do not have any neighbor. It's only the papa picture that is inside my house. I start calling the papa, I start calling God. You are the only one that give me the child, and here that they give me the child. Good three times I called Jesus. This baby jumped back to life. I had to carry the baby to hospital. When we reach general hospital private, they said the baby needs blood. I said, this baby cannot collect blood because we have the blood here that we are collecting every Holy Communion and every Wednesday. The doctor said he cannot treat the baby. Now, I called my general pastor. He said she transferred the baby to general. When we got general, so they said we should do blood tests. We do blood tests. They said the baby did not need blood. The following day, my daughter started the same sick. So when we got there, they said they are suffering from meningitis. I said, I did not know anything about meningitis. We start treating the children. I said, it's only God. And they said, I should do spinal cord and the brain CD. I said, I cannot do it. I don't have that kind of money. I want to our zonal pastor. They helped me for the welfare. The glory of God, I did not do the spinal cord. I did not do the brain scan. My baby is okay. They are here with me.
7: God settled my case. A woman wanted to destroy my name in a court case. She started by bribing the police and everyone involved to gain favor and jail me. From one of the striking testimonies read to us by God's servant, I received illumination. I keyed into the testimony and I believed the God of vengeance to avenge for me against the woman. To my surprise, a few days later, I received a phone call that the woman had died mysteriously. That means the end of the court case has come. God settled my case. I give him all the glory. In Derengu, A. Praise the Lord. For all this testimony, let's give Jesus a clap offering.
8: I am Peter Omovigo from Winners Chapel, Magodo, Lagos. For over 18 years, I taught in the secondary school without anything to show for it. I even wrote a book. The book was not recognized in the market. So what matters, in 2012, I had the humiliation of my life. My landlord gave my wife and myself quit notice. Then in June 2013, being led by God, I joined this commission. Immediately, I plugged into the WSF and became very active. At the WSF, I asked the members to pray for my book to be approved by the Lagos State Government in 2014. And I made declarations for more than 21 days that my vehicle, my first vehicle ever, which is going to be a Jeep, must come out. And I placed a picture of the vehicle in our city room. My wife and I agreed. Then in Shiloh 2014, myself and my wife, we sold our sacrificial seed separately. And God did it in less than a week. After Shiloh 2014, our first Jeep arrived. God honored us. And to crown it up, in September 2014, my book was approved by Lagos State Government to be used in secondary schools in Lagos. Right now, as I'm speaking, private secondary schools have started adding it to their list of books, and some of them have placed orders for it. And I've come to return the glory to the God of the Liberation Mandate. Praise the Lord. Hallelujah.
9: My name is David Johnson. First of all, I give God all the glory. Since I joined this commission in 2014, May precisely 2014, my life has not been the same. But yet, I've not gotten an electrical job that I wanted because I went to Government Technical College somewhere around in Nigeria here. So I've been searching for a job here and there just to further my education because my family was very, very bad. No money. My father is a palm wine tapper, so I'm the last one of the family. When I came to this commission, Papa said that there's many Joseph here. I jumped at it that yes, I'll be the Joseph in my family. So later, I started going here and there, search of job, do that and all that. I started driving for clips in a company. So later, my uncle came up with the idea that I should go and learn a trade somewhere in Aja. After 7 years, I'll be settled and I'll start up a business. I said, where have you been all this while that I've been struggling? Now, at my age now, he said I should go and serve someone for 7 years. It's not possible, but they persuaded me to say yes. But to crown it all, the day that we booked for the appointment, before that day, I got someone informed me for an interview somewhere in my two. So I went for the interview the same day we booked. So I went there. The interview was successful. I left Honorary Blue in the place where I was working. I got the job the same day that I booked an appointment with those business people. I give God all the glory.
10: 5 years spiritual attack over. In 2007, I started a catering business with a construction company. There was another woman who was also in the same line of business in the place. While there, I had several spiritual and physical attacks. She even boasted that my pastor will not be able to solve the problem she will create for me and my children. During Friday's prayer meeting on January 13, 2012, the senior pastor prophesied that we will hear news from our enemy's camp. On getting home, I prayed that night as commanded. The following day, I got the news that the woman was dead. I give God all the glory for avenging me of my adversary, Grace S.
11: Praise the Lord. My name is Lanode Oluwatoyin. I have come to return all glory to the God of Shiloh. While I was growing up in life, I told God that when you started blessing me, that the first thing I'm going to do before I build for myself is to build for my parents because of what they went through in life. And the first opportunity to do that came about 13 years ago. But when I started that project in my village, attack came from every side. But that project remained stagnated for up to Shiloh 2014. And when I came to Shiloh 2014, and I told God that project must be finished before the end of Shiloh, before the end of last year. But last year, before Shiloh, God gave me a word that you shall not see wind, you shall not see rain, and the dish shall be full of water. There was no sign that project will be finished that year. After Shiloh, Holy Ghost ministered to me, and I packed Shiloh sand. and I go to my village and I pour that sand on that project. I wrote some Bible scripture. I buried it. I poured the anointing oil on that project. And before the end of 31st, 2014, to the glory of God, God finished that project to the glory of Jesus. And I've come to return all glory to Jesus. Praise be the name of the Lord.
12: My name is Chedozie Okehe. I joined this commission in July 2000. March last year, I was appointed the commanding officer of a ship that was being built in China by the Nigerian government. And this was the first time ever in the history of the Navy that we are going to sail from Far East to Nigeria. So we left last year. We spent exactly 11 months in China. And during that time, I started a prayer meeting, and two things happened. One of my men said, for 8 years, you're not going to church. And that was an opportunity for him to go to church. We also had Chinese that came to join us even in the prayer meeting. Now, when we're about to go back, there were several dreams and prophecies that we shall have problem on the road, collision and accident. But the Lord gave me a word in Psalm 91 verse 9. That he has given his angels charge over us. 6 February, after 2 months, we arrived in Nigeria, no breakage, in peace, and God gave us food. Praise the Lord.
13: The invisible God of vengeance. My life had been that of struggles and difficulties. My uncle had sworn that no one would raise his head in the family except his children. I had been in that tragedy for over 35 years of my life. My elder sister died because of that curse. Within 2 weeks after her death, her twins died at once. About 4 months later, my elder brother's wife died because of that strong man's wickedness in the family. By divine direction, I traveled to my hometown. Right there, one of my uncle's wives told me that a strong man said that no man in the family will surpass him, including me, even in his poor state. I tried all I could to survive as a man. I traveled abroad to look for greener pastures, but all to no avail. On the third day of the 21 days prayer and fasting, during the midweek service, the bishop declared, God will visit your enemies with vengeance. I keyed into it. After that service, I went back home. It was not long when my phone rang. The good news I heard was that my uncle, the strong man, had died. I thank God for this battle which he has fought. Philip O.C. is the testifier.
14: 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Jesus is

0: 2026 prophetic timelines for the Winners family worldwide. We are in the last days, the days of fulfillment of biblical prophecies. Matthew 24 verse 35, Acts 3 verse 20 to 21, the days of supernatural church growth. Isaiah 2 verse 2 to 3, Micah 4 verse 1 to 2, the days of supernatural change of story. Zephaniah 3, 17 to 20, Joel 2, 23 to 27. Therefore, expect to see every prophetic agenda for this season fulfilled in your life according to your faith in the name of Jesus Christ. Amen. 1. 2026 shall be a year of open doors for all winners worldwide. Revelation 3, verse 7 to 8. God shall be opening new chapters to us, both as a church and as individuals, through the revelation of His Word. Isaiah 43 verse 18 to 19, 2 Corinthians 3 verse 18. As we continue to prove our love for God through delightsome obedience to His Word, supernatural doors shall continue to open unto us as individuals all through the year. John 14, 21, Romans 8 verse 28. 1 Corinthians 2 verse 9. 2. In 2026, God shall be turning our mourning into dancing and our trials into testimonies. Psalm 30 verse 11. God shall set before us in the winner's family a feast of fat things and take away the veil covering our eyes for access. Isaiah 25 verse 6 to 8. Jeremiah 1 11 to 12. Jeremiah 5 verse 16. God shall wipe away all tears and swallow up death in victory as we hold fast to the word, believing. Isaiah 14 verse 24, Romans 4 17 to 21, Mark 9 verse 23. Number 3. 2026 shall be a year of access to divine secrets. Job 29 verse 4 to 11, access to divine secrets makes stars. Deuteronomy 29 verse 29, Genesis 41 38 to 44, Psalm 25 verse 14, Job 29 verse 4. Engagement with divine secrets turned Abraham, Daniel and Paul to generational peace-setting personalities. Genesis 22 verse 1 to 18, Daniel 2 verse 19 and verse 46, Ephesians 3 15 verse 8 to 11. Number 4. In 2026, there shall be a rise of territory-taking army in our midst. Deuteronomy 2 verse 36. The kind of army the world has never seen, that shall leave no stone untouched in taking territories for Christ. Joel 2 verse 1 to 11 and verse 3. An army of faith-filled kingdom advancement prayer warriors set to take impossible territories for Christ. Isaiah 66 verse 7 to 8, Psalm 2 verse 8, Deuteronomy 2 verse 24 and verse 36. Number 5. 2026 shall be a year of signs and wonders. Romans 8 verse 19. God is set to make His ways and His strange acts known in our midst, both as a church and individuals. Psalm 103 verse 7, Isaiah 28 verse 21 to 22, Isaiah 8 verse 18. But signs and wonders is provoked by prayers, as the apostles of Christ did. John 3 verse 8, Acts 4 29 to 33, Acts 5 12 to 13. Number 6. 2026 shall be a year of supernatural favor. Psalm 102 verse 13 to 15. Serving God and the interest of His kingdom as a priority shall pave way for fearful favor this year. Psalm 35 verse 27, Matthew 6 33. We have the following examples and scriptures of notable servants of God that experienced strange realms of favor. David, 1 Samuel 13 verse 14, 1 Chronicles 28 verse 4, Psalm 89 verse 20 to 24. Daniel, Daniel 1 verse 8, verse 17 and verse 21, Daniel 6, 20 to 23 and verse 28, Paul, Romans 8 verse 35 to 39, 1 Corinthians 9 verse 16 to 17 and verse 20 to 22, Ephesians 3 verse 8. Number 7, 2026 shall be a year of open door order of church growth. Deuteronomy 1 verse 11. We are the last days, the days of supernatural church growth. Acts 2 verse 14 to 17. Micah 4 verse 1 to 2. Our churches shall be turned to cities without walls as we continue to reach out to the lost across our territories. Zechariah 2 verse 4 to 5. John 15 verse 16. Luke 14 verse 23. Finally, the Lord of hosts has sworn, saying, surely, as I have thought, so shall it come to pass, and as I have proposed, so shall it stand. Isaiah 14 verse 24. And blessed is she that believes, for there shall be a performance of those things which were told her from the Lord. Luke 1:25. Congratulations. Jesus is Lord.
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Wherever you are, you want to surrender your life to Christ and say, Jesus, save my soul, forgive my sins. I'd like to pray with you. Amen. Lift up your right hand to heaven as I lead you in this prayer of faith. You pray it after me from the depth of your heart. Let me hear you say with me, Lord Jesus, I surrender my life to you today. Forgive me all my sins. Wash me with your blood. I believe you died for me. On the third day you rose again, that I may be justified. Right now, I believe my sins are now forgiven. I'm justified by your blood. I'm saved. I'm restored back to the faith. I am now a child of God. Thank you, Jesus, for saving my soul. Sin shall no more have power over my life. Thank you, Lord. Amen. Keep your hands up as I pray. Father, I pray over these precious souls. Your grace has brought them in. Let the same grace preserve them. I cover every one of you with the precious blood of Jesus. Remain covered till the day of his appearing. In Jesus' precious name, so shall it be. Congratulations.

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2: Yes, yes. There comes a point in your life when you have to come to grips with yourself and say, just like Jacob, that I won't let go until you bless my soul. Now it took some time to get to this place in your life. And I don't know about you, but I refuse to allow God's presence to come in and leave without a blessing. My. And leave without a new anointing. You need to say this with me. Come on.
3: I'm glad you're here. I don't want to let you go.

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3: That I've labored and I have a laden. He said, I will give you rest. Let's say, Father, we thank you. We give you all of the glory. He's a good

thing to give God thanks. Someone grateful to God. Let's celebrate him for his faithfulness, his lovely kindness. Let's say, Father, we thank you. The God in our midst has been mighty. Thank you for saving us. Thank you for giving us the opportunity to appear again before you in Zion. We thank you for the nameless breakthrough you granted us. Father, we thank you for the multitudes that came. Thank you, Father, for the salvation of souls. We lift up our voice to appreciate you this morning. Not unto us, but unto you we give glory and praise. Someone that is expectant, this morning lift up your voice and express it loudly to God. In the presence of God, there is fullness of God, of joy. Lord, show me again the pathway to go. In your presence, O God, there is fullness. Lord, let your glory shine forth this morning like never before. Lord, this is the day that you, God, have made. We will rejoice and be glad in him. Lord, this is this day that you have made. We have come before you. Let your glory and your power be made manifest. I desire an empowerment this morning. Lord, release afresh upon me the spirit of grace and supplication in the name that is above every name. Send me my own word that will build me this morning and give me my inheritance in the name of Jesus Christ. They go from strength to strength, everyone appearing before God in Zion. Lord, I have come to receive of you strength. Let your power and your glory be made known. Lift up your hands to him, wave it to Jesus, appreciate him, and give him all the praise and all the glory that is due unto him this morning. Father, we thank you. Wave your hands to God. Father, we glorify you. We exalt your holy name. Thank you, Father. In Jesus' precious name, we have prayed. Someone that is joyful this morning, put your hands together for Jesus as we receive the praise team.

0: Together for Jesus and take our seat in readiness for commencement of intercession this great morning. When we rise, we will say, Father, thank you for the holy invasion of multitudes into our services yesterday and for granting each worshiper noiseless breakthrough by your word. Psalm 115 verse 1, not unto us, O Lord, not unto us, but unto thy name give glory, for thy mercy and for thy truth's sake. Let's rise on our feet and let's pray this prayer of quality thanksgiving unto our Father. Father, thank you for the holy invasion of multitudes into our services yesterday and for granting each worshiper noiseless breakthrough by your word. Father, thank you for the holy invasion of multitudes into our services yesterday and for granting each worshiper noiseless breakthroughs by your word. It's somebody praying there this morning a prayer of thanksgiving unto our Father. Our Father, in the name of Jesus, we have returned to say thank you. We saw your hand yesterday, Father, in dimension we have never seen. Your holy invasion into our services, in all of the services, the first, the second, and the third service, and for granting each worshiper noiseless breakthroughs by your word. Lift your voice of thanksgiving this morning and make sure the Lord is hearing you. Father, in the name of Jesus, we thank you for the holy invasion of multitudes into our services yesterday. They came from the east, from the west, the north, and the south of all of our harvest field. Father, you brought torrents of multitudes. You did the same way you said you would do for us into our services yesterday, first, second, and the third service. And you granted each worshiper noiseless breakthrough by your word. Our Father, we thank you. We never had it in that fashion that we had it yesterday. The word of the Lord came breaking down every barriers and bringing us light that brought every one worshiper into a season of noiseless breakthrough by the word of the Lord. As somebody giving quality thanks this morning unto our Father, he said, and he did it, Father. In the name of Jesus, we have returned to say thank you for the holy invasion of multitudes into our services yesterday and for granting each worshiper noiseless breakthrough by your word. Lift your voice of quality thanksgiving and let the Lord hear you. Our Father, in the name of Jesus, we thank you. We thank you. We thank you. We thank you. Ensure the Lord is hearing your own voice of quality thanksgiving, remembering that when we thank him well, we certainly will perfect the testimony of yesterday. We will get it multiplied. Do it qualitatively. Father, in the name of Jesus, we say thank you for the holy invasion of multitude into all of our services yesterday and for granting each worshiper, according to your promise, noiseless breakthroughs by your word. We give you thanks, we celebrate, we worship you. We give you thanks, we celebrate, we worship you, Father, for the holy invasion of multitudes into our services yesterday and for granting everyone worshiper, male and female, young and old, noiseless breakthroughs by your word. Yakradiala Kataria. You would do it well if you do it in the language of the Spirit. Just make sure your spirit is engaged. Tiagazu, Niketo, Zikatuzi, Shista Ladia Barabikeza, Farabiadan Teliketo Zoshi, Nekramboladi, Shigara Prunkete Yazazi, Nekra Geteli de Asosi, Rapoloria, Inketa Gosegi, Karuketeli, Father, thank you for the holy invasion of multitude into our services yesterday and for granting each worshiper noiseless breakthroughs by your word. Blessed be thy holy name. In the precious name of Jesus Christ, we have given thanks. Let's celebrate Jesus as we take our seat.
1: Again, we are going before the Lord this morning, and we are saying, Father, in this fifth week of operation, take your territory for Christ. Execute vengeance upon every resistance of hell against the ongoing revival, resulting in the multiplication of disciples of Christ in this church. Say louder, amen. Isaiah chapter 49, verse 25 and 26, abridged. For I will contend with him that contended with thee, and I will feed them with their own flesh, and they shall be drunken with their own blood, as of the sweet wine. And all flesh shall know that I, the Lord, I am thy Savior and thy Redeemer. Shall we all rise together, lift our voice in prayer, as we say, Father, in this fifth week of operation, take your territory for Christ. Execute vengeance upon every resistance of hell against the ongoing revival, resulting in the multiplication of disciples of Christ in this church. In the name of Jesus Christ, lift your voice. Let's pray that prayer together this morning. Let's pray. Heavenly Father, in the name of Jesus, in this fifth week of operation, take your territory for Christ. Execute vengeance upon every resistance of hell against the ongoing revival, resulting in the multiplication of disciples of Christ in this church. In the name of Jesus Christ. Is someone praying that prayer this morning? Lift your voice and pray. Let heaven hear your voice this morning. Don't mutter word. Let's pray a prayer that must be answered. Let's call on to our Father. In this fifth week of operation, take your territory for Christ. Execute vengeance upon every resistance of hell against the ongoing revival, resulting in the multiplication of disciples of Christ in this church. In the name of Jesus, O God of vengeance, show up in this fifth week of operation. Take your authority for Christ. Execute vengeance. Execute vengeance upon every resistance of hell against the ongoing revival, resulting in the multiplication of disciples of Christ in this church. In the name of Jesus. For he said, I will contend with him that contend with thee. Oh God, we pray that in the name of Jesus, in this fifth week of operation, take your territory for Christ. Execute vengeance upon every resistance of hell against the ongoing revival, resulting in the multiplication of disciples of Christ in this church. Execute vengeance. Execute vengeance. Oh God, execute vengeance upon every resistance of hell, every gathering of hell, every gang up of hell against the ongoing revival. Father, we ask that you execute vengeance. Arise and show up in the name of Jesus, resulting in the multiplication of disciples of Christ in this church. In the name of Jesus Christ, lift your voice and pray that prayer. Pray with faith in your heart this morning. Be committed to this prayer with your heart, with the whole of your heart this morning. We are saying, Father, in this fifth week of operation, take your territory for Christ. Execute vengeance upon every resistance of hell against the ongoing revival, resulting in the multiplication of disciples of Christ in this church. In the name of Jesus, arise, O Lord, arise and scatter them. In the name of Jesus Christ, lekapekaru nepelo zezeka lekeriale baraletas miraka bagezo zokotaliano repakakakiake soso leheke nano braleta lepake palozo zokita hekwa paria kitari nepara. Partner with the Holy Ghost in this prayer this morning. Ngekarialo zozeyakita. In this fifth week, O God of operation, take your authority for Christ. Execute vengeance upon every resistance of hell against the ongoing revival, resulting in the multiplication of disciples of Christ in this church. In the name of Jesus, mekake kabiro lezo baraka tali leke taliano reake talaba leke zozi ketalia ne baroke tali gada. Let's go ahead and begin to thank him. Thank him this morning. Appreciate him. Give him the glory and honor, because it is done in Jesus' precious name we have prayed. Please celebrate Jesus and be seated.
2: Next, we shall be rising up again. This time, we shall be saying, Father, give every new convert and new member an encounter with your word in every service. thereby establishing them in this church for life. Acts chapter 20, verse 32. 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Please, let's pray this prayer with all fervency in the name of Jesus. This is the prayer that must be answered. Father, give every new convert, give every new member an encounter with your word in every service, thereby establishing them in this church for life. In the name of Jesus, let every appearance in Zion be for them moments of encounter, word encounter in every service, in the name of Jesus, so they can be established in this church for life. In the name of Jesus, cause your word to gain entrance into their heart. Cause your word to gain entrance into their spirit. As your word is declared, as your word is taught, as your word is preached, let your word gain entrance into the heart of every new convert and every new member in every service, thereby establishing them in this church for life. In the name of Jesus, we commit them to your hands, Lord, that they will be established by your word. In the name of Jesus, each time they appear, it shall be moment of encounter, moment of word encounter in every service, thereby establishing them in this church for life. In the name of Jesus, somebody is praying this prayer, pressing some more to the point of answers. Father, give every new convert, every new member, an encounter with your word in every service, thereby establishing them in this church for life. Let your word be grounded in them. Let them be grounded in your word in the name of Jesus. Let them be established even in your word in the name of Jesus, so they can take root downward and bear fruit upward and be established here and abide here for life in the name of Jesus Christ. We pray this morning, Lord, for encounter, word encounter for all our new converts and all our new members in every service. Cause them to experience raw encounter with your word in the name of Jesus. This moment, let's pray the language of the Spirit. Let's pray the language of the Holy Ghost as we drive this prayer to the point of perfection and answers. Oh, le kwapia negali garando geba bepotekana erekemba beliando bakikama liatua ariakekam bali boli ambalianda arokem balombr di le kupa pelando giga We thank you, good God. Please wave your blessings together for the Lord. Let's wave it for the Lord for answers to prayers. Thank you, dear Lord. You have helped us again, and we are grateful. For in Jesus' precious name we have prayed. Please put your blessings together for the Lord and be seated.
3: In a moment again, we'll rise saying, Father, consume every winner afresh with a burning zeal for kingdom advancement endeavors in this midst of the year prophetic season, resulting in the explosive growth of this church. Matthew 6:33, but seek ye first the kingdom of God and his righteousness, and all these things shall be added. Please let's rise as we pray. Saying, Father, consume every winner afresh with a burning zeal for kingdom advancement engagement in this midst of the year prophetic season, resulting in all round explosive growth of this church. Lift up your voice. Let's pray this prayer from the depth of our heart. Our Father, consume every winner afresh with a burning zeal for kingdom advancement endeavors. Consume the hearts of every winner with a burning zeal for kingdom advancement endeavors in this midst of the year prophetic season. In the name of the Lord Jesus Christ, let it be like fire shut up in our bones. Fresh zeal, fresh passion. Unstoppable drive for kingdom advancement engagement. Let it rest upon every single winner in this prophetic season, the midst of the year prophetic season, resulting in the explosive growth of this church. Lift up your voice together this morning. Let's enforce this prayer. We're asking the Father to consume every single winner afresh with a burning zeal for kingdom advancement endeavors. In the name of the Lord Jesus Christ, a burning desire, a burning passion for kingdom advancement engagement. Let it rest upon every single winner, male and female, young and old. Lord, let a burning zeal, a burning desire for kingdom advancement engagement, let it rest upon every winner. Let it consume the hearts of every winner in this prophetic season of the midst of the year. Lift up your voice, everyone engaging this morning. We are praying for fresh passion upon every single winner, fresh burning zeal to rest upon every winner in this prophetic season. In the name of

0: prophetic season, resulting in the explosive growth of this church, resulting in explosive enlargement, increase for this church, in the name of the Lord Jesus Christ. Lift up your voice, pray some more the next few moments. Let's engage with passion. We are praying from the depth of our heart, our Father and our God, consume every win afresh with a burning zeal, an unstoppable drive, unquenchable drive for kingdom advancement endeavors. Let it continue to burn in the hearts of every winner. Let it be like fire that is shut up in our bones. Let the zeal for your house, the zeal for the advancement of the kingdom, let it consume the hearts of every winner in this midst of the year, prophetic season, in the name of the Lord Jesus Christ, resulting in the explosive growth of this church, increase on every side, breaking forth everywhere, in the name of the Lord Jesus Christ, fresh zeal upon every winner, burning desire for kingdom advancement endeavors, let it rest upon every single winner all through this midst of the year, prophetic season, in the name of the Lord Jesus Christ, resulting in the explosive order of church growth, the kind we have never seen before, in the name of the Lord Jesus Christ, let it be the portion of every single winner, fresh burning desire resting upon every winner, fresh burning drive for kingdom advancement, let it rest upon every single winner. Now let's begin to thank him. Let's appreciate the Father. Let's give him all the thanks. Let's give him all the praise. He has handed us again fresh burning desire, fresh burning zeal, resting upon every single winner for kingdom advancement. Our Father, we thank you. Blessed be your holy name. In Jesus' matchless name we have prayed. Please give the Lord a big, big hand and be seated.
1: Hallelujah. This morning we shall yet rise to pray, and when we rise, we'll be saying, Father, let every cell minister be empowered by the Holy Ghost to effectively drive the cell replication agenda this prophetic season and beyond. In Acts chapter 10 and verse 38, how God anointed Jesus of Nazareth with the Holy Ghost and with power, who went about doing good and healing all that were oppressed of the devil, for God was with him. Shall we rise and say, Father, let every cell minister be empowered by the Holy Ghost to effectively drive the cell replication agenda this prophetic season and beyond. Heavenly Father, empower every cell minister by the power of your Spirit, O Lord, to drive the cell replication agenda this prophetic season and beyond, in the name of Jesus. Lift up your voice this morning and speak to the Lord. We are saying, Father, anoint every cell minister afresh to effectively drive the cell replication agenda this prophetic season and beyond, in the name of Jesus. Father, strengthen every cell minister. Lord, fire up every cell minister to effectively drive the cell replication agenda this prophetic season. In the name of Jesus, release your grace afresh to every cell minister to run with this vision for the season, to drive this vision for the season, to actualize this vision for the season. In the name of Jesus, Father, supernaturally empower every cell minister to drive the replication that every cell will replicate minimum once, in the name of Jesus. Father, the strength required, the zeal required, the power required, release to every one of us, every cell minister, to drive this replication agenda this prophetic season and beyond. How you anointed Jesus with the Holy Ghost and with power, then he went about. Father, anoint every cell minister afresh to drive this cell replication agenda. Drive, Lord, release that grace to every cell minister to drive the replication agenda In the name of the Lord Jesus, lift your voice, everybody, this morning, and let's ask of the Father. We are saying, Father, let every cell minister be empowered by the Holy Ghost to drive this replication agenda for this prophetic season.

power, not by might, but by the working of your spirit. Father, release your grace afresh to every one of us, every cell minister, to drive the replication agenda in the name of the Lord Jesus. Father, release your grace. We are what we are by your grace. Let that grace rest upon every cell minister to run with the vision of this prophetic season, to replicate each of ourselves by the power of your spirit in the name of the Lord Jesus Christ. Father, release fresh drive in the heart of every cell minister. Lord, fresh anointing be released to every cell minister to drive this replication agenda for this prophetic season and beyond. We ask of you, our Father, release that grace upon every cell minister afresh to run with the vision. Oh, you have

minister to run with this vision afresh. In the name of the Lord Jesus, let every cell minister be empowered by your spirit, oh God, Lord, to run with this vision, to drive the cell replication agenda for this prophetic season. We can power this prayer right now in the Holy Ghost.

Yearning, Lord, we thank you for releasing that grace afresh, for empowering every cell minister afresh. We give you the glory, we give you the praise. Blessed be your name forever, in the name of Jesus Christ. It is done. Please give the Lord a big hand of praise, and you may be seated in God's presence.

Praise the Lord. It is now time for personal supplication. When we have the opportunity to stand before God on a personal basis to make our request known unto Him in prayer. As you do so this morning, today being the first working day of the week, let's make sure we begin with thanksgiving and make the advancement of His kingdom a priority as we do so. Thank God for your converts, your contacts, your invites that came yesterday. Thank Him in advance for those that will come this particular week and any other personal aspect and issues of our life. Philippians 4:6 shall be our anchor scripture as we pray right now. It says, be careful or be anxious for nothing, but in everything by prayer, supplication, with thanksgiving, let your requests be made known unto God. Shall we rise up on our feet right now, or you take any position who will help you to be able to thank Him first and foremost, and then pray, making your request known. Let God hear you now.

And sure you are praying right now, taking advantage of the dew of the morning. Let God hear your voice personally. Thank Him. Personally, let Him hear your voice. As you make known your request unto Him, do it in faith. Do it confidently. Pray with passion right now. Make sure God is hearing your voice as you take advantage of this moment.

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Pray aloud, pray in faith. Pray the prayer that God will hear, answer right now. This is your moment and my moment. Let's take advantage.

0: Now let's begin to round up our prayers. Lift up your voice now in the Holy Ghost. Begin to round up your prayers and bring it to a close. Let's begin to thank God now. Lift up your voice. Let heaven hear you right now. Lift up your hands if you can. Thank him. Thank him. Thank him. If you have given him thanks, you have prayed, then God has heard. He has not only heard, he has answered. With gratitude from your heart and my heart, let's give him thanks. Thank him in the spirit right now. Na kose ketodua, ababaru makushaga, egadora, babalima, akoka satada, ebro baliga tayoma, aro makosha, egagada, babori makote, paporiba, alagasote. Wave your hands to the Lord, glorify his name, with a loud voice thank him. From the depth of your spirit, man, thank him. In faith, thank him. Parobagua, laka sakata dia, paporima gosokata dia, baba radaga. Father, we thank you, we praise you, we give you all the glory for answers to all of our prayers today. In Jesus' mighty name we have prayed. Amen. Say loud and believing, amen. Amen. Please take your seat, put your hands together for the Lord.
1: In this covenant of prayer this morning, it is testimony time. Please, let's listen to the following documented testimonies and be blessed. Number one, breakthrough in business via engagement in kingdom endeavors. Hallelujah. 2 years ago, I realized that I needed more time to serve God. Hence, I jumped at the opportunity to leave when the multinational company I was working for decided to downsize. All I needed to do was to obey and align with the light to every instruction from him and his servant, Bishop David Oedipo. Just like the moon aligns with the sun to reflect his glory, I shall begin to reflect the gifts and the graces upon his servant, Bishop Oedipo. With this in mind, I dived into the instructions with delight. I invested almost all my time, energy, and resources in pursuit of my own four standing souls. The assignment became a task, and all my senses were alive to it. The Holy Ghost gave me so much inspiration on creative and tireless ways to get souls. Lo and behold, the results at the end of this quarter are evident. I have 12 standing souls out of 27. Put your hands together for Jesus. All of whom are stable in the WSF, zonal meetings, and the church. As a cell minister, one new cell was planted and it replicated twice. Put your hands together for Jesus. Another new cell had to be created to accommodate some new converts who had accommodation need. All together, 7 new cells were bettered. Please celebrate Jesus. Meanwhile, the business I manage with my wife has been crawling in spite of the huge investments. However, now with little or no investment and operating from home, we started receiving strange order of favor, even from people who we never expected to get any business from. And the business began to grow in leaps and bounds. Celebrate Jesus one more time. I give all the glory to the God of Wonder Double. The testifier is Ola O.A. One more time, celebrate Jesus for this amazing work in the midst of our brethren. Now, number two, miracle job via kingdom engagement. Put your hands together for Jesus. Last year, I came for the first service, and Bishop David Oedipo shared the testimony of a woman who lived in an uncompleted building with her children. However, she prayed kingdom advancement prayer and God changed her story. When I heard that, I decided to do exactly the same thing she did, praying kingdom advancement prayers alone, regardless of my state. I gave myself to kingdom advancement prayers and God showed up. Let's celebrate Jesus. I was recommended for a job and to my greatest surprise, I was given the job. This job came with accommodation. I thought somebody is celebrating Jesus. Now I have a good job and accommodation. What God can do for one, he can do for all, as long as we are willing to commit to the demands I give God all the glory. The testifier is Oluwaseun T. Please, let's rise up on our feet as we celebrate Jesus with a big clap for this amazing act.

Shall we lift our hands before the Lord this morning and let us give thanks and praise unto his name, thanking him particularly for the testimonies that we have heard. They are clearly God's doings and they are marvelous in our eyes. So let's give him the praise. Let's give him the glory. Let's give him the honor and the adoration. Let's express true gratitude to the Lord this morning, thanking him for his marvelous and wonderful acts. Lord, we give you the praise, we give you the glory, we give you the honor. We give you all the adoration. You are worthy of all the praise. You are worthy of all the glory. You are worthy of all the honor. And you are worthy of all the adoration. Let us also thank him for answers that he has given to us in prayers, being fully assured that every request we have made, he has given answers to each one of them. Our Father, we don't take it for granted. We celebrate you because when we call, you hear us, and when you hear us, you answer us. We thank you for it, Lord. And now begin to ask the Lord right now to speak directly to you and to me. Lord, I have come to hear from you. He said, all the people gathered early in the morning for to hear him. Lord, that's what I've come to do this morning. I've come to hear directly from you. So speak to me today by your word. And let your word this morning change and transform my life. Let it change my level and let it change my story. Thank you, mighty, mighty God. In Jesus' precious name, we have prayed. Lord Jesus, this morning, we thank you for the blessing and privilege you have given us to be in your presence. Thank you for all that you have done. Our eyes are on you again. Speak to us today. By your word, let every one of our lives be transformed. We thank you because we know you have done it. In Jesus' precious name, we have prayed. And somebody believe, say aloud, amen. Give Jesus a big hand of praise. And please, you may be seated in God's presence. Praise God, 2026 is my year of open doors in the name of Jesus Christ. Congratulations. Amen. And amen. Again, we are reminded that we are in the fifth week of this season of engagement in the midst of the year. Let's remember, according to scriptures, that every revelation delivers primarily on the choice of individuals. In the book of Deuteronomy, chapter 30 and verse 19, the word of God says, I call heaven and earth to record against you today that I have set before you life and death, blessing and cursing. He said, choose life. So what becomes of us is a product of the choice that we make. In Revelation chapter 3 and verse 20, he said, behold, I stand at the door and I knock. He said, if any man hear my voice and open the door, I will come in. God never forces his way in. It is the choice of each one that ultimately determines their lot. But it's important to also note that God will never demand from us what he has not engraced us to do. And the reason is 1 John chapter 5 verse 3, he said his commandments are not grievous. So he will not demand from you what you are not engraced or capable of doing. This means that our obedience to any commandment of God is absolutely a matter of our choice. It's not a matter of our ability. It's not a matter of our capacity. But rather, is a matter of our choice. In Joshua chapter 24 and verse 15, the word of God tells us there, he says, if it's evil to serve the Lord, then choose you this day whom you will serve. Whether the gods which your fathers served that were on the other side of the flood, or the gods of the Amorites, in whose land you now dwell. But as for me and my house, we will serve the Lord. That is, we have made a choice. This is why it is said that men make decisions and decisions define destinations. What becomes of us ultimately is a product of the decisions that we make.
the choices that we make. So all of it is absolutely a matter of our choice. This means that you can choose to obey or you can choose to disobey. You can choose to act or you can choose to be idle. You can choose to press or you can choose to watch. It is all a matter of our choice. So this week we are going to be looking at this line of exhortations that is captioned, God does not reward efforts made, but results obtained. God does not reward efforts made, but results obtained. It's important to note that God responds to results obtained, not just our engagement in any given task. Interestingly, in the book of Luke chapter 19 and verse 13, the master said to his servants, "Occupy till I come," that is, engage. But when the master came, he was not just measuring their activity, but rather measuring their productivity. Verse 17 down to verse 19, look at what the word says. It says, "And he said unto him, Well, thou good servant." Let's start from verse 16. He said there, "And then came the first servant and said, Thy pound has gained 10 pounds. Productivity. And then the master said, Well, thou good servant, because thou hast been faithful in a very little, have thou authority over 10 cities. And then the Bible says in verse 18, "Then the second came and said, Lord, thy pound has gained 5 pounds. And then again, the master said, Well, thou good servant," he said, "be over 5 cities. So you look at what the master was measuring and rewarding. He was measuring and rewarding not just their activity, but their productivity. This means that God is not only interested in our engagement. No, he's interested in our productivity. In this kingdom, faithfulness goes with fruitfulness. Productivity is a vital aspect of God's expectation of every one of our engagements. So it's not enough just for us to participate in a season. It's not enough just for us to engage in a season. It is vital for us to be productive in the season. You look at the first testifier, that individual said that they began to engage, knowing that all that was required was for alignment and then the gifts and graces of God that are at work upon his servant, upon the commission, will begin to find practical expression in his life. And that engagement had very tangible productivity. He said, "I went after souls, and then, 12 out of 27 I established," and he listed the levels of their establishment. "Established in the cell, established in the zone, established in the church." As a cell minister, cell was planted, replicated twice, all in all, 7 cells. Those are measurements of productivity. And then what happens next? Then God shows up. And then what wasn't working before began to work supernaturally. The business that was requiring large investment, but yet little results, became a business that required little input, but yet great harvest. All of that, a product absolutely of engagement with productivity. So it becomes important for us to ask ourselves, what is the productivity of my engagement? That's what God is checking out for, the productivity. What results am I getting? Not just am I part of the season, but am I productive in the season? One of us shared a testimony and said, in previous season, she will go out, but no results. She will share a few flyers, but never a soul to show. But then suddenly, there was a change. She decided to take a different approach.
And this time began to get results. And then God began to give rewards. You can't get results and God not give rewards. For somebody hearing my voice in this season, you will get rewards. If you believe it, say loud amen. And this is important because we are rewarded for the harvest that is gathered, not just the contacts that are made. The Bible makes us understand in John 4, verse 35 and 36, it says, say not that there are 4 months and then comes the harvest. He said, lift up your eyes and see. He said, because all the fields are white and they are ready to be harvested. He said, and he that reapeth receiveth wages and gathereth fruit unto life eternal. He that reapeth receiveth wages and gathereth. So there must be gathering. That is the evidence of the productivity of our engagement. Are you gathering? It's a question we must ask ourselves. And not just are you participating, are you gathering? Like God's servant has illustrated over and again in the cocoa farms, it is what not just what you harvest, but what you bring to the storehouse that you are paid for. So God's reward comes not only for those who make contact on the field, but for those who gather in. I see grace coming upon each one of us to be effective in gatherers. If you believe it, say loud amen. In conclusion this morning, very important, God does not reward groups, but he rewards individuals. God does not reward groups, he rewards individuals. 1 Corinthians chapter 3 and verse 8, the word of God makes clear. It says, every man shall receive his own reward according to his own labor. It is your own labor that determines your own reward. If you are in a group, ensure your own labor is measurable. Don't just be part of it. Ensure that you are part of the results. Every man shall receive his own reward according to his own labor. My prayer is that no one will end this season without something tangible to show. God's servant shared that the Lord told him that the month of July is ordained to be for us a month of jubilation. That is something to celebrate. Victories to celebrate. Testimonies to celebrate. Liftings to celebrate. Breakthroughs to celebrate. Favors to celebrate. Turnarounds to celebrate. That's what he has ordained this season for. But then every man will receive his own according to his own labor. Will you stand on your feet with me this morning? Lord, I receive grace for productive labor. For productive labor. I receive that grace this morning. Lift your voice and pray that prayer from the depth of your heart. My Lord and my God, I receive grace for productive labor. Productive labor. Productive labor in this season. Labor with results. Labor with results. With results to show. I receive that grace this morning. I receive that grace this morning. Thank you, mighty God. In Jesus' precious name we have prayed. Even as you have requested, that grace is made available. For you this month, your labor will produce results. In the name of Jesus Christ, so shall it be. In Jesus' precious name. You believe, say loud amen. Now begin to speak to your day and speak to your week and make your command concerning the day. You shall decree a thing and it shall be established unto you. So make your decrees now and do that in faith. Make your decrees now and do that in faith. In the name of Jesus, the day is commanded to be blessed, commanded to be a day of testimonies, commanded to be a day of light. This is commanded to be my day. You can speak to the week also. You can command the outcome of the week. It is what you decree that you see. It is what you declare that he delivers. So right now, begin to make your decrees. Begin to make your declarations. In the name of Jesus, the day is commanded to be blessed. Commanded to be a day of testimonies. Commanded to be a day of light. This week is commanded a blessed week. It's commanded a testimony week. A week of jubilation. In the name of Jesus Christ. Thank you, Father. And blessed be your holy name. In Jesus' precious name we have prayed. Even as you have declared the day and the week answers on your behalf.
in the name of Jesus Christ. No evil is permitted to befall any one of us. Indeed, it shall be jubilation all the way. In the name of Jesus Christ, so shall it be in Jesus' precious name. You believe God, say loud amen. Amen. Let's share the goodness together. Surely, God's goodness and mercy shall follow us all the days of our lives, and we shall dwell in the house of the Lord forever. Amen. Peace. Praise God. 2026 is my year of open doors in the name of Jesus Christ. Congratulations. Amen and amen. Congratulate somebody as you go and be blessed.

Welcome to the month of July, the beginning of the second half of the year. Listen, this month, my God, who is too faithful to fail, will surprise you by doing new things in every department of your life. How do I know? The Bible says so. Revelation 21:5, and I read, it says, "Behold, I make all things new. Therefore, watch out, because beginning from this month, God will begin to make all things new in your life. New open doors, new opportunities in every area, your health, your finances, your career, new ideas that will take you to new levels in life. And as that happens, remember that God, who has done this in your life, will make it permanent. Therefore, I curse every barrier on your path to these new things that God has in store for you. In the name of Jesus Christ, I command them to be clear out of the way." Congratulations. Happy new month to you. And always remember, God is too faithful to fail, as I await your testimonies.

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2: Declaring the midst of the year 2026. Open door greetings in the name of Jesus Christ. Amen. As we all know, the month of June and July constitutes the midst of the year, with 5 months on either sides of the divide. Haggai 1 verse 1, Haggai 2 verse 1. We discover from scriptures that the midst of the year is ordained a season of spiritual awakening in God's agenda. As it is written, O Lord, revive thy work in the midst of the years. In the midst of the years, make known. Habakkuk 3 verse 1 to 2 and verse 6. However, according to the book of Haggai, the spirit of God's people was stirred up in the month of June to begin to engage in the work of the Lord as a priority. Haggai 1 verse 1 to 14. And the outcome was an outbreak of earth-shaking revival in the month of July, ordained to make the glory of the latter house greater than the former. Haggai 2 verse 1 to 9. Therefore, the midst of the year is a season of revival, which connotes, among others, a season of spiritual labor. Haggai 1 verse 14. A season of greater glory. Haggai 2 verse 1 and verse 6 to 9. A season of passionate pursuit after God and the interest of His kingdom. Habakkuk 3 verse 2. But what is the target of this midst of the year season? A season of supernatural breakthrough. Habakkuk 3 verse 4 to 6 and verse 17 to 19. Massive salvation and ingathering of souls into the church. Daniel 12 verse 3, John 15 verse 8. Cell growth and replication, where each cell is required to birth a minimum of one new cell within the season. Exodus 18 verse 21 to 24. Acts 5 verse 42. Every member is required to enter into a covenant of sacrificial dimension of stewardship towards this task. 2 Chronicles 15 verse 12 to 15, Psalm 50 verse 5, Psalm 126 verse 1 to 6. Individuals are to define their schedule of engagement on the prayer altar. Daniel 60 verse 10, Isaiah 66 verse 7 to 8, Matthew 6 verse 6 to 13, and verse 17 to 19. Each one should target at least one established soul, both in the cell and in the church, this season. Psalm 2 verse 8, 1 Corinthians 9 verse 20 to 22. We must keep our faith alive to secure the hand of God towards the realization of this prophetic agenda, both as individuals, WSF, and the church. Isaiah 53 verse 1, 1 Kings 8 verse 15, Matthew 9 verse 29. Therefore, in line with biblical timelines and by the prompting of the Holy Spirit, the period of 1st June to 31st July 2026 is declared a season of revival and spiritual awakening that will lead to explosive church growth and supernatural change of story for all engaging individuals. Remain ever blessed. Jesus is Lord.
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4: Introduction. Prophetically, financial hardship is unavoidable. It is in God's divine program that this world will be humbled to respect God. This generation of proud men and women will be brought to their knees to know that there is a true God. Every time God wants to humble a people, one of the things He uses is hunger. And He humbled thee and suffered thee to hunger. Deuteronomy 8 verse 3. He humbled them with hunger, thirst, and nakedness. It is easier to get at a man using food as a weapon. God is going to humble this generation. There is going to be a wave of financial hardship, which has been gathering momentum for the past few years. Many are already victims. God has said this earth will burn like an oven. The reason is just to humble the proud. God is targeting the proud so that He can humble them. The time has come to humiliate them, while the time of manifestation has come for the saints. Can you not see that the earth has started burning already? The time has come for all that do wickedly to know that God is a governor amongst nations. Everyone you see today that is not a Christian has a bleak future, no matter what he has gathered. But while the world is going through humiliation, there will be exaltation for the saints. In 1 John 1 verse 1, John boldly declared, "That which was from the beginning, which we have heard, which we have seen with our eyes, which we have looked upon and our hands have handled, of the word of life." It is time to come out as a son of God, a covenant saint, and humiliate the devil. Today, by the grace of God, I am able to give neat money in the millions range, unsolicited for, money not begged for, simply given from above. You don't have to suffer with Nigerians if you are a Nigerian, nor with Americans if you are an American. If you see yourself as a Nigerian, an American, or a South African, you will suffer what they suffer and die the way they die. Covenant riches, when you hit it, covers all areas of your life. For the blessings of the Lord, it maketh rich, and he added no sorrow with it. Proverbs 10 verse 22. When your riches come from God, they are sorrow-free. They eliminate sickness and family stress. The devil cannot kill you when God is blessing you. I have seen myself still jumping about at a very old age. When you are blessed of God, you are sustained by him. It is not enough to acquire money. It must be with rest. I had been at rest long before I had physical money. God is not benefiting from your poverty, and it is not giving him glory. You don't resemble God by being poor. He built mansions up there. It sure takes somebody that has money to do that. The streets of heaven are paved with gold. That takes money too. If you are in his image, you have access to his riches. It is understanding that you need. Good understanding giveth favor, but the way of the transgressors is hard. Proverbs 13 verse 15. The psalmist said, "Give me understanding and I shall live." The opposite of good understanding is ignorance. Good understanding provides ease and comfort, while ignorance opens you up to hardship. You shall know the truth, and the truth shall make you free. He said, "My people are destroyed for lack of knowledge." This means that when quality knowledge comes, quality freedom is experienced. Hardship is real, but the comfort of the Holy Spirit for the saints is equally real. Everyone that hears this book is a candidate for covenant wealth. You will contact it in Jesus' name.
2: 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Stay tuned. 2026 prophetic timelines for the Winners family worldwide. We are in the last days, the days of fulfillment of biblical prophecies. Matthew 24 verse 35, Acts 3 verse 20 to 21, the days of supernatural church growth. Isaiah 2 verse 2 to 3, Micah 4 verse 1 to 2, the days of supernatural change of story. Zephaniah 3 17 to 20, Joel 2 23 to 27. Therefore, expect to see every prophetic agenda for this season fulfilled in your life according to your faith in the name of Jesus Christ. Amen. 1. 2026 shall be a year of open doors for all winners worldwide. Revelation 3 verse 7 to 8. God shall be opening new chapters to us, both as a church and as individuals, through the revelation of his word. Isaiah 43 verse 18 to 19. 2 Corinthians 3 verse 18. As we continue to prove our love for God through delightsome obedience to his word, supernatural doors shall continue to open unto us as individuals all through the year. John 14 21, Romans 8 verse 28, 1 Corinthians 2 verse 9. 2. In 2026, God shall be turning our mourning into dancing and our trials into testimonies. Psalm 30 verse 11. God shall set before us in the Winners family a feast of fat things and take away the veil covering our eyes for access. Isaiah 25, verse 6 to 8. Jeremiah 1, 11 to 12. Jeremiah 5, verse 16. God shall wipe away all tears and swallow up death in victory as we hold fast to the word, believing. Isaiah 14, verse 24. Romans 4, 17 to 21. Mark 9, verse 23. Number 3. 2026 shall be a year of access to divine secrets. Job 29, verse 4 to 11. Access to divine secrets makes stars. Deuteronomy 29, verse 29. Genesis 41, 38 to 44. Psalm 25, verse 14. Job 29, verse 4. Engagement with divine secrets turned Abraham, Daniel, and Paul to generational peace-setting personalities. Genesis 22, verse 1 to 18. Daniel 2, verse 19 and verse 46. Ephesians 3, 15, verse 8 to 11. Number 4. In 2026, there shall be a rise of territory-taking army in our midst. Deuteronomy 2, verse 36. The kind of army the world has never seen, that shall leave no stone untouched in taking territories for Christ. Joel 2, verse 1 to 11 and verse 3. An army of faith-filled kingdom advancement prayer warriors set to take impossible territories for Christ. Isaiah 66, verse 7 to 8. Psalm 2, verse 8. Deuteronomy 2, verse 24 and verse 36. Number 5. 2026 shall be a year of signs and wonders. Romans 8, verse 19. God is set to make His ways and His strange acts known in our midst, both as a church and individuals. Psalm 103, verse 7. Isaiah 28, verse 21 to 22. Isaiah 8, verse 18. But signs and wonders is provoked by prayers, as the apostles of Christ did. John 3, verse 8. Acts 4, 29 to 33. Acts 5, 12 to 13. Number 6. 2026 shall be a year of supernatural favor. Psalm 102, verse 13 to 15. Serving God and the interest of His kingdom as a priority shall pave way for fearful favor this year. Psalm 35, verse 27. Matthew 6, 33. We have the following examples in scriptures of notable servants of God that experienced strange realms of favor. David, 1 Samuel 13 verse 14, 1 Chronicles 28 verse 4, Psalm 89 verse 20 to 24, Daniel 1 verse 8, verse 17 and verse 21, Daniel 6, 20 to 23 and verse 28, Paul, Romans 8 verse 35 to 39, 1 Corinthians 9 verse 16 to 17 and verse 20 to 22, Ephesians 3 verse 8. Number 7. 2026 shall be a year of open door order of church growth. Deuteronomy 1 verse 11. We are the last days, the days of supernatural church growth. Acts 2 verse 14 to 17. Micah 4 verse 1 to 2. Our churches shall be turned to cities without walls as we continue to reach out to the lost across our territories. Zechariah 2 verse 4 to 5, John 15 verse 16, Luke 14 verse 23. Finally, the Lord of hosts has sworn, saying, surely, as I have thought, so shall it come to pass, and as I have proposed, so shall it stand. Isaiah 14 verse 24, and blessed is she that believes, for there shall be a performance of those things which were told her from the Lord. Luke 1:25. Congratulations. Jesus is Lord.
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1: Number one, business breakthrough via 21-day prayer and fasting. God's servant opened my eyes of understanding when he said, in this 21-day prayer and fasting, we can have 7 encounters of 3 days spread. Since the first day of this prayer and fasting season, I have been praying only for the church growth agenda of the year and nothing else. I prayed with all my heart and with every consciousness of Matthew 6:33, not minding that my complaint and 4 other complaints have been competing for contract worth 8.6 million naira. This is not even part of our expected income for the year. However, God walked ahead of me. On the 3rd day of the fast, I received a text that approval has been given to my complaint out of the 4 applications received. Also, a client is already waiting to go on board. This is my 3rd day encounter, and clearly my 1st turnaround as declared by my father, Dr. David Oyedepo. To God be all the glory. Your Mio is a testifier. One more time, celebrate Jesus with hand claps. Number 2, conception via kingdom advancement prayer. We got married on 10th May 2014. And ever since, we believe God for the fruit of the womb. At a point, we were considering IVF, which we were not sure was the solution. I had a series of infections which kept reoccurring, and it made me give up on the doctors. Despite the situation, our feet were stayed on the solid rock of God's word. We determined to remain childless than visit any strange place. Also, we caved into all the prophetic declarations from the altar and violently engaged in kingdom advancement endeavors. However, when the 21-day prayer and fasting began this year, I initially prayed for my needs. But in one of the services, Bishop David Oyedepo emphasized the blessedness in praying for the kingdom. So, while we began to pray fervently and passionately for the kingdom, the following week, my husband told me to go for a pregnancy test. Lo and behold, for the first time in 3 years and 7 months, the test was positive. Celebrate Jesus with loud and clap. We went to the lab to confirm, and it was still positive. God bless Bishop. I return all the glory to God Almighty. Comfort A is the testifier. One more time, your hands together for Jesus.
2: Number 1, career breakthrough via 21-day prayer and fasting. Hallelujah. I joined this church in 2010, but I was casual about the yearly 21-day prayer and fasting program until this year, January. Few months ago, I voluntarily resigned my appointment as a manager in a multinational organization. However, 2 organizations promised to engage me, but they delayed in their employment process. I was devastated because I had paid over ₦500,000 to my former employer because of my short notice. During the 21-day prayer and fasting, I got the book, Winning Prayer, which I read and digested. I engaged in kingdom advancement prayers, Hosanna praise, and the prophetic declaration every night of the fast. On the day 17 of the fast, I got a call from an HR company asking if I was interested in working for a multinational company. I attended the interview and I got an offer letter for a managerial role. Let's celebrate Jesus. The remuneration was indeed a change of level for me, as the salary was almost twice my previous job. Hallelujah. I also got a car and driver as part of the job offer. However, 2 days later, I received a call asking if I'm interested in joining a multi-billion dollar company. I told them that I had just resumed work, but nevertheless, I was sent an offer letter to resume work in April with an 8-digit salary, among other benefits. Let's celebrate Jesus for this. I was sent overseas for training twice within 5 months. Finally, in September, while I was out of the country for another training, I received an email from another company offering me a country managerial role. Are we celebrating Jesus? I was to resume in January. That same month, God helped me to set up a partnership construction business, and we got our first contract of 21 million naira said month. To God be all the glory. The testifier is Adeniyi. Oh, one more time, let's celebrate Jesus for this barrage of testimonies. Number two, 12 years diabetes healed via Kingdom Advancement Prayers. I have been suffering from diabetes for the past 12 years to the extent that I have to inject myself with insulin on a daily basis to survive. When the 21 days of prayer and fasting started, I proposed to be praying Kingdom Promotion Prayers for 2 hours daily. God helped me such that sometimes I found myself praying for 5 hours. I also decided that I will not inject myself with insulin again. Instead, I resolved to be using the winner's personalized prophetic declarations on a daily basis. I'm here to confirm that after 1 week only of doing this, I am totally healed of diabetes because I have never injected myself with insulin. Let's celebrate Jesus the more. And now I am very strong and healthy, something that had never happened to me in the last 12 years. Secondly, I was pursuing a degree course, but I had deferred because of lack of fees. On Friday, the 15th January, I received a letter from an organization I had applied to, approving full scholarship for my whole university education. Lastly, I had a challenge paying my child's school fees due to the fact that I lost

Chapter 1, God's Prophetic Agenda. Prophecies are heaven's agenda for mankind on the earth. Let us now examine some of God's prophetic utterances which relate to the times from His Word. For behold, the darkness shall cover the earth.

0: and gross darkness the people. But the Lord shall arise upon thee, and his glory shall be seen upon thee. Isaiah 60 verse 2. God's word says the darkness shall cover the earth. The use of the article thee signifies that darkness has been programmed to cover the earth. It is a programmed event. It has been determined against the earth. This darkness will not be partial, it will be total. There will be total and complete absence of light for the people of the world. The things that will happen will defy every known solution. Men will run from pillar to post, but all in vain. All answers will elude them. The only light that shall be seen will be a mysterious light shining from above. This is the light of God's glory, which he will release upon his people alone. The word of God in Malachi 4 verse 1 says, "For behold, the day cometh that shall burn as an oven, and all the proud, yea, and all that do wickedly, shall be stubble. And the day that cometh shall burn them up, saith the Lord of hosts, that it shall leave them neither root nor branch." There is no shortcut. The ones you run to for help will also need help. If the Bible says the earth shall burn like an oven, and all those who do wickedly shall be burnt and become stubble, without root nor branch, then who shall help? When the Lord says that the earth shall burn like an oven, do not imagine that there will be flames of fire leaping all over the place. What is an oven? It is an enclosed box-like space heated for baking. When you open an oven, you don't see the flames, you only feel the heat. This is God's prophetic agenda. All the scientific and economic experts' theories will be destroyed. The earth will burn like an oven. The foundation of the mighty shall be shaken. The heat will burn them up and they will come tumbling down to nothingness. This is God's agenda for the world. It is happening already. If your five physical senses are still alive, you will know that these prophecies are not idle words. You do not need any spiritual sense to know that things have already started to fall apart. The word of God concerning this event do not sound like prophecies anymore because they are happening already and we are all witnesses. Education, for example, used to be seen as the answer to man's social problems, but now all over the world, education is failing. Young men and women are turned out of the universities annually without any hope of employment. Every trade and profession has its long list of disappointments. No career is exempted. Money is already failing in so many countries. Money is fast losing its value. The lower denomination of currencies in some countries are already being phased out. As it was in Egypt of old, so shall it be in these times. And when money failed in the land of Egypt and in the land of Canaan, all the Egyptians came unto Joseph and said, "Give us bread, for why should we die in thy presence? For the money faileth." Genesis 47, verse 15. Money failure or devaluation is not strange. There is nothing new under the sun. Joseph said, "Give your cattle, and I will give you for your cattle if money fails." Genesis 47, verse 16. Are people not selling their property for food now? Not everybody who is selling a car now has to. People are selling their cars to buy food. We can see these things happening around us. Some individuals have just one house and have had to sell it to become tenants. All the proud and all sinners will pay dearly for kicking against God. All Egyptians, senators, governors, etc. had to sell their lands and the lands became Pharaoh's. Supernatural providence is real. How do we triumph in a world of failure? How do we excel in a world of depression? How do we get exempted from the general menacing turn of events? "But unto you that fear my name shall the Son of Righteousness arise with healing in his wings, and ye shall go forth and grow up like calves in the stall." Malachi 4 verse 2. There is a need to understand the fact that you do not have the capacity of your own to handle the oncoming Holocaust. The times ahead are impossible times with human strength. God has mapped out his agenda for mankind on the earth. You can cast out demons, but you cannot cast out prophecies. At the time of the birth of Jesus, Herod tried hard to kill him. He was afraid of the prophecies concerning Jesus and tried to prevent them from coming to pass by killing Jesus. He only succeeded in killing everyone else. He could not destroy God's agenda. Now you have heard about God's agenda for these times. All you need to do is to key in on the right side, which is God's side, so you don't get burnt with the system. It is true that the system will collapse. It is also true that many companies will fold up and men will sell off almost everything they have to survive. But all these things will not move the children of God. God will promote his people to a point where sinners will find it impossible to do without them. He will stir up so much jealousy through this promotion that the world will be forced to recognize the church as a force to be reckoned with on the earth. The people of God will have divine sufficiency in the midst of worldwide lack. This is a thing of joy to note. Now try this. Switch on your living room light at midday. What effect do you notice? Does it enhance your visibility? No. Can it be noticed by passers-by? No. But when it is 9 p.m., everywhere is dark, then switch on the light in your living room. Is there any remarkable effect? The answer is a loud yes. Everywhere is illuminated, thereby enhancing your visibility. If there is no light in every other part of the house, everyone troops to the living room where there is light. Passers-by see the light and recognize immediately that there is a light on and that possibly someone is home. If there is no light in the house at that time, it is assumed that there is no one in the house and intending visitors go back. You can only show the profitability of light where there is darkness. The beauty and desirability of light is enhanced in a place of total darkness. This is the plan of God. The light of God is going to shine upon God's people in a time of total darkness upon the earth, a time when dealing in hard drugs will fail, when techniques and expertise will be of no help, and the so-called overlords will become underdogs. This is a time that those who fear God will be lifted, and all eyes shall see and know that their lifting is of God. Then shall it be clear to the world that there is profit in serving God. The beauty and desirability of Christianity will be revealed, and the Gentiles shall troop to the brightness of the rising of those who fear God. Consider Jesus. There was once a group of people living under severe hardship. The Jews in Palestine, under the old Roman Empire, were a battered and defeated set of people. There was hunger everywhere. Political and religious victimization was the order of the day. Then a man appeared on the scene. His name is Jesus. He was a man anointed by God, and he had solutions to every of life's problems. He stood as a shining light, a city set on the hill that could not be hid. In him, the lame received strength to walk. The blind got back their sight, and the dumb spoke clearly. Every problem bowed to his authority. The storm heard him and lost its speech. The sea became solid ground under his feet. In his presence, the philosophers lost their reasoning. The religious experts lost their tongues, and the mouths of the political overlords were thrown open in amazement. This is Jesus, manifesting divine presence among men. People from all walks of life flocked around him. Thousands and thousands trooped to this light, which was lighting up the heart and soul of mankind. A day came, and they all found themselves in the wilderness, a place of dire need. Some of them had money, but there was nothing to buy. However, the majority of them had nothing, and there was no hope of being fed in that wilderness. They were hungry, exhausted, and at their wits' end. But Jesus was there, and in a place of apparent lack and want, 5,000 men, excluding women and children, were supernaturally fed. Through Jesus, the Most High God demonstrated his supernatural providence in the midst of lack. The people wanted to take him and make him king by force, but he escaped from them. This is what God wants to do with you this end time. Consider this and get yourself positioned for your lifting. The moon has no light of its own. It only reflects the light from the sun. Its position to the sun determines the light it reflects. God is out to distinguish his church, but you have to distinguish yourself in your walk with him to reflect his glory. Right choices. Another reason God will satisfy his people with good things during the hard times ahead is to ensure that they can make the right choices whenever they are tempted. The word of God says, "Therefore, the Lord himself shall give you a sign. Behold, a virgin shall conceive and bear a son, and shall call his name Emmanuel. Butter and honey shall he eat, that he may know how to refuse the evil and choose the good. Isaiah 7:14-15. Supernatural providence is one of God's instruments to keep his people clean. He says he will make sure his people have provisions of what makes for life in its fullness, so they will be able to make the right choices when tempted. Jesus never begged or stole to get his needs met. The Bible tells us that his boat had a special sleeping cabinet where he laid on a pillow. When it was time for the Passover, he did not use an ordinary room. He reserved the upper room for himself and his disciples. He needed a treasurer to carry his money. The treasurer Judas was given a free rein to spend the money for whatever was needed without rendering accounts to anyone. He even ended up stealing from the money bag, but this did not affect Jesus in any way. Jesus had a coat that was not common, but apparently very beautiful, and the rough soldiers could not bear to tear it to pieces. They cast lots for it. This was the kind of butter and honey Jesus had. But hear what the Word of God says. For ye know the grace of our Lord Jesus Christ, that though he was rich, yet for your sakes he became poor, that ye through his poverty might be rich. 2 Corinthians 8:9. All that we read of Jesus in the four Gospels represent poverty compared to the riches which he left in heaven. These are the riches God has reserved for you in heaven. God says all that was portrayed by Jesus while on earth is poverty when compared to the riches which he has reserved for you. Can you begin to imagine what God is talking about? What goes on in the world does not matter. In fact, the harder the times are in the world, the more supplies he will release to those that walk in his ways so that they can make their choice. They will not need to steal to live well. You will be exempted. In the midst of the burning heat in Egypt, there were a group of people that the heat did not affect. And Israel dwelt in the land of Egypt, in the country of Goshen, and they had possessions therein, and grew and multiplied exceedingly. Genesis 47:27. The children of Israel arrived in Egypt in chapter 46, and in chapter 47 they already had possessions. When hunger began to knock at the doors of the Egyptians, covenant people began to acquire wealth. The riches of the sinner are held up for the righteous. Tell anybody, let them be angry. The truth is that no man has a future except he has Jesus. No matter the connections you have, you cannot break scriptures. All the proud and sinners will pay dearly for kicking against God. This is the best time to be proud of Jesus. We are the only people that matter in this era. Romans 8:19 says, "For the earnest expectation of the creature waiteth for the manifestation of the sons of God." You were part of the answer to the questions of the sinners. Israel dwelt in the land of Egypt and did not feel the heat. You will not feel the heat of the economic dearth in the country where you live. Friend, where you are living does not matter. Israel was in Egypt and prospered in the face of famine. You will prosper in Jesus' name. They grew and multiplied exceedingly. This is the time your God will show you that he is your God. What made Israel different? They are God's chosen people. If you were not chosen, you would not have been saved. Chosen as what? Chosen so you can become covenant people. Israel is God's covenant people on the earth. So when you are born again, you become God's chosen vessel. By this, you become a covenant child, and the covenant is superior to any climate. No matter what obtains on the earth, the covenant will distinguish God's people. Jacob came down to Egypt and stayed there for 17 years, and in those 17 years, the children of Israel took over the economy of the entire land. Every Egyptian lost his assets, and Israel had all assets at their disposal. They multiplied while the owners of the land went down. Friend, the covenant makes the difference.
1: 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On God sent out his word and healed them, snatching them from the door of death. Listen attentively to God's anointed prophet as he preaches the undiluted word of life. Now, Bishop David Oyedepo.
2: There are many things we know. I wish we understand all of them. Only the things we understand produce. He said, a man that wandereth away from the path of understanding, he shall abide in the congregation of the dead. Many of us know where by his stripes you are healed is, isn't it? We can quote it. We have quoted it several times. But you see, the healing virtue is not coming to us because we don't really understand the import of that statement. Many of us know that he's the one that gives us power to get wealth. Yes, we can quote it. We know where it is written. But the depth of your understanding determines the level of virtue you can assess from God's word. So I pray that everyone's understanding will be opened.
3: Amen.
2: In the name of Jesus Christ.
3: Amen.
2: He said, my people are destroyed for lack of knowledge. There are things we do that's working against us without us knowing. But I know that God is going to put something extra in you that will make you fly much higher next year. Oh Lord, bless everybody who has given and bless those who have not given. They are all religious prayers. God is not mocked, not even by prayers. Whatever a man sows, that also shall he reap. So you can't use fasting to mock God. You can't use intercession to confuse God. God is never confused. For all of your sincere labor, expect amazing rewards.
3: Amen.
2: You see, I'm talking with you with a great sense of responsibility. At least there is someone here that has known me since 1968. What year? And there's another one here who has known me since 1969. Amen. In this room, not in this big church, in this room. So the things I share with you, I share them in truth. I know that to be around here and not have a change means there is something wrong somewhere that only God knows. If people came down here to visit and everything turned, then how could you come here to stay and nothing is turning? Now, let me share these humbling testimonies with you from Tema. A man had been unable to urinate for 5 years. How many years? Now, after the meeting in Accra, we passed by in Tema for an early morning, 1 hour service. This man spent 1.5 million cedis to urinate, to neutralize whatever thing was there that was on for 5 years. Now, it was in the course of that service that he went out. I urinated for the first time, and I've been urinating like that by himself for the past 1 year. 1 hour visit. Now, this is a 24-hour settled man, and yet God is no respecter of persons. That's why I say, examine yourself, because the insect that is eating the locust bean tree is at the root of it. How many understand that? Shoot. I mean, you know locust bean tree, and then you see it drying up because some insects are eating it. The insects are not from the atmosphere, they are the root. They destroy the cells, so nothing can go up to make for the food, and so the tree dies. You know, how you live is far more important than how you look. So instead of wasting your time before the mirror and checking, you know, and then, you know, checking the cheek, checking the, you know, say, is my hair combed? How you live is far more important than how you look. Now you see, your attitude is far more important to God than your skill. Come and say attitude. Your attitude is far more important than your skill. It's very important for us to recognize this in our pursuit in life because it will give us, you know, a placement with God that has a future. Amen. You know why I'm afraid of this church? One of our earliest members in Kaduna is still on church welfare now. Not because he has no skill. He left UI in 1976, was a top man in geology, and was working in the federal parastatal. As I'm talking to you now, he's still on church welfare. Between him and God, only God knows who attends church more. When you, after counting God, he's the one next because he's in every service. And, I knew this man in 1984. He came to church in February 1984. You know 84 to this point. It's a welfare project. So places don't change people. It is people that change places. I mean, that right in the center of the heat. All of those amazing literature, you know, keys to divine health, success, but he was in the midst of all the meetings and had all the notes. And can that, I mean, in fact, the first box guitar we had in our church came from him. The first box guitar we had, he gave it as an offering to the Lord. He was out of the country one time and bought it when he was coming, you know, before he was born again. So he brought it to God. There is nothing automatic about change. Change is a product of responsibility. Change is what? Yes. It is accepting specified responsibility that establishes man's destiny. It's not just being a place. Otherwise, a gardener who is just in the university should have a degree. Hello? You should have a degree because some of them have been there for the past 20 years. Which course will be up to 20 years? They should give him a degree or give him a PhD after 25 years. That this man has been here all this time in the business office, in the registry, has been here in bursary, so by now he should be chartered accountant. Every change is effected in the lives of people who care to accept responsibility. And spiritual responsibility is the security of every man's destiny. If you can accept it, you see what it is, and then you accept it. Like I was saying, how you live is more important than how you look. What you are worth is far more important than what you wear. Your attitude is far more important than your skill. Your service is more valuable than your status. And if that understanding dawns, then it helps you to know where to invest your energy. I've said this before, but I'll be going through it again. We serve God, who is a rewarder. God is what? A rewarder. The Bible said, he's a rewarder of them that diligently seek him. God is a rewarder of those who serve him. And in the year coming, you are going to swim in unlimited rewards if you will position yourself effectively according to what I'll be sharing with you. Because effective stewardship is the gateway to leadership in the kingdom. Effective what? Stewardship. Effective stewardship is the gateway to leadership in the kingdom. Effective stewardship. Effective stewardship. And rewards is the catalyst for continued stewardship. It serves as an impetus that drives you on. It's a catalyst that motivates you and helps you to continue to make your tireless input. So it's only your reward that guarantees your continuity. So we must learn how to connect with his rewards. How to what? Connect with his rewards. You know, when a car is grounded, it's not every part of the car that is wrong. Something vital is wrong with the car out of 3,000 things. I mean, I was told by a Peugeot expert, that a Peugeot car is made up of 3,000 parts. How many? Now, for a casual driver like me, I can never lose 100. If I lose 100, that is getting too extreme. But the makers know that it is made up of how many? 3,000 parts. And I guess close to 1,000 of them can get the car grounded. Any one of those 1,000 can get the car grounded. And Jesus was talking to that young ruler. He said, one thing thou lackest. Come and say one thing. Mark 10:21. One thing. One thing thou lackest. One thing. One thing. It is heaven. You want to connect with heaven, but one thing you lack. To assess your inheritance in Christ, one thing you lack. To assess your reward in God, one thing thou lackest. May you locate one thing. That one thing that will help you come under an open heaven of rewards. One thing. Come and say one thing. Not too many things. 1987, Pastor Ndubusi went with me to Kusule, what is it? Wantan, Ajakuta, yes. And then our contact set shifted in the Mercedes car, and we had no screwdriver. So we stood there. Contact set. Come and say contact set. Now, contact set is about 5 naira or 10 naira. And here is a whole Mercedes car grounded because, and the screwdriver can't be more than 10 naira, but we didn't have it. One Baptist bus was passing by and saw stickers. Jesus is alive behind the car. So he stopped and gave us the screwdriver, and we closed the gap or opened the gap, whichever one, and then the car moved. Contact set. My intention is to give you a new contact with the God of rewards. Amen. So that you will not be grounded in your stewardship. It can be very frustrating if you are serving and you are not connecting with rewards. I don't mean, you know, tricks. I mean actual rewards. that is something coming from the hand of God. Not something that comes as a pity for your position, but something that comes from God. Not something that comes from prophecy that you give, so that they can know you are a son of the prophet in your department. Like one man who was in the sanctuary the other time was prophesying on everybody that comes around, But coming under a genuine open heaven, what works everywhere you are in the world. Whatever they say he said, I am that I am. If God is a rewarder, he remains a rewarder. So God remains a rewarder forever. How to connect with his reward so we don't get grounded for one thing is a reason for this teaching. I want you to understand that waiting for a place to change you will be waiting forever. But knowing what to do to effect your desired changes is what makes living exciting. We live in the center of rewards. So you can't be reward deficient, reward dry. You must get to know what it takes to connect with his reward in your stewardship. It's also important that more than 80% of what it takes cannot be seen outside. What it takes to connect with rewards cannot be seen outside. In fact, in God's reward system, in Matthew chapter 6 and verse 6, he said, God who sees in secret, he will reward you openly. So God, it is the secret that makes up the bulk of your reward with God. What happens within? If all that we do with our hand is what is rewarded, the earth will be too small to contain the rewards of the saints. He said, but God who sees you in secret, he will reward you in the open. So it is the things that happen within that largely determines your level of rewards. Everybody may see you running up and down and say, there is no man like that man in this place. There is no woman like that woman in this place. And God says, you don't know anything. He's doing it for them to see him. He's doing it to attract attention or command attention. Now, my friend Ted Haggard wanted me to be on his global prayer network, and I dictated something to Mike yesterday to object to it. Reason, it will amount to hypocrisy. My schedule cannot accommodate any such responsibility. Anyone who sees me on the site, on the website, will think that I'm involved in praying for them, and I'm not involved because my schedule for the next 14 years cannot accommodate that. I'm addicted to a change in Africa. Amen. So, and I don't want my name to be somewhere where I'm not involved. I don't want my picture there for decoration. So I told them, I said, I believe in the vision, but it cannot be accommodated in my schedule. And I won't like anybody to think that I'm praying for him when I'm not praying for him. Hello? Therefore, delete my name and my picture from the website. Abi Mike, is that not what I said? I was in a place, they said, sir, would you take an offering for our project after the service? I said, it's a good idea, but I didn't prepare for that from home, and I can't ask anybody to bring an offering when I'm not giving one. You know, it doesn't matter. No, I said, it matters to me. It matters a lot to me. I can't say bring a sacrifice when I'm not giving one. Neither will my budget at home accommodate one for now. So I'm sorry. Come and say, God is watching. Say it loud, God is watching. The loudest you can, God is watching. He said, God who sees you in secret will reward you in the open. So I'll be showing you the 7 PowerPoints that connect you to your reward with God. Whatever service will attract his reward and connect with his reward must be rendered willingly. What do I call it? It must be rendered willingly. Paul said in 1 Corinthians chapter 9 and verse 7, if I do this thing willingly, I have a reward. 1 Corinthians 9:17. If I do this thing willingly, I have what? A reward. That means your reward is a function of your willingness in that service. You are a sanctuary keeper. You are not doing it as a duty. What you must do, you are doing it as what comes out of you as a privilege. You see it as a privilege, not a burden. Willingly. Every service that is rendered as a burden disconnects you from his reward. In Jeremiah 23 and verse 35 to 38, he said, say ye not the burden of the Lord, the burden of the Lord. But because he said this word, and I've sent to you that thou shalt not say the burden of the Lord, the burden of the Lord, therefore shall your word become your burden. So when stewardship becomes a burden, it brings a curse instead of a blessing. You are pointing to God as an austere man that reaps where he does not sow. I know you are a wicked man, like that one man with one talent said. You reap where you don't sow. You ask for where you have not invested. That's why I kept your thing. Take it there with you. He took it anyway. He took it, but he did nothing with it. When serving God becomes a burden, then the reward is converted to a curse. You will not suffer a curse in your life.
3: Amen.
2: Chapter 23. And the burden of the law, verse 36, let's go fast. Shall ye mention no more, for every man's word shall be his burden. For ye have perverted the words of the living God, of the Lord of hosts, our God. Thus shalt thou say to the prophet, what has the Lord answered? What has the Lord answered thee, and what has the Lord spoken? Now verse 38, but since ye say the burden of the Lord, therefore thus saith the Lord, because ye say this word, the burden of the Lord, and have sent unto you, saying, ye shall not say the burden of the Lord. Therefore, behold, I will utterly forget you. Are you there in verse 39? Yeah. And I will forsake you, and the city that I gave you and your fathers, and cast you out of my presence. And I will bring an everlasting reproach upon you, and a perpetual shame which shall not be forgotten. Can you see that? When you approach God as a burden, your input is turned into a curse. But if you be willing and obedient, what happens? You shall eat the good of the land. Isaiah 1:19. If you be willing and obedient, you shall eat the good of the land. The day serving God here becomes a burden to you, that is the day you should resign. Because it will never, never offer you anything. You'll be found at the same spot forever, because the scriptures cannot be broken. If I do this thing willingly, what do I have? I have a reward. How many want to see their rewards here? Come on. If I do this thing willingly, I have a reward. If I do this thing willingly, I have a reward. That's what Paul was speaking. If I do this thing willingly, I have a reward. Now, number two PowerPoint is you must render your service lovingly. That is, you are motivated by your love for God, not your love for rewards. Your love for God is your greatest motivation for your input. When that happens, then the heavens open. Now, in 1 Corinthians chapter 13 and verse 3, if I part with all my goods to feed the poor, and if I offer my body to be burned, and I have no charity, it profited me nothing. 1 Corinthians 13 and 3, it profited me nothing. But hear what he said in 1 Corinthians 2 and verse 9 and 10. But the Spirit of God searches all things, yea, the deep things of God. For eyes have not seen, nor ears heard, neither has he entered into the heart of man, the things that God has prepared for them that love him. So your love for God opens you up to what eyes have not seen, nor ears heard, that has not entered into the heart of any man. He said, but God has revealed them to us by his Spirit. But the Spirit of God searches all things, yea, the deep things of God. So you do it lovingly. Any service you render that is not love motivated is lost. Come and say lost. Can I hear you say lost? Yes, it's lost. Any service you render that is not motivated by love is lost. Any service you render that is not motivated by love is lost. You see, many years ago, a man of God met me in America, and he said to me, how much have you made? He asked me, how much have you made? It was very sickening to me. How much have you made? It was very sickening to me. It was their open market for making money. How much have you made? I couldn't bear it. As I came home, I mentioned it. I said, one man asked me, how much have you made? I said, I didn't come here to sell anything. How much have you made? I'm not sure I've ever been on any of those trips without returning with excess money that I took away from home. How much have you made? Whatever other motivation you have will lead into frustration. Motivation of status, of position, of means, it will lead to frustration. How much have you made? They never made it. No mark, no sign, no sand. We were up in Georgia, Atlanta, and my wife, Mike, and then Creflo said to me, how do you pay? The honorarium want to pass to you. How do we send it? I said, ask Mike. Ask Mike. He knows the name of the account. I don't know. I've never found out. I've never read the number in my life. If you are love motivated, you live under an open heaven subsequently. The heavens open over your head and things begin to happen. Can I hear your amen? Love motivated. When you are arranging chairs, you are arranging it in love. You see yourself a privileged son of an heavenly father. And you are doing it in motivated by your love for him. By your love for him. Eyes have not seen, ears have not heard. It hasn't entered into the heart of any man what God has prepared for them that love him. You've heard me say it time and again. You don't know my story. You may understand. You may go through all the principles that I teach. You may get through the tapes. You may do anything you want. But until you come to discover my heartbeat for God, you don't know my secret. Something endears me to God. Amen. That nothing else can buy. A heart for God guarantees a great mark on the earth. He said, my son, give me your heart. I don't need your money. Just give me your heart. Give me your heart. And let your eyes observe my ways. Give me your heart. Give me your heart and let your eyes observe my ways. It's very important. A heart for God will make all the difference in your life. Come and say, heart for God. A heart for God will make all the difference in your life. A genuine heart for God. A genuine heart for God. You see, many years ago, I was a teacher. And then we were in the staff meeting. They said, oh, you see, we don't have teacher for CRK. Ah, I said, that's my area. I was teaching mathematics and physics. They said, you don't have teacher for what? That's my area. They said, you have enough workload. I said, no. That's not a workload. That's a love load. Now, some of my students then are members of this church today. They're executives in their various places. A heart for God. They were going to do Karoo. They said they don't have Karoo. Ah, Karoo. I've been attending Karoo since I was a kid. That's my area. So I took off my hymn books. Noel. I had 300 students on the Karoo team. I got all of them saved by the Spirit of God one by one. I Karoo them to heaven straight. You want to sing? You have been singing a long time. Oh, little town of Bethlehem. Wonderful. A heart for God guarantees a great mark on the earth. You see, when you are in London, you drive on the left. I mean, is it on the right? On the left. But here you drive on the right. When you move to another kingdom, understand the constitution of that kingdom. Otherwise, you become an accused and come under arrest. In this kingdom, these are the ways that things happen. If you want to be rewarded, then don't count on your input. Count on your attitude in rendering your services. He said, even though you offer your body to be burnt, and it's not done in love, it profited you what? Nothing. If it's not done in love, it profits you nothing. It profits you nothing. Many years ago, we needed to go and have a follow-up in a place we have had a crusade, and we were five of us in the room asking the Lord. There was no money to go. And I asked, I said, how many kilometers is that place from here? They say 170 kilos. Then I said to them, I said, the Fulani man who rears cattle from Sokoto to Lagos is not even born again. He has no eternal life. Human life sustained him trekking from Sokoto to Lagos. I said, 170 kilos means 10 kilos in 17 places. So after every 10 kilos, take a rest under a tree and then move on. We're going to be there. And I charged the other four people. They were very sad. And said, Father, thank you for the opportunity to serve you this way. And somebody just knocked at the door. I learned we are going somewhere this morning, and the Lord just spoke to me to bring this. I was even not happy. I wanted to have an experience trekking 170 kilos for Jesus. A heart for God. May you receive a fresh baptism of such heart today in Jesus' name. Amen. A heart for God. When you see Oral Roberts in his old time films praying for the sick, you could see his heart almost jumping out on the sick. Jesus Christ! He doesn't know him. And Oral remains the ensign of the healing revival today. Perhaps the only name remaining. There was an army of men, but the only name remaining is the one with a heart for God. You do it lovingly. Come and say lovingly. And so be love motivated in your input. Don't let anything else come between you and your love for God. And then every input will be answering in heaven as if you are the only one working. You see, one of our friends, one of our bishop friends, he said to me, he said, please, are you sure you have told us everything? Hello? Are you sure you have told us everything? This same bishop met some of our bishops on the plane one time. He was asking them, is there any other thing this man does? Because the dimension of blessings, we can't understand it. That's when I came out with that verdict. You don't know my secret until you discover my heartbeat for God. That I can't give you. I can only tell you what I do. You now go and do it if you want. Now, I have never been involved in any business transaction till date. I've never begged any man for any help till tomorrow. I've never visited any church member to discuss any kind of need under heaven. If you do it lovingly, you are true. Amen. You do it lovingly, you are true. Because love never fails. Whatever love is designed to deliver, it will deliver it when you are genuinely in love. Can I hear your amen?
3: Amen.
2: Can I hear your amen?
3: Amen?
2: Maybe in Faith Academy they say, okay, you are going to be in charge of kitchen. And look at yourself. I said, gosh, they don't know the value of people in this place. A man like me, of timber and caliber. We were going home one day and I saw a lot of the buses up there after the all night because they didn't have enough drivers, I believe. So I parked and I told my drivers to come down, go and drive there. I drove home by myself. Driving is not a job. If you are saying well done to somebody who drives, what do you say to somebody who is trekking? I mean, I could not imagine them being stranded and one driver driving me home when I can drive. And I've been driving before he knew how to, where the vehicle is in his life. So, I mean, if I do this thing willingly, I have what? A reward. But if against my will, I'm just wasting my time. You won't waste your time. Number three PowerPoint is called faithfulness. What do I call it? Yes, we're serving him willingly, lovingly, and number three, faithfully. You all remember the story of the talents in Matthew 25, verse 14 to 30. Well done, thou good and faithful servant. Because you have been faithful over a few things, I make you Lord over many things. So faithfulness qualifies you for higher placement. Matthew 25, 14 to 30. You have been faithful over a few, then be Lord over much. Take charge over cities. And in 1 Corinthians chapter 4, verse 1, it's required of stewards that a man be found faithful. 1 Corinthians 4, 1 and 2. It's required of stewards that a man be found faithful. A man be found faithful. It's required of stewards that a man be found faithful. It's required of stewards that a man be found faithful. Because stewardship will never connect with rewards without faithfulness. Without what? Stewardship will never attract rewards without faithfulness. It's required of stewards that a man be found faithful. The more faithful you are, the more fruitful you become. It is faithfulness that qualifies you for fruitfulness. A young man sent us, a friend sent us 1 million naira some years ago, I think about 7 years or six. And then it was given to my own personal accountant because my name was on the check. And I always like to see what letter it is that accompanies it. And I saw in that letter that this seed was sent in for the work of the ministry. For what? For the work of the ministry. And I'm not the work of the ministry. I'm a worker in the ministry. So that couldn't be my own offering. It must be for the work of the ministry. That statement was there among other statements. So I believe more in that statement than any other thing he wrote. For the work of the ministry. I underlined it and I showed my accountant. I said, this can't be our money. This must be his money. So we endorsed it to the church. It was on my name. He's a friend of mine. And I said many things about the effect of the ministry on his life. And then, but I'm sending this for the work of the ministry. There's no point calling him and saying, who did you send it to? Is it the ministry or me? That would be going too far. Can't you read in the paper? If you can't read, isn't God saying it? For the work of the ministry. But I will never pray for 1 million again till I die. I would never need to pray. I never pray for it before. You know, we pray on too many things that don't call for prayers. If somebody is hungry, is it prayer you pray now? You go and eat. And I say, look, I'm going to pray. In the name of Jesus Christ, I'm filled now with pounded yam, a goosey soup, dry crayfish, in Jesus' name. Now fill my stomach. I confess, and I'm confused. You know, you say, it doesn't need prayer. Now, to go to your classroom, if all you are doing is to be praying before you hear from God to go, before you arrive there, your letter is already waiting for you. That is through prayer, you have lost your job. They say you have chemistry at, 12:10. You say, I'm going to talk to the Lord. Heavenly Father, must I go? Must I not go? Speak to me now. Amen. Amen. Now, see, many years ago, I think 1990 or 1991, one of our pastors went to the Bible school to teach. And my wife went there on the regular run that we used to have. And then he began to fumble. So at the end of that class, he now went to meet my wife to tell the truth. Come on, tell the truth. Yeah. That she saw he didn't prepare for the lecture. They now mistakenly told me that he was not prepared for the lecture. It is the same day that I prepared his way out. Same day. People gathered from everywhere to be in the school, and an unprepared man went to meet them to dash their destiny. When you are not prepared, anything can come out of your mouth. You can even impart suffering on them. So I told them, you are no longer needed here. Amen. Not that the Lord told me. My responsibility told me that he must not be allowed to stay there. And he's still in the church up till now. Because anything you do in truth endures. There's no point going around circle. I don't need council meeting for that. I just need to know that somebody's watching me from the top. Amen. Somebody's watching me from the top. Faithfully. So let the pastors prepare themselves faithfully. You know, life. The first time Bishop Abioye gave an announcement in church, according to his testimony, he prayed in the night. He prayed to be there. You know how many people who go to preach without doing nothing? They don't read nothing. They don't prepare nothing. There is no way we can get the same result. Never. I'm talking to you now. Here is my note. For today, the note for today, not the last week note. The note for today. And then somebody is a teacher and can't prepare his note. He opens the old note, 1962. This note was in 1962. The man who gave me this note has died. And the note too is a dead note. And I suppose I'm talking to dead people here. Now, I understood Congregation of the Dead yesterday when one of my old-time friends was talking to me. In the church where he pastors, when an old man says he wants to see you, he said he has come to know it now that they want to see you to tell you the kind of song they want to sing. They want them to sing when they are dead. Then they now come to see their venerable to take him to where they want to be buried. So, I mean, when he was talking to me, I said, I've been wondering what is the Congregation of the Dead. People are not looking for any more. There's nothing they are here for more than just preparing for when they will go. But you have a great future. Please be faithful. Let the drivers drive as if they are driving their own vehicles. You know why many drivers die as drivers? They drive it as their thing. When we're driving on the road and with somebody driving a car, roughly you say, no, it can't be the owner. You say what? It can't be the owner. You will see a vehicle coming from the other side, you just put his nose, boom. And then you know it's not the owner. Amen. It's not the owner. So drive the cars as you are driving your own vehicle. And then in no time, your own vehicle will locate you. Drive faithfully. Don't remove something from somebody and say it got lost. That the wheel cover removed as I was applying the brake. Faithfulness. Don't open the car you are driving or the bus you are driving and just enter inside. You don't check water. You don't check nothing. Just enter. Boo. I hope you have checked it. Don't pick on materials of the mission and begin to use it for private things. Letter to father, letter to mother. Don't do it. Let something be telling you that somebody is watching. Constantly be hearing that. Somebody is watching. Amen. You know, it's not your kingdom. Neither is it my kingdom. It's his kingdom. So we have to apply ourselves to his terms. It's not where that's his view. You can't survive here without his views. His views are the only valid views. You will make it. And then, of course, we do it diligently. Putting in your best. Whatever a man sows, that also shall he reap. Only your best can attract his best. Proverbs 22 and verse 29. Seest thou a man that is diligent in his business, he shall stand before kings, he shall not stand before me men. So it is your level of commitment is crucial to the level of rewards you attract. I promise my word, I'm going to die smiling when it's my turn many, many years to come, because I've given the world my best. The best of my best I've given to God. My time, my energy, my resources, whatever can be called available to me has been left at his disposal with all sense of responsibility. Only your best can qualify for his best. And his best is more than enough to make you a living wonder. Come and say living wonder. His best is more than enough to make you a living wonder. His best is more than enough to make you a living wonder. Proverbs 22 and verse 29. Seest thou a man diligent in his business? He shall stand before kings. He shall not stand before mean men. Only your best will qualify you for his best. God is no respecter of persons. Only your best qualifies you for his best. Only your best. Many people say casually, I've done my best. And they know in themselves they have not done near their best. Only your best qualifies you for his best. I had more than 16 different teachings for Shiloh, but I had only 6 sessions. Only your best qualifies you for his best. Maybe I will have a post-Shiloh time with us. I'll be meeting every night so I can give you the remaining. Amen. And as I'm saying it, you'll be bringing offering to the front. Amen. And when you are so excited, you put it on my forehead. Amen. With a talking drummer by my side, I just be riding on. Do you know when I saw this scripture back in the early 80s, I knew I was going somewhere. He said, if you see a man who is diligent in his business, he won't be standing about with rats. He will stand before kings. He will not be found among mean men. Diligent in his business. Diligent in his business. A printer, apprentice, a lithographer. Diligent in his business. Doing it as the only thing in the world to do for that time. Doing it with all your might and with all your mind. My father walketh thereto and I walk. Things only work for those who walk. Now, PowerPoint 5, we do it cheerfully. We do it what? Yes. 2 Corinthians chapter 9 and verse 7. God loves a cheerful giver. God loves what? A cheerful giver. You see, cheerfulness is considered a spiritual fertilizer of your seed. Joy is a spiritual fertilizer of your seed. You remember in Joel chapter 1 and verse 11 and 12, all the trees of the field are withered. Joy is withered away from the sons of men. Joel chapter 1 verses 11 and 12. Outside of joy, all your input dries up. So we do it cheerfully. So we started doing it willingly, lovingly, faithfully, diligently, and then we do it cheerfully. We do it what? Cheerfully. The more cheerful you are, the more of his rewards you command. You do it cheerfully. You are not doing it, you know, of necessity. There is a joy on your inside that drives you on. There's a joy on your inside that drives you on. You see something about the word? There is no wages on earth that can compare with the reward from heaven. When you connect that reward, it flows down to your children. Amen. When they give you money, you spend it. But these things flow down to your children, flows down to your children's children, flows down on and on your generation. So you can't afford to miss it. Men who genuinely connect with his reward, they keep living when they are dead. Do you see that because of Abraham, God is still blessing Israel today? How can that tiny nation, because of you, your generation will be known as a blessed family? Yeah. See, so it's important for you to do it cheerfully. Do it what? Cheerfully. To do it cheerfully. And then number 6, the Bible says, and without faith, it is impossible to please God. For he that comes to God must believe. Come and say, must believe. That God is a rewarder of them that diligently seek him. That God is who he says he is. And remember, God says it's a rewarder of them that diligently seek him. So number 6 point, you do it believingly. Amen. That your labor is not in vain. You do it believing that God is still a rewarder. Faith is a must in the school of rewards. But many people have become fake because they can't wait for faith to produce. You do it believingly. Hebrews chapter 11 verse 6. He that cometh to God must believe. Underline the word must. Must believe that he is. And he said the word of them that diligently seek him. Must believe. Faith is a must in the school of rewards. Faith is a must. That God is not unrighteous to forget my work and my labor of love, which I've shown towards him by ministering to him in whatever capacity he's given me the privilege. Faith is a must. Come and say with me, faith is a must. Say it louder, faith is a must. And finally, number 7, the Bible says, be ye therefore not weary in well doing, for you shall reap it in due season if you faint not. So you do it tirelessly. What do I call it? Tirelessly. You keep doing it and doing it and doing it until you are considered due for the next dimension of rewards. You shall reap it in due season if you faint not. I said, I've shared with you my secrets. We are going to begin to command the same dimension of rewards from henceforth. Yeah. I've shared with you my secret. And let me say this to you. Stewardship is your guarantee for a great future. Jesus said, I am in your midst as one that serves. So it's not optional. You are not entitled to rewards without service. God is not committed without your stewardship. So your reward in the kingdom is largely a function of your stewardship. Do everything you do as your thing or his thing kept in your trust. You hear a sound in the car you are driving, you stop. If it were your own, you will stop.
4: You don't wait for it to knock on the road. You stop, check it, and tell the people with a smile, please just a minute, I want to check something up here. Amen. With a smile. Now wait, wait. Sit down. If you come down, go. Do it as your thing. Now you see, I am not your rewarder. So if you don't qualify for

Your God, he shall bless your bread and your water. Is there anywhere where they pay that kind of wages? He shall take sin away from the midst of you. Is there anywhere that you have that kind of wages? That when you walk in NNPC here, we take sin from you. Have you heard it? Or because you're working in White House, we make sure that you remain white permanently. No sickness will corrupt your color. Even the man in White House is being injected regularly to keep him alive. Well, it's possible to walk in this kingdom the next 50 years of your life without requiring an injection once. Now, listen to me. On this ground of generational change, undeniable reward, I cannot die here rewardless. So I have to position myself for his reward. So I will stop doing what I do with eye service as men pleasers, but as servants of God, doing the will of God from the heart. Doing the will of God from the heart. I told the CSO, I said, you know why I don't want the police to come here, the only Shiloh? No policeman that is not a member of this family will see money on the ground and pick it and say it's going to CCU to go and give them. He will even be praying that people drop money so he can pick it and add it to whatever he has stolen from somewhere else. You know, 1996, I came on the platform and I told the people, you know God well, so ask him anytime you meet him if I've ever lied once on his behalf since he called me. If I've ever lied once on his, and I stood there and I said, God said, or I heard, or I saw what I didn't see, and let him smite me now. Please wake up. God is no respecter of persons. You know, James and John and their mother were all position sick. They were position sick. They went to their mother, since we are very close to the master, ask him now, where we are sitting is not comfortable. One of us here, one of us here. At times, Peter will come and just say, drive or go away. So tell the master to put us, James, John, Jesus. Jesus said, you are sick. You don't know what you are asking. You have mental problems. So where you and I sit tomorrow is a function of his rating of our input in this kingdom. A man met me here. We've been old-time friends. And Pastor Adeyinka was there. He said, he came to you for a job and they didn't give him a job. And I reacted very sharply. I never gave any one man a note in this ministry to any site since inception. If anything is missing, it's missing from the hands of those who are involved and the hands of those who are paying them. Never once. And I called you, I said, anybody that does not have proficiency in any job must not be given like this man. He doesn't have any proficiency in building at all. That's the man who came to me for help. Because somebody's looking from the top. Somebody's looking from the top. Somebody's looking. And he said, God who sees you in secret, he will reward you in the open. Now, let me conclude by saying this. The reward we see in the open is a function of what God sees in the secret. The reward we see in the open is a function of what God sees in the secret. Sickness won't have its way in your life because part of his rewards is divine health. Anything you do will be fruitful in your hand because part of his rewards is that you shall not be barren, nor abort your efforts be aborted in the pursuit of life. The papers that will take others 3 years to write, in 6 months we will have finished it. And it will still be an acclaimed paper. That's all it takes. You know what I want you to aim at? I want to aim at a season that how God will launch you to your season of endless rewards. Come on, say season of endless rewards. There are people who have entered that realm. You must join that company. That is the struggle-free realm of life where things answer to you on their own accord. Come on, say on their own accord. Things answer to you on their own accord. Things answer to you on their own accord. Things answer to you on their own accord. Health, protection over children, over yourself, progress, fruitfulness, long life. They begin to answer to you on their own accord. On their own accord. On their own accord. It's a one thing thou lackest. You can check through that line and see if anything is missing so you can fix it back. Amen. Am I doing what I'm doing willingly? Will I do what I'll be asked to do next willingly? Am I doing it lovingly? Am I doing it faithfully? Am I doing it diligently? Am I doing it cheerfully? Am I doing it believingly? And am I doing it tirelessly? Just doing it until you are qualified for your next level of rewards. Your next level of rewards. Your next level of rewards. And I know that in the shortest time, many people here will have been launched into their season of endless rewards.

0: where the things will be speaking as you go. Just take your step and they are going, and take your step and they are going. When you go to buy something, or they ask you to get something, don't wait for a memo to make returns. Hello? Don't wait for a memo now. Eh? The return should return with the item. Because you're not going to look for the return. The return came with you when you are coming from where you bought it. So as you are dropping the item, you are dropping the return. There is no going back and waiting for memo. When you are going to buy a thing, do it as if you are buying your own thing and price as if you are buying your own thing. Make a dollar difference. Maybe a pencil in the market there, it may be paper somewhere. You may not even be in purchasing. You just believe that you're a child of God and you can be asked to do something. And do it willingly. Do it faithfully. And then God is blessed in return. It's my prayer that each one of us will live to enter into that realm of endless rewards. Amen. Can I hear your loud amen?
1: Amen.
0: Can I hear your loud amen?
1: Amen?
0: You see, why you must get involved these days, it is the quality of your stewardship that determines your longevity. Come and say quality. Please note it. Longevity does not answer to prayer. It answers to the quality of your stewardship. He said, cut it down. Why compare it to the ground? So when you are no longer of value to God and to man, God has no reason to keep you here. Did you see the man at 102 who still had his note? Come and say, had his note. At 102, or well, he wrote it by his hand. Still had his note at 102. Still had his note. Still had his note. And still talking sense, high level sense. Abba. Still had his note. God has no business keeping you here where you are no longer of value to man or to God. He said, cut it down. Why commanded it the ground? So people are cut down where they are of no more value to mankind. Cut it down. Why commanded it the ground? You will not be cut down. So your productivity is helping to enhance your longevity. So you must stay productive. There are people, there is a woman here now, there's almost 72 in the choir. Abby? 72 in the choir. And a man. I mean, some people are here, they are not 30, they are not 40, but they can't, I can't sing there. You know, as a man of God, I've done LDC. Whether it is toilet you are going to be washing, or ocean, you must be paying something. Don't let them carry every reward that you are looking for testimony among the staff. That staff should be the testimony of the place. Staff should be, but God never rewards man sitting down. He never rewards anybody sitting down. He rewards people walking. Why can't they come to your department and come for their salary when they are not working there? They are not working there. Just like we are working here, that's the same way they are working in their various companies. And they still come here to serve. People are MD of companies or banks, are driving cars and volunteer drivers. And they sleep here on the campus and put their legs on the two things and are not doing nothing. You think God will reward you at the same level? No way. God is not a partial God. I told you the story of a woman who was barren. And the Lord said, render an unusual service and you will encounter my unusual favor. And this woman packed her car. She heard that he must go to toilet, sanctuary keeper, toilet department. So she went to toilet department. 1 month was not over when she became pregnant. She's still a toilet cleaner till now. Johnny Shiloh, they sleep in the toilet. As they sleep, they clean one part and the cleaner sleep on that one part to be going across to clean the one they're using to be sure there's no much odor. She's a well-placed woman. The husband is a well-placed man. Is somebody hearing me? Don't mistake me for mad. I know what I'm doing. I know what I'm doing. I work myself out. I am not a president here. I'm not a leader here. I'm just an excited laborer. I labor myself in God with the utmost excitement. I'm not a boss. I don't want anything to box in my destiny. I'm working my way up. You can't register in security. You can't register in transport. You can't register in... Dickens here stay at 6 p.m. and they are going to Lekki where they live. So be counting tickets of people who boarded buses. Staff here won't do nothing. The bishop who preached in the church is still staying there till 5 p.m. They have all gone home by one. You think God will reward us at the same level? That would be a wicked God to do that. Now here is the thing. What you are doing now, the office you are is your work. The one you do in the church is your service. Join the two together if you want a change. Is that okay? Join the two together if you want a change. I told the pastor yesterday, when you are not serving in that place, you go and take a bus and drive. Amen? When you are not serving in the church, you are not among the people who are doing call for testimony, call for something, you just go and take your something and drive the bus. Amen. Are you hearing what I'm saying now? Did you hear the conclusion of the whole matter? When I was growing up as a child, we grew up in a church that has a regular way of ending messages. when the man said, open to Ecclesiastes chapter 12, verse 13. The conclusion of the whole matter is this, fear God. When he opens it, everybody stands up. Do you know that that is the end? Because after that one, he doesn't say any other thing. The conclusion of the whole matter is this, fear God, keep his commandment. This is the whole duty of man. This is the whole duty of man. For God shall bring all works to judgment, whether it be evil or it be good. Can I hear your loud amen?
1: Yes.
2: If you are not saved, you cannot be a seed of Abraham. That means you have no restoration rights. If you are not born again, you have no restoration rights in redemption. And if you are not a believer, you cannot be listed as one of the end time saints. That means you have no restoration rights whatsoever. Everyone today that is not born again yet, this is your opportunity to escape for your life and enjoy the beauty of eternity right here. If you are there, you want to be saved today, you want your sins to be forgiven you, you want to become a child of the living God, you want to become a joint heir with Jesus Christ, please, I'd like to pray with you. God bless you. God bless you. Everyone that wants to give his or her life to Christ, I pray with you right there where you are in the name of Jesus. This is your chance for a change of story. Jesus' arms are wide open. He wants to receive you right now. This is your chance to escape from the horrors, devastations of this wicked world. It's your chance to make the list of the book of life. Also, there are people here who need to rededicate their life to Christ. Perhaps maybe you are once saved. Things were going great at the time. You got disenchanted, challenges of life, and then you just got disconnected and your spiritual root is dried up. Every time you listen to the word, well, let's hope it's true. Let's hope it's true. It's because you are disconnected. Every such one that wants to reconnect back to God, I'd like to pray with you. You want to rededicate your life to Jesus, God bless you. God bless you. God bless you. You want to rededicate your life to Jesus, the same God who has helped me and has helped several thousands in this church will help you also. Glory to God. Please bow your head first and lift up your right hand to the Most High God and pray this prayer of faith after me. I will experience a dramatic change in your life. Say with me, Lord Jesus, I open my heart to you today. Come into my heart, Lord Jesus. Forgive me my sins. Wash me with your blood. I believe you died for me. On the third day you rose again, that I might be justified. Right now, I believe I am forgiven, I'm justified, I'm saved, I'm born again, I'm a child of God. Thank you, Jesus, for receiving me. Thank you, Jesus, for restoring me. And thank you, Jesus, for saving me. Now I know I am born again. I'm a child of God. I am free from the power of sin to serve the living God. Thank you, Jesus, for saving me. Amen. Keep those hands up as I pray over you. Father, I pray over these precious lives. Your power and your grace has drawn them. Let the same power and grace preserve them. I pray that today marks that turning point of belonging for in your life. May all things become new in your life. May you become an embodiment of the validity of new life. In the name of Jesus Christ, so shall it be. I cover every one of you with the precious blood of Jesus against all satanic assaults. In Jesus' precious name. Amen. You are blessed.
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1: Number one, financial and industrial giant as a result of kingdom advancement endeavors. In January, during the 21 days fasting, I listed out all the things I wanted God to do in my life, while also following the instructions of Bishop Oyedepo, when he said we should split the 21 days fasting into 7 phases of 3 days each. Before this, my life was stagnant. Nothing was moving. And God's word came that if you want something to move in your life, you have to do something to move God. Then I decided to pray diligently and fervently for the kingdom. I also engaged in outreaches. After just 2 days of my engagement, my manager called to tell me that he was nominating me for a job role in Dubai. The position in question will be paying me 6 digits in dollars. This was the same man who on the previous Friday called me and rendered my work useless over the phone. As if that was not enough, a month after I got the job and was going to move, the MD of that same company resigned and I was immediately appointed as the interim MD. Make that bigger for Jesus. That was for 4 months before I finally moved to Dubai. There were more than 6 people who were more qualified for this job than I was. But God elevated me and made me an industrial and financial giant. Can we appreciate Jesus for that? Indeed, it is my Isaac order of year and my year of enviable change of levels. I was overwhelmed and speechless by God's awesomeness and the way he singled me out for elevation according to his word, which was spoken on this altar. I give all thanks to the God of this commission. Matthew 6:33 truly works wonders. Testifies Tony Ajimo. Please, hands together. Let's appreciate Jesus for this testimony. Number 2, 17 years attack on my body gone. Hallelujah. I have come to return all glory to the God of my father, Bishop Oyedepo, for totally setting me free from marks and big rashes that have been ravaging my body and disfiguring my face for over 17 years. The marks will just show up at any time of the day and be buying and selling around my body. I had prayed and used all the mysteries to stop them, but all to no avail until the day of this testimony. As the prayer and fasting was started, God said I should buy Papa's book, The Turnaround Power of the Word, and go camp in Canaan Land. As I got to the grounds, Papa kept saying we should take responsibility for the long-standing issues of our lives, get serious with God, and ask God questions about our lives, and that God would answer us. So daily, I prayed kingdom advancement prayers all night. I read the book and the word, and I kept asking God questions about my life issues. Suddenly, all the marks on my face disappeared supernaturally. Till today, they have not reappeared. I have come like that one leper to return all the glory to God. Testifies Folakemi Ayodele. Please put your hands together. Let's appreciate Jesus.
2: Number 1, I am rescued and totally restored. One fateful morning in September, I was at my usual spot to smoke my depression away. As I was in a court and was rusticated from my place of work due to fraud I was engaged in, and my life was in shambles. I was given a flyer by a young girl who also invited me to the morning prayers instead of wasting my mornings smoking. I started coming for the prayer hour, but I never attended Sunday service as I always gave her excuses. But I discovered she never ceased praying for me and always following me up since she met me. After 3 consecutive Sundays of avoiding her, I decided to come for the last Sunday of September, and I couldn't resist but to keep attending. Celebrate Jesus. The following Sunday, I gave my life to Christ, and I noticed the urge to drink and smoke stopped. I wasn't comfortable with my friends anymore and withdrew from them. My thought pattern changed, and my life started having meaning again. I also engaged fully with every instruction given by Papa. I went out for soul winning and ensured I followed up my contacts every time. My health became fully restored. My infected finger got healed. Are you celebrating Jesus? I discovered my swollen testes had disappeared and got back to normal. As I was diagnosed of an infection and have used many drugs and was meant to go for an operation, I don't look older than my age anymore. I am amazed at what God has done in my life, and my life has become in 2 months. I'm rescued from destruction and my life now has a meaning. Are you celebrating Jesus? Even my mom and neighbors are amazed at the new me. I thank God, the God of this commission, and the testifier is Felix Yu. Celebrate Jesus one more time. Number 2, 14 years barrenness terminated via Kingdom Advancement Endeavors. For 14 years, we trusted God for the fruit of the womb. Meanwhile, we went to the hospital, and after a series of tests, the doctor said, I would not be able to carry a baby. However, we joined this commission in 2013, and ever since, we keyed into every instruction given to us from the altar. For the past 5 years, we paid for 2 buses every Sunday to convey our zona members to church, and we also used our car to bring in our converts. In 2017, we engaged in diverse kingdom promotion. Thereafter, during the 21-day prayer and fasting in 2019, while ministering, Bishop David Oyedepo told us to write the names of our expected children. I wrote 1 and my husband wrote 2. When I asked him why 2, he said, because we have waited this long on this mountain, and the bishop had said, God will settle us with double. Are you celebrating Jesus? So we believed God with the whole of our hearts, and we continued with our kingdom service. Lo and behold, on 6th November 2020, God blessed us with a set of twins. Despite the doctor's report, we return all the glory to God, and the testifier is Mr. and Mrs. Alberto Benjamin. Celebrate Jesus with a clap offering again.

0: Welcome to the month of July, the beginning of the second half of the year. Listen, this month, my God, who is too faithful to fail, will surprise you by doing new things in every department of your life. How do I know? The Bible says so. Revelation 21:5, and I read, it says, "Behold, I make all things new. Therefore, watch out, because beginning from this month, God will begin to make all things new in your life. New open doors, new opportunities in every area, your health, your finances, your career, new ideas that will take you to new levels in life. And as that happens, remember that God, who has done this in your life, will make it permanent. Therefore, I curse every barrier on your path to these new things that God has in store for you. In the name of Jesus Christ, I command it to be clear out of the way." Congratulations. Happy new month to you. And always remember, God is too faithful to fail, as I await your testimony.
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2: Chapter 2, The Covenant. The covenant is God's hammer for breaking financial hardship. An understanding of the covenant will make you prevail on the earth against all odds. This is your secret card for breaking financial hardship. You must be an Israelite. That is, you must be born again. You must have a working knowledge of the covenant. With all humility, I am glad to tell you that I contacted a working knowledge of the covenant, and I know when I did. It has not failed once since then. The covenant will distinguish you no matter the degree of hardship that is prevailing on the earth. A very clear understanding of the covenant will make you great on the earth. This is the difference between the winning Christian and the losing one. You are chosen, yes, but are you walking in the covenant? If you don't have a working knowledge of the covenant, you will not be different from the rest of the world. Hardship is not for you. It is not your destiny. I have read the will of my God. He wills above all things that I may prosper and be in health, even as my soul prospers. 3 John verse 2. God's will for me is to prosper. He takes pleasure in my prosperity. He doesn't take pleasure in my hardship. Pray that God grants you access to the working knowledge of the covenant. The covenant is it. Ask the Lord to deliver to you the covenant hammer that will break the financial hardship of this era in your life. Many years ago, I was studying the Word and waiting on the Lord, and suddenly the hammer was delivered into my hands. I took hold of it and declared, "I can never be poor." That was not an empty or fake confession. I knew what I was saying and what had been delivered to me. It has never disappointed me once. Friend, it is time to begin to hunger and thirst for this same hammer to be delivered to you. Many Christians are still doing trial and error. When it is delivered to you, you will know. The mystery of the covenant. For the Lord thy God bringeth thee into a good land, a land of brooks of water, of fountains and depths that spring out of valleys and hills, a land of wheat and barley and vines and fig trees and pomegranates, a land of oil, olive, and honey, a land wherein thou shalt eat bread without scarceness, thou shalt not lack anything in it, a land whose stones are iron, and out of whose hills thou mayest dig brass. When thou hast eaten and art full, then thou shalt bless the Lord thy God for the good land which he had given thee. Deuteronomy 8 verses 7 to 10. But thou shalt remember the Lord thy God, for it is he that giveth thee power to get wealth, that he may establish his covenant which he sware unto thy fathers, as it is this day. Deuteronomy 8 verse 18. What is that covenant? There is what is called power to get wealth, power for wealth or divine ability for abundance, otherwise known as divine providence, which operates on the platform of the covenant. It is not a promise you claim in prayer. It is not a desire you enforce by fasting. It is an agreement you enter into with God, which gets him committed to your needs. Wealth in the kingdom does not answer to prayers, nor does it have respect for fasting. It only answers to a qualitative covenant work. There is a land in the spirit world where there shall not be lack of anything, where you shall eat bread without scarceness. It's a land of brooks and fountains that spring out of valleys and mountains, full of treasures, whose stones are iron and out of whose rocks you may dig brass. There is a land of plenty in the kingdom of God, a spiritual land which you enter into by covenant, by understanding the agreement that makes it work. It does not answer to prayer. Length of fasting does not move it to work for you, nor does concern of the brethren affect it. The subject of wealth in the kingdom only thrives on the covenant. Friend, it is time to get drunk with this truth. Jesus came here eating butter and honey, Isaiah 7, 14-15. You are not sent to eat sand and gravel. Jesus could say, "Woe unto you Pharisees." He did not need their money. He was not looking up to them for anything. He was connected to a never-ending source. Poverty does not make you resemble Jesus. May God deliver you from it. He said prophetically in Psalm 45 verse 4, "And in thy majesty ride prosperously because of truth and meekness and righteousness, and thy right hand shall teach thee terrible things." Jesus was riding prosperously and in majesty when he was on earth. Divine providence works anytime, anywhere. Citizens of the covenant world are prosperous people. I have seen people who are celebrities in the teaching of prosperity, yet victims of poverty. They are professors, not professionals. They have no working knowledge of the covenant, so they are not working in it and consequently have no results to show. Good understanding giveth favor, Proverbs 13 verse 15. If you will open your heart to the mystery of the covenant, you will go up. Nothing on earth will be able to tie you down again. In Genesis 12, when God told Abraham to get out of his country and from his kindred and his father's house unto a land that he will show him, he promised him that, "And I will make of thee a great nation, and I will bless thee and make thy name great, and thou shalt be a blessing. And I will bless them that bless thee and curse him that curseth thee, and in thee shall all families of the earth be blessed." Genesis 12, 2 and 3. Then we are told in chapter 13, that Abraham was very rich in cattle, in silver, and in gold. Genesis 13 verse 2. Riches is the will of God for you. It is a covenant with a full package of blessings that continues in a cycle. You will be blessed and you will be a blessing, so the blessing is continuous as you increasingly multiply in blessing others. You can only prosper by reason of your covenant work with God. Stop chasing after men and money. Lay hold on the covenant. Men will be dethroned. Businesses will crash. Money will fail. But the covenant cannot crash. It can never fail. God has said, "If my covenant be not with day and night, and if I have not appointed the ordinance of heaven and earth, then will I cast away the seed of Jacob and David my servant, so that I will not take any of his seed to be rulers over the seed of Abraham, Isaac, and Jacob. For I will cause their captivity to return and have mercy on them." Jeremiah 33, 25 and 26. As long as the day and night continue to exist, then recognize that the covenant of God with his people is effectively in force. Wealth is with God, but he has given men the power to get it. Therefore, the key that unlocks God's treasures has been given to men. All those who operate it have testimonies to show for it. Covenant wealth is not an issue of luck or chance. It has no bearing with the country you are living in. The economic policy of the nation has no relevance to it. It has to do with your willingness and obedience to the terms of that covenant. The time has come for you to walk into financial liberty. No matter how dry the land becomes, your covenant land will keep on producing.
3: It will remain like brooks and fountains, giving you honey and oil all the days of your life. Seed time and harvest. There is a law that guarantees peace and the release of goodness and mercy. There is a law that connects you to the source and moves God in your favor to release the goodies of heaven for you. It's a law that makes living comfortable for you and makes money lose value to you by reason of its abundance. This law does not only bless you, but protect the blessing as well. It is the law of seed time and harvest. Genesis 8 verse 22 is where the covenant of exemption from hardship took off. That is where it all began. And Noah built an altar unto the Lord, and took of every clean beast, and of every clean fowl, and offered burnt offerings on the altar. And the Lord smelled a sweet savour, and the Lord said in his heart, I will not again curse the ground any more. While the earth remaineth, seed time and harvest shall not cease. Genesis 8, verses 20 to 22. God is saying here that only those who sow seeds shall have a harvest. In chapter 3 of Genesis, he cursed the whole earth after man fell. He said to Adam, Cursed is the ground for thy sake. In the sweat of thy face shalt thou eat bread till thou return unto the ground. Genesis 3:17-19. But after Noah's offering and sacrifice in Genesis 8 verse 20, of which God smelled a sweet savour, God said he will no longer curse the earth anymore. Instead, he decreed that seed time and harvest time, summer and winter, cold and heat, shall not cease. That is the law. Harvest responds only to seed, not to prayers, fastings, human connections, or positions. Only to seed. Only seed sown equals harvest. Until seed is sown, harvest is not in view. That is the law of abundance. God is not in need and can never be. So whatever he is saying is not to his benefit, but for yours. His commandments are not to grieve you, but to groom you. They are not to hurt you, they are to help you. They are not to pull you down, but to build you up. As long as day and night are exchanging positions, cold and heat are exchanging their seasons, summer and winter are exchanging their times, seed time and harvest is in force. It is a covenant and not a promise. A covenant has a stronger force with God than a promise. He said, My covenant will I not break, nor alter the thing that is gone out of my lips. Psalm 89 verse 34. The law became a covenant in Abraham, so there is what man must do for God to act. God is not permitted to bring increases until man has committed himself to sowing seeds. If there must be harvest, there must be seed sown. That is the law, and the scriptures cannot be broken. Neither prayers nor fastings can break it. Tears or prayers of agreement can't either. Covenant exercise. Before you become a heavyweight champion or success, you need to engage in heavyweight exercises and practices. There is something to do in the secret in order to shine in the open. You must believe in the place of exercises for championship. You will never taste championship status until you believe in the law of rigorous exercise. You don't become a star in sports just because you have the natural potentials, but rather through the principles of rigorous exercises. Similarly, you don't become a star in the kingdom until you begin to exercise yourself in the covenant. There are demands in the book, the Bible, that require rigorous exercises before you can attain the promises. For example, we are all potentially seated in heavenly places with Christ Jesus. So potentially, we are all first-class citizens. But we need first-class exercises to attain to that position in the physical. In 1 Timothy 4 verse 8, the Bible says, For bodily exercise profiteth little. Records and proofs abound of sports stars all over the world. They live in the best houses and ride the best cars. They belong to a special class. However, none of these athletes achieved stardom without a commitment to physical exercises. But the Bible says that is little compared to the profit that accrues from godly exercise. exercise thyself rather unto godliness. Godliness is profitable unto all things, having promise of the life that now is, and of that which is to come. 1 Timothy 4, verses 7 and 8. This is the missing knowledge in the church. We always wait for God to do it. Can you imagine a sportsman waiting for the day God will make him a champion? He will never become one. If you sit down waiting for the day God will make you a sports star, you will wait forever and your generation after you will never see a sports star. God says you should exercise yourself unto godliness, for bodily exercise profits little compared to the profit that comes your way through godly exercises. You don't have to wait for opportunities. You go in search of them. Let's look at the following illustrations in Deuteronomy 32, verses 9 and 10. For the Lord's portion is his people. Jacob is the lot of his inheritance. He found him in a desert land, and in the waste howling wilderness, he led him about. He instructed him. He kept him as the apple of his eye. That means, in the midst of those exercises, he saw to it that he did not perish or get destroyed. By such training and exercises, he made him ride on the high places, verses 11 and 12. To ride on your high place, you need to take instructions for your upbringing. You need to be subject to the referee of your life, which is God's word. If the eaglet is never trained to fly, it will die up there in the nest. So have many Christians died in their nest while they are yet alive. They have never exercised themselves onto the high-flying status of life. You will never become a financial star until you engage in financial covenant exercises. You will never smell plenty. You will keep struggling with scarcity. It takes the eagle's game to become a 10,000 feet high-flying eagle. Eaglets are born, but eagles are made. We are not all children of God. There are sons out there, and so are there men of God, but there are also friends of God in the order of Abraham. There are disciples and there are apostles. It is not title, it is status. Titles are mere identities, but status is an accomplishment. It is worked for. You can call yourself by any name, but only your status reveals your actual worth, accomplishment, and capability. It's time to fly out of your nest and take part in the game of eagles. Greatness is prepared for. Concerning Jotham, the Bible says in 2 Chronicles 27 verse 6, Jotham became mighty because he prepared his ways before the Lord his God. Greatness is prepared for. It is not jumped into or stumbled upon. Nobody succeeds by accident. Every great sportsman made some great preparations to attain his greatness. He created avenues for exercises. He didn't wait for it. You need spiritual exercises to attain your inheritance in life. Can you imagine a sportsman aiming at a championship and all he does is fast and pray? He will never get there. The demands of championship does not reckon with fasting and prayers, but with rigorous exercises. Exercises first, then fasting and prayers later for the attacks that may come against you on your way to making the championship. You need to put your muscles under the correct tension through exercises so you can go through the contest. You don't become a star by wishing, nor do you become one by waiting. You become a star by walking. Therefore, lift up the hands that hang down. The greater your preparation in any area, the greater your results. He that prepares sparingly shall reap sparing results, and he that prepares bountifully shall reap bountiful results. There is need to prepare your way before the Lord. You must exercise yourself to your rights and inheritance before you realize them. In Proverbs 13 verse 11, the Bible says, wealth gotten by vanity shall be diminished, but he that gathereth by labor shall increase. We need to understand the type of labor the Bible is talking about here. Think of the prodigal son. He never worked for anything. He just collected everything his father had for him, and it didn't take him time to squander it all. That was because he never worked for it, so he didn't have the capacity to retain it. This is the case with many children of the wealthy, who simply inherited large fortunes they never labored for. This natural phenomenon also has a parallel in the spirit realm. Only he that gathereth by labor is permitted to increase. What is this labor? Labor not for the meat which perisheth, but for the meat which endureth unto everlasting life, which the Son of Man shall give unto you, for him hath God the Father sealed. Then said they unto him, What shall we do, that we might work the works of God? Jesus answered and said unto them, This is the work of God, that ye believe on him whom he hath sent. John chapter 6, verses 27, 28, and 29. This is a call to labor, to stand on the word of God in spite of the events, contrary circumstances, and oppositions. Labor to stand on the word. This is the labor God has commissioned unto you. Labor for the word of God to be effectual in your life. Give it what it takes to stand on the word, by the word and for the word. In 1 Timothy 5 verse 17, the Bible says, Let the elders that rule well be counted worthy of double honor, especially they who labor in the word and doctrine. This is referring to those who work the work of God. That is, those who do and see that the word of God is carried out as commanded. God says, count them of double honor. It takes covenant exercises to become a kingdom high flyer. As long as you remain a collector, you die a beggar. It is time to exercise yourself into the covenant to bring out the star in you. In times of famine, the covenant works. The covenant distinguishes. Let us look at how four characters in the Bible passed through hardship without feeling its pinch and why they were distinguished. Abraham. And there was famine in the land, and Abraham went down into Egypt to sojourn there, but the famine was grievous in the land. Genesis 12, verse 10. And Abraham went up out of Egypt, he and his wife and all that he had, and Lot with him, into the south. And Abraham was very rich in cattle, in silver, and in gold. Genesis 13, verses 1 and 2.

Isaac. There was famine in the land. King and subjects alike were affected. The famine was severe in the land. King Abimelech and all his experts saw no way out in sight. The ground was as hard as a rock. There was no sign of rain in the near future. And there was a famine in the land beside the first famine that was in the days of Abraham. Genesis 26 verse 1. In that same land lived a man called Isaac. He was a covenant son of God, a bona fide son of Abraham. He looked at the situation and his first reaction was to flee. Egypt is the answer, he thought. But God said to him, "Go not down into Egypt. Dwell in the land which I shall tell thee of. Sojourn in this land, and I will be with thee and bless thee." Genesis 26, verses 2 and 3. Isaac heard the word of God and obeyed. He remained in the land of the Philistines, but the situation did not change. Then he remembered the covenant. "I must sow some good seeds," he said to himself. "But the conditions are terrible. The ground is so hard. Can any seed survive in this soil without rain in sight?" he wondered. All the same, Isaac sowed in the land. It was one of the most difficult and painful experiences of his life. But God blessed his seed. Then Isaac sowed in that land and received in the same year an hundredfold, and the Lord blessed him. Genesis 26, verse 12. Isaac despised the famine. He sowed in the land and received in that same year a hundredfold, and the Lord blessed him. And the man waxed great and went forward and grew until he became very great. Genesis 26, verse 13. Isaac, the son of Abraham, did not become great because of Abraham's wealth. He did not become great because God had said he would bless him. He would have perished like the Philistines, even though God had spoken to him, if he had eaten up his seed. He became great because he operated God's covenant of abundance. He despised the climate, operated the covenant, and escaped the humiliation in the land. The covenant works. Besides, Isaac also had a store of servants, each one handling a specific duty. The one that carried water was different from the one that cleaned the shoes, and the one that cooked the meals was different from the one that dry cleaned clothes. You will be exempted from this great tension that has come upon the earth. You will not know that it exists. It is interesting to walk in the covenant. The Bible says in the book of Galatians 4 verse 28, "Now we, brethren, as Isaac was, are the children of promise." Abraham and Isaac experienced famine. I do not know why you think you should not, but as we keep on obeying the law of abundance, we shall be distinguished. Isaac received that same year a hundredfold returns. Everybody was mocking him. There was no rain, so he had to break the hard ground. But because you can't break the covenant, God honored his covenant sense. In spite of this hardship, God will distinguish you. Never mind the environment. Rather, mind the instructions from heaven, and you can never be stranded or become a victim. Isaac became the envy of the Philistines. I say by word of prophecy that as you walk in the covenant, you shall be the envy of your countrymen. By the grace of God, I am not indebted to any man, dead or alive. I have not had to borrow from any bank once for any reason whatsoever. The end has come to all tensions in your finances. Jacob. When Jacob heard that there was grain in Egypt, he said to his sons, "Get you down there and buy for us from thence." Genesis 42 verse 2. He did not say, "Get ye down there and beg for us." No, in spite of the famine, Jacob had means. In spite of the impending hardship, you will not lack means. No matter the degree of hardship, you and your children will never beg. Joseph's brethren had the means to buy grain. In the time of famine, Jacob had the best fruits in the land in his house. And their father Israel said unto them, "If it must be so now, do this. Take of the best fruits in the land in your vessels and carry down to the man a present." Genesis 43 verse 11. Fruits are usually taken as desserts.

In time of famine, do people talk about deserts? Yet nuts, almonds, myrrh were in the house of Jacob in the time of famine. He had all these in abundance while the famine was very sore. A look at Genesis 43 verse 12 shows that the money in the sacks held no attraction to Jacob. And take double money in your hand, and the money that was brought again in the mouth of your sacks, carry it again in your hand. Peradventure, it was an oversight. There is a level of lifting you experience in God that makes nothing in the world hold any attraction to you any longer. While some Christians are struggling to take bribes, Jacob was rejecting gifts. He gave his children double bundles of money, plus the other bundle they had on them, making three bundles per person. As the famine was heightening, Jacob's sufficiency was increasing. Since inflation had caught up with supplies, they had to carry double money. Prices had increased by 100%, yet Jacob was not moved. You will never beg. And the men took that present, and they took double money in their hand, and Benjamin, and rose up, and went down to Egypt, and stood before Joseph. Genesis 43, verse 15. While others are hiding, you will stand out. Abraham, Isaac, and Jacob saw famine. It is no strange thing if there is famine in our days. Abraham overcame. Isaac became the envy of the Philistines, and Jacob had no attraction for anything outside what God gave him. He was able to rise with the inflation and buy at any cost. While things are going up, you too need to go up so you won't feel what is going on around you. Joseph. Never mind where you are now. Joseph was in prison and overnight he was in the palace. God is lifting you up into a new realm. You will become a supplier of the needs of the people. God has not changed. Isaac was a stranger in the land of the Philistines, and he became an envy in their land. And the 7 years of plenteousness that was in the land of Egypt were ended, and the 7 years of dearth began to come. Genesis 41, 53, and 54. The years of dearth don't come overnight. They begin to come. And the famine was over all the face of the earth, and Joseph opened all the storehouses and sold unto the Egyptians, and the famine waxed sore in the land of Egypt. Genesis 41, verse 56. Today, Jesus is our Joseph. He came before us to prepare a way for us. Other examples. Again, there was a widow who had two sons. Her husband was a prophet of God, but he died, leaving a great debt behind. The woman was being harassed, and she risked losing her two sons. She ran to Elisha, having heard proven testimonies of his access to God. The man of God looked at her and asked her a question. What hast thou in the house? 2 Kings 4 verse 2. The woman wondered what kind of question this is. Nothing, she answered. Then the man of God must have said, if you have nothing, then there is nothing I can do to help you. The woman knew she had a pot of oil reserved, but it was a very precious commodity to her. She was hiding it from everyone. It was her last resource. But when she offered it, the word of the Lord, which guaranteed her freedom from debt, came. She obeyed the word, and her abundance was released. She paid off her debt and had excess with which to live. 2 Kings 4, 1-7. You can be a man of God and be neck deep in debt. Your way out of predicament is operating the covenant. When the covenant is operated, mysterious forces are set in motion to cause your blessings to come, exceeding and abundantly more than you asked or thought. There was a time we needed baby food in our home. It was a period of great scarcity in the land. Basic food items were very difficult to come by, even when you had the money. Every day there were long queues at supermarkets and government distribution centers. One could queue for a week without getting anything. I didn't have the time for all that. I was going about my business, God's business. My wife came home one day with her monthly salary. As she brought it home, the Lord told me to give it as a seed, which I did. The following Sunday, someone drove to our home with 24 cartons of baby food. 24 cartons, not tins. I operated the covenant.
When God called Abraham, he said, "If you do what I tell you, I will bless you and you will become a blessing to others." There was yet another widow who miraculously survived famine in the Old Testament. The widow of Zarephath was in a most pitiable condition, but she gave what she had to Elijah the prophet, and she was blessed with abundance. You too can escape famine. You can escape lack and demotion. You can escape every hardship coming upon the earth. God has given you the power. Use it to your advantage. Rest by the covenant. If there is any rest you need today, it is in the area of finance. The noise and the rattlings keep announcing greater uncertainty. The economic policies have several loopholes that can never be filled. The global economic system is crashing down before our eyes. If there is anywhere we need to enter into, it is His rest. There is how to contact the rest of God. "And the Spirit of God came upon Azariah, the son of Oded, and he went out to meet Asa, and said unto him, Hear me, Asa, and all Judah and Benjamin. The Lord is with you while ye be with him, and if ye seek him, he will be found of you. But if ye forsake him, he will forsake you." Now, for a long season, Israel had been without the true God, and without a teaching priest, and without law. 2 Chronicles 15, 1-3. When you are without law, you remain low. God is a strategist. He is not an ordinary God. He knows what He wants. "And in those times there was no peace to him that went out, nor to him that came in, but great vexations were upon all the inhabitants of the countries." 2 Chronicles 15, verse 5. Seeking the Lord is work, not fun. It is time to believe God in order to renew the altar of your life. So they gathered themselves together at Jerusalem in the third month, in the 15th year of the reign of Asa, and they offered unto the Lord the same time of the spoil which they had brought, 700 oxen and 7,000 sheep. And they entered into a covenant to seek the Lord God of their fathers with all their heart and with all their soul, that whosoever would not seek the Lord God of Israel should be put to death, whether small or great, whether man or woman. And they swear unto the Lord with a loud voice, and with shouting, and with trumpets, and with cornets. And all Judah rejoiced at the oath, for they had sworn with all their heart, and sought him with their whole desire, and he was found of them, and the Lord gave them rest round about. 2 Chronicles 15, 10-15. Friend, you will contact rest round about. Rest at home. Rest over your children, rest over your body, rest over your soul. He gave them rest in all spheres of life. And there was no more war unto the 35th year of the reign of Asa. 2 Chronicles 15, verse 19. For 20 whole years, Asa lived in the covenant boom. "Return unto me, and I will return unto you, saith the Lord of hosts." Malachi 3 verse 7. Financial hardship comes your way when you walk away from the covenant. When the covenant no longer makes meaning to you, you enter into financial hardship with your eyes wide open. For 15 whole years, Israel had no rest, but when they entered into a covenant with God, everything turned around. The covenant walk is the sweetest adventure in life. I don't get excited when people give me things. Rather, I'm excited when I'm able to give out. I have been taught by the Holy Ghost that my supply is dependent on my giving and not on my receiving. Jesus, the Great Shepherd, never turned to any man for help. Friend, it is time to concentrate on the kingdom perspective of financial management. It works. Somebody once asked me, "Sir, I want to know, is your financial blessings from books or tapes?" I asked him whether he wanted to know the truth, and he said yes. I told him that I am yet to receive the first 1 naira as royalty from all the books I have been privileged to author since 1985. Yet, they are selling at home and abroad. As long as money is your focus, you will mourn. Money is a speed machine. No one who chases it ever catches up with it. But when you are a God seeker, goodness and mercy will be running after you. This is the truth.
It works any day, anytime. How? God says He is the one that will add it to you. Friend, I would like you to know that God is no respecter of persons. How long you have been doing what you are doing is not important. It is how well you have been doing it that matters. The work to make you enter into your rest was finished before the foundation of the earth. God has finished His part, leaving you and I to do ours. It is time to cease from your struggles and enter into the rest that is prepared for you. Hebrews 4:1-12. Verses 11 and 12 suggest that we labor to do what the Word demands. Give yourself over to the demands of His Word, and you will enter into His rest. Let us labor, therefore, to enter into that rest, lest any man fall after the same example of unbelief. Hebrews 4:11.

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2: Accessing heaven's order of financial fortune. Now, it's important for us to recognize this fact that one of the fundamental packages of redemption is provision for wealth. If you look at the book of Revelation chapter 5 and verse 12, the Bible shows us seven classified packages of redemption. He said, saying with a loud voice, worthy is the Lamb that was slain to receive power and riches and wisdom and strength and honor and glory and blessing. Out of those seven packages of redemption, four of them have something to do with wealth. Riches talk about wealth. Honor talks about wealth. Glory talks about wealth. And blessing talks about wealth. So by redemption, you are too loaded to be wasted. You are packaged by redemption to be a custodian of heaven's resources. In 2 Corinthians chapter 8, verse 9, the scripture tells us there, he said, you know the grace of our Lord Jesus Christ. He said, whom though he was rich, yet for your sakes he became poor, that ye through his poverty might be rich. So redemption made provision for your establishment in the realm of wealth. If you understand that, say aloud, amen. Amen. This is what the scripture refers to as the exceeding riches of his grace. In the book of Ephesians chapter 2, verse 6 and verse 7. Ephesians 2, verse 6 and verse 7. The scripture makes us to understand that he had raised us up together and made us to sit together in heavenly places in Christ Jesus, that in the ages to come he might show the exceeding riches of his grace in his kindness towards us through Christ Jesus. So by redemption, we understand that we are packaged to enjoy heaven's resources. You are redeemed not to be reduced. You are redeemed to be endued with heaven's wealth. In 2 Corinthians chapter 9, verse 8, the Bible said, God is able to make all grace abound towards you, that you always have in all sufficiency in all things, may abound unto every good work. So you are redeemed to enjoy sufficiency. You are redeemed to enjoy sufficiency. And I pray for you today that whatever has made any area of your life deficient, by this encounter, you are turning for sufficiency. However, we discovered that there is a pathway to everything with God. There is a pathway. Until you locate God's way, you can't be in command of God's acts. Whatever is available with God is at the mercy of the way of God. Whatever is available with God is at the mercy of the way of God. The scripture said in Isaiah chapter 55, verse 8 down to verse 11. He said, my thoughts are not your thoughts, my ways are not your ways, as high as heaven is from the earth, so are my ways from your ways, and my thoughts from your thoughts. And the scripture tells us, he said, as the rain comes down from heaven and the snow and does not return back, so shall my word be. It shall not return unto me void. It shall perform that which I've sent it to do. So according to scripture, we see that the ways of God are different from the ways of men. Until you therefore locate the way of God, you can't enjoy the wealth of God. The question therefore is, how do you gain access to God's wealth? What is the pathway to God's resources? In the world, if you want wealth, you chase wealth. In the kingdom, if you want wealth, you chase God. The scripture tells us in 1 Kings chapter 3 and verse 3, Solomon entered into unspeakable dimension of wealth, and we see the secret here. He said, and Solomon loved the Lord. And Solomon loved the Lord. And Solomon loved the Lord. That was the secret. By reason of that love for the Lord, in verse 13, he said, the Lord said unto him, he said, and that which you have not asked for, I will give it unto you. Riches. In the order that there shall not be any among the kings like unto thee all thy days. Because all the kings were chasing after riches. He said, you have not even asked for it. He said, therefore, we give to you beyond what anyone else has said. Please hear this and hear it very well. The pursuit of money is the acquisition of sorrow. It is only the pursuit of God that excuses from sorrow. The scripture tells us in the book of 1 Timothy chapter 6 verse 18, I believe, he said the love of money is the root of all evil. He said many have been pierced by many sorrows through it. The love of money, the love of money, the love of money, the love of money. 1 Timothy chapter 6 verse 10. The love of money is the root of all evils. The root. If you are a money lover, you are acquiring sorrow. He said, for the love of money is the root of all evil, which while some coveted after, they have erred from the faith, and they have pierced themselves through, with what? Many sorrows. So every money lover is a sorrow acquirer. You are registering for the acquisition of sorrow. It is your love for God that gives you command of wealth. Are you hearing what I'm saying? It is your love for God that gives you command of wealth. There are too many money lovers in the church. That is why you find many crooked people in church. When you love money, there is no restraint to what you will do. Just like when you love God, there is no restraint to what you will do. When you love money, you will find yourself without restraint. You find today people who will call themselves Christians, yet you find them, cheating business partners. You find them manipulating figures, sent on errand with money and come back with explanation. Why? Because the love of money has entered the heart of many. Hear me, if your love for God is intact, you will have more money than you know what to do with. Solomon loved the Lord, not money. Solomon loved the Lord. And as a result of that, God gave him resources. Let me say this to you, it will help you. God will not give you what will take your heart from him. So if you love money, he won't give it to you. That is why you find many people with breakthrough and breakdown. Because God sees that as soon as the breakthrough comes, their heart was taken from him. So, and it takes God to maintain any blessing. Therefore, he removes his hand from the blessing. And you find the blessing breakdown. Because the love of money has entered the heart of men. I pray for somebody here today. Whatever has made your heart money loving, by this encounter, that desire is turned around.
3: Amen.
2: And may you from this day begin to enjoy a desire for God like never before.
3: Amen.
2: Look at what the scripture says in Job chapter 22 verse 21 down to verse 24. He said, acquaint now thyself with him, thereby good shall come unto thee. He said, receive, I pray thee, the law from his mouth. And you know what he said? A new law do I give. That law is that you love the Lord and love your neighbors. He said, receive, I pray thee, the law from his mouth and lay up his word in your heart. He said, if you return to the Almighty, thou shalt be built up, thou shalt put iniquity far from thy tabernacle. He said, then shalt thou lay up gold as dust and the gold of Ophir as the stones of the brooks. Please hear me and hear me very well. Every time you find a man whose heart is tied to God, his hand will be full of wealth. His hand will be full of wealth. It is your heart for God that determines your positioning in wealth. Your heart for God. I pray for you today that God will kindle a new flame in your heart. A fire of love inside of your heart for him. In the precious name of Jesus Christ. I said, I pray that God will kindle a new flame in your heart.
3: Amen.
2: A fire of love for him in the name of Jesus.
3: Amen.
2: And if you're already walking in love, I pray that God will make that love become hotter for him.
3: Amen.
2: In the precious name of Jesus.
3: Amen.
2: You must understand this, that this law is the underlying factor. In fact, the scripture said this. He said, upon these two, loving God and loving your neighbor, hang all the law and the prophets. You can be playing financial calculation with God. I pay my tithe, I collect this. I pay you, it won't work. If your love is not intact, you are headed for frustration. Are you hearing what I'm saying? It is your love work for God that makes the difference. Your love work. If you heard the testimony of my sister, the money that was lost that she was charging about, it was her tithe. The one to be given to God. You know, the normal person who doesn't even love God is not even bothered. Lord, you know it was you I was giving it to, so Hallelujah. The thief has collected the tithe to the glory of God and to the praise of his holy name. And you just continue with life because the thing did know you were taking it to God after all, and God was present. He knew when it was taken. But you see, it is your heart for God that determines your command of resources. Too many people are held by the covetousness of heart. You see, one of the fundamental things God wants men to conquer is greed. Greed. It is a driving force for many. Jumping from place to place in the pursuit of money. But I pray for somebody here that God will empower you afresh today with the spirit of love. Somebody believe it, say the loud amen. I said somebody believe it, say the loudest amen. Somebody believe it, say the loudest amen. Your heart for God, your heart for God is the vital requirement for operating the wealth of God. Your heart for God, your heart for God. Not just running after God for things, but living out your life for him in totality, surrendering who you are to him. People of God, this is what it takes. It is when your heart is burning with this kind of passion that you enjoy strange dimensions of blessing. I can tell you the truth. I can tell you the truth. I can tell you the truth. That is when your heart, you see, when your heart is burning like this, you are driven concerning everything that concerns God, then you find yourself walking into inexplainable dimensions of wealth. Shout hallelujah.
3: Hallelujah.
2: I said shout hallelujah.
3: Hallelujah.
2: I was meditating the other day. I said the way some of us walk, if people see us, they will think it's a bonus we are working for. They think it's a bonus we are working for. But even people who are working for bonus don't walk like this. No. They don't walk like this. It is only love that can drive a person to such useless dimension of sacrifice. Sacrifice for God. You see, your heart, you need to check where your heart is. Check where your heart is. Yesterday, I left home at 10 o'clock in the morning. I got home back this morning at 4:15 or so. Because of this God I'm chasing. Not one dime is pursued. I can't chase money. Money must chase me because of how I chase God. You see, too many people are chasing the wrong things, running helter-skelter from pillar to post. Why are we doing all of that? Just to sit down, to pray, and to trust God that everybody will have an encounter with him. That's the reason for the helter-skelter running we are running. Not one thing has to do with the resource. Yet you find a Christian, from Monday to Sunday, the agenda is just increase the money. The agenda is this money must increase. It must multiply. By fire, by force. But I pray that there will be a change of heart for somebody here. Whatever has stolen your heart like that, I decree that that hole be broken forever. You believe it, say a louder amen. It's important for us to know, however, that if you love God, there are actions that will prove it. He said, let us not love in word only, but in truth and in deed. In truth and in deed. 1 John chapter 3, verse 18. In 2 Corinthians 5:14, the Bible tells us the love of God constrains us. It does what? It controls us. When you are in love with God, you find yourself under certain controls. And it is those things that it controls you to do that empowers you to operate in new dimensions of wealth. Therefore, very quickly, what are the proofs of love for God? If you love God, what's the proof of it? Let's take three things quickly. Number one, if we love God, we'll give liberally towards the cause of his kingdom. If you love God, you will give liberally towards the cause of his kingdom. In 2 Corinthians chapter 8, verses 1 to 5. 2 Corinthians chapter 8, verses 1 to 5. Here is what the Bible tells us. He said, moreover, brethren, we do not wish the grace of God that is bestowed upon the churches of Macedonia. He said, how that in great trial of affliction, the abundance of their joy and their deep poverty abounded unto the riches of their liberality. He said, for to their power I bear record. Yea, and beyond their power, they were willing of themselves. He said, praying us with much entreaty that we should receive the gift and take upon us the fellowship of ministering to the saints. And verse 5, he said, And this they did not as we hope, but they first gave their own selves to the Lord and to us by the will of the Lord. What is this scripture telling us? He said these churches of Macedonia, they had a unique grace upon them. The grace was a grace for liberality towards the cause of God. But that grace started with them giving themselves. So love was the foundation, giving was the action. Hear this, you can give without loving. I hope you know that. Now, even in the natural, can you not give without loving? Yes. All these people that go around giving corporate gifts, you think they love you? The ones who are giving you gift for business, they come to your business office and just say, you see, take this. It is Christmas. Take this card. Our most precious customer. How many of you have received all those kind of Christmas card and all that? Our valued customer. Just to say happy birthday. Then at the bottom, you see, they now begin to promote the other things. I received an email some time ago during my birthday. Happy birthday. I said, wow, these people know my birthday. And then at the bottom, we also have such and such and such and such. So even the greeting is with motive. I looked at it. I said, these people don't love me. They don't love me. They don't love me. They don't love me. It's my birthday. You should give me a present. Not to be asking me to buy from you again. Are you hearing what I'm saying? So it is, you can give without loving. Is that true? Very true. You can give without loving, but you can't love without giving. Every genuine lover is a giver. God so loved the world. How? He gave his only begotten son. John 3:16. So if you are going to love God, it is proved by your giving. 1 Chronicles chapter 29 verse 3 to verse 5. This scripture paints it in a powerful picture. He said, because of my affection for the Lord, I've prepared out of my own proper good, gold for the things of gold, silver for the things of silver. Because of my affection, because I've set my affection to the house of my God. It was love that was motivating the giving. So every genuine lover is a liberal giver. Is what? Is a liberal giver. So don't say, see, I love God, I just don't believe in giving to God. You don't love God. You don't love God. You don't love God. Every genuine lover of God is a giver to God. Is a giver to God. Are you listening to what I'm saying? Is a giver to God. That's the reality. Every genuine lover. How can you say as a husband you love your wife and you are hiding your money, you are hiding your property, you are hiding everything from her? All your letters come, they are going into the file under the thing that is under the thing that is under the thing that is under the thing. That's not how to love. That's not how to love. If you love her, your what belongs to you belongs to her. Are you hearing what I'm saying? It's when I got to this part of the world, I began to see the value of name on property and so forth. You say, no, it's my own. That one is your own. That's husband and wife. So everybody's defending their own. That's what I call married people with unmarried money. The person married, the money did they marry? No, it's my own. What do you mean it's your own? He said the two shall be one flesh. Who are you? Who is she? That is just confusion of the highest order. You don't love her, you are confused. You only kept somebody in the house for social relevance. Are you hearing what I'm saying? Maybe you have gotten to the stage now. Everybody say, well, you see, at this stage, someone you should have married by now. So you now kept somebody in the house and call her Mrs. You, but your money is not transferring to the Mrs.ness. What are you talking about? Shout hallelujah. I'm blessed, but my money belongs to my wife. In fact, it belongs to her more than to me. Are you hearing me? It belongs to her even more than it belongs to me. She sees it more than me. Shout hallelujah. Praise God. I said praise God. That's the truth. That's how to love. You can't love without giving. You can't love without giving. Are you hearing what I'm saying? So if you love God, you will give to God. Any man who is not giving to his children, you don't love them. It is just practical reality. Stop lying to yourself. That they are bearing your son's name is not the matter. You don't love them. If you love them, you will give to them. Love is expressed in giving. So every genuine lover of God is a giver to God. Is a giver to God. How do we know God loves us? He gives to us. He gave us his son.
4: He gave us his resources. He gave us, in fact, the Bible said that the inheritance of God is in the saints. He gave us his inheritance. That's how we know. So how do we know whether you love God? What is going from you to God? Number two, if you love God, you will love the poor and the needy. You will love what? Matthew chapter 25, verse 35 to 40. If you love God, you will love the poor and the needy. The scripture said, therefore, I was hungered and you gave me meat. I was thirsty and you gave me drink. I was a stranger. You took me in. He said, naked and you clothed me. I was sick and you visited me. I was in prison and you came unto me. He said, then shall the righteous answer him, saying, Lord, when did we see you hungry and feed you, thirsty and give thee drink? He said, and we saw thee as a stranger and took thee in and naked and clothed thee. He said, or when did we see you sick or in prison and came unto thee? And look at verse 40. And the king shall answer and say unto them, verily I say unto thee, inasmuch as ye have done it unto the least of these my brethren, ye have done it unto me. Pay attention very closely. The scripture said, do good to all men, especially those in the household of faith. Verse 40 of that scripture again, and look at what it says. And the king shall answer and say, verily I say unto you, inasmuch as you have done it to one of the least of these my brethren. I want you to know that any man, no matter his class, that is in Christ is the brother of Christ. But there is a second mystery there. Every man that is in Christ, no matter their class, is also the body of Christ. So whatever good you do to the least, you are doing to the head. Is somebody getting the picture now? Whatever good you are doing to the least, you are doing to the head. Now, let me explain it this way. If you want to take me or carry me, let's say you want to honor me and you say you want to take me from here and drive me home, you can't decide that you want to only drive my head. That will make you a murderer. If you want me, you have to take me, the whole person, because my whole body is me. So you want to do good to me, you can't only do good to my head, you do good to me as a person. If you do good to Christ, you must do good to Christ as a whole, which means everyone matters, being that they are part of the body of Christ. Now let me say this to you to help you. Your exercise of liberality to those that are in need is your qualification for prosperity. Your exercise of liberality to those that are in need is your qualification for one, for prosperity. If you expect to prosper, then you must be given to liberality. Proverbs chapter 19, verse 17, the scripture tells us there, it says that he that had pity on the poor lendeth unto the Lord, and that which he had given will he pay him again. So your giving to the poor is lending to the Lord. You can imagine what the interest return will look like. It is lending to the Lord. Psalm 41 verse 1 to 3. He said, blessed is he that considereth the poor. The Lord will deliver him in time of trouble. He said, the Lord will preserve him and keep him alive. He shall be blessed upon the earth and he will not deliver him to the will of his enemies. Look at verse 3. And the Lord will strengthen him upon the bed of languishing. Thou will make all his bed in his sickness. So there are diverse blessings, not only material, but even all the way to your health, that is tied to your liberality to the poor. Are you hearing what I'm saying? I tell people all the time, no matter how many people are cursing me, the ones who are giving me intestinal blessings, you know, blessing from intestine, you know what that means? God, that's all the way from the intestine. He said that one, there is no cause that can hang around. Are you getting what I'm saying? Why? Because your liberality to, he said, you know, the Bible said concerning Job, he said, when the eye of the widow, when they hear me, they bless me. He said, the blessing of them that were about to go down to the grave, he came upon my head. By reason of liberality, they were releasing blessing even on their deathbed. Bless that man, Job, Lord. He must not see poverty. By reason of their liberality.
2: The question is this, who would thank God for you? Who would thank God that God blessed you?
4: You say, Pastor, but I don't have enough money yet. Who told you?
2: Where you are now, the Lord said something to me some time ago. He said, your present level is somebody else's breakthrough. Where you are now is somebody else's breakthrough. The thing you are complaining about now, somebody will share testimony if they get it.
4: So you better wake up and realize the fact that you are blessed already, and you are blessed so that you can be a blessing.
5: If you are here and you have not surrendered your life to Jesus, that is the starting point. No one can escape except they accept the way of salvation. Wherever you are not yet born again. You don't have a relationship with Jesus, a connection with Jesus. Wherever you are, this is your opportunity. I want to pray with you. I want to pray with you. I want to pray with you. Very quickly. You want to give your life to Jesus? You want to become a child of God? He's worthy of praise and worthy of glory. Also, there are those who are here who need to rededicate their lives to Jesus. Something has gone wrong somewhere. You know it in your heart. Nobody may know it, but inside your heart, you know you have lost connection with Jesus. It is not how he used to be before. And you want to return so that you can be restored. You want to rededicate your life to Jesus quickly. He's never tired of saving, never tired of delivering. Thank you, Lord. Thank you, Jesus. Blessed be your holy name. Hallelujah. Lift up your right hand as you pray this prayer after me from the depth of your heart. Say loud and clear, Lord Jesus, I come to you today as a sinner. I cannot help myself, but I know you died for me. On the third day, you rose again just to save me. Jesus, come into my life as my Lord and Savior. Take control of me from this day forward. I will follow you, no turning back. Thank you, Jesus, for saving me. In Jesus' name, amen. Keep your hand lifted. Father, thank you today for these precious ones. They have come today in response to your call. And we thank you, Lord, because no one comes to you that you ever reject. Thank you for accepting them. That the blessings of salvation answer in each one of their lives. Thank you, Father, and thank you, Lord. In Jesus' precious name we are praying. Amen and amen. Congratulations. It's a brand new day for you.
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1: My name is Liberty Ariabere. I got born again 15 years ago, and I was afflicted with the spirit of diabetes. During the year 2017, July, my younger brother introduced me to this church. I started coming and started taking my medication. At the long run, 2018, this fasting, 21 days fasting and prayer was declared. That was how I engaged. And at the end of it all, I also had a WSF in my house. Before you know what is happening, that was how I got cured. No medication. Before then, I was having a blurred vision to the extent if I'm walking on the street, if you greet me without the use of glasses, I can't recognize you. All of a sudden, everything went down.
2: Praise the Lord. 4 years career breakthrough. I want to thank God for the grace to stand at this exotic altar today. My name is Ajiboye Kemi Felicia. I joined this commission 2005 when I had a terrible accident that claimed a lot of souls. But God of living faith saved me during the predicament that made me to stay over a year in the hospital. I have been believing God for career breakthrough. On this process of this, I followed the instruction given by God's servant by sharing the tracts, invite people to the church, and kingdom advancement. At the crossover night 2021, my father in the Lord Bishop David Oyedepo said we should give thanks and believe we are more than a conqueror in all our prayer requests. He also said we should put all our documented prayer requests under our feet for the confirmation that the cases has been settled. On to the glory of God, on the 4th of January 2022, I was called that my name was among those chosen for the program after a long waiting period for my career international breakthrough. It's only God that did this. I give God all the glory. Praise the Lord.
3: Praise the Lord. Hallelujah. I'm Joseph Fanen Atehikal. I want to return all the glory to the God of this commission. For 7 good years, I was into drugs, smoking, and drinking. So in the course of 2021, prayer and fasting, the urge for smoking and drug abuse were gone. And I want to return all the glory to God. I used to do secular music, but in the course of that praying and fasting, I was transformed from secular to gospel. So I'm now a soul winner. And also my friends, like 4 of them that we used to smoke together, God used me to change them. And I'm also working on 20 more of them.
4: HIV positive turned negative. Please make it louder for Jesus. I had an evil diagnosis of HIV, and since then, I've been believing God for a turnaround. I was poised for a change this year, so I joined the 21 days prayer and fasting. I have been praying fervently with all the prayers and also praying for the expansion of God's kingdom. This season has really helped me, improved my spiritual and prayer life. After one of the services, I was prompted to go for a check after listening to other testimony.

0: Ink, and to my amusement, I was confirmed HIV negative. Give Jesus a big, big hand. The physician told me he doesn't understand. And he says, I should probably come for another test. I told him he shouldn't worry because I will come back and explain my victory. Papa, my faith has given me my final verdict. Thank you for the prayers, communion, and other mysteries. I give God all the praise. The testifier is Angela Graham. Your testimony is the next. Put those hands together for Jesus.
1: Praise Master Jesus. My name is Adelaja Babatunde. I come to return all the glory to Almighty God for his divine healing. I've been going through chronic back pain for over 15 years. I feel pain every second. Every second, even in my sleep, I feel pain. I've been through medical and all this massage and all of that. It didn't work. During the last feet washing service, during the crossover, my feet was washed. I'm a privileged servant around the honor. So I saw the sanctuary people carrying the water that Papa washed his feet in. So I ran after them and I took a container and took out of the water. I took it home. My wife will help me in massaging from the back. It was affecting my neck already. So we massage. The second day, it was like a magic. And the third day, I'm free. Everything set. No more operation. No any arrangement. I want to give all the glory to Almighty God.

0: Welcome to the month of July, the beginning of the second half of the year. Listen, this month, my God, who is too faithful to fail, will surprise you by doing new things in every department of your life. How do I know? The Bible says so. Revelation 21:5, and I read, it says, "Behold, I make all things new. Therefore, watch out, because beginning from this month, God will begin to make all things new in your life. New open doors, new opportunities in every area, your health, your finances, your career, new ideas that will take you to new levels in life. And as that happens, remember that God, who has done this in your life, will make it permanent. Therefore, I curse every barrier on your path to these new things that God has in store for you. In the name of Jesus Christ, I command it to be clear out of the way." Congratulations. Happy new month to you. And always remember, God is too faithful to fail, as I await your testimony.
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3: Chapter 3, The Carpenters. "Then lifted I up mine eyes, and saw, and behold, four horns. And I said unto the angel that talked with me, What be these? And he answered me, These are the horns which have scattered Judah, Israel, and Jerusalem. And the Lord shewed me four carpenters. Then said I, What come these to do? And he spake, saying, These are the horns which have scattered Judah, so that no man did lift up his head. But these are come to fray them, to cast out the horns of the Gentiles, which lifted up their horn over the land of Judah, to scatter it." Zechariah 1:18-21. The horns in this scripture represent the acts of the wicked. The horns were there to scatter the people, so that none of them is able to raise his head. Hitherto, the devil had loaded the church with dangerous doctrines that terminate in mediocrity. All the people had to show for their Christianity were pious looks. The saying, "as poor as church rat," was a common adage. The church became a committee of humiliated men. Consequently, everybody despised and began to look at the church with pity. Every time God wants to bring about a change, he raises men to scatter what the devil is doing. The carpenters here are human instruments who have come to terrify the horns. God sent me. Moreover, he called for a famine upon the land. He broke the whole staff of bread. He sent a man before them, even Joseph, who was sold for a servant, whose feet they hurt with fetters. He was laid in iron. Until the time that his word came, the word of the Lord tried him. The king sent and loosed him, even the ruler of the people, and let him go free. He made him lord of his house and ruler of all his substance, to bind his princes at his pleasure and teach his senators wisdom. Israel also came into Egypt, and Jacob sojourned in the land of Ham, and he increased his people greatly and made them stronger than their enemies. Psalm 105:16-24. Every time calamity is at the door, God sends tried, tested, and proven people for the purpose of redeeming his own people. Joseph said, "God sent me here to preserve life. You thought you sent me. No, God sent me here." God says, "I am the Lord, I change not." Every time there was an impending calamity, God had always prepared people whom he sent for the rescue of his people, to preserve them in famine. The Bible says, "Behold, the eye of the Lord is upon them that fear him, upon them that hope in his mercy, to deliver their soul from death and to keep them alive in famine." Psalm 33:18-19. "The Lord knoweth the days of the upright, and their inheritance shall be forever. They shall not be ashamed in the evil time, and in the days of famine they shall be satisfied." Psalm 37:18-19. God will always send whosoever he wills for the rescue of his people. With all humility, I boldly tell you that God sent me to preserve life, because a whole staff of bread is breaking before our very eyes. I remember very clearly in 1987, I was in the United States of America for a meeting when the Lord said to me, "Get down home quick and make my people rich." They were very strong, compelling, and powerful words. So I abandoned everything I was doing, canceled all my engagements, and rushed down home immediately. God showed me something from 2 Corinthians 6 verse 10. "As poor, yet making many rich, as having nothing, and yet possessing all things." This scripture gave me courage. The Lord told me, even though you don't look rich, just go and do what I say you should do. No matter how you look, just go and do what I say. I will prove it. Friend, God sent me for your rescue so that you might be preserved in this impending great famine. That is, this global economic recession. I do believe that you are going to partake of the fullness of this commission. You must diligently hearken to the voice of the Lord your God and observe to do whatever he commands you through my mouth. Then the Lord your God will set you on high above all nations of the earth. It is your God that will set you up. No devil can challenge you. When God stretches forth his hand, who can turn it back? When it lifts up, who can let down? The Bible says, "Believe in the Lord your God, so shall ye be established. Believe his prophets, so shall ye prosper." 2 Chronicles 20 verse 20. "Who confirmeth the word of his servant and performeth the counsel of his messengers." Isaiah 44 verse 25. You are not programmed to partake in this famine. You are not destined to be a victim. When Jesus came, he knew his commission and declared it very clearly. I say this over and over again. God sent me. He said, "Go and make my people rich." That is an assurance that wherever I stand, poverty must not survive. Not because I am anything in myself, but because there is a commission that God has committed to back up. That is the reason we shed tears of joy when we see things happen, because they don't come out of human strength, but out of a divine backup. How is it that hands are laid on somebody's head and everything about him just experiences a turnaround? It has nothing to do with the hand. It is God backing up the commission. Poverty is not permitted to survive wherever this commission is represented. Recently, I was in Ethiopia for a seminar. The Holy Ghost spoke to me that there was a plague of poverty upon the nation. When I got to Ethiopia, I anointed the ground. I cursed poverty there and then. I said, "Beginning from this church, Lord, turn the destiny of this nation." After I taught the people, "God wants you to prosper. Stop seeing yourself as poor," the offering multiplied by three. Friend, I am under an obligation to declare to you what the voice of the Lord has spoken to me. I am here for a revolution. We are not here trying to minister to people. We are here to establish a turnaround for them. In Zechariah 1 verse 17, God said, "Cry yet, saying, Thus saith the Lord of hosts, my cities through prosperity shall yet be spread abroad." Now that he has commissioned us to spread abroad, it is a proof that he has destined us to prosper. What you will begin to experience as you anchor your faith on this commission will make you a surprise to yourself. Like the carpenters mentioned in Zechariah 1 verse 21, this ministry is a terror to the kingdom of darkness. Sometime last year, someone in the occult got saved in our church in Ibado. Few days before then, God had shown him a church in his dream and told him that there he would be given a gift. On his way to visit his family some days later, his car broke down right in front of the church signpost on the expressway. As he looked at the signpost, it struck him that that was the same church shown him in his dream. He set out in search of the church. After three discouraging hours, he found the place, went in just at the tail end of the service, and gave his life to Christ. Other members of the cult, which he belonged to in Lagos, later called him to threaten him for humiliating us before these Jesus people. After he got saved, he told the pastor all that he had in his house, all his altars and occultic junk. The pastor told him to anoint where he kept all those things. A few days later, his house caught fire and only the anointed place where the junk were kept got burnt. The occult people got so enraged and built a ritual coffin for him. They called him and said to him, "In 3 days' time, you will be a dead man." He boldly said to them, the God of Bishop Oyedepo shall fight you. The coffin you have built for me, you shall be buried in it. 2 days later, the head of the occultic group died mysteriously. Friend, there are God's carpenters on the earth. Their mission is to terrify the wicked and stop them from oppressing the innocent. Friend, power past power. I am glad to let you know that there is no witch or wizard that can overturn your destiny in God as long as you take the things that God is speaking to you through me seriously. We are here to stop the devil. The richest men in this nation will come out of the church. This is because I am sent by God with this commission, and the husbandman that laboreth must be first partaker of the fruits, 2 Timothy 2 verse 6. As long as you will labor to follow the dictates of this commission, you will be the first partaker of the fruits. I am glad to tell you that the four carpenters are for the four corners of the world. We have men commissioned to terrify the kingdom of darkness and rescue God's people from bondage. Men sent by God to stop the pharaohs of this world and say to the Red Sea, enough is enough. That is what we are doing. You must erase the mentality that the enemy is responsible for your not going forward. A woman testified that she anointed her house, and when fire came, it could not engulf the place. It was the power of God that quenched the fire. I have said all this to establish your liberty. It is not possible for the enemy to stop you when you are under the ministry of the carpenters. The time for the open manifestation of the sons of God is here. Malachi 3 verse 18 says, then shall ye return and descend between the righteous and the wicked, between him that serveth God and him that serveth him not. It is happening already. Now is the time when the world will begin to envy the church. It has begun already. What the world struggles to touch, we don't even give a thought to get, nor do we even lift a finger before it comes. That is the reason they will come to us and say, teach us his ways and we'll walk in his paths. I am sent for your rescue, not because I am better than you are. I am only commissioned to do what I am doing. Whatever God has commissioned, he is committed to perform. We are in the midst of a commission that represents plenty. We have no part with lack. God has sent me like he sent Joseph to preserve life in a time when destruction has become imminent and finances are holding multitudes captive. No one under this ministry is permitted to be poor nor programmed for affliction. God told me, go and stop the tears of mankind. I heard him very well. God sent me for your financial rescue. Every church where I have ever ministered, whether I teach healing or minister on divine protection by the mystery of this commission, such churches flourish. Come into the grand design of God for escape. God has marked out a strategy for escape. The prophet Elijah visited the widow of Zarephath. He told her, I bring you a way of escape. Make for me first what you wanted to make for you and your son, and you will never lack throughout this famine. She embraced this way of escape and entered into the ark of mysterious supplies. God's program for man is always executed by men whose faithfulness have been proved by God in the particular area for which the men are being sent. I am sent for your rescue.
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1: Do not wait. Do not delay. Do not be left out. It is happening. It is happening.
6: Clearing the mist of the year 2026. Open door greetings in the name of Jesus Christ. Amen. As we all know, the month of June and July constitutes the mist of the year, with 5 months on either sides of the divide. Haggai 1 verse 1, Haggai 2 verse 1. We discover from scriptures that the mist of the year is ordained a season of spiritual awakening in God's agenda. As it is written, O Lord, revive thy work in the midst of the years. In the midst of the years, make known. Habakkuk 3 verse 1 to 2 and verse 6. However, according to the book of Haggai, the Spirit of God's people was stirred up in the month of June to begin to engage in the work of the Lord as a priority. Haggai 1, verse 1 to 14. And the outcome was an outbreak of earth-shaking revival in the month of July, ordained to make the glory of the latter house greater than the former. Haggai 2, verse 1 to 9. Therefore, the midst of the year is a season of revival, which connotes, among others, a season of spiritual labor. Haggai 1, verse 14. A season of greater glory. Haggai 2, verse 1 and verse 6 to 9. A season of passionate pursuit after God and the interest of His kingdom. Habakkuk 3, verse 2. But what is the target of this midst of the year season? A season of supernatural breakthrough. Habakkuk 3, verse 4 to 6 and verse 17 to 19. Massive salvation and ingathering of souls into the church. Daniel 12, verse 3. John 15, verse 8. Cell growth and replication, where each cell is required to birth a minimum of one new cell within the season. Exodus 18, verse 21 to 24. Acts 5, verse 42. Every member is required to enter into a covenant of sacrificial dimension of stewardship towards this task. 2 Chronicles 15, verse 12 to 15. Psalm 50, verse 5. Psalm 126, verse 1 to 6. Individuals are to define their schedule of engagement on the prayer altar. Daniel 60, verse 10. Isaiah 66, verse 7 to 8. Matthew 6, verse 6 to 13. And verse 17 to 19. Each one should target at least one established soul, both in the cell and in the church, this season. Psalm 2, verse 8. 1 Corinthians 9, verse 20 to 22. We must keep our faith alive to secure the hand of God towards the realization of this prophetic agenda, both as individuals, WSF, and the church. Isaiah 53, verse 1. 1 Kings 8, verse 15. Matthew 9, verse 29. Therefore, in line with biblical timelines and by the prompting of the Holy Spirit, the period of 1st June to 31st July 2026 is declared a season of revival and spiritual awakening that will lead to explosive church growth and supernatural change of story for all engaging individuals. Remain ever blessed. Jesus is Lord.

that you have been blessed by God's Word today. For prayers, counseling, and inquiries about other Living Faith Church services, kindly reach out to our Global Contact Center on +234 70 80 63 8000. 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
2: 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I see God turning you to a kingdom commander of wealth. In the precious name of Jesus Christ. We understand from scriptures that heaven and earth may pass away, but not a jot of his word will go unfulfilled. So God is eternally committed to make good his promise when we align with his conditions. I see God opening up your understanding and giving you grace to match. So that you won't need to tell anyone, everyone will see the clear hand of God upon your life. The Bible says, then shall ye return and discern between the righteous and the wicked, between him that serveth God and him that serveth him not. Nothing makes a difference like the covenant in action. When you engage the force of the covenant, it makes all the difference. Malachi chapter 3 and verse 18. Then shall ye return and discern between the righteous and the wicked, between him that serveth God and him that serveth him not. I know that my God will make that big difference in your life during this period. Can I hear your loudest amen? Say with me, it is my turn for a turnaround. Say loud, it is my turn for a turnaround. The loudest you can, it is my turn for a turnaround. Amen. Commanding Supernatural Prosperity, Part 2. And I want us to be extremely sensitive, because the working knowledge of the truth is what constitutes the key of the kingdom. Because everything was created by the word, everything answers to the authority of the word. For by him were all things made, and without him was not anything made that was made. By the word of God were all things made. No wonder the word of God is a command of everything. Every aspect of life is under the command of the working knowledge of the truth. When you have it, you are in command. Jesus said to the lawyers of his time, he said, woe unto you lawyers, for you have taken away the key of knowledge. The key of knowledge. The key of knowledge. Luke chapter 11 and verse 52. The key of knowledge. You will not get in, and those who want to get in, you hinder them. The key of knowledge. And Jesus said, I give unto you the keys of the kingdom of heaven. Matthew 16 verse 18. I give unto you the keys of the kingdom of heaven. Matthew 16 and verse 18. And you know the word of God says in Mark 4, 11, unto you it is given to know the mysteries of the kingdom of heaven. So the knowledge of the mystery of the kingdom is what gives you mastery over the affairs of life. So when you possess the working knowledge of the truth in any aspect of life, you gain mastery, supernatural mastery. You are in command of that area. That's why the Bible said, acquaint now thyself with him. Job 22 and verse 21 beginning. Acquaint now thyself with him, and then you'll be at peace. Thereby shall good come unto thee. Receive, I pray thee, the law from his mouth, and lay up his words in your heart. If you return to the Almighty, you shall be built up. Then you shall put iniquity far from your tabernacle. Then shall you lay up gold as dust. You'll be in command of gold. Then shall you lay up gold as dust, and the gold of Ophir as the stones of the brooks. Yea, the Almighty shall be thy defense, and thou shalt have plenty of silver. chapter 22 of Job, verse 21 to 26. And thou shalt have plenty of silver. That's when you are in command. He said, acquaint now thyself with him. Get to understand the mysteries behind this prosperity plan. Get to understand it. And put iniquity. Don't use tricks. Don't engage in gimmicks. Put iniquity far from your tabernacle. It's able to deliver without any technical aid. It's able to deliver on its own. So put iniquity far from your tabernacle. Don't join them. They say if you can't beat them, join them. If you join them, you will jam the same day they jam. Join them. Don't join them. And he said, you can be in command when you discover the working knowledge of the truth in the area of prosperity. You can be in command. So it's not just prayer and fasting. It's you getting to know what he wants you to do. And whatever he tells you to do, when you do it, then you are in command. When you comply with his commandment, you gain command. You gain command. You don't have to, there is no contest in that. You gain command. Praise the name of Jesus. Can I hear your loud amen if you are there? Can I hear your loud amen if you are there? This is very important, and I want you to listen now at this point. If you don't know how to separate emotion from revelation, you may die in frustration. Emotion is not the same as revelation. Don't mistake inspiration for revelation. Revelation has to do with instructions. It is instructions. Instructions. Revelation delivers what? Instructions. Now, it comes through the channel of inspiration, but if you can't discover what he wants done, then it's no revelation. Revelation is the unfolding of what you need to do in order for God to act. And I perceive that God will be putting in your hand that one thing which you lack. Just one thing that will make all other things begin to respond to you. Some people think that prosperity message is a design of the charismatic church to have the needs of the ministries met. The devil capitalizes so much on that so as to rob people of what belongs to them. Every demand of the covenant is designed for your favor. There is nothing God expects you and me to do that is for him. Whatever he tells us to do in his word, it is so as to have our own needs met. And as we look at this subject today, I'd like you to believe God that you'll be out of financial crisis forever. Zechariah chapter 1, we are going to deal with the opposition to your heritage of supernatural prosperity. Chapter 1 of the book of Zechariah, beginning from verse 14. So the angel that communed with me said unto me, thus saith the Lord of hosts, I am jealous for Jerusalem and for Zion with a great jealousy. And I'm very sore displeased with the heathen that are at ease. For I was but a little displeased, but they helped forward the affliction. Therefore, thus saith the Lord, I am returned to Jerusalem with mercies. My house shall be built in it, saith the Lord of hosts, and a line shall be stretched forth upon Jerusalem. Cry yet, saying, verse 17, thus saith the Lord of hosts, my cities through prosperity shall yet be spread abroad, and the Lord shall yet comfort Zion, and shall yet choose Jerusalem. So it doesn't matter where you are today, God has spoken. The time to favor you has finally come. Now verse 18, then lifted I up my eyes and saw, and behold, four horns. And I said unto the angel that talked with me, What be these? And he answered me, these are the four horns which have scattered Judah, Israel, and Jerusalem. And the Lord showed me four carpenters. Then said I, what come these to do? And he spake, saying, these are the horns which have scattered Judah, so that no man did lift up his head. But these are come to freedom. to cast out the horns of the Gentiles, which lifted up their horn over the land of Judah to scatter it. Now, this is a prophetic picture of a spiritual opposition to the rising of God's people. He said, I saw four horns. I perceive that these four horns represent forces from the four ends of the earth. No matter where you live on this planet earth, these four horns are there to rob God's people of their heritage. I saw four horns and I said, what are these? And these are the horns which have come against Jerusalem and Judah so that no one did lift up his head. They were pressed down. They were not allowed to rise. And he calls those things the horns of the Gentiles, the forces of the wicked one. The forces of the wicked one. And he said, then he showed me four carpenters. And he said, these carpenters have come to put together, to put back together what the horns of the Gentiles have scattered. So whatever has been scattered regarding your financial destiny in Christ, I see God's carpenter's anointing, which is at work in this sanctuary, go into action in your favor and put back together all that the horns of the Gentiles have scattered in your life. That clearly paints a picture of spiritual opposition to your heritage in God. Your heritage is being contested. The horns of the Gentiles have lifted up their head to bring you down. But I see God stepping out for your rising. I see God stepping out for your rising. In the name of Jesus Christ. He said, so that no man did lift up his head. There are families where no one ever rises. How many understand what I'm talking about? Some forces sitting upon them to see that no one makes many. A generational curse resting heavily upon them. So they won't have their way. When he opens, no man can shut. He's opening a new door to you in the name of Jesus Christ. He's opening a new door to you in the name of Jesus Christ. It's opening a new door to you in the name of Jesus Christ. It's opening a new door to you in the name of Jesus Christ. He said, thou will arise and have mercy upon Zion, for the time to favor her. Yea, the set time is come. The time to favor you has finally come. The time to favor you has finally come. The time to favor you has finally come. The time to favor you has finally come. The time to favor you has finally come. The time to favor you has finally come. Now it's very important for us to understand the strength of the opposition so we know how to deal with them. Every time you mention the devil, there is a natural understanding that arrogates power to him. You arrogate power to him. When you mention Satan, everybody thinks of power. And that's why so many people have been deceived. What is the strength of the opposition? When you understand the strength of the opposition, you are able to design a strategy for dealing with them. What is his strength? May I say this as we start? We don't have a power problem with the devil. How do I say so? Once has God spoken, and twice have I heard it, that power belongeth unto God. Unto whom does power belong? Power belongs unto God. Psalm 62 verse 11. You don't have a power problem with the devil, because we have to start from there. Then we now go ahead and find out, but why has he made a prey of so many people? He must have a strength. There must be a trade secret that he engages. Remember, Jesus came and said, behold, I beheld Satan falling down from heaven like lightning. He said, behold, I give unto you power to tread upon serpents and scorpions and over all the powers, whatever he calls powers, I give you above it, and nothing from him shall by any means hurt you. So Satan doesn't have enough power to hurt you. Luke chapter 10 verse 19. He doesn't have enough power to hurt you. Whatever he calls power, you have more than he does. Jesus said, behold, I give unto you power to tread upon serpents and scorpions and over all the powers of the enemy, and nothing shall by any means hurt you. Nothing shall by any means hurt you. You have it in Romans chapter 13. There is no power but of God. Say with me, no power. There is no power but of God. And every power that be is ordained of God. There is no power but of God. Say with me, there is no power but of God. So whatever the devil claims to possess must have another name, not power. So let's find out what that name could be, but it doesn't have power. You remember when Jesus came out of the grave, he said, all powers. How many? How many? All powers in heaven and on earth has been given unto me. All powers in heaven and on earth has been given unto me. I have on this platform a few materials, my handkerchief, my Bible, Signs and Wonders Today. 1, 2, 3, 4, and the last one, my pen, 5. Now, how many items remain on this podium now? Now, when Jesus came out of the grave, the devil was stripped of everything called power. Let God be true and all men be liars. The devil was stripped of everything called power. And Jesus came out of the grave, Matthew 28 and verse 20. All powers in heaven and on earth has been given unto me. Go ye therefore and show it to the world that I've stripped the opposition of everything called power. All powers in heaven and on earth has been given unto me. All powers in heaven and on earth. So Satan does not possess anything qualified to be defined as power in the light of scriptures. Yet, he has made a plea of too many people. There must be a particular trade secret about Satan. If he's stripped of every power, what does he use to capture people? Let's now find out what he uses. What does he use to capture his victims? Now, from the beginning, we understand when Satan was introduced in scriptures in Genesis chapter 3, verse 1, the Bible said about him and defined his strength after he was thrown out of heaven. Now the serpent was more subtle than any beast of the field which the Lord God has made. More subtle. So the strength of the opposition is subtlety, craftiness, cunningness, tricks, devices. Now understand what I'm saying? The first introduction of the devil in scripture helps to reveal his strength. The strength of the opposition is its subtlety, its craftiness, its cunningness. Now, and we have that in too many scriptures talking about him. So he makes a prey of people by his subtlety, by deceiving them, by defiling the integrity of scriptures. The Bible says we are not unaware of the devil's devices, lest he should get an advantage of us. 2 Corinthians chapter 2, verse 11. Devices. Finally, my brethren, be strong in the Lord and in the power of his might, and put on the whole armor of God, that may be able to stand against the wiles of the devil. The wiles. Tricks. Deceptions. Look at what he said in Genesis chapter 3. Has God said, ye shall not eat of every tree of the garden? Abba, isn't God wicked that you shouldn't eat of anything in the garden? Has God said, thou shalt not eat of every tree of the garden? And the woman said, no, that's not what God said. God said we can eat of everything, but there is one we must not eat. That is the only one you should eat. That is the one God eats himself. When you eat it, you'll be like God. He deceived Adam and Eve out of the garden and cast them into the wilderness. There are many, many believers today who have been cast out of their garden heritage into the wilderness. He didn't push them. We were not told he forced it into their mouth. He only deceived them against the commandment of the Lord. And that was it. They fell under their own weight. He didn't push them. He calls it devices in 2 Corinthians chapter 2, 11. He calls it wise or tricks. Ephesians 6, 10 and 11. And the Bible calls it deception in Revelation 12, verse 9. And Revelation 20 and verse 10. He calls it deception. He has deceived the whole world. He has deceived the whole world. He has deceived the whole world. You will not be deceived. You will not be deceived. So he's the father of all lies. His mission is to deceive you out of your heritage, strip you naked, and make you to become a byword and a proverb. And you all understand that revelation is the only known cure for deception. What do I call it? Revelation. Revelation is the only authentic cure for deception. What am I holding in my hand here? Can you be deceived as to what this one is? Can someone deceive you now that is a stick? Can you be deceived that this is now a pen? Why? Why? Why? Now, it is very cheap for you to be deceived about what you cannot see. Now, if I tell you now what is in my pocket, and you start guessing, why? Because you can't see it. He said, no, you have a pen. I said, no, I don't have a pen. Ah, but it's like you have a pen. I don't have a pen. Why? Because you can't see it. And if I have a pen and I say I don't have a pen, you can't see it, so you can't know. So revelation is the only cure for deception. If the strength of the opposition is deception, your only defense will be what? Revelation. Your only defense will be revelation. Your strongest defense will be revelation. Your strongest defense will be revelation. Subtlety is his only known strength. Deception is his trade secret. And revelation is the cure. You can be free from the traps of the wicked one. The first trap we're talking about, therefore, is the trap of deception. The trap of deception. The trap of deception. The word of God says, I fear lest by enemies as the devil beguiled Eve, so your mind should be corrupted from the simplicity that's in the gospel. 2 Corinthians chapter 11, verse 3. He beguiled Eve out of the garden and thrown him into a wilderness of want. Why? How did he succeed? That is too simple to be true. How can by eating ordinary fruit you die? How? You can't die. Paul the apostle said, I'm not ashamed of the gospel of Christ, for it is the power of God unto salvation. Now, the demands of scriptures are so simple that the devil takes advantage of that simplicity to confuse complex human beings. That can be true. You can't do that. It took us time to convince NUC that we could resume on our permanent site. Technically, that is impracticable. You were talking in February. You are going to start construction in March. School was going to resume in October. What method are you going to use? You are expecting 1,500 students? You are going to provide hostels for them? How are you going to do that? Now, it is practically impossible in their own eyes. But I know in my Bible, the Bible says, with God, all things are possible. Every word you receive and apply yourself to in faith qualifies you to operate as a sign and a wonder. Very simple, but true. Every word of God you receive and apply yourself to qualifies you to operate as a sign and a wonder. And let God be true and all men liars. Listen to this. The purpose of the enemy is to disprove the authenticity of the word of God, the validity of the word of God. As God said, can that be real? Are you daft? Do you think at all? He's tirelessly challenging the integrity of scriptures. so as to infuse the evil heart of unbelief. And what you don't believe, you cannot become. As many as received him, to them gave he power to become the sons of God, even to as many as believe on his name. John chapter 1 verse 12. What he does is to infuse the evil heart of unbelief so you can be robbed of what belongs to you. He's tirelessly challenging the integrity of scriptures. Why must you pay tithe after all? To who and for what? Is God in need? Is it not his mission to meet our needs? Don't you think this is a religious game? Don't you think it's to enrich the church, enrich the pastor? Don't you think it's designed to promote the church? Since you have been paying tithe, show me what you have gained. Why? Why all these challenges? So that you can continue to live under a closed heaven. That's why. His name is called the Wicked. So when he sees anybody comfortable, he's very upset. The rise of every individual is a challenge to witches. Why? Because they have a nature of wickedness. Why must he be rising? What is he there to do? So they want to kill him. So they kill their children. Because they have a wicked nature. So because the devil doesn't want anyone to be comfortable, he challenges God's plan for your comfort. So you can close your mind to it and continue with your struggles. You know yourself that today, most Christians will give to burial ceremonies of friends and colleagues rather than give their tithes. You know yourself today that most Christians would rather go on vacations to any part of the world than engage in the mystery of tithing. You know today that so many people pay much more on telephone bills than the tithe they would have required. So things continue to go tightier by day. Why? Because he knows when you become a tither, God is committed to open your heaven and you become a sign and a wonder to the world. So he comes against that thing. Here is what I found. That your tithe in your financial garden is like the tree that you must not touch in the Garden of Eden. He said the day you eat thereof, you will be thrown out of this garden to go and face the music in the wilderness. That's why I said all the tithes of the land is the Lord. Leviticus 27 and verse 30. All the tithes. You don't touch it. He said if any man take any part of it, it will be chargeable to God for it. So he challenges you. Your financial future is at a risk should you continue to eat your tithe. Your financial destiny is at a risk should you continue to eat your tithe. I believe your tithe is a symbol of the tree of the fruit, the tree of the knowledge of good and evil in the Garden of Eden. When you eat of it, you are thrown out of the garden. Is it not written? Honor the Lord with thy substance and with the first fruit of all thy increase. So shall thy barns be filled with plenty, and thy vats shall burst out with new wine and oil. The devil would rather have you squander your resources than allow you to obey God through his deceptions. I believe tithe is the only covenant way to continue to stay in the garden of financial fortune. Tithing is the only covenant way to continue to abide in the garden of financial fortune. Tithing is the only covenant way. If you are not a tither, you live with financial misfortune. Of every tree of the garden thou mayest freely eat, But of the tree of knowledge of good and evil, thou shalt not eat of it, for in the day that thou eatest of it, thou shalt surely die. Financial fortune gives way to financial misfortune. So when you begin to discountenance the demand, the covenant demand of tithing, you become a victim of financial misfortune. Why is this so crucial? Bring ye all the tithes into the storehouse that there may be meat in my house, and prove me now with your tithe, if I will not open you the windows of heaven and pour you out a blessing until there be not enough room to take them. I see your heaven opening right now. Can I hear your loudest amen? The deceiver, the trickster, is still actively on duty. You need revelation to deal with them. He's still actively on duty. You need revelation to deal with them. One of the financial legends of all ages is called John D. Rockefeller. How many have heard John D. Rockefeller before? John D. Rockefeller is one of the greatest names in the industrial world. And John D. Rockefeller was an addicted tither. How many have heard of J.C. Penney before? You heard about J.C. Penney? J.C. Penney was an addicted tither. Everywhere you locate financial fortune, at the root of it is the tithing covenant. At the root of it is the tithing covenant. Everyone who disregards the covenant demand of tithing lives perpetually with financial crisis, his career or profession notwithstanding. The time for a new day has come in your life, because it is the only biblical way to avert all forms of financial curses. All forms. He said, you are cursed with a curse. Why? You have despised the demand of tithing. Now you live under a curse of financial misfortune. Cursed with a curse. And I try to look at what those curses actually could mean. It means the curse of financial crisis, the curse of financial failure, the curse of financial hardship, the curse of financial misfortune. Everything happening. Just because one thing not to touch is the one thing you take delight in touching. Ever since the Lord showed me this, by the enabling of his grace, my tithe has not failed once. My tithe has not failed once by the supplies of his grace. So the financial fortune in which I live is no magic. It's a conscious covenant walk with God. A conscious covenant walk with God. A conscious covenant walk with God. May every cause of financial failure, financial misfortune, financial crisis come to an end in your life today. Remember, the deceiver is still actively on duty. He will not take advantage of you anymore. He will not take advantage of you anymore. To deal with the trap of deception, what

And today, I see that dimension of revelation come upon your life in the name of Jesus Christ. It is the blessings of the Lord that makes it. Now, let me tell you this. The reason why the devil robs people of this understanding is because he is able to make away with all that belongs to you. Why? The covenant of prosperity is the master key to a world of fulfillment. All of God's blessings is tied to it one way or another. All of his blessings. That's why I said God is able to make all grace. How many grace? All grace. And he said, my Lord shall supply all my needs. All. How many of my needs? All my needs. All my needs. Philippians chapter 4 and verse 19. He said, my God shall supply all your needs. All. Why? Because you engage in the covenant of giving and receiving. You remember that chapter from verse 15? When he said, no church communicated with me concerning giving and receiving, but you only. Therefore, my God shall supply all your needs. Philippians chapter 4, verse 15 to 19, shall supply all your needs. For operating on a particular platform, all your needs are supplied. Communicating concerning giving and receiving qualifies you to have all your needs met. That's why the devil will work so hard against the covenant of prosperity so that you can begin to live with needs. You can begin to live with needs. Listen to this. If you check Malachi chapter 4 and verse 1 to 3, you'll find God speaking there that behold the day cometh that shall burn like an oven. If you check that Malachi chapter 4 verse 1, it's a continuation of verse 19 or verse 18 of Malachi chapter 3. So you can call it verse 19 of chapter 3. For behold the day cometh that shall burn like an oven. And all the proud who say forget about it. What are they talking about? And all that do wickedly shall be stubble. And the day that cometh shall burn them, leaving them with neither root nor branch. But upon you that fear my name shall the Son of Righteousness arise with healings in his wings. So the covenant guarantees your access to the healing virtue. So you stay healthy with the covenant. Can I hear your loud amen? Amen. You stay healthy. So there is a health care delivery that is channeled through that covenant. That's why all through scriptures, covenant addicts are never allowed to remain victims of sickness and disease. That's why every one of you that is walking in this covenant, that is under any attack in your health, I command your deliverance now in the name of Jesus Christ. I command your deliverance now in the name of Jesus Christ. He knows that. Too many things are tied to it. Think of favor. That's what this covenant offers. And that's our theme for the month. Thou shalt arise and have mercy upon Zion, for the time to favor her. Yea, the said time has come. Psalm 102, verse 13 to 15. For thy servants taketh pleasure in her stones, and favor the dust thereof. Therefore the heathen shall fear the name of the Lord, and all the ends of the earth shall thy glory. So fearful blessings, answers to your covenant commitment. Because favor does not answer to you just because you have skill or strength. I'm going to Ecclesiastes chapter 9, verse 11. It answers to you because you have the hand of God on your life. May you enjoy the hand of God in your life. There was a woman in scriptures, they call her the Shunammite woman, in 2 Kings chapter 4. She was given, herself and the husband were given to a particular prophet, Elisha, that was passing by them. And one day Elisha said, what can we do for this woman? And he said, she has no child. He said, call her here. Woman, according to the time of life, you shall have a son. And she conceived and had a son. So whatever looks naughty in your life, when you engage in the covenant, God opens it up. So you are not permitted to be barren when you walk in the covenant. So every plague of barrenness upon the lives of every covenant child, I command them broken in the name of Jesus. Amen.

0: Listen to this, it will help you. One of the greatest benefits of the covenant of prosperity is protection. What do I call it? What do I call it? What do I call it? He said, the Lord heard in the day of trouble. The name of the God of Jacob defend thee. Remember thy offerings and thy burnt sacrifices. Psalm 20, verse 1 to 3. Defend thee. So God defends covenant people. Therefore, from today, no stranger is permitted in your habitation. No robber is permitted to enter your premises. No assault anymore on your properties. He said, the Lord, when he remembers your offerings and your burnt sacrifices, he comes to be your defense. You remember that passage we read earlier on, Job 22 and verse 21 to 25? He said, the Lord shall be thy defense, and thou shalt have plenty of silver. When you are in the covenant of prosperity, God becomes your defense. That's why the devil looks for opportunity to disconnect you so he can catch you. You will not be caught anymore. I believe that every title, should you hear a noise around your home and you throw down your tithe booklet, your operational tithe booklet, it's like a serpent thrown down on the ground. Anyone who can dare it, let him enter. Now you understand what I'm saying? You are just saying to God, God, now prove the covenant. Prove the validity of the covenant. Because he said, I will rebuke the devourers for your sake. I will rebuke the devourers for your sake. You throw it down and then it takes over. I will rebuke the devourers for your sake. Every touch of the devourer on your life is over here today. It is over here today. That's why the devil is hard against this covenant, because of too many fringe benefits that are associated with it. Health, protection, favor, fruitfulness, and what more? Posterity. He said, blessed is the man that feareth the Lord, that greatly delights himself in his commandments. He said, his seed shall be blessed upon the earth. Wealth and riches shall be in his house. His generations shall be blessed. Now you see, that is your posterity is being preserved by your covenant practice. Your children's children, you are laying up an inheritance for them. Can I hear your loud amen? You are laying up an inheritance for them. And because the devil is a thief, he has come to steal, to kill, and to destroy. Whatever can put God as your defense, he will want to destroy it. That's why I want you to be awake. Because the scriptures cannot be broken. He said you cannot do anything against the truth, but for the truth. You cannot do anything against the truth, but for the truth. May the truth set you free today. I said, may that truth set you free today. The next trap of the wicked one is the trap of weariness. What do I call it? The trap of weariness. He wants to weary you in your commitment. He wants to weary you in your commitment. He wants your commitment to be wearied. Daniel chapter 7 and verse 25. Daniel 7 25. This is one of the strategies of the wicked one. And he shall speak great words against the Most High, and shall wear out the saints of the Most High, and think to change times and laws, and they shall be given into his hand until a time and times and the dividing of time. But the judgment shall sit, and they shall take away his dominion, to consume and to destroy it unto the end. I believe the time has come now that judgment will sit in your favor. Now, the mission of the devil is to wear out the saints. Why does he do that? The Bible said,
1: Be ye not weary in well doing, for you shall reap it in due season, if you faint not. So he wants to weary you before your harvest time, so you can be robbed of your harvest. But I know what the Bible says. It said, why the earth remaineth, seed plus time is what will result in harvest. You don't plant your seed today and carry your basket for harvest tomorrow morning. Seed, time, and harvest shall not cease. Seed plus time equals harvest. And Satan said, where is it? Wait a minute. God is faithful. He cannot deny himself. My harvest is intact. My due season is on the way. My due season is on the way. My due season is on the way. My due season is on the way. What is your due season? When you are due. Not when you are in need. When you are due. He said, if the cloud be full of rain, then they empty themselves on the earth. So until your cloud is full, your rain does not fall. And Satan said, no, they are deceiving you. Where is it? You gave your tithe last month. Where is the result now? God is never late. I said, my God is never late. Every touch of the devourer on your life is over here today. It is over here today.
0: As great and awesome as these amazing provisions are, it takes new birth to access it. Except a man is born again, he cannot see, he cannot see, he cannot taste the blessings of the kingdom. If you are here and you want to turn your life over to Christ and become eligible for the inheritance of the Father and have eternity as a gift of the Father and make heaven after a most glorious adventure on the earth, I'd like to pray with you. Wherever you are, you want to surrender your life to Christ today. You want to open the door of your heart to Jesus today. You want to experience life more abundantly. You want your name written down in the book of life. This is your day. God bless you. God bless you. I'll be praying with you in a moment. And God is changing your story right there. In Jesus' name. There are also people here that need to rededicate their lives to Christ. Remember, he said, because you are neither cold nor hot, I'll spew you out of my mouth. Partial connection can be very frustrating. Your experience of redemption is waning and waning and waning and almost virtually non-existent. You want to rededicate your life to Christ today? I'll pray with you at the same time. You want to rededicate your life to Christ? God is opening a new chapter to your life today. God bless you. God bless you. God bless you. Can you be saved and not know? Please, if anybody is not sure of his salvation, you are not sure. They talk about it, you hear it, but you are not sure. It's an experience, not an ideology. You want to be sure of your salvation today. You want to be sure today. God bless you. Please bow your heads for prayers. Lift up your right hand to heaven and pray this prayer of faith after me with your right hand lifted. Say after me, Lord Jesus, I open the door of my heart to you today. Come into my heart, Lord Jesus. Save my soul. Forgive me my sins. I believe you died for me. On the third day you rose again, that I may be justified. Right now, I believe that my sins are forgiven. I'm justified by your blood. I am saved. I'm restored back to the faith. I'm now a child of God. Thank you, Jesus, for saving my soul. I receive grace from you to serve you to the end. So help me, Lord. Amen. Keep your hands up as I pray. Father, I pray over these precious souls. Your grace has brought them into your kingdom. Let the same grace preserve them. You'll never step back into darkness anymore. From today, your light will keep shining more and more. And that until the perfect day. That until Jesus returns. You shall not miss your place in heaven. You will enjoy eternity with Christ. And you will lead overcomers life on this earth.
2: In Jesus' precious name, amen. Congratulations, congratulations, congratulations. Give the Lord a big hand for this awesome harvest. Hallelujah.

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0: Welcome to the month of July, the beginning of the second half of the year. Listen, this month, my God, who is too faithful to fail, will surprise you by doing new things in every department of your life. How do I know? The Bible says so. Revelation 21:5, and I read, it says, "Behold, I make all things new. Therefore, watch out, because beginning from this month, God will begin to make all things new in your life. New open doors, new opportunities in every area, your health, your finances, your career, new ideas that will take you to new levels in life. And as that happens, remember that God, who has done this in your life, will make it permanent. Therefore, I curse every barrier on your path to these new things that God has in store for you. In the name of Jesus Christ, I command it to be clear out of the way. Congratulations. Happy new month to you. And always remember, God is too faithful to fail as I await your testimony.
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1: Supernatural breakthrough through kingdom advancement endeavors. My son applied to 2 universities in Nigeria and was denied admission. When the 21 days fasting and prayer was declared, we decided to engage vigorously in the spiritual exercise. It was a spiritual exercise indeed for us, as we came to church to pray kingdom advancement prayers 8 to 10 a.m., 12 noon to 1 p.m., 5 to 6 p.m. every day. We also prayed 7 hours kingdom advancement prayers on Fridays in church. After this period of fasting and prayer, the heavens opened up. Make that bigger for Jesus. My son was given admission into a university in Japan. Hallelujah. At the embassy, they didn't interview him. Rather, he was given a year's visa, and miraculously, God raised the money for the ticket and other expenses. Amen. On arrival in Japan, he was given a permanent citizen's card, which made him a full citizen of Japan. Amen. He is now in Japan studying and also has a job with several other benefits. I thank the God of this commission for turning my life around. Testifies Mrs. Oluwabunmi Kadiri. Please, let's put our hands together and appreciate Jesus for this testimony.
2: Number 1, miracle job. I specified the kind of job and remuneration I was expecting and dropped it in the ark of testimonies during Shiloh 2017. During the 21 days of fasting and prayers for 2018, I focused on praying kingdom advancement prayers for hours daily. Towards the end of the fasting and prayer season, the Holy Ghost spoke to me that He will give me a job in February and I will start in March. I continued by the grace of God in kingdom advancement prayers in February. And on the 12th of February, I received an email for an urgent telephone interview for an international role the same day. I did the interview by the help of the Holy Spirit and continued in kingdom advancement prayers and soul winning endeavors. On the 19th of February, I was given my offer letter. I give the God of Bishop Oyedepo all the glory for giving me the exact job I asked for, with the remuneration being 60% above what I asked for. Glory to God. The testifier is in Dongesit, Obot. Please, let's give the Lord another big hand of praise. Number 2, 17 years of addiction destroyed. I want to return all the glory to God Almighty for destroying the yoke of masturbation in my life. It all started one day in 2000. I just woke up that morning and found myself in the act. And it continued over the years. I've been struggling with this spirit for so long that it became a concern to me. But I couldn't tell anyone. I prayed about it severally. One of my earnest expectations this year was for God to destroy that yoke, because it was affecting my spiritual life and I knew it wasn't of God. However, in the course of the 21 days of prayer and fasting, I engaged like never before. I prayed like never before. I praised like never before. And I believed every single word of prophecy without a doubt. And God did it. Today, I can boldly say that the Lord is my helper, because the urge and the demonic thoughts of immorality has vanished, never to return. I give God all the praise in Jesus' name. And the testifier is Brother Friday Moses. Someone here is returning with a bigger testimony. Give Jesus a big, big, big hand of praise.
3: Number 1, menstrual period restored during 21 days of prayer and fasting. Praise the Lord. I saw my last period in August 2017. And after that, we were just stopped. During the first couple of days in September, I expected my cycle, but I did not find it. I was worried, and something whispered to me, maybe it is menopause. I whispered back, I am too young for that. I decided I was not going to give in to fear. I didn't go to any hospital, and I didn't tell anyone. When the 21 days of prayer and fasting for 2018 was announced, I keyed in wholeheartedly, praying for testimonies for those around me. On the second day of the fast, that is 9th of January, I was at work and I felt uneasy. So I went to the restroom and lo and behold, my period had started to flow. I want to give all the glory to the ever faithful God for his great acts in my life. The testifier is Chigozie D. Put your hands together for the Lord. Number two, marital siege broken. I came to Shiloh as an eligible bachelor at 39. Being the only son and the first child in a family of five, I noticed that there was a siege on my marital destiny. During Shiloh, Papa declared that those believing God to be married should write the date of their proposed wedding, and I wrote November 11. As at that time, I had nobody in mind to marry, and all I had everywhere was just 10,000 naira. After the 21 days of prayer and fasting, God connected me to my wife, and in June, we had our introduction. If you're clapping, please make it big. Before then, I had noticed a curse on the males in my family because they didn't get married legally. And this was, they were not paying the bride price also. But I prayed to God to make my case different. In September, which was the month my wife chose for our wedding, we had our traditional wedding with the bride price paid. And in November, we had our church wedding to the glory of God, debt-free. To him alone be all the glory. And the testifier is Emerson Godswill. You shall be the next to testify.

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Service. As long as you live unto yourself, you give yourself unto the enemy. But when you live unto God, no devil can touch you. Listen to this. Satan came to God the Father and said, Doth Job serve God for naught? Job 1 verse 9. From this, we see that whatever Job became, it was through service. The Bible said Job became the greatest man in all the East. How did he get there? It was through the mysterious ladder of service. Serving God is profitable. If you are set to serve, God is set to free you from every bondage and slavery, be it financial, spiritual, or physical. 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Until God becomes the center of your life, everything keeps falling apart. Until you are ready for God, you are not ready for good. Serving God is your insurance against bondage, lack, shame, and penury. Your commitment to God will provoke heaven's commitment to you. Friend, your liberty is tied to your readiness to serve Him. Those who are willing to serve Him, He is set to free. If you must be free, it must be to serve Him, not just for the sake of freedom, but to be a part of the kingdom program on earth. The time has come when God wants to show to the whole world that serving Him is profitable. He wants the whole world to see that following Him and His ways is the most profitable venture on earth. When you are genuinely committed to the service of the Lord, you have the potential of being the greatest man in your generation. There is a secret ladder people climb. If you can locate that ladder and you are committed to climbing it, you will take off in the air. When you are unreservedly sold out for God, you'll be distinguished in your generation. It is time to despise money and exalt God. Be consumed with God, not with your business. If you carry God high, the way you carry that business of yours, you'll be transformed to a high-flying eagle today. When you do the right thing with your 10 naira, it will become 100 naira. When you do the right thing with your 100 naira, it will become 1,000 naira. And when you do the right thing with your 1,000 naira, it will become 10,000 naira. And when you do the right thing with your 10,000 naira, it will become 100,000 naira. By the time you do the right thing with your 100,000 naira, it will become 1 million naira. Do the right thing with your 1 million naira and it's on its way to becoming 1 billion naira. That is the way it works. You do not need prayer of agreement for this. All you need is to agree with yourself to serve God. Take on a new heart. Acquaint now thyself with Him, and be at peace. Thereby good shall come unto thee. Receive, I pray thee, the law from His mouth, and lay up His words in thine heart. If thou return to the Almighty, thou shalt be built up. Thou shalt put away iniquity far from thy tabernacles. Then shalt thou lay up gold as dust, and the gold of Ophir as the stones of the brooks. Yea, the Almighty shall be thy defense, and thou shalt have plenty of silver. Job 22, verses 21 to 25. There is a pathway to plenty. You have to return to the Almighty. God said to me, tell them your secret and leave them to make decisions. I would like you this day to enter into a covenant to seek the Lord with the whole of your heart and desire. When that is in place, you will no more be a beggar on the earth. Stop living for things. Start living for God. The enemy is out to contest your destiny. Unlike Esau, do not sell your birthright. Your birthright is so glorious, it is so enviable. Do not give it out. You were in Jacob when God prophesied his destiny, that the elder shall serve the younger. Jacob was the younger and Esau was the elder. The unredeemed world in Adam is the elder brother of the redeemed world in Jesus. By destiny, therefore, the unredeemed world is to serve the redeemed world. But there is a secret to it. If you must multiply, it is by consecrated and committed service. If you must have rest roundabout, give your heart to Him today so that your heartbeat will be towards heaven. Your destiny is in your hands. Satan will negotiate your commitment. When the Israelites wanted to go, Pharaoh's heart began to weaken. He said to Moses in Exodus 8 verse 28, I will let you go, that ye may sacrifice to the Lord your God in the wilderness, only ye shall not go very far away. Satan is out to negotiate your liberty by advocating a moderate Christianity. He can't stand the truth,
and he knows that your destiny is anchored on your commitment. Once he can negotiate for moderate commitment, he has made you a mediocre. Your destiny anchors on your commitment to God, not on your energy and sweat. I have proved this truth in my own life. I have watched God promote me to higher grounds as I committed myself the more to His kingdom work. The quality of your commitment determines the quality of your destiny. What could negotiate the commitment of Shadrach, Meshach, and Abednego? They took their lives in their hands and went into the fire. Howbeit, they didn't come out of it the same. They came out of the fire as rulers. The king could not negotiate Daniel's commitment. He, Daniel, was not afraid of being thrown into the lion's den for praying to his God. He came out of the den the most honorable man in the whole world. Satan is out against your destiny, and until he can cut down your commitment, he can't tamper with your future. Be ready to serve God with your treasures too. Again, in Exodus 10 verse 11, Pharaoh said, "Not so, go now ye that are men, and serve the Lord." In verse 24, he came again with another proposition. "Go ye, serve the Lord, only let your flocks and your herds be stayed." There are many that are serving God with all their hearts, but without their purses. That is the devil's last negotiation. But Moses said, "Our cattle also shall go with us. There shall not an hoof be left behind. For thereof must we take to serve the Lord our God, and we know not with what we must serve the Lord until we come thither." Exodus 10 verse 26. Satan was negotiating their serving God with their treasures. That was a final test of their readiness to serve God. Your treasures are your substance of worship. Your platform for freedom is your readiness to serve God with all that you are and all that you have. When you give yourself over to God, the difficulties of your life will come to an end. You will keep smiling all the days of your life. Those who do not serve God will end up serving men. They will dance to the tune of men because they refuse to dance to God's tune. I have never begged any mortal being for anything since I came into the ministry. Those who serve God don't beg men. The dread of them is upon every man. Until you are committed to serving God, you will keep serving men and circumstances all the days of your life. Serving God with all that you are and all that you have qualifies you for all that God has, and all that God has is more than enough for your life. Your best qualifies you for God's best, and God's best is more than enough for you. Don't let Satan put the Egyptian mark on you. I mean the taskmaster's mark, the mark of slavery and poverty. Refuse his negotiations. When you truly begin to look for God, you will not look for other things before they are added to you. An unreserved, uncompromising commitment will put you into the struggle-free zone of life. Anyone who cannot give his money cannot give his body. Anybody can dream in the night and say God called him. But if you cannot give your means, you are not a candidate for giving your life. You are a self-deceiver. God cannot, for example, call someone who does not pay his tithe to come and pay his life. In Job 36 verse 11, he said, "If they will obey and serve me, they will spend their days in prosperity and their years in pleasures." Will you obey and serve him today? There are many whose offering was 10 naira 5 years ago. God has multiplied them 20 times over, and yet their offering remains permanently at 10 naira. All they are waiting for is for God to come and reduce them. If you will not serve God with your means, you will end up serving your means. Those who refuse to place their gold in the temple will turn them into idols. Don't let the blessing upon your life become a curse. It is time to place kingdom budgets as priority over your own budgets. Worship God with your means and free yourself from the tension of the hour. The life of the tight-fisted man is high temperature. Kingdom addiction. "But seek ye first the kingdom of God and his righteousness, and all these things shall be added unto you." Matthew 6 verse 33. This is the big bang that will grant you eternal access into sweatless supplies. God is saying, with the same zest and vigor that the Gentiles are using to pursue money, pursue my kingdom, and I will add unto you all those things they are running after. This was my liberating scripture. It turned my life around.
As long as you are contributing to the tensions of other people, you are sowing a seed. You too will not be free from tension. Whatsoever a man sows, that he shall reap. God is not mocked. What some people call business is imprisonment. Doctors giving people drugs that do not have any relevance to the sickness, just to collect their money. Friend, seek ye first the kingdom of heaven. He did not give us two things to seek after before other things shall be added. I am only doing kingdom covenant business. Have you not heard that whosoever will not work should not eat? Giving is not an activity. It is a work. Only those who take it as work eat by it. It is neither a hobby nor a religious activity. David said, "Now I have prepared with all my might for the house of my God." 1 Chronicles 29 verse 2. Kingdom addiction establishes covenant distinction. I have seen the reality of the booties of the covenant. This energizes my spirit man to walk in the covenant. The Bible says, "By much slothfulness the building decayeth, and through idleness of the hands the house droppeth through." Ecclesiastes 10 verse 18. You do not watch your destiny decay. It is time to work. The time has come for you to walk out into eternal financial liberty. If only you will concentrate your might and desire on the house of God, there is no man whose might and desire are on God who will not have his own proper good. David said, "The house of my God." As far as he was concerned, it was his own house. The 3,000 talents of gold of Ophir that he gave represents $576 million, while the 7,000 talents of silver represents $56,960,000. All these came out of one man's proper good. He said, "I have of my own proper goods of gold and silver, which I have given to the house of my God." These things are written for our example. How did David contact that level of wealth? He said, "With all my might, I have prepared for the house of my God, and with all my affection, I am focusing on his house." These were his own personal gifts. Friend, God will cause you to blossom like the palm tree. He will cause you to grow like the cedar in Lebanon. The only business that gave David his proper goods was kingdom addiction. Make all your might available for the lifting of his kingdom. When you are serving God, there are certain things that money cannot buy that come your way. He blesses your bread and your water. That means it never finishes. He takes sickness away from you. He sees to it that you are neither barren nor cast your young in the land. He fulfills the number of your days. Exodus 23, verses 25 and 26. There is no drug for long life. There is no drug for divine health. It has its source in God. That is what you get when you are giving up to God. There is a future for you, but you need a correct heart to get there. If God can trust you on what you vow on any business that comes your way, he will make sure that businesses don't stop coming your way. Do you know why many people make vows and yet don't get anything? They say, "Oh God, 50% of every profit I make from today goes to your kingdom. I mean it." But God can't trust them. He has checked their hearts and he knows they will not do it. Hannah said to God, "Give me a man child and I will give him back to you." God said, "Is that right?" He checked her heart and it was correct, and he gave her a man child. 1 Samuel 1 verse 20. She kept her vow and God pursued after her with more honorable sons coming out of the same womb. May God be able to trust you. Sacrifice. When the Lord turned again the captivity of Zion, we were like them that dream. Then was our mouth filled with laughter, and our tongue with singing. Then said they among the heathen, "The Lord had done great things for them. The Lord had done great things for us, whereof we are glad." Psalm 126, verses 1 to 3. Nothing turns financial captivity around like sacrifice. David was constantly sacrificing, and God kept on turning his captivity. Sacrifice is the master key that turns the captivity of people's finances any day, anytime. It is the key. God has programmed to bring you into a financial dreamland. This is the hour that your captivity must be turned.
All the sinners in your home and neighborhood will know that something has happened to you. A gentleman came into our church premises. He was a Muslim. He had watched his neighbor, a member of our church, who could not get food to eat before, now buying land. He then said to himself, something must be happening in that church. Again, he saw another couple who came to our church jobless, and not long after, the wife suddenly got a job. Suddenly also, the husband began to do one thing or the other and then bought a Mercedes-Benz car. This Muslim man then decided, I will go there. The word of God says in Psalm 126 verse 2, then said they among the heathen, the Lord had done great things for them. The time has come for the Lord to turn your captivity like the streams in the south. They that sow in tears shall reap in joy. He that goeth forth and weepeth, bearing precious seed, shall doubtless come again with rejoicing, bringing his sheaves with him. Psalm 126 verses 5 and 6. This is sacrifice. The secret is sow in tears, and no devil can stop you from reaping in joy. There is nothing that you plant in the kingdom for which you will not receive manifold more now in this life. This year will not pass before you become the envy of your countrymen. The covenant will prevail in your life. Gather my saints together unto me, those who have made a covenant with me by sacrifice. Psalm 50 verse 5. Covenants are made by sacrifice. In his book, Sowing in Famine, a man of God, Jerry Savile, said, when God revealed these things to me in October 1981, we had tremendous needs in our ministry. We were building and expanding, and more money was needed. He had to keep our faith on the job continually. I had gotten to a point where I was fed up with the devil contending for my finances. After all, God said he would command his blessings upon me, rebuke the devourers for my sake, and bring to me 100-fold returns that same year. My wife and I agreed we would sow in famine as Isaac did in Genesis 26, 12 to 14. And God will give us 100-fold return that same year. So we wrote out 10 checks of $1,000 each for each of the 10 major areas of our ministry. I needed a big and faster airplane to travel to all our meetings, so we also sowed $1,000 for that. Caroline and I sowed $1,000 personally as well. Altogether, checks totaling $11,000 were written. In the natural, it looked foolish to give away $11,000. But God had told me that when I sow in famine, he will command his blessings upon me. After writing the checks, we sowed them into the ministries as God had instructed us. The same day, God blessed us with a seed of $10,000. I sowed in famine, and the next week, I was given a $150,000 plane. That same week, I received another check of $100,000. Friend, sacrifice will bring you outstanding and instantaneous turnarounds. Put away the idols. Is there anything around your life that God cannot touch? That is an idol. It is your disqualifier. Whatever God cannot touch in your life for the promotion of his kingdom is an altar that must be destroyed. It is like an idol in the grove of Makkah, the mother of Asa. It must go or you go. You must make your choice. Nothing else is worth living and dying for but Jesus. Any desire you have that becomes a contract when you say, God, if you don't do this, I will go, God will not do it. You can neither increase nor reduce God. Enter into a covenant with God. I want you to contact the easy life that Jesus has offered us. I want you to experience it. I want you to stay on it. And they entered into a covenant to seek the Lord God of their fathers with all their heart and with all their soul. 2 Chronicles 15 verse 12. Will you enter into a covenant with God to be the best in his service? Will you make your best available to his service at all times and at any moment? When God called me and there was pressure on me not to heed, I said to God, should I pretend not to have heard you? See that I don't succeed in any other thing I do. When you serve him, it is to prove you for what next place to put you. He said to Abraham, for now I know that thou fearest God. In blessing I will bless thee,
And in multiplying, I will multiply thy seed as the stars of the heaven, and thy seed shall possess the gate of his enemies, and in thy seed shall all the nations of the earth be blessed. Genesis 22:12-18. You are a king. If you die a slave, you are to be blamed. Service is the highway of kings. It is a royal expressway. It will guarantee your liberty. And they swear unto the Lord with a loud voice, and with shouting, and with trumpets, and with cornets, and all Judah rejoiced at the oath. 2 Chronicles 15:14-15. May you come under the arrest of commitment, the one you will never be free from all the days of your life. It will guarantee your liberty eternally. Obedience to his word. You are meant to escape the financial holocaust coming upon the earth. You are not expected to fail when sinners are failing. There is great hardship coming upon the world, but God has created an escape route for you. You have a way out. He said, "They had no temptation taking you but such as is common to man. But God is faithful, who will not suffer you to be tempted above that ye are able, but will with the temptation also make a way to escape, that ye may be able to bear it." 1 Corinthians 10:13. There is always a way to escape in God. You can count on God's faithfulness. Your way out of financial predicament and embarrassment is by responding to the infallible word of God. If you must be named among the stars this end time, then you must react promptly and positively to the word of God. God's word is going to be the only authentic lifting force in the world. Your sweat and toil will not lift you. The word sweat connotes struggle, survival of the fittest. Your expertise and strength will all be in vain. Only your positive response to the word of God will shoot you up to triumphant living. Jesus came and he said, "The words that I speak unto you, they are spirit and they are life." John 6:63. The words of God are living forces. They are the most powerful living forces at work in the world today and will soon become the only proven force at work on earth. All sinners shall run to them, responding to the living words of God as the only way you can enjoy the blessings of God. Peter was a highly experienced fisherman. He had everything going for him. He had the strength of an ox. His experience and expertise as a fisherman was well acknowledged. He was bold and fearless. He went fishing under the best fishing conditions, but all these could not get him even a shrimp. He put all his fishing techniques to work, but the Bible tells us that he caught nothing. His expertise could not help him. His toiling was all in vain. Then the word of God came. "Launch out into the deep and let down your net for a draught." Luke 5:4. Here was Peter, a frustrated fisherman. He had just returned from a very disappointing fishing trip. He had washed his nets. All he wanted was to get back home and recount his tale of woe to his wife. But then an order was released. He sized up the one who gave the order and came to the conclusion that he doesn't speak idle words. How did he know this? The man Jesus had just finished holding a crusade on the seashore, using Peter's empty boat as his platform.

toiling to the word. Professional fishermen always go fishing at night, but here was a man telling the greatest expert of them all to let down his fishing net in broad daylight. Stupid? Yes. Crazy? Of course. With all the facts available, it seemed impossible for Peter to catch any fish at that time of the day. But there is something greater than all these established facts. It is the living Word of God. At the release of God's Word, every contrary situation fades away to pave the way for the manifestation of the Word. Peter realized this. I'm sure he must have been a bit shaky about it, but he was determined to obey the word which had been released. He obeyed the word and caught more fish than he had ever done in all his fishing experience. Obedience to God's word bailed Peter out of his predicament. Obedience still remains the principal instrument that will rescue any sinking saint out of the waters of uncertainty. The same way that God's word prevailed, contrary to all fishing laws, so also will it prevail contrary to all the economic laws of the times. Whatever he tells you to do. Jesus and his disciples were invited to a marriage feast one day. It was a very joyful occasion. The mother of Jesus was there too. Everything was going on fine. Then the enemy struck. Darkness loomed. The supply of wine was exhausted. But all the wedding plans had been sufficient to entertain the crowd. Things, however, went contrary to expectations. The bridegroom was perplexed. Shame was imminent. He had invited Jesus and the disciples to the feast, but he didn't know where to go for a solution. Thank God for Mary, the mother of Jesus. She was involved and she knew where to turn. She first turned to the word and later went to the servants and said, "Stay by this man. Whatever he tells you to do, do it without asking questions. Do not move away until he tells you what to do." Mary provoked the word. She stirred the waters and the word was released. Fill the water pots with water. John 2 verse 7. When they were filled, Jesus said, "Draw out now and bear unto the governor of the feast." John 2 verse 8. What an instruction. But the servants obeyed and the blessings of God were released. Shame was driven away. Shame is imminent for the world. Only obedience will lead to abundance. Obedience releases the blessings of God packaged in the word. If you do whatsoever God says you should do, you will experience what he has promised. God is no respecter of persons. In any nation, anyone who fears him and walks righteousness is accepted with him. Acts 10, verses 34 and 35. The Bible says the proud and the wicked are put together. That means that a proud Christian who disregards God's word will suffer the same calamity that the unbelievers are going to suffer. May you never have your portion with the wicked. In this kingdom, you only make it by truth. There is no other way to deal with darkness outside of light. In the same way, there is no other way to deal with hardship but by the knowledge and practice of the truth. There are many who have some knowledge of certain things, but not all that have the knowledge practice that knowledge. It is a practice of the truth that equals success. He says, "If thou shalt hearken diligently unto the voice of the Lord thy God, to observe and to do all his commandments." Deuteronomy 28 verse 1. To observe means to check through the notes, to try to find out what it exactly means, and to do. Then the Lord thy God will set thee on high above all nations of the earth. Blessed shalt thou be in the city, and blessed shalt thou be in the field. Blessed shall be the fruit of thy body and the fruit of thy ground. Thou shalt lend unto many nations, and thou shalt not borrow. And the Lord shall make thee the head and not the tail, and thou shalt be above only, and thou shalt not be beneath. Deuteronomy 28, 1-13. When you have received and applied the word, you must succeed. Until you joyfully receive the word and forcefully apply and practice it, success is not in view. That is the key. If you are keyless, you are a self-prisoner. There is no method or amount.

0: amount of muscles that can get you through a locked door without a key. It takes the key to gain access to the realm of sweatless success. It is the same key that guaranteed Jesus a sweatless success all through his earthly ministry. Consequently, he was always unruffled. When he was told that Lazarus' friend was dead, he said, "But I go, that I may awake him out of sleep." John 11, verse 11. When he was faced with the feeding of 5,000 people, he simply lifted the 5 loaves and 2 fishes up to heaven and gave thanks, and that great multitude was fed with 12 full baskets gathered as leftover. He has the keys, so he just manifests his sonship. May the Lord place the keys in your hand. Struggle will not cease until you contact the truth that relates to that area of struggle. Some degree of light has come my way that makes sickness subservient. It must obey when told what to do. If we join the world in the struggle for survival, we will fail the way they fail. The knowledge and the practice of the truth makes you a sweatless winner. They open every prison house that has locked you in. It takes knowledge to become free from sweat. Not all winners sweat to win. Sweating is a curse. It symbolizes struggles. Until you go for the truth and practice it, your freedom is not in view. The struggle continues. Only the blessings of God can make you rich. It is the blessings of God that make rich without adding any sorrow. They are released through obedience. Your expertise will not make you rich. Your sweat and toil will all be in vain, for except the Lord blesses you, you cannot be blessed. The word confirms this. Except the Lord build the house, the labor in vain that build it. Except the Lord keep the city, the watchman wicked but in vain. It is vain for you to rise up early, to sit up late, to eat the bread of sorrows, for so he giveth his beloved sleep. Psalm 127, verses 1 and 2. There is good in the land, but it is for those who will be willing and obedient. If ye be willing and obedient, ye shall eat the good of the land. Isaiah 1, verse 19. The only way you can escape the frustration and undue hardship coming upon the world is by obeying the word of God. Everyone standing on the word will experience a supernatural confirmation of it. Acquaint now thyself with him, and be at peace, thereby good shall come unto thee. Receive, I pray thee, the law from his mouth, and lay up his words in thine heart. If thou return to the Almighty, thou shalt be built up, thou shalt put away iniquity far from thy tabernacles. Then shalt thou lay up gold as dust, and the gold of Ophir as the stones of the brook. Job 22:21-24. God's word is your access to abundance and plenty in the time of lack and want. Lay hold on it and do what it says. Get connected to the source. There is a war-free zone in Christianity. There is a lack-free zone in redemption. There is an all-round triumph zone in Zion. You must find it. You must apply yourself to it before you can stand inside it. Whatever you are looking for and you have not found, it is because you have missed its source. Every time you look for much and you can't see it, you have missed the source. God said, "Ye looked for much, and lo, it came to little. And when ye brought it home, I did blow upon it. Why? Saith the Lord of hosts." Haggai 1 verse 9. It is because you missed the source. When you miss the source, you miss the prize. I would like you to know that every time Israel came under affliction, it was because they missed the source. No source can be truer than God, because he is the truth, he is the life, and he is the way. He is everything. When God was not given his rightful place, Israel was plagued. These things are written for our examples. You need to be connected to the source of every good and perfect gift. James 1 verse 17. For there is no difference between the Jew and the Greek, for the same Lord over all is rich unto all that call upon him. Romans 10 verse 12. If any Greek can't contact riches, it is not because he's a Greek. It is because he is not connected. So, you are not in lack because you are black. You are in want because you are unconnected. You are not down because of the economic situation in the country. You are down because of your word position. It is your word position that determines your position in life. You need an understanding heart. You need an understanding heart to get connected. The Ethiopian eunuch in Acts 8 verse 27 could not get at salvation. He had a knowledge he could read, but he had no understanding. Thus, he could not lay hold on salvation. Salvation was in the passage he was reading. Salvation had taken effect from where he was coming, but his understanding was inadequate to tap into it. The Bible says, "Good understanding giveth favor, but the way of the transgressor is hard." Proverbs 13 verse 15. That is, the way of those who lack good understanding will be hard. So, hardship is a function of ignorance or inadequate understanding. Those who don't have understanding will suffer hardship. It takes understanding, therefore, to escape hardship. Good understanding releases life, but lack of it creates hardship. It's time to be free. You need to ask the Lord for an understanding heart, capable of comprehending every truth that has to do with your inheritance in Christ. The secret of the Lord is with them that fear him, and he will show them his covenant. Psalm 25 verse 14. When you have a heart for God, you are set for a revelation. God reveals things to people who reverence him, not to everybody, but to only those who take him as their only source for an intervention. Before every flood, God prepares an ark. You can't beat God to it. He is always ahead. I believe that before Daniel got into the lion's den, the angel of the Lord was already there waiting. Before the three Hebrew boys arrived in the fiery furnace, the fourth man was already there. There is no way he could have arrived later. They would have been completely burnt. God always prepares an ark of safety before any flood is allowed. Those that fear the Lord will always see his salvation, no matter how terrible the situation. At a time when even a king was crying during an excruciating famine in the land of Israel, the widow of Zarephath had more than enough to eat. If the whole earth burns like an oven, who shall escape? Shadrach, Meshach, and Abednego, who can stand if lions invade the city? Daniel, if the flood come upon the earth, who shall escape? Noah and his household. All these people had one thing in common. They feared the Lord.
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0: Declaring the mist of the year 2026. Open door greetings in the name of Jesus Christ. Amen. As we all know, the month of June and July constitutes the mist of the year, with 5 months on either sides of the divide. Haggai 1 verse 1, Haggai 2 verse 1. We discover from scriptures that the mist of the year is ordained a season of spiritual awakening in God's agenda. As it is written, O Lord, revive thy work in the midst of the years. In the midst of the years, make known. Habakkuk 3 verse 1 to 2 and verse 6. However, according to the book of Haggai, the spirit of God's people was stirred up in the month of June to begin to engage in the work of the Lord as a priority. Haggai 1 verse 1 to 14. And the outcome was an outbreak of earth-shaking revival in the month of July, ordained to make the glory of the latter house greater than the former. Haggai 2 verse 1 to 9. Therefore, the mist of the year is a season of revival which connotes, among others, a season of spiritual labor. Haggai 1 verse 14. A season of greater glory. Haggai 2 verse 1 and verse 6 to 9. A season of passionate pursuit after God and the interest of His kingdom. Habakkuk 3 verse 2. But what is the target of this mist of the year season? A season of supernatural breakthrough. Habakkuk 3 verse 4 to 6 and verse 17 to 19. Massive salvation and ingathering of souls into the church. Daniel 12 verse 3. John 15 verse 8. Cell growth and replication, where each cell is required to birth a minimum of one new cell within the season. Exodus 18 verse 21 to 24. Acts 5 verse 42. Every member is required to enter into a covenant of sacrificial dimension of stewardship towards this task. 2 Chronicles 15 verse 12 to 15, Psalm 50 verse 5, Psalm 126 verse 1 to 6. Individuals are to define their schedule of engagement on the prayer altar. Daniel 60 verse 10, Isaiah 66 verse 7 to 8, Matthew 6 verse 6 to 13 and verse 17 to 19. Each one should target at least one established soul, both in the cell and in the church, this season. Psalm 2 verse 8, 1 Corinthians 9 verse 20 to 22. We must keep our faith alive to secure the hand of God towards the realization of this prophetic agenda, both as individuals, WSF, and the church. Isaiah 53 verse 1, 1 Kings 8 verse 15, Matthew 9 verse 29. Therefore, in line with biblical timelines and by the prompting of the Holy Spirit, the period of 1st June to 31st July 2026 is declared a season of revival and spiritual awakening that will lead to explosive church growth and supernatural change of story for all engaging individuals. Remain ever blessed. Jesus is Lord.
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4: Commanding supernatural prosperity. The Bible said that which fell on good ground are those who receive the word with a good and honest heart. Luke 8:15. And with patience brought forth fruit. With what? With what? If you lack patience, you miss your harvest. It takes patience. It takes patience. Every farmer exercises patience for their harvest to come true. It takes patience. It takes patience. It takes patience for you to enjoy fullness of harvest. My Bible says here in James chapter 5 verse 7, the husbandman waited for the precious fruits of the earth, and he has long patience for it. James 5 7. He has long patience for it. The more precious the harvest, the longer it takes for it to come forth. When you plant your maize today, in a few months you are reaping it. But when you plant your cocoa seedling, it's not a few months, it's a few years. Is someone hearing what I'm talking about? But when your cocoa begins to bring forth, it is bringing forth forever. For what? It's bringing forth forever. So the precious seed of the earth requires patience. When you engage in palm plantation, it takes years for your palms to mature. But when once your palms mature, you keep reaping the harvest for almost forever. Almost for what? Forever. We're talking about 40 years. We're talking about 50 years. You waited, yes, for 5 years. But the next 50 years, you are still harvesting. You are still harvesting. You are still harvesting. That's what it takes. It's better to have your own battery prepared than to be having your car jump-started every morning. Amen. The person borrowing you the battery may not be around when you want to go out. So have your own battery. Have the patience to have the battery fully charged. And put the battery in your car. You can go at your own time. You can go at your own time. You can go at your own time. What you find here today in your church is like a spiritual cocoa plantation. It took its time. We were subject of mockery to so many people. It took its time. They were mocking the things we were saying because there was nothing to prove it. But the seed was coming forth from the earth. It was coming forth. It was coming forth. It was coming forth. And now it came forth. Without playing any tricks or gimmicks, we are harvesting from that thing at will every time. One of our senior friends came and said to me, he said, Bishop, do you harvest money from trees in Canaan land? And I smiled. You need to know how long this seed has been on the ground. Then you can't blame us. I lost one of my uncles many years ago. Up to now, we are still dividing the money from the cocoa plantation. The cocoa he had, we are still dividing the money. He has died a long time. We are still dividing the money. So the devil wants to weary you before your harvest. You just abandon your cocoa plantation and go away to start planting tomato. To start planting tomato. Can I hear you say, Satan? I know whom I've believed. And I am persuaded that whatever he has promised, he will also perform. It will also perform. Satan, shut up. My God is too faithful to fail. Amen. Can I hear your loudest amen if you are there? So many people were on, and just before their harvest, they took off. Just before their harvest, they took off. It doesn't work. Just before their harvest, they took off. Who will believe here today that this church total income for the entire year was 18,000 naira plus? For the entire year, it was 18,000 naira plus. And now today to talk about fueling a loan for the machineries on site. Chairman, fueling a loan for the machineries on site, Failing alone, forget about it. Forget about it. Now you see, what am I talking about? Seed time, seed plus time is what will result in harvest. Not seed quick. Seed plus time. Seed plus time. Seed plus time. Now listen to me. That time when our total income was 18,000, my own offering and my wife's offering was part of it. All of us, that was our size. All of us, the entire ministry, president and everybody, all of us, that was our entire size. That was how great we were under God. That was all we had. Tithes, offerings, project, everything was inside it. 18,000. Salaries for us who were working was inside it. We drew salary from that same amount. Satan has made many more captives by wearing them. It just speaks to them. Where is it now? You have been here for some time. Where is it? What is the difference between you now, between this time now and before you were saved? Are you not a fool? At least those things you were taking the other time from other places that you now say Jesus won't let you take. See how life has become for you. If I were you, I don't know, but if I were you, talk now. Amen. So you need grace. You need grace to overcome all these traps of weariness. Paul the apostle said, having therefore obtained help of God, I continue unto this day. Receive that help today in the name of Jesus. When we talk about the comforter, we talk about the helper. Come and say helper. So the Holy Spirit is our helper. He helps us beyond our natural capacity. Receive help for continuity. Can I hear you shout a living amen? Acts of the Apostles, chapter 26 and verse 22. He said, having obtained help of God, I continue unto this day. Having obtained help of God, I continue unto this day. He said, you shall reap it if you faint not. That means if you faint, you have lost your seed. If you faint, what? You have lost your seed. The grace not to faint is released upon your life in the name of Jesus. The grace not to faint is released upon your life today in the name of Jesus Christ. Jesus said, wherefore does my Father love me? Because I lay down my life. He said, no one took it away from me. I have power to lay it down. John chapter 10 and verse 17 and 18. I have power to lay it down, and I have power to take it again. To take it again. That same power is yours today in the name of Jesus. That same power is yours today in the name of Jesus. Talking about the Macedonian church in 2 Corinthians chapter 8 and verse 1 to 7. He said, I will want you to understand the kind of grace that was at work in the Macedonian church. So their power I bear record, and beyond their power, they were willing of themselves. So that power that makes you go beyond yourself and obeying the truth, receive it today in the name of Jesus Christ. Receive it today in the name of Jesus Christ. This ministry saw the first 1 million in a whole year in 1988. The total income of the entire ministry worldwide was just a little 1 million and above. And now today you are talking about 10 million minimum as labor per week on only one site. And there are tens of sites across the nation where the church is building facilities, church buildings all over this country today. It doesn't take time as you may think. It takes walking in the truth. When you walk in the truth, and you walk in the truth, and you walk in the truth, God will step in to bring you to where you should be. Now the next trap we're talking about is the trap of depression. The trap of what? So I'm talking only of those three. The trap of deception, the trap of weariness, and the trap of depression. Well, since he has not succeeded in stopping you from doing it, and has not succeeded in getting you tired in doing it, he wants to depress you so as to destroy the harvest. Listen to this. Any seed you don't give cheerfully is corrupted. Because God only loves a cheerful giver. or God receives only cheerful seed. God receives only cheerful seed. So the devil depresses people so that God will reject their seed, even though ushers have collected it, but God has not received it. Is somebody hearing what I'm talking about? Now listen to this. If you put your seed in the earth and the earth rejects it, when would the harvest come? God loves a cheerful giver. God loves a cheerful giver. If you read Psalm 67 and verse 1 to 7, let the nations rejoice and be glad. Let the people praise you, God. Let all the people praise thee. Then shall the earth yield her increase. And God, even our own God, shall bless us. God shall bless us, and all the ends of the earth shall fear him. So when you are depressed, your harvest is destroyed. So the devil makes captives through the spirit of depression. Depression. It keeps you down so it can destroy your harvest. In Joel chapter 1, verses 11 and 12, he said, all the harvest of the field is perished because joy is withered away from the children of men. So the happier you are, the heavier your harvest. Can I hear your loudest amen? Amen. The happier you are, the heavier your harvest. The happier you are, the heavier your harvest. The more joyful you are, the more bountiful your harvest. So wake up. Wake up, wake up, and reject the trap of depression. And how do you get over that? The Bible says, he anointed them with the oil of gladness above his fellows. The trap of depression is broken from off your life forever. The trap of depression is shattered from your life forever. Now that's very important. The trap of depression, because he knows he couldn't deceive you as to the validity of that covenant demand. He couldn't weary you from continuing. Now he depresses you so as to destroy your harvest and eventually make you pack up. So we have at our disposal the oil of joy. He's giving us the oil of joy for mourning, the garment of praise for the spirit of heaviness, that we might be called trees of righteousness, the plantings of the Lord, that he might be glorified. And then they shall build the old ways. That means prosperity will answer to them by the reason of the oil of joy. They shall build the old ways. They shall raise the former desolations. They shall repair the wasted cities, the desolation of many generations. And men shall call them the priests of our God. So there's an outbreak of prosperity with the spirit of joy. That's why we call it the joy of harvest. Nobody experiences harvest without joy. So depression is a trap of the devil to destroy your harvest. And I curse every trap of depression in the name of Jesus Christ. I curse every trap of depression in the name of Jesus Christ. The yoke of depression is destroyed forever. The yoke of depression is destroyed forever. The yoke of depression is destroyed forever. The next is the trap of waste. The trap of waste. It is one of the devices of the devil to make God's people become paupers. The trap of waste. If you check the story of the prodigal son, the Bible said he came to himself. That means he was temporarily beside himself before. He was mad. There was a kind of temporary insanity. Is somebody hearing what I'm talking about? Now, and that insanity had expression in wastage. You remember? The Bible said he took his journey and wasted his substance with riotous living. And then there arose a famine in the land, and he began to be in want. And then he came to himself. That means he was under some satanic influence. For all the steps he took, he was under certain satanic influences. Then he came to himself. His eyes just opened. What's happening to me? Where am I? Am I any like this? The trap of waste. The trap of waste. The trap of waste. The Bible said, he that is slothful is a brother to him that's a great waster. Proverbs chapter 18, verse 9. So if it can't stop you from being lazy, you are hardworking in your covenant practice, you are hardworking in your career, it can plague you with the spirit of waste. It can plague you with the spirit of waste. And what the Bible says is that the slothful and the waster have a common heritage. And what is the heritage of the slothful? The slothful today will become a beggar tomorrow. That's what the Bible says. He said, the sluggard shall not sow by reason of the cold. Therefore shall he beg in harvest and have nothing. So the wasteful will also become a beggar. Others will be enjoying their harvest. It will be begging to survive. Because God cannot entrust his blessings in his land, in his house. He's a waster. So waste is a spirit. There are people, listen to me, who will give anything for entertainment but won't leave money for food in their home. You understand what I'm talking about? They will entertain their friends with all manner of mortina. They are Christians, oh? They are Christians. They can't buy any kind of thing. And what they will have needed for the entire 1 month, they can waste it in entertainment. And when the wife said, what about food for the month? She said, eat anything. God is in control. Eat anything. Now listen, there are people living in a room of 500 naira and their telephone bill per month is 3,000. Hello? It's temporary insanity. Temporary what? Now, and the tithe of that same man is 1,000. So MTN has become his father and his mother. This same man sends only 100 naira to his mother when he remembers per month. But he spends 3,000 on telephone at his level. Is somebody hearing what I'm saying? Now, can that be the spirit of God? Now, I'm just asking you, can that be the spirit of God? Now, if it's not the spirit of God, what spirit is that? The spirit of the devil. The spirit of the devil, pure. That's nothing but the spirit of the devil. That is your mother and your father with whom you have a covenant cannot benefit of your resources. But telephone carries everything away. And he said, honor your father, not honor your phone. Honor your father and your mother. It's a covenant with a promise that it may be well with you. Amen. That it may be well with you and that you may prolong your days on the earth. And that covenant is discountenance for nonsense social status. So waste is a spirit of the devil designed to make you a pauper, because the slothful and the waster have a common heritage. I curse the activities of the spirit of waste in your life today in the name of Jesus Christ. He said, behold, I've created the smith that blows the coal in the fire and that prepares instruments for his work, and I've created the waster to destroy. So there is a waster spirit. But no weapon that is formed against you shall prosper, and every tongue that shall come against you in judgment, you shall condemn. This is your heritage. So I curse the activities of the wasting spirit in the name of Jesus Christ. The trap of waste. The trap of waste. Finally, as we conclude, I talk about the trap of covetousness. The trap of what? Covetousness. That's a mild way of putting it. It's actually the trap of theft or stealing. He moves you to steal so he can bring you under a curse. For the curse of the Lord is in the house of the thief. Zechariah chapter 5 and verse 1 to 4. The curse of the Lord is in the house of the thief. And he will consume his house, the timber, the roof, the stones, and everything. And covetousness is what motivates stealing. Well, he has it. I need it. And I don't have it. Let me take it. That's why I said, beware of covetousness. Because a man's life does not consist in the abundance of things which he possesses. Now, what makes you a thief is not from where you steal. No, it's government property. Stealing is what makes a thief. From where you steal is what determines, is not what determines whether you are a thief or not. So whether you are a public servant thief or a company thief. A thief is what? A thief. And every thief will come under the curse of the Lord, and all that he gathers will be burnt off without anything to prove that he ever had it. Say, I saw a flying scroll, and I said, what is this scroll? He said, that is the curse of the Lord that is going into the house of the thief to consume it. To consume it. That's why it takes financial integrity to enjoy kingdom prosperity. It takes what? Financial integrity to enjoy kingdom prosperity. It takes financial integrity. It takes financial integrity. If you join them, you will jam with them. If you join them, you will jam with them. It takes financial integrity to command kingdom prosperity. It takes financial integrity. You can tell what it was. You saw how Achan ended. You won't end that way. He said, I saw goodly Babylonian apparel. I coveted it. And I took it and hid it in my tent. Joshua said, give glory to the Lord, my son. You have troubled Israel. Today the Lord will trouble you. And then they gathered him and his family, and they stoned them with stones and killed and destroyed all of them. He saw it and coveted it. He saw it and took it. You know that story yourself. In Joshua chapter 7. And then you go over to Numbers. And you find to 2 Kings chapter 5. What happened to Gehazi? As his master said to Naaman, I won't take anything from you. He saw it. Ah! You want it? Ah! Why did my master spare this man? Even if you don't need it, I need it. So he ran after that man. And he said, my master just had some guests now. He said he needed those things. He sold it for saying I didn't need them. He collected them. And by the time he returned, they said, Gehazi, where are you coming from? He said, from nowhere. Ah. He said, my spirit went with you when you pursued after Naaman. He said, now the leprosy of Naaman becomes your inheritance. And immediately his destiny came to an end. That's why the devil makes people to be covetous. Now listen to me. The time of ignorance God has overlooked. If you do it, anything that happens to you, that's your problem. He said, godliness with contentment is great gain. Godliness with contentment is great gain. Godliness with contentment is great gain. Godliness with contentment is great gain. I've said to you over and again, not a dime of this ministry's money from inception has been cornered into my private coffers till date. Until I die. But I'm blessed of the Lord. You don't need to cut corners to wear a crown. Get on the highway and you see how God will show you his favor. I don't care with whom you are walking. No reason justifies any act of stealing. This man I'm working with, he doesn't know anything. He doesn't care about whatever is happening. Whatever I can get, I get. Look, get it, and whatever you get along with it is your problem. Most people are under a curse today from where they may never recover because of what they have done. But thank God for the blood. The blood is available for everyone here today, and grace never to go back there again. Receive it in the name of Jesus. Don't keep an accursed thing in your camp so you don't die under a curse. He said, he that getteth riches are not by right, he shall live it in the midst of his days, and at the end he shall be a fool. He said, as the ostrich sits on eggs and hatches them not, so is he that getteth riches and not by right. He shall live it in the midst of his days, and at the end he shall be a fool. Jeremiah chapter 17 verse 10. God has it for you in a dignified way. Stop cutting corners to get it. Stop cutting corners to get it. Stop cutting corners to get it. I want to believe that God has revealed something unusual to you. These five traps of the devil will answer to the anointing of the Holy Spirit. He said, it shall come to pass in that day that his burden shall be lifted from off your shoulder and his yoke from your neck, and the yoke shall be destroyed because of the anointing. And the yoke shall be destroyed because of the anointing. And the yoke shall be destroyed because of the anointing. I know many cocoa plantation farmers are here. When your harvest begins, it never ends. And that's what the devil hates. He hates for you to get to that season where the harvest begins and never ends. Where the harvest begins and never ends. Where the harvest begins and never ends. I see you entering that realm right now in the name of Jesus. I see you entering that realm right now in the name of Jesus. I see you entering that realm right now in the name of Jesus. So we have dealt with the trap of deception, the trap of weariness, the trap of depression, the trap of waste, and the trap of covetousness. Those five traps are the workings of the wicked one to destroy your financial fortune in Christ. He has no power in his hand, but he engages these various traps to rob you of your dignified financial destiny. But that is over. I said that is over. That is over. That is over. As we close in this teaching, I'd like you to reflect just briefly on this. Why does God want to prosper me? How many believe that God wants to prosper them here? Why does God want to prosper me? Because I haven't been free from these traps. For you to remain motivated in your covenant work, you need this understanding. Why does God want to prosper me? I want to see me flow in the realms of kingdom prosperity. But why does he want to prosper me? When I know the reason why, then I know where to direct his blessings as they come, so they won't stop coming. Hallelujah. When you abuse his blessings, it stops coming. When you misdirect and misinvest his blessings, it stops coming. Why does God want to bless me? We understand the covenant, the Abrahamic covenant of blessing has one anchor. I will bless you and thou shall be a blessing. So God blesses you principally to make you what? A blessing. You are blessed primarily to make you what? A blessing. You are blessed to become a blessing. Now, a blessing in what direction? A blessing in what way? When God was talking about delivering them from the horns of the Gentiles, he mentioned why he wanted to do that. I will return to Jerusalem with mercies. My house shall be built in it. I will stretch my lines across it. And my house through prosperity shall yet be spread abroad. So I'm sending my carpenters to empower my people for supernatural wealth, so that my kingdom can spread abroad. Number one reason why God wants you to prosper is so you can become a kingdom promoter with his resources. Here is what he said. Seek ye first the kingdom of God. Seek ye what? First. So it is kingdom priority that qualifies you for kingdom prosperity. Seek ye first the kingdom of God and his righteousness. Now in 1 Kings chapter 17, we also read how that Elijah said to the widow of Zarephath, make for me first. Come and say first. Now, if you don't put first things first, you confuse the system. Make for me first. And he said, the pot of flour shall not waste, and the cruse of oil shall not fail. And it came to be according to the word of the prophet. Make for me first. In Haggai chapter 2 and verse 6 to 8, who among you saw the glory of this house in its first estate? And how do you see it now? Is it not like as compared to nothing? But I say to you, the glory of the little house shall be greater than the former. The silver and the gold, to make it so, they are mine. So God's silver and God's gold, they are primarily designed for the expansion of his kingdom. Can I hear your amen? Amen. They are designed for the expansion of his kingdom. They are designed primarily for the expansion of his kingdom. They are designed primarily for the expansion of his kingdom. Why does God want to bless you? Number two, he wants to bless you so you can be a blessing to all the families of the earth. So you are first a blessing to the kingdom, and then secondly, you are a blessing to humanity, a blessing to the suffering humanity. You are a blessing to the suffering world. As it was in the life of Job, Job was busy servicing the needs of the needy, and God kept on enlarging his financial coast by the day. I see God enlarging your coast daily in the name of Jesus Christ. You are a blessing first to the kingdom of God, and then you are a blessing to humanity. You are there to clothe the naked, provide shelter to the homeless. You are there to give food to the hungry. According to Matthew 25, verse 31 to 40, he said, when you do it for any of those ones, you have done it for me. So you are blessed to be a blessing. One, a blessing to the kingdom. Two, a blessing to the suffering humanity. And then, why does God want to prosper you? Number three, so you can enjoy his blessings. So you can enjoy his blessings. He's giving us all things richly to enjoy. 1 Timothy 6:17-19. He's giving you to enjoy. So you are permitted to enjoy his blessings. But it is in that order. One, a blessing to the kingdom. Two, a blessing to humanity. And number three, to enjoy the blessings of God in your life. That's very important. So you are permitted to build goodly houses. You are permitted to plant vineyards and eat the fruits thereof. That's what the word says. He said, whosoever God has given wealth and has given him power to eat it is a gift from the Lord. Ecclesiastes chapter 5 and verse 19 as we close. Ecclesiastes 5 and verse 19. This is what the word of God says. Every man also to whom God has given riches and wealth and has given him power to eat thereof and to take his portion and to rejoice in his labor. This is the gift of God. Ecclesiastes 5:19. This is the gift of God. So God also designs his prosperity for your enjoyment. So it begins with promoting the kingdom, blessing humanity, and then enjoying the blessings of God in your life. This is the order. So it takes a kingdom dream to continue to enjoy a kingdom boom. It takes what? A kingdom dream to continue to enjoy the kingdom boom. If you want the blessings to continue, then remain committed to the expansion of his kingdom. Remain committed to the welfare of mankind. And then the blessings will continue, and the enjoyment also in your life will continue. But when you stop number one and number two, number three will disappear. If you stop promoting the kingdom, your access to his blessings continue to get cut short. And then everything begins to go down. That's why some fellows said, oh, we used to understand his blessings before, but we are not saying it now. Because you stopped doing what brought it out in the first instance. Where you stop is where God stops. So receive grace to continue. Where you stop is where God stops. So receive grace to continue. Where you stop is where God stops. If all your life is all about what to enjoy, the enjoyment may soon be terminated. It begins with, what next thing am I doing? Every close of year, there is a plan. You draw a financial plan for kingdom promotion. You draw a financial plan for welfare of mankind. And then you are on. Show me any man enjoying true financial fortune in the kingdom. That is their priority. The kingdom, the suffering humanity, and then lastly themselves. A time is coming in your life where your entire family will not need more than 1% of what comes your way. Another time comes in your life when your family may never need more than 0.5% of all that comes your way. A time comes in your life when 0.1% is more than what you need. Why? Because God will keep on enlarging your coast by the day, and you are now increasingly a blessing to humanity, an addicted promoter of the kingdom, and you just keep going. That's what it takes. Somebody here is breaking into a new realm. Why did I say this? That you have built a house is not the end of the journey. That you have bought a car is not the end of the journey. That these are not actually testimonies. The real testimonies is what God has enabled you to do in promoting his kingdom and the welfare of mankind. We were up at Faith Academy the other time for Interhouse Sports, and then one of our staff at Covenant University came to me and introduced himself. He said, "You don't know me?" I said, "I don't know you." He said, "I was on your scholarship when I was in Ife." I didn't know him. We heard that somebody was in need, and then we were in a position to bless him and meet that need, so and he was blessed. Now, there was no dream of Covenant University. There was no such thing as Covenant University when he was in school. So we were not sending him to school so he could come out and then come and work here. But there he was, and he has arrived there for some time. He never saw me. We were up there at the sports center. Everybody was relaxed, and he came to me and whispered to me, "Do you know me?" I said, "No, I don't know you." He said, "I was on your scholarship when I was in Ife." We were in London one day, and someone ran and jumped on me on the neck. And I said, "What's the matter?" He said, "You don't know me." I said, "I don't." He said, "I was also on your scholarship." Now the question is, with the resources in your hand, which mankind is enjoying any relief from you? That's the question. When you see people in need, does anything move you towards them? That will determine the limits of your prosperity. When you see a thing that is needed in the kingdom, are you stirred up in your spirit? "Lord, if you will just bless me, this is the kind of thing I want to do." I saw a young lady in 1987 in ORU, in Tulsa, Oklahoma. We were in that maybe center for a meeting. And then they announced that people that are blessed of God to give $50,000 to this thing that we are doing, stand to your feet and come up here. And the lady said, "Excuse me, please." And they invited her, "Come up here." He said, "The Lord spoke to me to bring 80,000 when I was coming. Will it be acceptable?" And I sat down where I was. I said, "God, that's the kind of thing I want to be doing. When you need 10, let me have 100. I'll give it to you." Do you have a kingdom dream that determines how much access we have to the kingdom boom? Say with me, "God does not need my tithe. I am the one that needs it." So giving my tithe is not helping God. Giving my tithe is building my financial fortune. So help me, Lord. Investing in the kingdom is not helping God to fulfill his program. It is enlarging my financial coast. So help me, Lord. So help me, Lord. My giving up does not hurt God. My giving up hurts my destiny. Because then I'm robbed of my harvest. Depression is a trap of the wicked one. But I have the oil of joy at my disposal. Today, the yoke of depression is destroyed in my life. Is destroyed in my life. Is destroyed in my life. The spirit of waste is of the devil. By the anointing of the Holy Spirit, I am free from the hold of that spirit. In the name of Jesus. The spirit of covetousness is a design of the enemy to bring me under a curse of the Lord. By the anointing of the Holy Spirit, I walk into liberty today. Hallelujah. In Jesus' name. Now, may I say this by the divine privilege that God has given me. I'm privileged to be sent as one of those anointed carpenters sent forth to put together what the enemy has shattered in your life. And I know your being part of this commission qualifies you for financial fortune. I know. Because the husbandman that labored must be the first partaker of the fruit. I know that financial misfortune is not your portion. I know that financial misfortune is not your portion. I know that financial misfortune is not your portion. So I'd like you to be calm and don't let any enemy rush you out of here. You are breaking loose from all satanic entanglements in your finances today. As great and awesome as these amazing provisions are, it takes new birth to access it. Except a man is born again, he cannot see, he cannot taste the blessings of the kingdom. If you are here and you want to turn your life over to Christ and become eligible for the inheritance of the Father and have eternity as a gift of the Father and make heaven after a most glorious adventure on the earth, I'd like to pray with you. Wherever you are, you want to surrender your life to Christ today. You want to open the door of your heart to Jesus today. You want to experience life more abundantly. You want your name written down in the book of life. This is your day. God bless you. God bless you. I'll be praying with you in a moment. And God is changing your story right there. In Jesus' name. There are also people here that need to rededicate their lives to Christ. Remember, he said, because you are neither cold nor hot, I'll spew you out of my mouth. Partial connection can be very frustrating. Your experience of redemption is waning and waning and waning and almost virtually non-existent. You want to rededicate your life to Christ today? I pray with you at the same time. You want to rededicate.

prayer of faith after me with your right hand lifted. Say after me, Lord Jesus, I open the door of my heart to you today. Come into my heart, Lord Jesus. Save my soul. Forgive me my sins. I believe you died for me. On the third day you rose again, that I may be justified. Right now, I believe that my sins are forgiven. I'm justified by your blood. I am saved. I'm restored back to the faith. I'm now a child of God. Thank you, Jesus, for saving my soul. I receive grace from you to serve you to the end. So help me, Lord. Amen. Keep your hands up as I pray. Father, I pray over these precious souls. Your grace has brought them into your kingdom. Let the same grace preserve them. You'll never step back into darkness anymore. From today, your light will keep shining more and more. And that until the perfect day. That until Jesus returns. You shall not miss your place in heaven. You will enjoy eternity with Christ. And you will lead overcomers life on this earth. In Jesus' precious name. Amen. Congratulations, congratulations, congratulations. Give the Lord a big hand for this awesome harvest. Hallelujah.

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The end has finally come to your struggles. Welcome to your new beginning. 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Jesus is Lord.

0: Welcome to the month of July, the beginning of the second half of the year. Listen, this month, my God, who is too faithful to fail, will surprise you by doing new things in every department of your life. How do I know? The Bible says so. Revelation 21:5, and I read, it says, "Behold, I make all things new. Therefore, watch out, because beginning from this month, God will begin to make all things new in your life. New open doors, new opportunities in every area, your health, your finances, your career, new ideas that will take you to new levels in life. And as that happens, remember that God, who has done this in your life, will make it permanent. Therefore, I curse every barrier on your path to these new things that God has in store for you. In the name of Jesus Christ, I command it to be clear out of the way. Congratulations. Happy new month to you. And always remember, God is too faithful to fail as I await your testimony.
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3: Chapter 5. Operational Guidelines. There are words, guidelines, and instructions that make the law effective. They must be followed. That you want to plant is not what makes you a successful farmer. There are things you must know. You need to be conversant with the regulations that govern the seed you want to plant. For instance, the climate that is most conducive for it, the appropriate fertilizer to apply, the planting season, weeding period, etc. There is no shortcut to abundance. God's intention is to make you cease from struggles, so He gave you a law. Receive, I pray thee, the law from his mouth, and lay up his words in thine heart. If thou return to the Almighty, thou shalt be built up. Job 22, verses 22 and 23. When we are talking about abundance, we are talking about the one you contact from heaven, which brings with it divine protection that makes you enjoy it. God does not bless a man and collect it back through sickness. He does not bless a man and expose him to robbers, nor set his house on fire. No. The blessings of God makes rich and does not add any sorrow. He cuts off anything that causes sorrow. That is why he said, "Thereby good shall come unto thee." Job 22 verse 21. So, anyone who operates this covenant of abundance automatically lives a healthy life. Unlike the blessings of the world, which are temporal, whatsoever the Lord doeth shall be forever. When it is from the Lord, it stays. Whatever you go through the back door to collect will finish when the source finishes. But I'm introducing you to a very stable and consistent source that never disappoints. Prove me now. Bring ye all the tithes into the storehouse, that there may be meat in mine house, and prove me now, herewith, saith the Lord of hosts, if I will not open you the windows of heaven, and pour you out a blessing, that there shall not be room enough to receive it. Malachi 3 verse 10. Everyone who got into this abundance proved him to get there. Abraham proved him, and God said, "Now I know that thou fearest me. In blessing I will bless thee, and in multiplying I will multiply thy seed, and in thy seed shall all the nations of the earth be blessed." Genesis 22, verse 12, and verse 17, and verse 18. Solomon proved him. he sacrificed 1,000 burnt offerings. Consequently, God unleashed such wealth upon him as no man has ever handled. David also proved him. The Bible tells us that even before David was old and well stricken in age, God had blessed him with honor and riches in every way. 1 Chronicles 29 verse 28. Why did God bless him so? Because he had with his might prepared for the house of his God. They all proved God before they were placed and lifted by him. It is your turn to prove him. Filling up the clouds. Prove me now herewith, saith the Lord of hosts, if I will not open you the windows of heaven and pour you out a blessing. Malachi 3 verse 10. When the windows of heaven open, what you have coming down is rain, which automatically brings about a refreshing, not only on your person, but on the environment too. But there is really nothing called rain in the atmosphere. What becomes rain by condensation is what evaporates from the face of the earth. What goes up is actually what comes down. So if no moisture goes up, no rain comes down. If I may say this, it is evaporation before raination. Something must go up before anything pours out. When nothing goes up, nothing is permitted to come down. For the windows of heaven to pour out a blessing to you, the storehouse of heaven must first receive your seed. Until something evaporates from you, nothing outpourates to you. Nothing. So if nothing is going out from you, nothing is permitted to come down to you. That is the law. If I pour out 10 buckets of water on you now, is that equal to the kind of refreshing that rain brings? Only your body is cooled, but your environment is still hot. But when rain pours out, both your body and the environment are refreshed. There is nothing that can come from man to you that is equal to refreshing. If it's not coming from above, you remain choked and tensed up and the heat continues. It will never rain until you allow the evaporation. If the earth refuses the evaporation process, it will remain without rain. If you refuse the law of evaporation, you have nullified the law of refreshing. They go together. May the God of heaven open your understanding and get you out of that cocoon where you have been over the years to the limelight of refreshing. This is the will of God for you. If you cannot serve God with your means, you will end up serving your means. The gold you cannot use to serve God will soon become your God. For whosoever will save his life shall lose it, and whosoever will lose his life for my sake shall find it. Matthew 16 verse 25. Don't live for gold, live for God. The law requires your working it out. Before you can see results, you must work it out yourself. No one can do it for you. Miracles don't just happen. They are worked out by your doing whatsoever he tells you to do, no matter how absurd it may appear. Let me say this with all authority. You don't need to know one person more than this God to get to the topmost top on earth. You don't need to be connected to one man under heaven to get there, because no one can put you higher than where he is. Seek God's connection more than you are seeking human connections. They looked unto him and were lightened, and their faces were not ashamed. Psalm 34 verse 5. If you don't want to see shame, look unto God. He is the source. We are coming to a situation now where only those who have direct connection with heaven will be the ones with the answer. This is the key that will free you from all struggles. Quality seed for quality harvest. When we were children working the farm, we used to wonder why our parents would not let us eat the best of the yams, maize, and other crops from the farms. This puzzled us until we grew up and understood that we are merely obeying a rule that would affect future yield. The quality of your seed determines the quality of your harvest. Many children of God in the church today are eating of the precious seeds which are supposed to be preserved for sowing. Long ago, two men brought their offerings before the Lord. One was Cain and the other was Abel. Abel presented the best he had before the Lord. He carefully planned what he would offer to his God and did it with all reverence. Cain, on the other hand, presented whatever came within reach. To him, anything would do. But see what happened. And the Lord had respect unto Abel and to his offering, but unto Cain and his offering he had no respect. Genesis 4, verses 4 and 5. God rates our offerings. The quantity does not move him, but the quality does. Quality seed yields quality harvest. God rates your offering in proportion to what he has blessed you with. Somebody who sows a seed of 10 naira at each service may be worth more in the sight of God than someone who sows 1,000 naira a seed. Remember, David the king said, "Neither will I offer burnt offering unto the Lord my God of that which doth cost me nothing." 2 Samuel 24, verse 24. How dear your seed is to you determines its quality. The Bible says, "Honor the Lord with thy substance and with the first fruits of all thine increase." Proverbs 3 verse 9. This is what you should do. Your offering should honor God. One of the reasons why God was angry with the Old Testament priests was because they offered contemptible offerings before him. Here is what he told them. "A son honoreth his father, and a servant his master. If then I be a father, where is my honor? And if I be a master, where is my fear? Saith the Lord of hosts unto you, O priest, that despise my name, and ye say, wherein have we despised thy name? Ye offer polluted bread upon mine altar. And if ye offer the blind for sacrifice, is it not evil? And if ye offer the lame and sick, is it not evil? Offer it now unto thy governor. Will he be pleased with thee or accept thy person? Saith the Lord of hosts." Malachi 1, 6-8. Honor the Lord. This is the key. Give an offering that honors God. "So shall thy barns be filled with plenty, and thy presses shall burst out with new wine." Proverbs 3 verse 10. Giving is work. "And it shall come to pass, if thou shalt hearken diligently unto the voice of the Lord thy God, to observe and to do all his commandments, which I command thee this day, that the Lord thy God will set thee on high above all nations of the earth. And all these blessings shall come on thee and overtake thee, if thou shalt hearken unto the voice of the Lord thy God." Deuteronomy 28, verses 1 and 2. Except you do the work of giving, you cannot enjoy the grace for additions. Giving is not for fun. It is work, and it will produce anywhere, anytime, and forever. It is not just doing the work that makes it work. It is doing it with the right attitude. God is not calling for your help. You are the one calling for his help. Your giving is God's strategy for your sustenance and the realization of his destiny for you. If you do it by force, you will not get a thing out of it. Do not let anybody force you to give. Otherwise, your giving will be lost. Never give under duress. It will keep you down for life. Sow willingly. Your offering must flow out of a willing heart. You must not be coerced into giving. If you are obedient without being willing, you will not eat the good of the land. The two must necessarily go together for the good of the land to find its way to you. "If ye be willing and obedient, ye shall eat the good of the land." Isaiah 1 verse 19. The Lord once commanded Moses, "Take ye from among you an offering unto the Lord. Whosoever is of a willing heart, let him bring it, an offering of the Lord." Exodus 35, verse 5. And verse 29 says, "The children of Israel brought a willing offering unto the Lord, every man and woman whose heart made them willing to bring all manner of work, which the Lord had commanded to be made by the hand of Moses." You see, the Lord had commanded it all right, but it had to be a willing offering before it could become acceptable. Apostle Paul gives us the same admonition. "For if I do this thing willingly, I have a reward. But if against my will, a dispensation of the gospel is committed unto me, what is my reward then?" 1 Corinthians 9, 17-18. A quality offering flowing from a willing heart has a reward. Do it cheerfully. Your offering must be given cheerfully. We have a stern warning from his word. "Because thou servest not the Lord thy God with joyfulness and with gladness of heart, for the abundance of all things, therefore thou shalt serve thine enemies, which the Lord shall send against thee, in hunger, and in thirst, and in nakedness, and in want of all things." Deuteronomy 28, 47 and 48. Your lack of cheerfulness in giving can turn your blessings into curses. Locate a good ground. The parable of the sower clearly tells us that not every ground is a good ground. There is a ground by the wayside, open to vandalization by passers-by. There is a stony ground and then a ground of thorns. All these are not profitable for quality harvest. You must locate a good ground, a fertile ground where the seed planted will flourish. Look for a church where the full gospel of God's salvation in every area of life is being preached. There are countless number of these churches around. Locate a good ground. Ask the Lord to direct you. He will lead you to a good ground, a place where the Lord has stamped His name. Only there will your seed yield a harvest. When your blessings come, give the glory to God. In heathen cultures, you see them having great celebrations every harvest time. These celebrations are not for fun. They are special days set aside to thank their gods, who they claim had given them an abundant harvest. So you see the Igbos in eastern Nigeria celebrating the New Yam Festival. No one is permitted to eat of the yam harvest until a portion of it has been sacrificed. So also is the Agungu Fishing Festival in Sokoto, where no one eats of the fish until the best of it is sacrificed. If the heathen can take time to give honor to dead gods, how much more they who are serving the living God, the Almighty God, who holds the reins of heaven and earth in His hands. Hear what God said. And now, O ye priests, this commandment is for you. If ye will not hear, and if ye will not lay it to heart to give glory unto my name, saith the Lord of hosts, I will even send a curse upon you, and I will curse your blessings. Malachi 2, 1 and 2. Do you now see how important it is for you to give glory to God for your blessings? The heathen must have been inspired from the Bible. You must lay it to heart to glorify God each time your harvest comes in.
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1: My name is Deacon Temple Otiperin. I joined this commission in 2006. 2007 was our year of more than a conqueror. This year, God has blessed me through fasting and prayer in this commission. I fasted last year, all the 21 days completed. And by the special grace of God, in the 40th anniversary, God answered our prayer. My wife got pregnant. Amen. God has blessed me with 3-story building, 3 Toyota cars, and just yesterday, my wife delivered a set of triplets, 2 girls, 1 boy, for the first time. They now call me Baba Meta.
2: Congratulations. Are you clapping for Jesus? For 15 years, they trusted the Lord for the fruit of the womb, and suddenly the Lord blessed them with triplets. One more time, put those hands together for the Lord.
3: Praise the Lord. My name is Sister Bimbo Okekumata, and I'm here to return all the glory to God for helping me to get a job. Before my master's program ended last year, I started sending out numerous applications to different employers to secure a job. But I kept on getting unsuccessful emails. I was thinking once I'm done with my master's, then I'll be able to get a job. But this was not the case. As I waited and waited, and on 3 occasions, 3 different employers called me, and I was told they would get back to me, but they never did. Once the 21st day of prayer and fasting started, according to the instruction of Bishop David Oyedepo, he said we should make a schedule of the day. So I made a schedule. I did the Covenant Hour of Prayer, morning prayer, then listening to a message or reading a book, then my personal prayer and the evening prayer. On the first day, I listened to a message, Next Level of Breakthrough by Pastor Isaac Oyedepo. And then after that, I prayed to God. I cried and I told God that I want a change of level. I am tired of the stagnation. Once I did that, in the evening, I went to my zone to set up for our evening prayer meeting. And while I was working in my father's house, I got a call. And they told me that I have a virtual interview the next day. When I appeared for the virtual interview, it was so simple, like they were just telling me, oh, you are married, how has it been? They were not even asking me any serious questions. I was like, God of this commission. After that, they called me and they said, I have a physical interview the next day. And I went there. And when I went there, because I was using my Shiloh bulletin to find myself, so I put it in between my journal. And then I went into the interview and I put it there. And the man said, oh, yeah, winners members. Then he said, oh, I don't have any question to ask you. If they are fine with you, I'm good. And praise the Lord. They did not only give me the position I applied for, they gave me a higher position. So I'm here to return the glory to God. Hallelujah.
4: Number one, financial and industrial giant as a result of kingdom advancement endeavors. In January, during the 21 days of fasting, I listed out all the things I wanted God to do while also following the instructions of Bishop Oyedepo. When he said we should split the 21 days fasting into 7 phases of 3 days. Meanwhile, my life was stagnant. But God's word came that if you want something to move in your life, you must do something to move God. Then I decided to pray diligently and fervently for the kingdom and engage in soul winning. After just 2 days of my engagement, my manager called me to tell me he was nominating me for a job role in Dubai, which will be paying me 6 digits in dollars. You are clapping for Jesus, make it better. Now, this was the same man who on Friday called me and said my job was useless over the phone. As if that was not enough, a month after I got the job, the MD of that same company resigned, and I was immediately appointed as the interim MD. And this was 4 months before I moved finally to Dubai. there were more than six people who were more qualified for this job than I was. But God elevated me and made me an industrial financial giant. I give all thanks to the God of this commission. Matthew 6:33 truly works wonders. The testifier, Tony Ajumo. One more time, give Jesus a big hand. Number two, miracle baby via kingdom advancement prayers. We got married in 2016. Now, I've been believing God for the fruit of the womb. However, during the 21 days prayer and fasting last year, we refused to pray for ourselves. We engaged in kingdom advancement prayers and prayed for families trusting God for miracle babies. After the fast, Bishop David Oyedepo instructed us to write down the date we wanted our miracle babies, and I did. Lo and behold, I was confirmed pregnant. God saw me through the 9 months experience. However, on the day of delivery, the devil struck. I was in labor for 10 hours and the doctor said I will be operated on. While they were doing their job, I prayed and asked the God of Bishop David Oyedepo to show himself. Lo and behold, I delivered without being operated on. Today, we have our baby. We have returned to give God all the glory. The testifiers, Mr. and Mrs. Jude Okoli. Someone here is returned with a bigger testimony. Bigger hand for the Lord.

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2: 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The entrance of the Word giveth light. 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
3: Becoming a financial sign. I want you to remind yourself of this great truth. Christ has redeemed us unto our God as priests and king, and we shall reign on the earth. Every kingdom is made up of a king and then citizens or peasants. But the kingdom of God is a kingdom made up only of kings. Amen. You live in a kingdom that is made up of kings. That's why Jesus is called King of Kings. You belong to a kingdom that is made up of kings. And you have been redeemed as a king. So stop thinking slavery thoughts. Stop thinking like a slave. You have been redeemed from slavery into royalty. And as a man thinketh in his heart, stop thinking like a slave, because Christ was crowned king over kings. And if he's your Lord, then you are among the king that he died to raise. So you shall not die a slave. We shall be looking at a very crucial subject. We are dealing on a subject that is captioned Becoming a financial sign. Becoming what? A financial sign. A financial wonder. People looking at you and can't understand and can't explain because of the strange hand of God in your life. Let me first start by saying every sign is an act of God. Every sign is an act of God. God wrought special miracles by the hands of Paul. Acts chapter 19, verses 11 and 12. Who did? God. God wrought special miracles by the hands of Paul, so that handkerchiefs and aprons were taken from his body. To them that were sick, the diseases were healed, and the devils were cast out. God wrought. In Mark chapter 16 and verse 20, they went forth and preached everywhere, God also walking with them, confirming the words with signs following. Acts chapter 16 and verse 20. Acts chapter 10 and verse 38. How God anointed Jesus Christ with Holy Ghost and with power, who went about doing good and healing all them that were oppressed of the devil, because God was with them. In other words, because God was at work. Can I hear your amen? Amen. In Acts chapter 14 and verse 3, long time abode they speaking boldly in the Lord, which gave testimony to the word of his grace, and granted signs and wonders to be done by their hands. Acts chapter 14 and verse 3. He granted signs and wonders to be done by their hands. So every sign is an act of God. Every sign is an act of God. So to become a financial sign, you must have God step into the area of your finances. And faith is the only way to provoke the acts of God. These signs shall follow them that believe in my name. So signs are direct products of faith in action. Faith in action. Faith in action. Mark 16 and verse 17. These signs shall follow them that believe in my name. They shall cast out devils. They shall lay their hands upon the sick and they shall recover. If they take any deadly thing, it shall not hurt them. They shall take up serpents. They shall speak with new tongues. Now, these are signs, but they follow only those who believe. Now listen to this. I don't want to forget this story. I said, you are a king, you should start thinking royal thoughts. Jesus is King of Kings because in his kingdom, there are no peasants. Everyone in the kingdom of God is redeemed as a king. That means you have been redeemed from slavery, redeemed from poverty, redeemed from reproach, redeemed from shame, and brought into royalty. There was the story of Alexander the Great. He once visited the queen's mother, but he went with one of his generals. And when the queen's mother saw the general, he thought it was Alexander the Great. So she bowed to him, only to discover that was not Alexander the Great. And while he was trying to express her failure to Alexander the Great to apologize, and Alexander the Great said something, he said, you are not altogether wrong. In my kingdom, in my army, there are many Alexandras. I am only one of them. In my army, there are what? Many Alexandras. I am only one of them. What a graphic picture of who we are in the kingdom of God. That's why Jesus came and said, verily, verily, I say unto you, if any man believes in me, the works that I do shall he do also. And greater works than these shall he do. His ultimate purpose is to reproduce many more Christs. And he will succeed in doing that in your life and my life on this earth. Faith must not be reduced to a mere principle for living. Faith is a spiritual force for triumphant living. Faith is what? In 1 John 5:4, he said, whatever is born of God overcomes the world. This is the victory that overcomes the world, even our faith. 1 John chapter 5, verse 4. We are told that faith comes by hearing, and hearing by the word of God. There is a spirit back of the principle contained in scriptures. And that's what makes those principles a mystery. Come and say mystery. They are not just mere intellectual principles. They are not just issues of methodology. He said the words have spoken to you. They are spirit and they are what? Life. And if faith comes by hearing and hearing by the word of God, that means it's not only the information. There is a force back of the information that translates it into manifestations. Can I hear your amen? There's a force back of it. Faith is therefore a spiritual force. It is the power that translates from the natural to the supernatural. So I want to quickly divide between faith and facts. Let's define the line of demarcation between faith and facts. Fact is an intellectual substance, but faith is a spiritual substance. Fact is of the head, but faith is of the heart. Hebrews chapter 11 verse 1, faith is the substance of things hoped for. And if it's a spiritual substance, then it's a spirit. If it's spiritual force, then it means faith is a spiritual substance. And Romans 10:10, for with the heart man believeth unto righteousness, and with the mouth confession is made unto salvation. So fact is of the head, while faith is of the heart. A fact is an intellectual substance, a conviction of the mind, but faith is a spiritual substance. This is important for one thing. It is not enough to be committed to the practice of the word. It has to be done in faith, or it's a mere religious exercise. The Bible says in Romans 14:22, whatsoever is not done in faith is dead. Our regular translation says it is sin. Whatever is not done in faith is dead. Dead. For the wages of sin is death. The Bible said the word we had was the same word they had, but it did not profit them, not being mixed with faith in them that had it. Hebrews chapter 4 verse 2. So it's not enough to hear and put to work. It must be done in faith. It is the faith factor that turns the principles into power. Paul said, I'm not ashamed of the gospel of Christ, for it is the power of God unto salvation to everyone that believes. So faith is the gateway to a world of science. Whether in the area of finance, in the area of your family, in your business, in your career, faith is the covenant gateway to a world of signs and wonders. Come and say with me, faith. There is nothing magical about the act of God. Every act of God is a product of the applied truth. Every time you apply yourself to the truth in faith, God is committed to confirm his word. Is somebody hearing what I'm talking about? Why? Because he cannot deny himself. He is a God that cannot lie. It is impossible for him to lie. So when you apply yourself to the truth in faith, God is committed to confirm his word in your life. This background is very important because I know most of us, if not all of us, are committed practitioners of the principles of scriptures. But we need to engage the faith factor for the profiting to become real. Come and say faith. We need to employ the faith factor for our profiting to appear unto all. Faith, like I said, is the covenant gateway to a world of wonders, a world of signs and wonders. Faith is the covenant gateway to a world of signs and wonders. Every act of God is in response to the deliberate faith of man. For without faith, it is impossible for God to move. For he that comes to God must believe. Come and tell your neighbor, faith is a must. It is not an option. Faith is a must. It is not an option. Faith is a must. If God must move. So for God to move in any area of a man's life, faith is a must. Faith is a must. Faith is a must. I call faith the winning ticket of the church. Whatever is born of God overcomes the world. This is the victory that overcomes the world, even our faith. 1 John 5:4. This is why faith is always the target of the enemy. We must be careful not to reduce the principles of the word of God to mere philosophies. If you do this, this will happen. That's provided you believe. It is faith that translates the word into power. I'm not ashamed of the gospel. It is the power of God to salvation to everyone that believes. Not everyone that hears. Not even everyone that practices. Everyone that believes it. So the practice becomes profitable when you believe it. Is someone hearing what I'm talking about? Because you are living here today a financial wonder. I said, it is your turn to become the next financial wonder in this great commission. That is why faith is the enemy's number one target. Faith is the enemy's number one target. Because he knows, with the weapon of faith, you render him powerless. He said, above all, taking the shield of faith, where are we to be able to quench all the fiery darts of the devil? Ephesians chapter 6 and verse 16. You quench, you put to silence. Jesus said to Peter, he said, Simon, Simon, Satan desires to have you. He wants to shift you like wheat. But I've prayed for you that thy faith faileth not. Satan is gunning for your faith. I've prayed that thy faith fail. faileth not. So it's time for us to begin to contend for the faith that was once delivered unto the saints. Don't let us allow the philosophies of men to dislodge our stand in God. Something's about happening. Now listen to this. The Bible said, through faith, they subdued kingdoms. Well, that can happen. They wrought righteousness. Now listen. They stopped the mouth of lions. Is there any principle you can use to stop the mouth of hungry lions? There is no principle in any school of knowledge that can rescue a man from being eaten up by hungry lions. But faith did it. Through faith, Daniel stopped the mouth of the lions. So faith is superior to facts. Faith is superior to principles. Now listen, assuming there was space in the den for him to be running from night and day, all through the night, all through the day, maybe. But let me ask you this question. What facts or principles can a man use to escape the fiery furnace? Say with me, fiery furnace. Somebody may say the lions have overeaten, so they were tired. How many know that lions hunt in the night and sleep all day? So they could come around and explain to you, the lions must have overeaten and were fully asleep all through the time that Daniel was there. But think of the fiery furnace. The people who threw them inside, who never entered, they died. Then all two, three people inside, and they were walking. Praise God, hallelujah. Praise God, amen. Ah! The king said, what am I saying? What am I saying? Now, you can explain away Daniel's position with your wildlife science. But can you explain away escape from the fiery furnace? But through faith, they quenched the fiery furnace. Through what? Now, please understand this. There is no basis for comparison between faith and facts or faith and principles. Yes, facts are principal raw materials through which faith is built. It comes by hearing and hearing. And when you hear, you now mix faith with it. And the word is now converted to power. Fire could not scratch them. Their clothes were not burnt. Their body did not smell. Please don't waste your time with those junk motivational texts all around town. I have something better for you. The word of God is supreme as far as the fulfillment of human destiny is concerned. Can I hear your amen? Yeah. There is no human principle that can quench the fiery darts of the devil. But faith will do it. I said faith will do it. Yeah. I said faith will do it. Yeah. I said faith will do it. Yeah. So if a sign is an act of God, and faith is the only way to move God to act in your favor, then faith is a must for you to become a sign in any area of your life. Is someone getting what I'm trying to do this morning? Are you getting it? This is important. That's where all the difference is. I am not ashamed of the gospel of Christ. It is the power of God of salvation to everyone that believes. To everyone that believes. There is no way to explain the birth of Isaac. The age of menopause was gone. Abraham was too old, yet God's word came to pass. Yes, it began with facts. He was persuaded that what God has promised is also able to do. So he staggered not at the promise of God through unbelief, but was strong in faith, giving glory to God. He was persuaded. He had facts in his hand, but he had faith in his heart. Come on, hear me. He had facts in his head. He was fully persuaded that what God has promised, he was also able to do. So he staggered not at the promise of God through unbelief. So he had faith in his heart. Fact in his head, faith in his heart made Abraham to become the father of faith. You need faith in your heart. The economy is not down. Hello? Darkness may cover the earth and gross darkness may cover the people, but the Lord shall arise upon you and his glory shall be seen upon you. And the Gentiles shall come to your light. And their own kings to the brightness of your rising. You shall become the talk of the town. And they shall begin to say, who are these that fly as the clouds? And as the doves to their windows? Because everything will begin to wait for you to act. Come on, can I hear your amen? Isaiah chapter 60 and verse 1 up to 22. He said, arise and shine, for your light is come, and the glory of God is risen upon you. For the darkness shall cover the earth, and gross darkness the people. But the Lord shall arise upon you, and his glory shall be seen upon you. And the Gentiles shall come unto thy light, and their kings to the brightness of your rising. That's happening for someone here. Can I hear your amen? Your church has become a financial wonder in the land. They can't understand us. Because the wind blows where it listeth. You hear the sound thereof, but you cannot tell where it's coming from or where it's going. He says, so is everyone that is born of the Spirit. You can't tell, but you can see. The wind is moving. Things are happening, but you can't tell how. You put it on economic scale, it won't work. You can't tell, but things are happening. You can't tell, but things are happening. The economy is drowning. The church is flying. You can't tell, but things are happening.

of light is revealed in darkness. Headlamp is an eyesore when you are driving during the day, but in the night is an asset. The church of Jesus will soon be recognized as an asset on this continent. An asset that cannot be ignored. An asset that cannot be brushed aside. He said they shall come to your light. He said their kings shall come to the brightness of your rising. I know many people here. In not too long a distant time from now, presidents of nations will be knocking on your door. That's what the word says. When Isaac became a financial wonder, they say, get out from us, for you are mightier than we. He became the envy of the land of Philistine, which was then the center of civilization in the world. Isaac, one man, he went forward, he worked strong, until he became very great, and the Philistines envied him. And they said, move out from among us, for you are mightier than we. That's what God is saying. And their kings to the brightness of your rising. Their kings coming to the brightness of your rising. And Abimelech said, get thee out here. You are mightier than we. God is going to turn individuals here into nations in our lifetime. The greatest employers of labor will emerge from this commission. Men and women here shall become recognized solution providers for nations of the world. It was through faith that they subdued kingdoms. Through what? Let me share this story with you. July 1999, we were still trying to finish the roofing of this tabernacle. And so we had a little meeting on the project. And we said, okay, let's stop the Faith Academy project and face this one so we can round it up. I came back and I said, if we drop the Faith Academy project because we don't consider we have capacity for it, then we have taken over the job from God that we are the one doing it. Now that we don't have enough to finish this one, add the other one to it. Then God will know there is no other way to do it except by Him. Can I hear your amen? Was it done or not? Every mountain harassing your destiny, I see them give way to you through the instrumentality of faith. Buildings were going on every score. The hostels, the classroom, the roof, everything. It is impossible to become a sign without engaging the force of faith. The force of faith. And I want to believe God that no one here will miss his place in God's colorful agenda. So never mind the darkness. This hour of darkness is your covenant hour of opportunity. Come on, can I hear your amen? Because the prominence of light is only recognized in darkness. So this hour of economic darkness is your covenant hour of opportunity for the kind of prosperity that can only be defined as a sign. Is somebody believing what I'm talking about? Now listen, how do you see it? This ministry has no financial caucus, a team of people you talk to because something is going on. We have never had, we do not have, and we shall never have. Hello? Now, this ministry has no foreign support from anywhere under the sun. We have never had, we do not have, and we shall never have. Did you understand what I'm saying? This commission has never been indebted. Never been indebted. Nothing in your entire small campus here is on credit. Nothing is to be paid for tomorrow. How do you define that? A wonder. You can't be on board

0: of a financial wonder flight and be a financial wanderer? You can't. If truly you are on board this flight, your wandering about on finances is coming to an end here today. Is someone hearing that? And I said to people again and again, if it's only those of you visitors who are surprised, then it may not be a surprise. But we who live here on this campus, we are not any less surprised than you who visit us. Then you know it's a surprise indeed. We are as surprised as you are. No begging, no stealing, no public relations modern strategies. Amen. Raw faith. No private telephone call for normal chat. Amen. God is reaching out to someone here right now. Please don't reduce the word of God to a motivational text. This is the power of God in print. And when you connect with that power by faith, God turns you into a wonder in any area of your life where that applies. In Deuteronomy chapter 8 and verse 18, but thou shalt remember the Lord thy God, for it is he that giveth thee power to get wealth, that he may establish to you the covenant that is swear unto thy fathers as it is this day. So kingdom prosperity is a direct product of the power of God in action. Come and say the power of God. The power of God. It's not human connection. It's not knowing the top people in any place. It is connecting directly with the Most High God on the basis of his word. So it is his empowerment that enriches the saints. It is his empowerment. You know, as Peter was speaking in the house of Cornelius, the Holy Ghost fell on all of them. As I'm speaking these words, the power of God behind the inexplainable prosperity of this commission, I decree that it begins to fall on you where you are. The power of God behind the inestimable wealth of this commission, I decree it begins to fall on you where you are seated. One of our very close friends visited us last week from outside the country. And as we drove around Covenant University campus and we got to the ultra-modern university chapel, stood on the altar there, he said these humbling words. He said, I cannot think of any ministry in America today who can dare this. And I said to him, neither could we dare it. But there is a power at work here. Can I hear that? Every time you mistake an act of God for a personal achievement, you cut him off. Every time you mistake an act of God for a personal achievement, you disconnect yourself. I said, neither could we dare it. But there is a power at work that makes it happen. You know how I know? I'm as restful as you in the things that God is doing here. I've never suffered one sleepless night once. And they will come and say, we need 160 million this week. I said, praise the Lord. That's not a big deal. Amen. Praise God. And I called the manager. I said, make sure you pay them. Make sure you pay them. And then we kept paying. It never will finish. From this day, as you tap into the things being said, your pot of flour will never run dry. And your cruse of oil shall never fail. This is very crucial. I want to take my time on this. I know God is going to give us a period of time where I'll be able to communicate my heart to you on this subject. I was in America when the Lord said to me, arise, get down home and make my people rich. So I have a divine mandate to destroy the hold of poverty on the people of God in this part of the world. That's why I speak from that pedestal and I curse every hold of poverty on your destiny in the name of Jesus. The Bible says, stand ye in the ways and see and ask for the old path. Jeremiah chapter 6 and verse 16. Where is the good way? We are in our Father's throne and walk in it, and you shall find what? Rest for your souls. But they said, we will not walk therein. Now listen, there is nothing new under the sun. You are not going to be the first financial wonder. There is nothing God is doing today that he has not done before in the past. Stand ye in the ways and see and ask for the old path. How did the financial wonders of yesteryears got there? Find out. What was it that they did? What did they discover? How did they apply it? And apply yourself to it. He said, and you shall find the rest. That means you will obtain the same order of results. I know God set me apart as a prophet to nations. And I know that because light is brightest at its source, you are going to be living proofs of everything we are sent to give to the world. Let's take one of these wonders. His name is called Job. Job was a financial wonder of his time. And in Job chapter 1, we are told Job was a man that feared God and eschewed evil, a perfect man. Job chapter 1 and verse 1. And verse 2 said, and there were born unto him 7 sons and 3 daughters. His substance also was 7,000 sheep and 3,000 camels, 500 yoke of oxen and 500 she asses, and a very great household, so that this man was the greatest of all the men of the East. Come and say the greatest. He was the wealthiest of the civilized world of his time. Come and say the wealthiest. The wealthiest men of this generation will come out of the Church of Jesus Christ. Never mind how you look like now. Abraham, listen. Abraham did not consider the deadness of Sarah's womb. Neither did he consider his own age. He looked away from what can be seen and lifted up his eyes to the heavens. And Isaac came. Your Isaac is coming. What everybody thinks is closed, God is reopening it in your favor. What everybody thinks may never happen to you, God is opening a new chapter in your life. He became the greatest of all the men of the East. He was a man that feared God. He was not part of the financial games in town. He hated evil. He wasn't changing measures. He wasn't bowing to idols. He was not making charm around town. He was a man that feared God and eschewed evil, a perfect man. And yet he became the greatest. You don't have to join them to change them. I hate to hear, you see, that man is using charm. That's why it's going up. How can somebody be using charm and be higher than those who are using God? Now, who is greater between charm and God? Stop. 1 hour to the time I will bow to any other being under the sun, let the one who gave me my breath take it. 1 hour to the time I will bow to any idol for the sake of any favor, let the one who gave me my breath take it. And I'm glad to tell you that up till this hour, this ministry has never given any form of bribe to any person, living or dead. And has never bowed to any image of any kind to make anything happen. And God, who sees all things, is here. If there's anything different from that, let him act. You don't have to join them to change them. Many of you are playing the midfield game. In church, I thank you, Lord. Outside, you see this world, one has to. Heaven help those who help themselves. this man became the greatest of all the men of the East. The greatest men in this generation are being born right now. Job was a perfect man. I said in my note here, financial gain is a gateway to financial grief. Financial gain. He said, you shall put iniquity far from thy tabernacles. Then you shall lay up gold as dust. Enough of games. Let's come real. Let's come true. What was it that was responsible for this man's change of status? What was it that brought him out from among the crowd? Let me share this with you. Chapter 29 of Job. Job 29, I'm beginning from verse 1. We have this very great narrative here, detailed and most provoking. Moreover, Job continued his parable and said, "Oh, that I were as in months past, as in the days when God preserved me, when the candle shined upon my head, and when by his light I walked through darkness." Verse 4, "As I was in the days of my youth, when the secret of God was upon my tabernacle." What did they call it? What did they call it? Now, the secret of God was Job's secret card that made him a financial wonder. The secret of God. Come and say, the secret of God. "When the Almighty was yet with me, and when my children were with me. When I washed my feet with butter." Did you see that? "And the rock poured me out," what? "Rivers of oil. When I went out to the gate, through the city, when I prepared my seat in the street." Verse 8. Let's read together. Verse 8. "The young men saw me and hid themselves, and the aged arose and stood up." Say with me, Job was too much. He was too much for that community. He was too much for the land. The young men were going to hide him. The old men stood up. "He's coming home." He said the princes refrained talking and laid their hands on their mouth. Come and say wonder. Job was a wonder in the land. Has God changed? Many more financial wonders will be birthed today. Read verse 10 and see what a wonder it was. "The nobles heard their peace, and their tongue cleaved to the roof of their mouth." That is, his colleagues would be dead silent every time he appeared. He was too much for his peers. "Now when the ear heard me, then it blessed me. And when the eye saw me, it gave" what? "Witness to me." And let's see the secret, verse 12. "Because I delivered the poor that cry, and the fatherless, and him that had none to help him. The blessing of him that was ready to perish came upon me, and I caused the widow's heart to sing for joy. I put on righteousness, and he clothed me. My judgment was as a robe and a diadem. I was eyes to the blind, and feet was eyes to the lame. I was a father to the poor, and the cause which I knew not, I searched out. And I break the jaws of the wicked, and pluck the spoil out of his teeth. Then I said, I shall die in my nest, and I shall multiply my days as sand." Now, hear this. The secret of God was what paved way to Job becoming a financial wonder. How many want to hear that this secret in a moment? Now, go back to Job chapter 1, verse 4. "And his sons went and feasted in their houses, everyone in his day, and sent and caught for their three sisters to eat and to drink with them. And it was so when the days of their feasting were gone about that Job sent and sanctified them and rose up early in the morning and offered burnt offerings according to the number of them. For Job said, it may be that my sons have sinned and cursed God in their hearts. This did Job continually." There's an instance here. Job was committed to burnt offerings. Come and say committed. He was addicted to burnt offerings unto the Lord. This did Job continually. God had a priority place in his heart. He was expressing his love for God with his burnt offerings. This did Job continually. He was a worshiper of God with substance. This did Job continually. But before we get to that, look at chapter 2. During his crisis, verse 9. Then said his wife unto him, "Dost thou still retain thy integrity? Curse God and die." And verse 10. But he said unto her, "Thou speakest as one of the foolish women speaketh." That means go to places. I remain married to God. I would rather die than curse God. My situation may appear so negative. But even if he slays me, in later scriptures, he said, I will yet praise him. Job was a God addict. Come and say God addict. And he proved it by worshiping God with his substance continually. Come and say continually. Now God said, seek ye first the kingdom of God and his righteousness and all these things. Job was a God addict. The Bible said, in all these things, Job did not curse God with his mouth. In all these things, Job stood stronger than a mountain in his dedication to God. Job was a man lost in God. You can't be truly lost in God and not be sought after by men. And then, of course, chapter 29, he was serving the needs of humanity with his substance. And the liberal soul shall be made fat, and he that watereth shall himself be watered back unto. He was father to the fatherless. He was a succorer of the widows. So those three secrets made Job a financial sign. He was a God addict. He was worshiping God with his substance continually. And he was helping humanity with his substance. Can I hear your loud amen? Can I hear your loud amen? The secret of men is in their stories. That was Job's secret. This did Job continually. Curse God and die. He said, never. You are too foolish to stand by my side. Even though he slay me, yet will I praise him. I know that my Redeemer liveth, and someday will answer for me. Somebody has been mocked by people around here. God is changing your story. I said, God is changing your story. So shall it be. In Jesus' precious name.
1: As great and awesome as these amazing provisions are, it takes new birth to assess it. Except a man is born again, he cannot see, he cannot see, he cannot taste the blessings of the kingdom. If you are here and you want to turn your life over to Christ and become eligible for the inheritance of the Father and have eternity as a gift of the Father, and make heaven after a most glorious adventure on the earth, I'd like to pray with you. Wherever you are, you want to surrender your life to Christ today. You want to open the door of your heart to Jesus today. You want to experience life more abundantly. You want your name written down in the book of life. This is your day. God bless you. God bless you. I'll be praying with you in a moment. And God is changing your story right there. In Jesus' name. There are also people here that need to rededicate their lives to Christ. Remember, he said, because you are neither cold nor hot, I'll spew you out of my mouth. Partial connection can be very frustrating. Your experience of redemption is waning and waning and waning and almost virtually non-existent. You want to rededicate your life to Christ today? I'll pray with you at the same time. You want to rededicate your life to Christ? God is opening a new chapter to your life today. God bless you. God bless you. God bless you. can you be saved and not know? Please, if anybody is not sure of his salvation, you are not sure. They talk about it, you hear it, but you are not sure. It's an experience, not an ideology. You want to be sure of your salvation today? You want to be sure today? God bless you. Please bow your heads for prayers. Lift up your right hand to heaven and pray this prayer of faith after me with your right hand lifted. Say after me, Lord Jesus, I open the door of my heart to you today. Come into my heart, Lord Jesus. Save my soul. Forgive me my sins. I believe you died for me. On the third day you rose again, that I may be justified. Right now, I believe that my sins are forgiven. I'm justified by your blood. I am saved. I'm restored back to the faith. I'm now a child of God. Thank you, Jesus, for saving my soul. I receive grace from you to serve you to the end. So help me, Lord. Amen. Keep your hands up as I pray. Father, I pray over these precious souls. Your grace has brought them into your kingdom. Let the same grace preserve them. You'll never step back into darkness anymore. From today, your light will keep shining more and more. And that until the perfect day. That until Jesus returns. You shall not miss your place in heaven. You will enjoy eternity with Christ. And you will live the overcomer's life on this earth. In Jesus' precious name. Amen. Congratulations, congratulations, congratulations. Give the Lord a big hand for this awesome harvest. Hallelujah.
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1: Number one, open doors via soul winning. Hallelujah. I traveled to my village on Friday, 1st June, for the final interment of my maternal grandmother, who slept in the Lord at the age of 105. Put your hands together for Jesus. Less than 4 months after our grandfather's burial, where we hosted an outreach and God gave us 153 souls. Put your hands together for Jesus again. I saw it as another opportunity for soul winning. So I thought to repeat the process of doing a FEM outreach in line with the ministry's Operation 615. To the glory of God, in the 2 days we showed Jesus of Nazareth FEM, translated in my dialect, 39 people gave their life to Christ. Hallelujah. Bringing the total number of souls delivered in my village alone, apart from my personal and collective outreaches in Kano, to 192 in a space of 3 months, 20 days. Put those down together again for Jesus. On return to Kano 4 days later, I was asked by a company I consult for to submit an invoice in view of payment for a job I did since February, in which the company kept mute. About the same time, I experienced unprecedented open doors, both at home and abroad. Indeed, soul winning pays, and to his name alone be all the glory. And the testifier is Prince Daniel. Put your hands together for Jesus. Number two, 20 years breast lump gone. Hallelujah. 20 years ago, I discovered a lump in my left breast. The doctor advised me to have it removed, if it was still there after 6 months, but I totally forgot about it. 6 years after, I started having pains at interval, but it became more consistent and excruciating. All the while, I was taking the communion, and I seemed to have only one prayer request at the communion service. I have seen 2 doctors in the last 3 years, and I've never showed up for the appointment to have the lump removed. During the communion service, the bishop said that anything we keep petting will not want to leave us. He said we should be violent towards anything we don't want. I prayed violently as I partake of the communion. On getting home, I discovered that the lump was no longer there anymore. And the testifier is Fumilola F. Today, your own testimony is sure. Put those hands together for Jesus.

0: Clearing the mist of the year 2026. Open door greetings in the name of Jesus Christ. Amen. As we all know, the month of June and July constitutes the mist of the year, with 5 months on either sides of the divide. Haggai 1 verse 1, Haggai 2 verse 1. We discover from scriptures that the mist of the year is ordained a season of spiritual awakening in God's agenda. As it is written, O Lord, revive thy work in the midst of the years. In the midst of the years, make known. Habakkuk 3 verse 1 to 2 and verse 6. However, according to the book of Haggai, the spirit of God's people was stirred up in the month of June to begin to engage in the work of the Lord as a priority. Haggai 1 verse 1 to 14. And the outcome was an outbreak of earth-shaking revival in the month of July, ordained to make the glory of the latter house greater than the former. Haggai 2 verse 1 to 9. Therefore, the mist of the year is a season of revival which connotes, among others, a season of spiritual labor. Haggai 1 verse 14. A season of greater glory. Haggai 2 verse 1 and verse 6 to 9. A season of passionate pursuit after God and the interest of His kingdom. Habakkuk 3 verse 2. But what is the target of this mist of the year season? A season of supernatural breakthrough. Habakkuk 3 verse 4 to 6 and verse 17 to 19. Massive salvation and ingathering of souls into the church. Daniel 12 verse 3. John 15 verse 8. Cell growth and replication, where each cell is required to birth a minimum of one new cell within the season. Exodus 18 verse 21 to 24. Acts 5 verse 42. Every member is required to enter into a covenant of sacrificial dimension of stewardship towards this task. 2 Chronicles 15 verse 12 to 15, Psalm 50 verse 5, Psalm 126 verse 1 to 6. Individuals are to define their schedule of engagement on the prayer altar. Daniel 60 verse 10, Isaiah 66 verse 7 to 8, Matthew 6 verse 6 to 13 and verse 17 to 19. Each one should target at least one established soul, both in the cell and in the church, this season. Psalm 2 verse 8, 1 Corinthians 9 verse 20 to 22. We must keep our faith alive to secure the hand of God towards the realization of this prophetic agenda, both as individuals, WSF, and the church. Isaiah 53 verse 1, 1 Kings 8 verse 15, Matthew 9 verse 29. Therefore, in line with biblical timelines and by the prompting of the Holy Spirit, the period of 1st June to 31st July 2026 is declared a season of revival and spiritual awakening that will lead to explosive church growth and supernatural change of story for all engaging individuals. Remain ever blessed. Jesus is Lord.
1: Welcome to the month of July, the beginning of the second half of the year. Listen, this month, my God, who is too faithful to fail, will surprise you by doing new things in every department of your life. How do I know? The Bible says so. Revelation 21, 5, and I read, it says, behold, I make all things new. Therefore, watch out. Because beginning from this month, God will begin to make all things new in your life. New open doors, new opportunities in every area, your health, your finances, your career, new ideas that will take you to new levels in life. And as that happens, remember that God, who has done this in your life, will make it permanent. Therefore, I curse every barrier on your path to these new things that God has in store for you. In the name of Jesus Christ, I command it to be clear out of the way. Congratulations. Happy new month to you. And always remember, God is too faithful to fail as I await your testimonies. Amen.
2: Chapter 6, Covenant Understanding of Money. In this world, money represents power. The Bible says, for wisdom is a defense, and money is a defense.
3: Ecclesiastes 7 verse 12. Jesus called money the unrighteous mammon. People who are outside God search for money day and night. Everybody is looking for who to take advantage of and grab something from. Money is the target and life dream of an average natural man. He is after it day and night. But Jesus says, "For your heavenly Father knoweth you have need of these things." Matthew 6 verse 32. God is saying, "I know you need these things, clothes, shelter, and food, but you do not have to be anxious at all for them. There is a settled plan to get your needs met, a struggle-free plan and strategy that will always work any day, anytime, anywhere." In Matthew 6:24, Jesus said, "No man can serve two masters, for either he will hate the one and love the other, or else he will hold to the one and despise the other. Ye cannot serve God and mammon." The things that the Gentiles seek for is summed up in mammon. It is the very essence of what the Gentiles are living for. But for you, God has promised in Malachi 3 verse 17, "And they shall be mine, saith the Lord of hosts, in that day when I make up my jewels, and I will spare them, as a man spareth his own son that serveth him." For everyone that will care to serve God today, the whole world will see the difference tomorrow. God says he's going to distinguish those who serve him. He's saying, "If you serve me, money will serve you. If you serve money, mourning will become your companion." When it is God that lifts you, he lifts you to honor you. There is a story of six powerful Americans who held a meeting in 1923. They were six of the most powerful financiers in the world. One of them owned the largest steel company in the world, but none of them had an interesting end. Two of them committed suicide. One became insane. One died penniless. One died a fugitive, and one other became a prisoner. These six men controlled more finances than the whole treasury of the United States of America then. Money without God makes mourners. But when God becomes the supplier of the money in your hands, you will remain the envy of the world around you, because whatever the Lord doeth, it shall be forever. Only the blessings of God maketh rich and addeth no sorrow to it. The blessings of the devil maketh rich plus plenty of sorrows. This is what Satan does. He lifted Pharaoh and then destroyed him. Everyone he lifted ended up destroyed. Jesus said he only comes to steal, to kill, and to destroy, no matter what he pretends to have come to do. Whatever he pretends to be doing to help you is only a strategy to hurt you. I have never envied any unbeliever. I do not care what he is or has. There is nothing that life demands that is not in God. All things that make for life and godliness are packaged in redemption. You carry the greatest treasure inside you. Jesus is his name. When you start measuring your life with a sinner's life, it just shows that you need deliverance. By destiny, the world is to envy you. When you begin to envy the world instead, you have lost your identity. You are just like Isaac, a child of promise, who became the envy of the Philistines. Your nation and all the nations of the earth, wherever you step into, will envy your personality from now on, in Jesus' name. Your thoughts and attitudes affect what you get from life. You need to change your thoughts and attitudes towards money. If you desire to get maximum yield for your seed sown, change your position and God will change your situation. Here are some truths about money which you need to imbibe in order to change your attitude. It is not the root of all evil. Many folks say money is the root of all evil and think they are quoting the Bible. Money is not the root of all evil. The Bible does not tell us so. What it says is, "For the love of money is the root of all evil, which while some coveted after, they have erred from the faith and pierced themselves through with many sorrows." 1 Timothy 6 verse 10. Money is not evil in itself. It is the love of it that leads to so many evils. You serve the one you love. If you love money, you will serve money and do anything to acquire it. Money becomes your master. Unknowingly, you begin to worship it. It becomes a deciding factor in any step you want to take in life. When money becomes your greatest consideration in every affair in life, then know that you are very far from God. Jesus said you cannot serve God and mammon. But if you serve God faithfully, you will have money, which God created for use. He created the silver, gold, and every precious stone, and the Bible tells us they were very good. Don't deny your need for money. The subject of money is an all-important subject, except to hypocrites in Zion. You can't do without money daily. The Word of God says, "Money answereth all things," Ecclesiastes 10 verse 19. There is nothing that can get successfully done on this earth without money. All transactions on earth are programmed around money. Everything you need in life answers to money. Food, clothes, shelter, everything that makes for a living. Jesus said, "I am come that they might have life and that they might have it more abundantly." John 10 verse 10. Everything on earth plus eternal life is what makes up abundant life. Stop pretending that you do not need money. Admit your need for it and you will have it, because God only supplies your need. "But my God shall supply all your need according to his riches and glory by Christ Jesus." Philippians 4 verse 19. The need for money in good measure cannot be overemphasized. You do not only need to have it, you need to have it in abundance. It is the abundance of it that is relevant to your welfare and that of others. Don't let hypocrisy rob you of your heritage. Money is a defense. The Bible tells us that money is a defense, Ecclesiastes 7 verse 12. It keeps one from the harassments of life. No matter how spiritual you are, you can't stay in a house without paying the rent. Money is a defense. A poor man in any society is not treated the same way as a rich man. Without money, you are socially defenseless. There are countless multitudes languishing in various prisons today who have not been told the offense they committed. It is only people without means who fall victims of such treatment. Money gives you a voice. Let us get this small illustration from God's word. There was a little city and few men within it, and there came a great king against it, and besieged it, and built great bulwarks against it. Now there was found in it a poor wise man, and he, by his wisdom, delivered the city. Yet no man remembered that same poor man. Then said I, "Wisdom is better than strength. Nevertheless, the poor man's wisdom is despised, and his words are not heard." Ecclesiastes 9, 14 to 16. It is wise for the wise man to have money. Money gives a voice to the wisdom he possesses. Now hear this. Without money, the gospel cannot be spread all over the world. Money will give voice to the gospel. It is the wheel upon which this end-time wisdom of God will ride. When a preacher approaches an unbeliever to share the good news, the first thing that the sinner does is to size him up. If the preacher looks poor, then he doesn't show him any form of respect and most often will treat his words with disdain. But when the preacher looks better than he does, the unbeliever gets more interested, because he knows the preacher does not want his money. Money gives a voice to wisdom. There is only one way to get money. There is only one way to really get money. This is by giving away what you have. For you to have money, you must make giving your lifestyle. Give to God and give to brethren in need. This is the only way you can have money. Holding tight to what you have leads to poverty and lack. Proverbs 11:24 says, "There is that scattereth, and yet increaseth, and there is that withholdeth more than is meet, but it tendeth to poverty." When you give money, you are not helping God. When you give to the work of God, you are not helping God. This is an attitude which has robbed many believers of their inheritance in God. God does not depend on you for food. The cattle on 1,000 hills are his. See Psalm chapter 50. He cannot depend on you for money. The silver and the gold are all his also. Haggai 2 verse 8. In fact, Psalm 24 verse 1 tells us, "The earth is the Lord's and the fullness thereof." God does not depend on you to sustain his kingdom. He can do it all by himself. The reason he allows you to be involved is because he wants to bless you. God does not need your money. Giving is a channel which God has opened for man to receive his blessings. When you give, you are only building your destiny, for you are too small to help God. Poverty is not a sign of righteousness. Poverty is not a sign of righteousness. The Bible says that Jesus is the righteousness of God. Jesus, the righteousness of God, came down to earth in the form of human flesh. By the records we have of his ministry, he was not poor. He had so much that he needed a treasurer to keep his money. He ate whatever he wanted and whenever he desired it. He lived in a place that commanded envy, because John's disciples who went to see where he lived never returned to their master. They remained with Jesus. Now, Jesus was not only righteous, he was the expression of the righteousness that God demands from us. So if you walk in poverty, you don't look like Jesus. We are representations of Jesus, so we should be an expression of Jesus to the world, the same way Jesus was of the Father. Lack of any kind is a curse.

0: of the reasons why Jesus came was to bring man into a covenant link with God. God called a man named Abraham and used him to prove his purpose for man by releasing blessings upon him and his generations to come. The Bible tells us why Jesus was crucified. Galatians 3:13 and 14 declares, "Christ hath redeemed us from the curse of the law, being made a curse for us. For it is written, Cursed is everyone that hangeth on a tree, that the blessing of Abraham might come on the Gentiles through Jesus Christ, that we might receive the promise of the Spirit through faith." Jesus, by his death on the cross, rendered the curse of the law that was upon us null and void and brought us into the Abrahamic covenant of blessing.
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3: 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At the Winner's Chapel International, New York, we carry the liberation message as powerfully delivered to God's servant, Dr. David Oyedepo, the word of faith, which carries the inherent ability to deliver from all oppressions of the devil. 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
4: 2026 prophetic timelines for the Winners family worldwide. We are in the last days, the days of fulfillment of biblical prophecies. Matthew 24 verse 35, Acts 3 verse 20 to 21. The days of supernatural church growth, Isaiah 2 verse 2 to 3, Micah 4 verse 1 to 2. The days of supernatural change of story, Zephaniah 3 17 to 20, Joel 2 23 to 27. Therefore, expect to see every prophetic agenda for this season fulfilled in your life according to your faith in the name of Jesus Christ. Amen. 1. 2026 shall be a year of open doors for all winners worldwide. Revelation 3 verse 7 to 8. God shall be opening new chapters to us, both as a church and as individuals, through the revelation of His Word. Isaiah 43 verse 18 to 19. 2 Corinthians 3 verse 18. As we continue to prove our love for God through delightsome obedience to His Word, supernatural doors shall continue to open unto us as individuals all through the year. John 14, 21, Romans 8, verse 28, 1 Corinthians 2, verse 9. 2. In 2026, God shall be turning our mourning into dancing and our trials into testimonies. Psalm 30, verse 11. God shall set before us in the Winner's family a feast of fat things, and take away the veil covering our eyes for access. Isaiah 25 verse 6 to 8, Jeremiah 1 11 to 12, Jeremiah 5 verse 16. God shall wipe away all tears and swallow up death in victory as we hold fast to the word believing. Isaiah 14 verse 24, Romans 4 17 to 21, Mark 9 verse 23. Number 3. 2026 shall be a year of access to divine secrets. Job 29 verse 4 to 11. Access to divine secrets makes stars. Deuteronomy 29 verse 29. Genesis 41 38 to 44. Psalm 25 verse 14. Job 29 verse 4. Engagement with divine secrets turned Abraham, Daniel and Paul to generational peace-setting personalities. Genesis 22 verse 1 to 18, Daniel 2 verse 19 and verse 46, Ephesians 3 15 verse 8 to 11. Number 4. In 2026, there shall be a rise of territory-taking army in our midst. Deuteronomy 2 verse 36.

2006. The kind of army the world has never seen, that shall leave no stone untouched in taking territories for Christ. Joel 2, verse 1 to 11, and verse 3. An army of faith-filled kingdom advancement prayer warriors set to take impossible territories for Christ. Isaiah 66, verse 7 to 8. Psalm 2, verse 8. Deuteronomy 2, verse 24 and verse 36. Number 5. 2026 shall be a year of signs and wonders. Romans 8, verse 19. God is set to make His ways and His strange acts known in our midst, both as a church and individuals. Psalm 103, verse 7. Isaiah 28, verse 21 to 22. Isaiah 8, verse 18. But signs and wonders is provoked by prayers, as the apostles of Christ did. John 3, verse 8. Acts 4, 29 to 33. Acts 5, 12 to 13. Number 6. 2026 shall be a year of supernatural favor. Psalm 102, verse 13 to 15. Serving God and the interest of His kingdom as a priority shall pave way for fearful favor this year. Psalm 35, verse 27. Matthew 6, 33. We have the following examples in scriptures of notable servants of God that experienced strange realms of favor. David, 1 Samuel 13 verse 14, 1 Chronicles 28 verse 4, Psalm 89 verse 20 to 24, Daniel 1 verse 8, verse 17 and verse 21, Daniel 6, 20 to 23 and verse 28, Paul, Romans 8 verse 35 to 39, 1 Corinthians 9 verse 16 to 17 and verse 20 to 22, Ephesians 3 verse 8. Number 7. 2026 shall be a year of open door order of church growth. Deuteronomy 1 verse 11. We are the last days, the days of supernatural church growth. Acts 2 verse 14 to 17. Micah 4 verse 1 to 2. Our churches shall be turned to cities without walls as we continue to reach out to the lost across our territories. Zechariah 2 verse 4 to 5, John 15 verse 16, Luke 14 verse 23. Finally, the Lord of hosts has sworn, saying, surely, as I have thought, so shall it come to pass, and as I have proposed, so shall it stand. Isaiah 14 verse 24, and blessed is she that believes, for there shall be a performance of those things which were told her from the Lord. Luke 1:25. Congratulations. Jesus is Lord.

0: transformed.
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4: I'd like each one of us to be set for a baptism of divine favor that will give you your desired changes. God's favor is the cure for man's struggles. God's favor is the cure for man's misfortune. God's favor is what marks and terminates the end of man's struggles. So I believe that every struggle in everyone's life will become a thing of the past this month in the name of Jesus. I'd like us to know that in our conflict with darkness, light is the only thing that gives us an edge. Darkness has covered the earth and gross darkness the people. So until your light comes, the struggle continues. Light is the only thing that gives you an edge over the torments and the torture of darkness. So I'd like you to be set for light this month. That was the story of this man that he shared back in 1893. This man was afflicted with three kinds of diseases in 1975, and he had a prayer group that was a prayer team of concerned friends that were together with him in prayers and fastings for 17 years. How many years? You can't be sick and not pray from your heart. Where will you pray from? Because you want to be well. Everyone who is sick prays from his heart. He wants to be well. Nobody else may want him to be well, but he wants to be well. So for 17 years, there was no change. He was on daily medication, daily. You know what it means to be on drugs for 17 years? So one day he got tired and he walked his way to a bookstore. He needed to find out what is missing, what could be missing that has made the situation to remain the same and growing worse. He was plagued with high blood pressure. He was plagued with hypertension. He was plagued with dizziness. He was an embodiment of sickness. He was sickness himself. Then he got to the bookstore and picked three books. Just like people who are physically afflicted go to a pharmacy. That's the same way believers who are being robbed of their inheritance in Christ will find their way to Christian bookstores to locate materials that provide solutions to their bugging questions. So the Christian bookstore is a spiritual pharmacy. So he went on there and collected three books. It's Healing for All, written by Frederick K.C. Price, and then bought also my book, Keys to Divine Health. And he sent us a testimony. He said, I haven't gone through your book. I declared a three-day war. So what took him 17 years? We didn't need more than 3 days. I declared a three-day war. I qualified that war as intelligible war. Haven't found what it is. He declared war. He engaged in strategic warfare. He knew what it was. He knew how to attack it. And he went ahead to attack it. He said, on the third day, I took communion. Now, let me tell you this. Part of that testimony. This man was ordained a minister, 1975. The same year he was ordained was the same year he was attacked. So ordination is not the answer. You know what I mean? He was an ordained priest. And in the face of his ordination, the enemy still came to bring him affliction. So position is not the cure. But when he laid hold on revelation, he provoked a revolution, a dramatic change. He said, on the third day, I took communion, and immediately, the 17-year-old bandage on me was broken. He did not only write his testimony, he now came in person to say, I was the one who wrote that testimony, who said, he traveled down here, having been set free by the power of God, by the power of light. He walked out with dignity out of the dungeon of sickness. Poverty is a social disease. It's possible to live with it all your life. And every evil is perpetrated in darkness. So poverty is evil. So it's a work of darkness. Come and say, work of darkness. So it takes the working of light to disarm it. It takes the working of light to disarm it. Poverty is darkness. And so it takes the working of light to subdue it. It takes the working of light to subdue it. I told you one story also that years ago I came back from one of my trips. And my wife said, what have you brought? I said, come and see. So I took her to my study and opened my box. And behold, it was books from top to bottom. And my wife said, what else? I said, that's all else. That's all I invested in. I said, the contents of this book can make me a manufacturer of the things I would have bought. The contents of this book. You can see the effect today. The contents of this book will make me a manufacturer of what I would have bought. If I could imbibe the light in this book, I will command the favor of God in a dimension that could make me a manufacturer of the things I would have bought. Light is the answer to every walk of darkness. What is the answer? Light. This man was praying for 17 years. He was fasting for 17 years. His friends were joining him in prayers and fasting. Now you see, prayer and fasting can't make you read inside darkness, can it? In fact, the more you fast, the dimmer your eyes become, isn't it? There are people who have never read one book that addressed their issue once. He said, how do you want to be free? He said, you shall know the truth, and the truth shall make you free. So I'd like you to know that poverty is as evil as sickness. And it takes the work of light to destroy the works of darkness. It takes the working of light to destroy the works of darkness. So if darkness must be subdued, then you have to engage the workings of light to subdue it. 25 years ago, I said, no. Lord, show me the secret behind kingdom prosperity. And I went with two books in my hand and my Bible. Why do I have to go with books? There are people who have been sent by God to help the understanding of others to enter into their inheritance in Christ. That's why they call them apostles, prophets, pastors, teachers, evangelists. They are sent to the body for the perfecting of the understanding of the saints. Till we all come into the unity of faith, into the fullness of our inheritance in Christ. So there are things you will never understand except you sit at the feet of his apostles, prophets, pastors, teachers, evangelists. It was from the books of Gloria Copeland, God's Will is Prosperity, that the light of heaven broke forth in my life. And I knew from that day I got the key into the prosperity storehouse of heaven. I knew and I screamed, hey, I can never be poor. That's why I know that if you will follow the few things that God has asked me to tell you this month, financial struggle will become a thing of the past forever in your life. I'd like you to therefore take advantage of this hour, because you are right at the center of heaven's prosperity on the earth. This is a dimension of prosperity that even people who live in wealthy nations are envious of. So how can you be dying of poverty sitting in the midst of prosperity? Supernatural prosperity is a reality if you will assess the light that makes it happen. If you will assess the light that makes it happen. I have these two books here. Every one member of this church who is tired of financial struggles should pay attention to it. Understanding financial prosperity is a package that is highly stimulating and enlightening. It will shatter the yokes of darkness, of lack and want in your life, and brings you to dimension of confidence in supernatural prosperity. There are two chapters here, page 333, on the anointing for exploits, that talks about anointing for wealth and tries to explain the personality of the Holy Spirit in the realms of his mission. His name is called the Comforter. I've recommended these two books with passion because I came out of the clutches of poverty by revelation. And I know no one can come out of it by supplication or intercession. It takes revelation to birth a revolution. If you want a financial dramatic turnaround, then reach out for revelation. Would you? So instead of disturbing your wife, come and let us join hands together. Heavenly Father, where are you? He said, I'm always there. Atlas, son, what are you doing? He said, Heavenly Father, I said, Atlas, son, what's going on? Until your light comes, his glory cannot be revealed. He said, arise and shine because your light is come, and the glory of the Lord is risen upon you. If you want to see the glory of God upon your life in the area of finances, then reach out for his light. Would you? Praise the Lord. Let me quickly share with you these things before this time is up. Is prosperity for all? It's the greatest question that we need to answer. Some have settled and I said, maybe this is how God has made my life. This is my own portion. Everybody cannot be rich. If everybody is rich, who will be poor? That's a religious theology. Now, it's very important to know that the poor will never cease from the earth. Deuteronomy chapter 15 and verse 11. Deuteronomy 15 verse 11. The poor shall never cease from the earth. Why? Because not everybody will come to discover the way out of poverty. And not everyone that discovers it will apply themselves to it. But the big question is prosperity for all the children of God? The answer is capital, yes. How do I know? Psalm 103 and verse 1 to 5. The word of God says, bless the Lord, O my soul, and all that is within me, and bless his holy name. Bless the Lord, O my soul, and forget not all his benefits. And these benefits include, who forgiveth all thy iniquities, who healeth all thy diseases, who redeemeth thy soul from destruction, who crowneth thee with loving kindness and tender mercy, who satisfied thy mouth with good things, so that thy youth is renewed like the eagles. We have the redemptive benefits listed here in prophecy. This is coming straight from the prophetic anointing upon David. This is what the Redeemer is coming to do. This is the multifaceted mission of the Redeemer. He will forgive all iniquities. He will heal all diseases. He will redeem every life from destruction that is deliverance. He will crown his people with loving kindness and tender mercy. That is favor. And he will satisfy our mouth with good things. That is prosperity. So that our days can be renewed like the eagles. So God has these fivefold benefits for us in redemption. The forgiveness of our sins, the healing of our body, our deliverance from every destruction. He surrounds us with his divine favor. He satisfies our mouth with good things. So we can have and live life at his best. These are the direct benefits of redemption. The same power that forgives is the same power that prospers. What is redemption? Redemption is a spiritual avenue through which man experiences full restoration of his dignity. So God has designed the full restoration of your human dignity through redemption. Redemption has been the platform for the full restoration of your human dignity. And that's what you should reach out for in this great month. Lord, lack and want is not my portion. And lack and want is not a native of America or a native of Britain. Poverty is not a native of Nigeria. Prosperity does not belong to the West. Prosperity belongs to every kindred, every nation, every tongue. Just like the salvation of the soul belongs to every human race. So the blessings that accompany salvation belongs to every human race. So prosperity belongs to you. And you shouldn't have a problem believing that, because your church is a symbol of prosperity. Streams flowing in the desert. So that shouldn't be a problem for you. You are sitting right in the midst of practical prosperity. What do I call it? You are sitting in the midst of practical prosperity. In the midst of practical prosperity. That is how God will turn you to a practical testimony of his blessings. That is what it takes. I said poverty stinks. How many know that? Poverty does what? Go to the slums and you see how much poverty stinks. It smells. Poverty stinks. Poverty bites. All manner of screamings in the slums. Poverty humiliates. Poverty makes our victims vulnerable to sickness and disease. Poverty kills. Don't treat poverty as something that must be. It's not permitted in your life. Your redemption is against it. Can I hear your loud amen? Amen. Poverty erodes man's human dignity. Poverty is one of the most devastating social vices. Don't succumb to its pressure. It's not your portion. I said poverty is not your portion. And I'm saying also begging is not your portion. I'm saying here borrowing is not your portion. I'm saying here that this month is your month of final escape. Shout hallelujah. This is your month of escape. I said this is your month of escape. This is your month of escape. This is your month of escape. Lift up your hands and begin to prophesy a new dawn on your life. Lord, that which I know not, teach thou me. Show me the path of life. Show me the path of life. In Jesus' precious name we are praying. Open to Job 34. Therefore, hearken unto me, ye men of understanding. Far be it from God that he should do wickedness, and from the Almighty that he should commit iniquity. Verse 12. Yea, surely God will not do wickedly, neither will the Almighty pervert what? Judgment. Now go down now to verse 33. Surely, verse 31. Let's read 31. Surely it is meet to be said unto God, I have borne chastisement, I will not offend anymore. Verse 32. That which I see not, teach thou me. If I've done iniquity, I will do no more. Now, you see, 31 and 32 is the reason for the affliction that men suffer. God is not the source of man's affliction. He's our source of solutions. God will not do wickedly. And he said, if I've done iniquity, I will do it no more. And that which I see not, teach thou me. Surely it is meant to be said of God, I have borne chastisement. I didn't get it right. I will not offend anymore. And that which I see not, teach thou me. That which I see not, teach thou me. Lord, let this man be to me a month of light that will bring me to the realms of divine favor that will never end. Go ahead and pray that prayer over your life. Lord, let this man be to me a month of light. Light that will last me my entire lifetime. Let this man be to me a month of light. Light that will last me my entire lifetime. Pray that prayer over your life. Let this man be to me a month of light. Light that will bring me to another realm. Another realm of your blessing. Into another realms of your blessing. In Jesus' precious name. In Jesus' precious name. How many know what they should do this month now? You know what you should do this month if you must go into the next phase of your life. Every of God's blessing is in phases. Bless God for the phase that you are in. There are higher phases awaiting you. Somebody's moving to the next phase. Let me hear your amen. Somebody's climbing higher. Let me hear your loud amen. Somebody's changing level. Let me hear your big amen. Shout hallelujah. Shout hallelujah. Shout hallelujah. Everybody calls your church the church of rich people, but they have not seen riches yet. You are just coming. I said, you are just coming. You are just coming. They call it the church of rich people. Don't fight them. It is the church of rich people. When the poor comes here, he makes them rich. When the rich comes here, they become richer. Everyone that comes here changes level. This year, you are changing level by force. Can I hear your loudest? Amen. You are changing level this year by the finger of God. I said, you are changing level this year by the finger of God. Your family is changing level this year by the finger of God. Your business is changing level this year by the finger of God. You are changing level in your career this year by the finger of God. Because the path of the just man is as a shining light, and it shines more and more and more and more unto the perfect day. So from this year, yours shall be more and more. From this time on, yours shall be more and more. The favor of God shall be more and more in your life. The blessings of God shall be more and more in your life. The riches of God shall be more and more in your life. In the name of Jesus. Thank you, Father. Well, it's very important for me to mention this, that the inheritance of the Father is limited to his children. Limited to what? It is when they are sharing inheritance, we know who is a member of the family and who is not a member, isn't it? They excuse all the others. Excuse us, please. We are doing something here. It's a very good friend of the family, but it's not a member of the family. So it has to be a member of the family to be entitled to the inheritance of the father. How many understand what I'm talking about? I know most of you have shared the inheritance of your fathers before. So you know what it means. The closest member of friend to your family is not given. Is he given? They say that man is a very good friend though, of our father. So let's give him. Whosoever suggests that they will fight him. This is for the members of the family. So every of God's inheritance is the exclusive preserve of the members of his family. You might be in church until you become a member of his family. You don't belong. Neither do you have a part or lot in it. Before the fall, man was a symbol of prosperity. He was living in a garden of fortune. He had three rivers to himself. He had the largest zoo anybody could imagine. He was living in the midst of plenty. There was nothing to go look for anywhere. Everything was available on the ground. He was clothed with the glory of heaven. That man was so blessed that he became the envy of angels. And I'm glad to let you know, very shortly, many people here will soon become the envy of angels. Prosperity is part of our redemptive benefits. It's for all of God's children. Our God is a good God. And the Bible says, a good man leaveth an inheritance for his children's children. Proverbs 13 and verse 22. A good man leaveth an inheritance for his children's children. The Lord is good and his mercy is endured forever. Oh, test and see that the Lord is good. Our God is a good God. So he has left for us bountiful inheritance. An inheritance of abundance, among other things. In 2 Corinthians chapter 8 and verse 9, the Bible says, you know the grace of our Lord Jesus Christ, even though he was rich, yet for your sake and my sake he became poor, that we through his poverty might be made rich. So one of the reasons Jesus came, 2 Corinthians chapter 8 and verse 9, is to destroy the hold of poverty on humanity. To restore our human dignity as it was before the fall. So Jesus came to destroy the hold of poverty on our lives. So everyone who is saved is entitled to this redemptive benefit of abundance. So prosperity is for all his children. If healing is for all, then deliverance is for all. If deliverance is for all, then favor is for all. And if favor is for all, then we know that abundance is also for all. Can I hear your loud amen? Let me hear your loud amen. Let me hear your loudest amen. We read also in chapter 5 of the book of Revelation and verse 12, the packages that Christ received on our behalf. The angels began to sing, the elders began to sing in heaven this prophetic song that reveals to us our redemptive package in Christ. And behold, I heard the voice of many angels. Revelation 5 verse 11. Ran about the throne and the beasts and the elders, and the number of them was 10,000 times 10,000 and thousands of thousands, saying with a loud voice, worthy is the Lamb that was slain to do what? To receive what? Power and what? And what? And what? And what? And what? And finally, now this outlines the sevenfold blessings that we have in redemption, the things that Christ received for us. He said he has received for us power, he has received for us riches, he has received for us wisdom and strength, honor, glory and blessing. Seven powerful redemptive packages. And outside of power, immediately after power, it talks about what? Riches. It talks about wisdom. It talks about strength. It talks about honor. It talks about glory. It talks about blessing. Look at it. He has received for us all of those blessings. Power, riches, wisdom, and strength. Honor and glory and blessings. That is what God has received for us. Who are these people for whom he has received this? This is what he said here. And they sang a new song, verse 9. The same Revelation 5, verse 9. I'd like you to look at it. Thou art worthy to take the book and to open the seals thereof, for thou wast slain and hast redeemed us to our God by thy blood. Out of where? Out of every kindred and tongue and people and nation. So that's available to every family, kindred, every kingdom, every nation. Every tribe, the tongue there means tribe, every tribe. That means redemption is available to every kindred, every nation, every tongue, everyone. So redemption is not the heritage of the white, neither is it the heritage of the West. Redemption is a global offer for humanity. He has redeemed us unto our God. I want you to understand that, please. Redemption is for all, the race or color, notwithstanding. Romans chapter 10 and verse 12. This is what the word says. Romans 10 and verse 12. The Bible says, "For there is no difference between the Jews and the Greek. For the same Lord over all is rich unto all that call upon him." He's rich unto how many? Now come and look at that. "He's rich unto all that call upon him." So his riches is for all. Romans chapter 10 and verse 12. "Is prosperity for all?" The answer is capital, yes. "For there is no difference between the Jew and the Greek. For the same Lord over all is rich unto all that call upon him." Underline the word all. "He's rich unto all that call upon him." I can tell you what that did to me when I found it. I knew that prosperity is not a native of America. I knew that prosperity is not a stranger to Nigeria. I knew that there is nothing that God makes happen in America that cannot make happen in Nigeria. I knew that. Not many people know that, so they go through all manner of stress. They travel through the desert to cross to Europe. Many die on the way because they think it is not available in their nation. So they keep struggling for survival. And I tell you, there are many miserable Nigerians today in every nation of the earth. Many miserable Nigerians. Many miserable Africans roaming about the world as beggars and non-entities because they lack the understanding that redemption is available and obtainable in every nation, in every tribe, and in every kingdom. I haven't been close to what happens there. I have not had one thing to envy today in any nation of the earth. There is nothing that any nation talks about that there is not much more than that in this book, if you know how to assess it. Not that we are free from debt. We have never been indebted. Not that we have stopped begging. We have never begged. That's why I know that from this month, the story of your life is changing forever. Can I hear your loudest amen? "For there is no difference between the Jews and the Greek. For the same Lord over all is rich unto all that call upon him." That answers the question directly. Is prosperity for all? The answer is capital, yes. That means prosperity is for you. That means prosperity is your portion. I have been young and now I'm old. I've never seen the righteous forsaken nor his seed begging bread. Your children's children will never be turned to beggars. Your children's children will never be turned to beggars. Your children's children will never be turned to beggars. Your children's children will never be turned to beggars. This is God saying something to you. Prosperity is for all. But just like every offer of redemption begins by a choice, it begins with a choice. Salvation is for all, but it will not be forced over anybody's life. "Behold, I stand at the door and knock. If anyone opens to me, I will come in with him and I will sup with him." He doesn't force it on anybody. Each one opens up to whatever he embraces of these redemptive packages. And that's why you are receiving this lie today, that it is your choice. Don't pretend to enjoy lack. It is complete hypocrisy. The Bible says, "For your heavenly Father himself knows that you have need of these things." Matthew chapter 6 and verse 32. Your heavenly Father knows that you need it. You need it. And he's the one who created you. He created you to need it. Your heavenly Father knows that you need these things. Matthew 6, 32. Your heavenly Father knows that you need these things. But it takes your choice to assess it. He said, "Behold, I lay before you life and death." Deuteronomy chapter 30 and verse 19. Blessings and curses. Choose life and you shall live. So what your lot is essentially your choice. It is your choice that determines your lot. And the information available to you is what determines the quality of the choice you make. I said my intention that evening was to stir up a reaction in your heart against poverty. Poverty is not your friend, it's an enemy. You must know how to confront him and bring him down. Poverty is not for you, poverty is against you. He wants to make a leper out of a glorious child of God, but he will not succeed. As you build up a reaction, you are ready for a change of position. Can I hear your loudest amen? Can I hear your loudest amen? Can I hear your loudest amen? Say with me, prosperity is for all, including me. In closing, why? God is no respecter of persons. But in every nation, everyone that fears him and works according to the rules is equally accepted with him. Everyone. Acts chapter 10 and verse 34. Everyone that fears him and works according to the rules in any area of life will have the same kind of experience. God is no respecter of persons. But in every nation, that means every nation is entitled to every redemptive benefit. Every nation is entitled to every redemptive benefit. In every nation, everyone that fears him and works according to the rules is entitled to the same experience. So, prosperity is for all, including you. Your background notwithstanding. I say your background notwithstanding. I say your background notwithstanding. That's what it takes. Outside of physical sickness than financial sickness. So the comforter, among other things, has come to destroy the discomfort of lack and want and brings to the realms of supernatural comfort in terms of divine supplies. Anointing for wealth. There are two chapters devoted to that in this book. I can't read for you. No teacher can read for his students. No parents. No matter how much you love your parents, you can't read for your parents. We know what we see in Bible school. Husband and wife are in class, and the wife will get more than the husband. I mean, you can't do anything about that. Even though the two of you are one, but not in exam. In exam, you are two. In exam, the two of you are two. Amen. No one can read for you. A blind man, no matter who your guide is, the efficiency of your guide is not equal to your own eyes. You say, where are we? And I say, we are in the church. The church has three arms. You see, there are people sitting on every arm. The place is circular. He can't picture what you are saying. You are just saying, you are just wasting grammar. There is no way somebody's eyes can replace your own eyes. What year will a blind man win a race running side by side with those who have eyes? You see on your marks, don't bend to the right or the left. Just go on your own track. On your marks, go. He doesn't know which one is his track. Before 2 meters, he has crossed to the other with something. I mean, and then he doesn't even know where to stop. So he doesn't know whether he's gaining speed or not, or losing speed. He doesn't know. The choice is yours. Instead of waiting 17 years with religious activities, why don't you settle down a few days and go through? I spent only 3 days. The 3 days gave me an edge till tomorrow above most of my peers who can sit down one day. At the end of prayer and fasting, light is still what gives you an edge over the works of darkness. So if you must have an edge over darkness, you must possess light. Now I pray that this month shall be to you a month of light. I pray that this month shall be to you a month of light. I pray that the light from heaven this month will shatter every darkness of lack and want in your life. That makes all the difference. That makes all the difference. I knew this thing to a point that I told them in church in Kaduna. I said, stop giving. Stop. Just practice it for a year. Stop giving at all, and watch if anything stops. that God intends to do. It takes a man who knows his God to talk like that. Just stop first and see whether anything stops. Because I am too confident of the source from where everything comes when you do what you should do. That's very important. I'd like you to go for light this month. I'd like you to go for light this month. You may not know what other authors are saying because you have never seen them before. But you know what I'm saying and is what is happening. So you can take advantage of that and then read it with that understanding. I can't be sitting in the midst of prosperity and remain a victim of poverty. Oh Lord, have mercy on me. Show me the things I need to know. My Bible says, far be it that the Almighty will do wickedness. It's enough for a man to say, if I've done iniquity, I will do it no more. And that which I know not, teach thou me. There is something you don't know that I don't know, that when I know it, there will be a difference. That which I know not, teach thou me. That's all that, that's the way God always deals with all the issues in our life. My prayer is that you won't toy with your destiny anymore. One, two, three, four tips can be all that you need for the change you have always been looking for all your life. One, two, three, or four books, some light in one page to another, can be all that you need, and it won't take you one whole month to get through it. It doesn't take that long. It just takes a sense of mission. It doesn't take that long. It just takes what? A sense of mission. Knowing what you are going for and going for it. Knowing what you are out for and going for it. That's all it takes. Can I hear your loud amen? Amen. Let me hear your loudest amen. Amen. I'd like you to check out therefore this month compulsorily. Come and say compulsorily. Check through these materials compulsorily with a crave for an encounter with light that will last your remaining days in life. I'm talking about what I found years ago and it's still working like fire till now. You may doubt the things they tell you, but you can't doubt the things that you see. The word of God is not just for hearing, it's for seeing. Isaiah chapter 2 verse 1, he said the word of the Lord which Isaiah saw. Isaiah saw it. The word of God is not just for hearing, it is much more for seeing. When you get to the point where you see it, the doubt is ended forever. You will see it this month. And your doubt will die forever. You will see it this month. And your doubts will die forever. Now think of it. Imagine that there is no human hand responsible for the financial fortune of this commission. Then that would tell you how real the hand of God can be when you open the door to it. Now just sit down first and imagine that there is no human hand. There is no human hand behind the financial fortune of your church. There is no human hand. Just sit down first and imagine it. That there is no connection, no human connection till now and till forever. Imagine that God's invisible hand could make this kind of things happen in a poor, impoverished nation. That should burst of every form of doubt around your life. That God is more than enough to bring you to whatever he has said is available to you. God is more than enough. Just imagine that first. That there is no one dime of indebtedness. And there is no one psychological begging strategy. And there is no one day, oh, now we don't know where to go next. And you are sitting right on that ground. That means God intends the same dignity for you. That's why I know that this month marks the end of all financial harassment in your life. The moment you see it, you start living it even when it is not obvious to anyone. You start taking steps after, you start reflecting it. Everybody had a chance to mock me because I was living the reality of what I have seen, even though it is yet to happen. I was talking it, I was I was reflecting it. It became my lifestyle. What if that man never saw that light? He would have died in that disease. 5,000 naira in 1975. That is plenty of money. Eh? Oh, you don't know? 5,000 naira? Now, to be living inside that kind of trouble every month, how many know the meaning of that? You'll be building houses, what? 5,000 naira. We sold our first car in the 80s, not 75, at 1,000. And somebody said, does he have tire? They drove it. It had four tires. I remember when P.505 became 5,000. Everybody was very angry. How come 5,000 for what? 504? Nonsense. They don't know what they are talking about. There was a young man that sent to me in Kaduna that he wanted to buy P.J.O.T. I said, why not? They will help you. So they got a car for him for 23,000. I said, no way. Nonsense. Brand new car from P.J.O.T. He said, I need my money. I can't buy nonsense. Send me my money. Brand new. Brand new from P.J.O.T. He said, 23,000. No way. He will use the money to be doing trading. And then he knows that the thing will come down. No matter what, it must come down. This is Nigeria. Before it will come down, it went up to 40. Before I knew it, it went up to 60. I mean, when you get to the point where you see the doubt is ended forever, you will see it this month. And your doubt will die forever. You will see it this month. And your doubt will die forever. So shall it be. In Jesus' precious name.

everyone that is not born again, this is your chance. If you are not saved, you are not saved. Salvation is the security of your destiny. Whatever is born of God overcomes the world, and this is the victory that overcomes the world, even our faith. Now pray this prayer of faith after me. Lord Jesus, I accept you today as my Lord and my Savior. Forgive me my sins. Wash me with your blood. I believe you died for me. On the third day, you rose again that I might be justified. Right now, I believe I am forgiven, I'm justified, I am saved, I'm born again, I'm a child of God. I am free from the power of sin to serve the living God. Thank you, Lord, for saving me. Amen. Now you are blessed of the Lord who has made the heavens and the earth. I cover you today by the blood of Jesus. The arrows of the wicked shall no longer be able to strike at you. Your destiny is preserved by the blood of the Lamb. You will run this race successfully to the end. In the name of Jesus. Thank you, Father. In Jesus' precious name.

0: 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Jesus is Lord.
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0: Welcome to the month of July, the beginning of the second half of the year. Listen, this month, my God, who is too faithful to fail, will surprise you by doing new things in every department of your life. How do I know? The Bible says so. Revelation 21:5, and I read, it says, "Behold, I make all things new. Therefore, watch out, because beginning from this month, God will begin to make all things new in your life. New open doors, new opportunities in every area, your health, your finances, your career, new ideas that will take you to new levels in life. And as that happens, remember that God, who has done this in your life, will make it permanent. Therefore, I curse every barrier on your path to these new things that God has in store for you. In the name of Jesus Christ, I command it to be clear out of the way." Congratulations. Happy new month to you. And always remember, God is too faithful to fail, as I await your testimony.
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1: My name is Basi Ben Victor. I'm here to return the glory to the God of this commission. 2 weeks ago, I was in my working place. After we closed work on Friday, a supervisor of mine asked me not to resume work on Monday. I did not ask why. I went home. I said I will not pray over it. On getting home, my colleague called me and said, "Do you know why he said you should not come to work on Monday?" I said, "I don't." He said, "But he said you refused to bribe him. Every other person in your department have been bribing and you refuse." I told him, I have said it before, I will continue to say it. The day I will bribe anybody for any work, God should not give me. I did not pray over it. I began to pray kingdom advancement prayer. As God will have it, Sunday I came to church. Papa say, "This week, some people will go back to their work." I shouted amen like never before. Before I left my seat, I went home. The same man sent me a text message and say, "You are to resume work tomorrow, Monday." I went to office. I did not see him. I met my production manager first. He looked at me and said, "Son, I heard everything that happened, but nobody can sack you in this place." I say amen. As if that was not enough, this contract paper was renewed 26 January. He sat on it. But that same Monday, he came to where I was working. He handed over this paper. I am here to return the glory to the God of this commission. Thank you, Jesus.
2: My name is Ekpa Ruth. I was this asthmatic patient since 2006 when I was pregnant on my boy. The thing was disturbed me. I was going to one hospital to another. And I thank God for his protection upon me through this shiloh when I joined church last year.

0: October when I joined. And I attended the Shiloh. I was praying. I said, God, through this Shiloh, I will not come back with this sickness. And when I pray, and I go to the Shiloh, I was doing the work of God. On my way coming back, when I reach home, I had not feeling to take the drug again. I return the glory to God that you have answered my prayer and sent the healing from me.
1: Turn around miracle job by kingdom engagement and prophetic declaration. I have been a businesswoman for the past 6 years. In January 2021, Papa declared the year 2021 as our year of supernatural turnaround for all members of the Winners family. My husband and I made it a priority to increase our kingdom advancement service. We opened our home for the Winners Satellite Fellowship, and we went out almost every day during the operation by all means prophetic season, reaching out to souls and seeing them planted in home cells and in the church. Earlier this month, I submitted my application to an international company, and during one of the services, Papa declared that many of you are getting your jobs tomorrow. Many doors are open for business and career people this week. I believe it wholeheartedly. I had my interview and received an offer letter the same day. Your hands together for Jesus. I completed the screening process and started my job. The salary from my new job is 10 times more than my previous monthly income. I have come to return all the glory to the God of Bishop David Oedipo, who is too faithful to fail. And the testifier is A. Delano.

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2: Chapter 7, The Little Foxes. A man of God once said, "Our attitude determines our altitude." I have seen men who are dedicated Christians, but who seem to be going around on the same spot. I have wondered and asked the Lord what could be responsible for this. He opened my eyes to a few things which I am going to share in this chapter. We are going to discuss the little things which go unnoticed, but which are very vital to your growth, especially in the area of abundance. These are the little foxes mentioned in Songs of Solomon. "Take us the foxes, the little foxes, that spoil the vines, for our vines have tender grapes." Songs of Solomon 2 verse 15. Compromising your integrity. The things that trouble men are in hidden places. The diseases that afflict men are inside of them. It is only the effect you see on the outside. The same thing occurs in the world of the spirit. The things that make men stranded, stunted, and unable to move forward are all in hidden places. It takes the X-ray of God's light to expose them. The world lives for money. It is their God. They run after it. They seek after it without any reservation. A natural man's thirst for money is insatiable. He wants more and more of it. They are like the grave which is never satisfied. Never let money become your idol. Don't let it become the most important thing in your life. If it does, then it has become your God. Money should be an instrument of worshiping God. It should never be allowed to become your master. It must be kept as your servant. The moment money begins to direct all your affairs, you are doomed. Jesus Christ said, "Ye cannot serve God and mammon." Matthew 6 verse 24. This implies that there is a tendency for men to worship money instead of God. Money is the greatest contestant for the place of God in any man's life. Many have cast their vote for it and have been snared away from the truth. Beware. God wants you to prosper. He wants to bless you financially, but He does not want you to pursue after money the way the sinners do. He wants you to pursue after the things of God. This is the only way the true riches of God will come to you. He said, "Therefore, take no thought, saying, what shall we eat, or what shall we drink, or wherewithal shall we be clothed? For after all these things do the Gentiles seek, for your heavenly Father knoweth that ye have need of all these things. But seek ye first the kingdom of God and His righteousness, and all these things shall be added unto you." Matthew 6, 31-33. The only acceptable foundation for abundant living according to the Word of God is the pursuit of God and the things that please Him. Find out what pleases God and seek to please Him in all your dealings. This is your foundation for supernatural additions in life. God has reserved an Eden of abundance for you. It is your inheritance in life. Integrity will take you there. Integrity will keep you there. Outside of integrity, you don't have a financial future in the kingdom. This truth is unfolded all over scriptures. The integrity of the upright shall guide them, but the perverseness of transgressors shall destroy them. Proverbs 11 verse 3. The just man walketh in his integrity. His children are blessed after him. Proverbs 20 verse 7. Integrity is a seed from which your children's children can draw. Righteousness does not dry people up. It establishes them and causes them to flourish. The righteous shall flourish like a palm tree. He shall grow like a cedar in Lebanon. Those that be planted in the house of the Lord shall flourish in the courts of our God. They shall still bring forth fruit in old age. They shall be fat and flourishing to show that the Lord is upright. He is my rock, and there is no unrighteousness in him. Psalm 92 verses 12 to verse 15. Right dealings doesn't reduce men's height. They promote and sustain it. Christ Jesus said in Luke 16, 10 and 11, He that is faithful in that which is least is faithful also in much, and he that is unjust in the least is unjust also in much. If therefore ye have not been faithful in the unrighteous mammon, who will commit to your trust the true riches? The way you handle your financial dealings determines greatly what happens to you financially. Many things that afflict men are traceable to their monetary dealings. False financial dealings can open doors to inexplicable afflictions. Why must you buy your goods at $3 and say you bought them at $10 each just because you want profit? You are free to sell your goods at whatever price you desire, but you don't have to tell lies to do so. Even in the church today, you have to cross-check almost everything that is being purchased because you are not sure of the integrity of those involved. God is calling His people to order. He is saying that if you are not truthful in your financial dealings with your neighbor, you are corrupting your future and exposing yourself to unnecessary afflictions. If you are in business that will not allow you to be straight, leave that business and start another one. Unrighteousness will keep a man on the same spot for life. You cannot get people saved when you engage in what they do. Something happened some time ago that involved this ministry. A Christian brother from our church in Kaduna went to Lagos to buy some things. On his way back at the Lagos airport, he discovered that he had underpaid for the goods he bought to the tune of 10,000 naira. The calculation on the receipt was wrong. He left the airport and went back to the office to explain what had happened. The chairman of the company could not believe it. "Are there still Nigerians like these around?" he asked. The brother explained that he was a Christian and couldn't take what didn't belong to him. The chairman wrote me a personal letter thanking me for bringing up men like that. It was in that man's power to take the money, but he chose to please God. His testimony affected lives for Jesus. Cases abound all over scriptures of men and women who missed their destiny in God by running after unrighteous gains. Gehazi was a man who, by virtue of his position, could have stepped into the shoes of Elisha. Elisha served Elijah faithfully and received a double portion of his power through his mantle. Now here was Gehazi, Elisha's servant, who purchased leprosy for himself and his generations to come. Why? He ran greedily after unrighteous gain by collecting from Naaman the Syrian the money which Elisha his master had already rejected. Look at Balaam. God told him, "Do not go." But the lure of the money offered to him to curse God's people was too strong. He went and he perished. What about Achan? He was a champion of the accursed things. He stole and hid what God had clearly instructed against. He wanted to get rich very quickly, but he died very quickly along with his household. Ananias and Sapphira had a good project in mind. They sold their land for the sake of the gospel, but they agreed to withhold a part of the money. When confronted, they told a lie. They died the same day. Unrighteousness is a destiny destroyer. Don't walk in the way these people have walked. We are in a very tempting period in the world's history, but you don't have to be crooked to make it. It is the blessings of the Lord that will make you rich, not your smartness or crookedness. God is out to bless His church, but He would not do it through perverseness.

Covetousness. Beware of covetousness. Life does not consist in the abundance of the things you have, but in your possessions with God. God is the source of every good and perfect gift. If you have God, then good things should not be a problem to you. Don't envy sinners. Their riches are but for a moment. They never last. Don't let material things blind you to your privileged position in God. Discontentment. Be contented with the placement of God in your life. The way it is now is not your end. The best is yet to come. Integrity will procure it for you. Those who live for money shall fall into temptations, snares, and foolish hungry lust, which draw men into destruction and perdition. For the love of money is the root of all evil. But thou, O man of God, flee these things, and follow after righteousness, godliness, faith, love, patience, meekness. 1 Timothy 6 verse 11. God is saying, don't live for money. Live for me and you will enjoy all that I have, money inclusive. This is the secret of financial buoyancy and social peace.

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2: We understand from scriptures that the blessings of the Lord is what culminate in the breakthroughs of man. And Abraham was old and stricken in age, and the Lord has blessed him in everything. Genesis 24 and verse 1. And God said to him in Genesis 12, get thee out of thy country, to a land that I will show you, and I will there make of you a great nation, and I will bless you. I will bless you. It is the blessing of God that makes men. It is the blessings of God that make men. And I will bless you and make thy name great. So it is his blessings that blesses and makes great. And I will make thy name great, and thou shalt be a blessing. And his blessings are irreversible. And I will bless him that blesses you, and him that curses you I will curse. And then came Jacob. I won't let you go until you bless me, because blessing made my father. I need the blessing. And God said, what is your name? He said, Jacob. He said, no, your name shall no longer be Jacob, but Israel. It is his blessing that changes names. God is changing somebody's name here today. And then came Isaac. The man went forward. He was strong. The Lord blessed him. And the Philistines envied him. It is his blessings that turns you to the envy of your world. Now, somebody is encountering God's blessing life today. That looks like you. Let me hear your loudest amen. He said, the blessings of thy father has prevailed in your life above your progenitors. It is by his blessings that men stand out. Therefore, I decree an encounter with his blessings for you today. Father, thank you for where you have brought us to as individuals in our various businesses and careers. And thank you for where you are taking us to. Therefore, Jesus, by the power of your Holy Spirit, open a new chapter to everyone today. Open a new chapter to everyone here today. In Jesus' name. Who are you to call for a career and breakthrough? Where do you get your authority from? In Luke 9, verse 1, Jesus called his 12 disciples and gave them power and authority over all devils and to cure diseases. He gave them power, then he gave them authority. And that became the platform for their outstanding accomplishment. They had power and they had authority from God to get on the job. Now, chapter 10, verse 1, he gave them power. And they went forth and said, even devils were subject to us in your name when they returned. He said, I beheld Satan fall like lightning from heaven. Because when I sent you forth, I gave you power to tread upon serpents and scorpions and over all the paths of the enemy. And nothing shall by any means hurt you as you do. He gave them power. He gave them authority so they could deliver. Jesus came down. He said, the Spirit of the Lord is upon me, for he has anointed me.
3: He has authorized me. He has empowered me. To be anointed means to be empowered and to be authorized. He has anointed me and empowered me to preach the glad tidings to the poor, to set at liberty them that are bruised, to open the prison gates. Now see, he knew the source of his authority and he could deliver his mission in a grand style. Paul the apostle came and said, "Unto me who am least of all saints is this grace given, to make all men see what is the mystery in the fellowship of Christ." He knew that something was given him. Ephesians chapter 3 verse 8 or to 11. Peter came on the scene and said, "Silver and gold have I none, but such as I have, give unto thee in the name of Jesus of Nazareth, rise up and walk." He knew he was given authority to get the sick back on their feet. At the onset of this meeting, I'd like to show you my source of authority. In the early hours of 27th of August, 1987, I was in one of those embassy suites in Tulsa, Oklahoma, getting ready to be on my way to California for a meeting, and then came a mighty visitation of the Spirit in the hotel room. And he said in conclusion, "Arise, get back home and make my people rich." Neat and clear. It was so urgent, I couldn't wait to carry through with my programs. I busted a major convention. I mean, I tell you something. That will make it look like pride, arrogance, and lack of integrity, because I heard God too clearly to pretend not to hear him. So God sent me as one of his frontline agents for rescuing the people from this part of the world from going down the drain. "Arise, get back home and make my people rich." While contemplating on this, light broke out. And Paul the apostle said, "As poor and yet making many rich." That was my powerful impetus for undertaking this mandate. And the first thing I did when I came back was to set up what we call breakthrough in business seminars that held in hotels. And it will be interesting for you to know that the first one held in Maiduguri at Lake Chad Hotel. The first one, "Get back home and make my people rich." So I went to the region of poverty to attack it. And that came on and on and on. "As poor and yet making many rich." That means you don't need to look like it. Just go and declare what I've given you to do. And as I obeyed him, he began to turn destinies around. To the glory of God, this ministry has remained a frontliner in promoting, in declaring the prosperity of the saints for the last days. And not only saying it, but also proving it. Somebody here will emerge a living proof from here. You believe that? Let me hear your loudest amen. You believe that? Let me hear your loudest amen. Then in 1989, I had another visitation. On the 19th of July, 1989, the Lord came and visited me in the room saying, "Arise, get down to Lagos and raise me a people. Get down to Lagos and raise me a people. Arise, get down to Lagos and raise me a people." It was so strong. The same day, I dispatched someone from Kaduna down to Lagos. By September of that year, Winners Chapel was born. Can I hear your loudest amen? Amen. And we entered Lagos promoting the breakthrough in business seminar month by month in the hotels, until the hotel became too choky, can't take people anymore. People were fainting under the heat. So the church was built as a breakthrough platform for God's people. "Arise, get down to Lagos and raise me a people. Arise, get down to Lagos and raise me a people. Every time God gives an order, he backs it up with authority. So we are not on this assignment in want of what to do. We are in pursuit of the delivery of a divine mandate. Everyone under the sound of my voice today is ordained a giant for the kingdom. Everyone here is ordained a giant for the kingdom. Somebody believe that? Let me hear your loudest amen. It's clear, therefore, from those two major encounters that this ministry has a very clear breakthrough mandate. A very clear breakthrough mandate. Then two visions, visionary encounters followed. God sent the same thing twice. 15th of July, 76, 15th, 7th, 96, and 17-2-97. Here is what God said. I'm going to read it to you. I have made Lagos your first headquarters from where you will shake your world. Now hear this. That means the Lagos church is a family of world shakers. Family of what? That this church is a congregation of world shakers. Let all the world shakers shout glory. From where you will shake your world. He said, build with me a people to be envied. A people of attraction. A people of honor. And by them, I will storm the world. Now hear this. Everyone in this family, by this prophetic mandate, is a man and a woman to be envied. If you think you are one of them, let me hear your loudest amen. That means every man and woman on this platform is a person of attraction. That means 10 men will be holding to your skirt saying, we will go with you. Strangers will be running after God through you. He said, a people of honor. Everyone in this family is a honorable member of the kingdom. You are not an ordinary person. You are an honorable person. You are an honorable person. So whatever is contrary to honor, whatever depicts shame and reproach, must not be identified with you. Shout with me, glory. Shout with me, glory. He said, and by them I will storm the world. So who are the people gathered here? Come and say, world stormers. Say it loud, world stormers. It's important for you to follow through this prophetic mandate so you can be able to plug into it and key into it. He said, build with me a people of depth. Depth. D-E-P-T-H. A revolutionary army by depths and revelations. And I will take this world by storms. That means this army of men will be reigning by deep insight. By what? They will be operating by the depths of divine revelations. This will be men and women who are operating on the mystery wavelength of the kingdom. They are operating on the mystery frequency. They are not operating by the stories. They are not quoting scriptures. They are riding the wings of mysteries. They are riding what? These are men and women riding the waves of mysteries. Riding the waves of mysteries. Riding the waves of mysteries. A revolutionary army, he said, and by them, I will take this world by storms. Men, who are the ones here? Come and say, world takers. So we have an army of world shakers, world stormers, and world takers. That means in your profession, you will take the world. He said, I have given you the people. Now build them with me. Give them purpose. Impart visions to them. School them into exploit. Who are the ones gathered here? Men and women of exploit. Come and say, men and women of exploit. You see, you cannot partake of the fulfillment of a prophecy you don't believe. He said, and blessed is she that believeth, for there shall be a performance of those things which were told her from the Lord. No prophecy fulfills itself. It is the veracity of the believer that provokes fulfillment of prophecy. It's not just, okay, it will happen somehow. It may happen. I don't know whether I'm still within the age bracket where it could happen. I can't tell, but in case it happens, why not? It doesn't happen by guessing. It's active engagement of the forces of faith that brings prophecy to fulfillment. Active engagement of the forces of faith is what guarantees fulfillment of prophecy. So we have on this platform world shakers, world stormers, and world takers. Let me hear your loudest glory. Shout it as if you are sure you are one of them. Shout it convincingly. He said, school them. That means train them into exploits. You can't wish men into exploits. You train into exploits. Amen. David had some young fellows that would be likened to Lagos area boys, people without identity. They had no training. They were raw ruffians. He gathered them into a training camp, and they became the mighty men of David. Man, they were trained into exploits. Abraham armed his own army, his own trained army, born in his house, and they pursued the enemy and overtook them and rescued Lot. Schooled them into exploits. And he said, release them into their destinies. Every destiny has been withheld. I command a release today. Every aspect of your destiny that is being withheld, I command a release today. Every aspect of any man's destiny that is being bastardized, I command a release today. Somebody believe that? Let me hear your loudest amen. Thank you, Jesus. He said, walk with me, my son, as I raise a new generation of saints by your hands. What do you have? A new generation of saints. Men and women taking supernatural command in their various fields of endeavor. A new generation of saints. Men and women that they will be said about them, these that turn the world upside down have come either also. They are the people that are here. Can I hear your loudest amen? Let me hear your loudest amen. So the winner's family is a breakthrough company. And the company you keep is what determines what accompanies you. The winner's family is a breakthrough company. There was a city here in Nigeria when we started planting churches, intra-city. They said, look, we can give any other church room in this place, but when you give winners room, they take over. You give winners room, they do what? There is a takeover anointing on this commission. What do I call it? There is a takeover anointing on this commission, and the company you keep determines what accompanies you. Genesis 13 verse 5. And Lot also, which went forth with the blessed, had great possessions. Lot also, which went with Abraham, had flocks and herds and tents. He only went with. He was not called. He went with the called, and the blessedness of the calling came upon him. Listen to me. You have come into this breakthrough company. The virtues of breakthrough that's upon this commission and upon this anointed is your portion. I said, it's your portion. I said, it's your portion. I said, it's your portion. I said, it's your portion. Somebody's breaking forth already. You know, he that walks with the wise shall be wise, but a companion of fools shall be destroyed. That means he that walks with the blessed shall be blessed. You keep a breakthrough company, you enjoy breakthroughs. You keep a failure company, you become a victim of failures. The company you keep is vital to the future that awaits you. The company you keep is vital to the future that awaits you. I belong to a ministry family where they don't know failure. And so the failure-proof anointing on that family is evident in my life. I belong to the Higgins family where you maintain relevance until death. And you maintain stronger relevance after death. I belong to the Copeland's family where they don't talk lack nor beg for things. Where they don't borrow nor beg. And it's showing. The company you keep is vital. Don't leave the church and go keep company with devils. They will tear down your treasures. Somebody's blessed. Maybe the challenge with your business today is that you have tied with unbelievers in doing it. And you have turned God off. And now you are struggling to prevail. But by strength shall no man prevail. We prevail by blessings. And blessed is the man that walketh not in the counsel of the ungodly, nor standeth in the way of sinners, nor sit in the seat of scoffers, but whose delight is in the law of his God upon it, he doth meditate day and night. He shall be like a tree planted by the rivers of water. No dry season. You keep a godly company, you don't suffer dry season. Thank you, Father. I therefore speak by the Spirit of the Lord. God sent me into this world as one of his principal agents of breakthrough. God sent me to this world as one of his principal agents of big breakthrough. Get down home and usher my people into realms of breakthroughs. And I came back home and I began to see them just breaking forth. And see another army of men breaking forth into a new realm today. Every time God calls, he commits himself to deliver the purpose of that calling. 1 Thessalonians chapter 5 and verse 24. Faith we see that calleth thee, who also will do it. I'm speaking to you what he put in my mouth, and God's integrity is committed to confirm it. Therefore, I decree the birth of an army of business, professional, and career giants here. Yeah. Today is declared the bad day of an army of giants. Today is declared your bad day as a giant in the kingdom. Today is declared your bad day as a giant in the kingdom. You know, the Lord sent a word into Jacob and it lighted upon Israel. God can send a man as a light to a nation. He can send a man as a light to a continent. He can send a man as a light to the world. And you all know that light shines brightest at source. As the Lord liveth, the breakthrough mandate on this commission and the breakthrough anointing upon my life breaks forth in your life today. Isaiah chapter 9 and verse 8. The Lord sent a word into Jacob and it's lighted upon Israel. Psalm 36 and verse 9. speaking about God, he said, Psalm 36 and verse 9, in thy light, for with thee is the fountain of life, in thy light shall we see light. So there are people sent as light bearers, and by their light we see light. There are apostles, prophets, pastors, teachers, and evangelists who are sent to the body for the perfecting of the spiritual understanding of the saints, till we all come into the unity of faith, because it's spiritual understanding that begets faith. So they are sent to show us what we don't see, so our spiritual understanding can blossom and we can come to the same level of faith that they operate in. Somebody's breaking forth here. Ephesians chapter 4 verse 8 to 10. God has set up men and women in the body of Christ who are light bearers, and through whose light we see light. Through their light we see light. We saw a man in scriptures by name Zechariah. Zechariah came forth as a prophet with a very clear mandate from heaven. And there was a young man by name Uzziah who became king in Israel. And the Bible said he sought God, that is Uzziah, sought God in the days of Zechariah, who had understanding in the visions of God. And as long as he saw the Lord in the light that Zechariah had, God made him to prosper. Amen. He didn't have the light. He was trading the light that Zechariah had. And the Bible said, God made him to prosper. 2 Chronicles 26 and verse 5. God made him to prosper. God gave him victory. Verse 7. Against his enemies. Verse 14. He was marvelously helped. He invented engines. Now listen to me. Under this breakthrough anointing, I release an army of inventors in the kingdom. People creating and generating solutions to lifetime problems. Somebody believe that? Let me hear your loudest amen. One of our young men testified that he invented an electric iron that does not require power. Amen. So whether light is taken off or light is on, it doesn't matter. You can still be neat going to work. Glory to God. Glory to God. And you know, he went through Bible school and then the heavens opened. He just left, he said, he got to a point where I couldn't move forward. So he decided to go to Bible school for 3 weeks and then the heavens opened. A revolutionary army by depths of revelations. By depths. And then the solution came. Somebody's breaking forth here today. What is important is to assess the light that guarantees a flight. Whether you got it directly or got it through anointed vessels, just get the light. By the light given to Copeland, I saw light. I was reading his book and that of his wife, and then light sprang up. Thou hast the fountain of life, and in thy light shall we see light. Shall we see light? So there are men and women planted in the body of Christ as light bearers. And as we encounter the light that they had, we enjoy the flight that they enjoy. Somebody's breaking forth. That looks like you. Let me hear your loudest amen. Now listen to this. In this prophetic breakthrough empowerment session, what are you to expect? One, expect to be quickened as the word is going right now. Expect to be quickened. Expect the sleepy aspect of your spiritual life to jack back to life. John 6 and 63. It is the spirit that quickeneth. The flesh profited nothing. The words I've spoken to you, they are spirit and they are life. Expect the quickening power in the word to come upon you. What am I to expect as I'm listening to this prophetic word? Expect to be quickened. Expect the sleepy part of you to bounce back to life. Expect a spiritual awakening by the anointing on the word. What am I to expect under this anointed word? Number two, expect to be imparted as the word is going. Ezekiel chapter 2 and verse 2. And the Spirit entered into me as he spake unto me and set me upon my feet, that I had him that spake with me. And the Spirit that is upon the man speaking enters into me as he spake unto me. I sat in a meeting years ago, and here was this anointed man speaking. If the ministration of death be glorious, how much more glorious shall the ministration of the Spirit be? And immediately light sprang up. Not only the spring of light, something began tickling in my intellect. The next exam I wrote, sir, I made 100. He came to me and said, Lord, I'm understanding this too much. My brain almost exploded. Why? He painted a picture of the glory, the intellectual beauty in Daniel, and that whatever it is then, it's not compatible to what is available to us now. Is somebody hearing what I'm saying? So it was not the revelation, it was an entrance. There was an entrance of a spirit. Now expect to be imparted with a breakthrough unction. As this world is going on, expect the spirit, the breakthrough anointing to enter into you. Expect the breakthrough unction to enter into you. You can't practice what the spirit does. You only need to be imparted to operate in it. From that time on till tomorrow, this brain has very strange capacity for absorbing, analyzing, and dealing with issues without stress. Somebody is encountering something right here. Can I tell you this? There's a breakthrough anointing on my life. It is so tangible. It's so handleable. It's provenly undeniable. You can tap into it. And the Spirit entered into me, and he spake unto me, and set me up upon my feet, and I had him that spake with me. So we don't just get informed or enlightened by anointed men. When they get on the platform, we are imparted with the same spirit. I encountered the man T.L. Osborne 1976 in a very dramatic encounter. I've shared that many times, and I had the Holy Ghost voice for the first time. When we met real life for the first time in 1990, he said, as I listen to you, David, it's as if you have always known all of the times. I said, it's true. The same spirit operating in him entered into me as I was reading his writings in the purpose of Pentecost. It was so tangible, it was so real. I yearn to see the duplication of this breakthrough anointing on the life of every winner. It speaks in all areas of life. Therefore, receive it in the name of Jesus. Expect to be imparted. Number three, expect the visions of your life to be unveiled. Hosea chapter 12 and verse 10. I have also spoken by the prophets. I have multiplied visions and used similitudes by the ministry of the prophet. So God multiplies visions by the ministry of prophets. As they begin to speak, he begins to unveil the next chapters of your life. So in this meeting, somebody's catching a new light. As Kenneth Hagin was speaking in July 1986, in the course of the message, I was caught up into heaven. I have also spoken by the prophets, and I have multiplied visions and used similitudes by the ministry of the prophets. He was speaking. I was in the gallery. I wasn't in the main bowl. And then God brought me into visions and revelations as he was speaking. The vision is still here today. My son David, the baton has been passed over to you. I saw his face transfigured to the face of a little baby. I saw with my eyes. And I saw oil dripping down the, flowing down his cheeks. And something in that he was fired into my spirit. I began groaning and crying and wailing and sobbing. In the midst of it, my son David, the baton has been passed over to you. Somebody's taking a baton here today. Let me hear your loudest amen if you are there. Somebody's taking a baton here today. Somebody's receiving a breakthrough baton today. You are receiving a breakthrough baton today. Somebody's receiving a breakthrough baton today. You are receiving a breakthrough baton today. You are receiving a breakthrough baton today. In the name of Jesus. Thank you, Father. Hallelujah. What am I to expect as this anointing begins to flow? By the word of the Lord. Expect to be turned into another man. Is somebody turning right here? Man, I returned from that journey in 1986. Everybody saw the difference. Everybody did what? Everybody saw the difference. It was clearer than Sprite. Clearer than Sprite. Everybody saw the difference. Somebody's here today. Not even tomorrow. By the time you get home today, they will see the difference.

And when he entered the church first day after my return, he said it was like you are unwinding a chain from the buttock of a monkey. Woo. He knew liberty for the first time since childhood. He knew liberty. That is, the unction on Kenneth again became instantly evident. Became what? Instantly evident. There is somebody here. The breakthrough anointing upon his servant, under whose teaching you are sitting right now, will be tangibly evident in your life. Expect to be turned into another man. 1 Samuel chapter 10, verse 5 and 6. He said, you will come to the hill of God, where is the garrison of the Philistines. And you will, it will come to pass that thou shalt come thither into the city. You come into the midst of prophets. And as they begin to prophesy, he said, you shall prophesy with them. Verse 6. And you shall be turned into another man. Abba. He was turned. His status was supernaturally changed. He was turned into another man. You appear in your business place tomorrow as another man. You appear in your offices tomorrow as another man. You appear in your home today as another man. In the name of Jesus. Expect to be turned into another man. Expect to be turned into another man. Verse 10 to 12. It came to pass that this man, Saul, became a proverbial success. Is Saul also among the prophets? Somebody's living here today. You'll be turned to the next proverbial success. Your breakthrough will become a reference point. I said, your breakthrough will become a reference point. Your breakthrough will become a reference point. Your breakthrough will become a reference point. Your breakthrough will become a reference point. Your breakthrough will become a reference point. Your breakthrough will become a reference point. Your breakthrough will become a reference point. Your breakthrough will become a reference point. Thank you, Father. My prayer today, that somebody here will return as another man. Amen. You are that person, let me hear your loudest amen. Amen. You are that person, let me hear your loudest amen. Amen. You are that person, let me hear your loudest amen. Amen. Are not saved, you cannot be a seed of Abraham. That means you have no restoration rights. If you are not born again, you have no restoration rights in redemption. And if you are not a believer, you cannot be listed as one of the end time saints. That means you have no restoration rights whatsoever. Everyone today that is not born again yet, this is your opportunity to escape for your life and enjoy the beauty of eternity right here. If you are there, you want to be saved today, you want your sins to be forgiven you, you want to become a child of the living God, you want to become a joint heir with Jesus Christ, please, I'd like to pray with you. God bless you. God bless you. Everyone that wants to give his or her life to Christ, I pray with you right there where you are, in the name of Jesus. This is your chance for a change of story. Jesus' arms are wide open. He wants to receive you right now. This is your chance to escape from the horrors, devastations of this wicked world. It's your chance to make the list of the book of life. Also, there are people here who need to rededicate their life to Christ. Perhaps maybe you are once saved. Things were going great. At the time, you got disenchanted, challenges of life, and then you just got disconnected and your spiritual root is dried up. Every time you listen to the word, well, let's hope it's true. Let's hope it's true. It's because you are disconnected. Every such one that wants to reconnect back to God, I'd like to pray with you. You want to rededicate your life to Jesus? God bless you. God bless you.

0: God bless you. You want to rededicate your life to Jesus? The same God who has helped me and has helped several thousands in this church will help you also. Glory to God. Please bow your heads first and lift up your right hand to the Most High God and pray this prayer of faith after me. I will experience a dramatic change in your life. Say with me, Lord Jesus, I open my heart to you today. Come into my heart, Lord Jesus. Forgive me my sins. Wash me with your blood. I believe you died for me. On the third day you rose again, that I might be justified. Right now, I believe I am forgiven, I'm justified, I'm saved, I'm born again, I'm a child of God. Thank you, Jesus, for receiving me. Thank you, Jesus, for restoring me. And thank you, Jesus, for saving me. Now I know I am born again. I'm a child of God. I am free from the power of sin to serve the living God. Thank you, Jesus, for saving me. Amen. Keep those hands up as I pray over you. Father, I pray over these precious lives. Your power and your grace has drawn them. Let the same power and grace preserve them. I pray that today marks that turning point of belonging for your life. May all things become new in your life. May you become an embodiment of the validity of new life. In the name of Jesus Christ, so shall it be. I cover every one of you with the precious blood of Jesus against all satanic assault. In Jesus' precious name. Amen. You are blessed.
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a prayer over the city of Lagos in Nigeria. 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
2: Declaring the mist of the year 2026. Open door greetings in the name of Jesus Christ. Amen. As we all know, the month of June and July constitute the mist of the year, with 5 months on either sides of the divide. Haggai 1 verse 1, Haggai 2 verse 1. We discover from scriptures that the mist of the year is ordained a season of spiritual awakening in God's agenda. As it is written, O Lord, revive thy work in the midst of the years. In the midst of the years, make known. Habakkuk 3 verse 1 to 2 and verse 6. However, according to the book of Haggai, the spirit of God's people was stirred up in the month of June to begin to engage in the work of the Lord as a priority. Haggai 1 verse 1 to 14. And the outcome was an outbreak of earth-shaking revival in the month of July, ordained to make the glory of the latter house greater than the former. Haggai 2 verse 1 to 9. Therefore, the mist of the year is a season of revival which connotes, among others, a season of spiritual labor. Haggai 1 verse 14. A season of greater glory. Haggai 2 verse 1 and verse 6 to 9. A season of passionate pursuit after God and the interest of His kingdom. Habakkuk 3 verse 2. But what is the target of this mist of the year season? A season of supernatural breakthrough. Habakkuk 3 verse 4 to 6 and verse 17 to 19. Massive salvation and ingathering of souls into the church. Daniel 12 verse 3. John 15 verse 8. Cell growth and replication, where each cell is required to birth a minimum of one new cell within the season. Exodus 18 verse 21 to 24. Acts 5 verse 42. Every member is required to enter into a covenant of sacrificial dimension of stewardship towards this task. 2 Chronicles 15 verse 12 to 15, Psalm 50 verse 5, Psalm 126 verse 1 to 6. Individuals are to define their schedule of engagement on the prayer altar. Daniel 60 verse 10, Isaiah 66 verse 7 to 8, Matthew 6 verse 6 to 13, and verse 17 to 19. Each one should target at least one established soul, both in the cell and in the church, this season. Psalm 2 verse 8, 1 Corinthians 9 verse 20 to 22. We must keep our faith alive to secure the hand of God towards the realization of this prophetic agenda, both as individuals, WSF, and the church. Isaiah 53 verse 1, 1 Kings 8 verse 15, Matthew 9 verse 29. Therefore, in line with biblical timelines and by the prompting of the Holy Spirit, the period of 1st June to 31st July 2026 is declared a season of revival and spiritual awakening that will lead to explosive church growth and supernatural change of story for all engaging individuals. Remain ever blessed. Jesus is Lord.
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1: Number one, I am an established convert with 27 established souls in the church. Give God praise. I met with Bishop David Oyedepo in October 2017 in one of his outreaches at Iyanoyesi Junction, and ever since then, I have been coming to the church. In February 2018, I enrolled in Word of Faith Bible Institute, Wolfby. I am now an established convert of the bishop. Give God praise. And I have been committed to Matthew 6:33. Since the time the bishop showed me the way to the topmost top by engaging in kingdom advancement endeavors, I have won 27 established souls in the church. Give God mighty praise. In May 2018, God gave me some converts. One of the converts had been believing God for a miracle job. I invited him to the church and he honored my invitation. Right in the service, the bishop declared that someone will receive job SMS today. While still in the service with him, a job SMS came through to his phone to resume for a job the following Monday. Celebrate God with a clap offering. He was so excited. The following Sunday, he also came to the church with his convert. Give God praise. As this convert moved into the church, different kinds of great doors began to open for me. I have started my second degree in the university of my choice without any financial stress. Celebrate the Lord. Indeed, soul winning pays the most for anyone that cares to believe and engage. The testifier is Osakwe Grisha. For this testimony, give God mighty praise. Number two, HIV positive turns negative via the communion. In December 2021, I fell sick and I was taken to a medical center. Some tests were carried out and I tested HIV positive. However, I rejected the report and kept taking the anointing oil. On 9th January 2022, I came for the first communion service for the year. While I partook of the communion, I reminded God of my predicament. Thereafter, during the midweek service, I partook of the communion again and believed God for a turnaround. That same week, I took the test again. Lo and behold, when the result came back, I tested negative. Give God mighty praise. I return all the glory to God, and the testifier is Onabulu EC.
2: Jeremiah Adishino is my name. I want to testify to the faithfulness of the God of Liberation Mandate. God led me to this commission in July 2015. While I was a pastor in a church where we believe so much in prayer and deliverance, but my life was without any sign of deliverance because I was poor, sick, and miserable. The first service I attended here, I heard Papa said, every believer who is not a tither remains a struggler. From that day, I couldn't stop coming here because the word of God struck me. Though I knew about tithing, I preached tithing, but I was not a tither. And from that day, I received the grace and became a consistent tither. To the glory of God, the following year, 2016, God showed up in my life and began to turn my life around. Amen. He delivered me from the sickness of the head of over 20 years. He destroyed the grip of sin over my life. And to the glory of God, he destroyed a generational curse in my life because my grandfather had no house. He died in a rented house. My own father lived and died in a rented house. I have also been a tenant in several houses for the past 33 years. And by the grace of God, last December, God moved me and my family into our own house. I give God all the glory.

0: Welcome to the month of July, the beginning of the second half of the year. Listen, this month, my God, who is too faithful to fail, will surprise you by doing new things in every department of your life. How do I know? The Bible says so. Revelation 21:5, and I read, it says, "Behold, I make all things new. Therefore, watch out, because beginning from this month, God will begin to make all things new in your life. New open doors, new opportunities in every area, your health, your finances, your career, new ideas that will take you to new levels in life. And as that happens, remember that God, who has done this in your life, will make it permanent. Therefore, I curse every barrier on your path to these new things that God has in store for you. In the name of Jesus Christ, I command them to be clear out of the way." Congratulations. Happy new month to you. And always remember, God is too faithful to fail, as I await your testimony. Amen.
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4: 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Every time you hold a key in your hand, you are in command of the door. When you hold the key in your hand, you are in command of any door to which you hold the key. With the key, your car key in your hand, you can be saying hello to someone while you are opening the door of the car. But when your key is lost, you are tensed up. You are sweating. You are struggling because you are not in command without the key. And the kingdom of God operates on keys. God's word says, when Peter confessed Jesus as Lord and Savior, he said, neither flesh nor blood has revealed this unto you, but my Father which is in heaven. And I will give unto you the keys, plural, the keys of the kingdom of heaven. And whatsoever you bind on earth shall be bound in heaven, and whatsoever you loose on earth shall be loosed in heaven. So to every of your inheritance, there is a key that provides you access. There's a key that grants you access. All of your inheritance and my inheritance, they are locked up in the stores of heaven. And there is a key that guarantees your access into specific doors leading to specific inheritance that you have in Christ. So I'd like you to be very desperate about holding the key to financial fortune. Because there is a key that grants you the access to a world of financial abundance. August 1987, the Lord spoke to me in very clear terms. Get back home and make my people rich. August 26, 1987, I was away in the United States of America when the Holy Ghost spoke to me in very clear terms in that hotel room. The hotel is called Embassy Suites. And I heard him very clearly. Get back home and make my people rich. I lost my human respect and human dignity because of the urgency of the mandate. I abandoned every other meeting I had in the States, and I never called them back until I got home so that there wouldn't be pressure for me to wait. I got back to Nigeria and called them. I'm sorry, I will not be able to come. Where are you? I'm back in Nigeria. How? God said, get back home. I can't wait for explanation. Get back home is get back home. This is one of those few ministries in the world of the magnitude of your ministry that is absolutely debt-free and had never been indebted. Absolutely debt-free by divine favor, provoking financial fortune and bringing us to where we have found ourselves today. And it's not done with us yet. You knew where you were when you came to this ministry yourself. And you know what has happened to you now. Even if you don't have a mirror, everybody looking at you knows that something good has happened to you. And watch for divine interventions in all areas of your life. I'm not talking to you about what I read, what I heard. I'm talking to you about what I have heard and seen and my hands have handled by the grace of God that it is real. Supernatural prosperity is a reality. Supernatural supplies is a reality. Supernatural abundance is a reality. And I'd like you to know, it is not the sweat of a man, just like the young man that came, he said, I walked, and was struggling to save 20,000. I walked and walked, but nothing was working. Because the favor of God is the gateway to a world of financial fortune. The favor of God. It is the blessings of God that make it rich. Proverbs 10:22, and he adds no sorrow to it. Proverbs 10:22. There are many who are working their way out, but nothing is working out. They are sweating day and night. But my Bible said, except the Lord builds the house. Psalm 127, verse 1 to 3, they labor in vain that built it. And except the Lord watches over the city, the watchmen are awake, but in vain. He said, hey, it is in vain that you wake up early in the morning and go to bed late in the night, eating the bread of sorrow, for so he gives his beloved sleep. So my mission is to help you appreciate the reality of supernatural prosperity and what it takes to walk in it. As I've been privileged to walk in it, it works like fire. It's as real as the salvation of your soul. How many believe that salvation is real? Did you really experience any serious change when you met Jesus? How many people are new creatures here? Let me see your hands. Now, are you in doubt as to the reality of salvation? Now, the same way, I'd like you to come clean and understand this, that the job you are doing, the business you are doing, the career you belong to, does not guarantee prosperity. It is not the profession of a man that guarantees prosperity. There is no profession or career where there are no poor people. There are many poor lawyers, many poor engineers, many poor businessmen, because Nigeria now is a business world. Many poor businessmen, many beggarly traders, many poor manufacturers. There is no profession or career without its long list of paupers. Poor folks, poorer than rats, because no profession guarantees abundance. It is the blessings of the Lord that make it rich, and he adds no sorrows to it. I'd like you to please open your heart. He said, woe unto you lawyers. Jesus was speaking to the lawyers of his time. He said, you have taken away the key of knowledge. Luke 11:52. You will not enter in, and those who desire to enter, you block their access. So from that scripture, Jesus is saying, the knowledge of the truth, the working knowledge of the truth, is the key to your inheritance. Every of your inheritance is accessible by the working knowledge of the truth. The working knowledge of the truth. My people are destroyed for lack of knowledge. Hosea chapter 4 and verse 6. And you shall know the truth, and the truth shall make you free. And in Proverbs chapter 11 verse 9, it said, and by knowledge shall my righteous one be delivered. So the working knowledge of the truth is the master key to your deliverance in every area of life. In Isaiah chapter 5 and verse 13, the Bible says, my people are gone into captivity because they have no knowledge. And if you check that parable from verse 1 all through to 13, he was talking about, my well-beloved has a vineyard, and he planted with the choices of vine, Isaiah 5, 1 to 13, and planted it on a most fruitful hill. He built an edge around it, and a tower in the midst of it to watch over it. But when he waited for it to bring forth fruit, it brought forth white grapes. He said, judge between me and my vineyard. What will I have done to my vineyard that I have not done to it? I'm glad to let you know, every provision to make you live a super abundant life has been accomplished already. Come on, I say it has been accomplished already. I said it has been accomplished already. He said, what will I have done to my vineyard that I have not done to it? There is nothing that life will ever demand that redemption has not properly purchased. There is nothing that your life and my life will ever demand that God has not already accomplished. All things that make for life and godliness, they have been accomplished on your behalf already. 2 Peter chapter 1 and verse 3. He has given us all things that makes for life and godliness, and they are delivered through the knowledge of him who has called us unto glory and virtue. 2 Peter 1 and verse 3. All things, come and say all things. And you know the grace of our Lord Jesus Christ, among other things, even though he was rich, yet for your sake and my sake he became poor, that we through his poverty might be made rich. Commanding Supernatural Prosperity, Part 1. I'd like you to know that the working knowledge of the truth is your guaranteed access to any aspect of your inheritance that you are yet to experience. The working knowledge of the truth, that is putting the knowledge of the truth to work. Putting the knowledge of the truth to work is your guaranteed access to any aspect of your inheritance which you are yet to experience. Putting the knowledge of the truth to work. Putting the knowledge of the truth to work. That is why your access to the secret of God is the only way to stand out in any aspect of life. Your access. Look at the man called Job. Job became the greatest of all men in the East. And the East in those days was the center of civilization. Just like talking about the greatest man in America today. That was Job. Job was the greatest man of all the men in the East. We read that in Job chapter 1. And you read from verse 1 to 5. Was the greatest of all men in the East. He was the greatest man on the face of the earth. That's the meaning. He was the greatest. He was reputed the greatest man. He commanded the greatest financial fortune. He commanded the greatest business empire in the world, in his time. How? Job said, "As it was in the days of my youth, when the secret of God was upon my tabernacle." I mean, it's amazing. Job 29 and verse 4. When the secret of God was upon my tabernacle, the secret of God was behind my standing out among my peers. Say with me, the secret of God. God has secrets. The revelation of it, the secrets of God, is what makes ordinary men become extraordinary. God has secrets. I'm told in my Bible in Deuteronomy 29 and verse 29, the secret things belongeth unto God, but those things that are revealed, they are the ones that belong to us and to our children after us. Deuteronomy 29 and verse 29. So God has secrets. Now Proverbs 25 verse 2, the Bible says, the glory of the Lord is to conceal a matter, and the honor of kings is to search them out. Proverbs 25 and verse 2. So, and he won't give his glory to anybody. So God will continue to conceal secrets, and then kings will need to go keep searching them out. So when you are tired of searching out the secrets, you start sinking and stinking. Because you need his secrets to shine. You need his secrets to stand out. I'd like you to please listen very carefully, because the church has been overrun by emotions. Overrun by emotions. The church has settled for inspirations. The church has ignored instructions over time. That's why they are suffering lots of frustrations. Bless God for inspirations. Bless God for emotions. Man is an emotional creature. But bless God much more for instructions. He said, lay fast hold on instructions. Let her not go. Keep her, for she is thy life. So when you lay hold on instructions, you lay hold on life. You lay hold on life. People are bothered about tomorrow. I keep telling them, we didn't get to where we are today by guesswork. We got in there by scriptural calculations. There are things we found and put to work. And because those things are original, They emanate from God who never change. They come up from God who is always there. So as long as you keep doing them, you are sure of tomorrow. No, that's how things don't last. It is lasting now 25 years. The ones who say won't last, we don't know where they are anymore. Whatever the Lord doeth, it shall be forever. Whatever comes from the Lord can be relied upon. Ecclesiastes chapter 3 and verse 14. We have changing weathers. There are people who are seriously up yesterday and are horribly down today. There are people who are once everywhere, but they are nowhere today. It takes God to go up, and it takes God to stay up. Ecclesiastes chapter 3 verse 14. It takes God to go up, and it takes God to stay up. Even when effort takes you up, if you don't catch God fast, you will come down before you knew it. But whatever the Lord doeth, it shall be forever. Nothing can be taken away from it. Nothing can be added to it. And God does that, that men might fear before him. So witches can't undo what God is doing. Devils can't stop what God is out to do. And I want you to please know this, that when you operate by scriptural principles, you become an impossible case for the devil. Something is happening to someone here. God is a God of secrets. But his secrets are searchable secrets. Come and say searchable. They are searchable secrets. The glory of the Lord is to conceal a matter, and the honor of kings is to search them out. They are searchable secrets. They are searchable secrets. And who are the ones who have access to these secrets? In Psalm 25 and verse 14, the Bible says, the secret of the Lord is with them that fear him, and he will show them his covenants. The secret of the Lord is with them that fear him, and he will show them his covenant. You remember Job was a man that feared God and eschewed evil, a perfect man. So the fear of God is your fundamental qualifier for the secrets of God. A man that feared God and eschewed evil, a perfect man. That was Job. And Job said, the secret of God was upon my tabernacle. He was a man that feared God and hated evil. And so he gained access to the secrets of God. So when the fear of God rules your life, the secrets of God becomes cheaply available to you. That's why the Bible says the fear of the Lord is the beginning of wisdom. The fear of the Lord is the beginning of wisdom. The fear of the Lord is the beginning of wisdom. So it takes you knowing that God's secrets are searchable. And the fear of God is the fundamental requirement for your access to the secrets of God. Many are in church to tempt God. They are here in church. Let's see whether he has anything to offer. Let's see whether he knows whether God has any answer to this. Let's check him out. I mean, who knows if he could try somehow. Many are here tempting God. That's why they are trapped. That's why they are stranded. That's why they are going nowhere. But there are those who are here trusting God. You are my God. Whether you give me or you don't give me, I have come to my last bus stop. There is nowhere else to go. Whatever God cannot do, no one else should try. God is the end of man's search for answers. He is the custodian of answers to all human questions. If God has no answer to it, let it remain unanswered. Now he said, the secret of the Lord is with them that fear him, and he will show them his covenant. This is very important. Commanding supernatural prosperity. Supernatural prosperity is a reality. Think of Egypt. When Israel was coming out of Egypt, God said, I will give these people favor in the eyes of the Egyptians. so that when they go, they shall not go away empty. Come and say supernatural. People had no savings for 400 years, and now they are going, said they won't go empty. Is it between now and next week? But when God stepped in, supernatural prosperity answered from heaven and despoiled the Egyptians. The favor of God is the cure for the lacks of men. I will give these people favor in the eyes of the Egyptians. And God's favor became the switch with which supernatural abundance was released. I will give these people favor. Chapter 12 of Exodus and verse 21. I will give these people favor in the sight of the Egyptians, so that when they go away, they shall not go away empty. God's favor is answering for someone here today. I said God's favor is answering. Chapter 12 and verse 36. And the Lord gave the people favor in the sight of the Egyptians, so that they lent unto them all things as they required, and despoiled the Egyptians. Despoiled the Egyptians. I will give them favor. And he gave them favor, because he promised to give them favor, and he gave them favor. And the favor of God resulted in their fortune. God's favor this month will terminate every misfortune of your life in the name of Jesus Christ. God gave them favor and despoiled the Egyptians. The favor of God turned their story, changed their story. The favor of God will change someone's story here now. Hallelujah. Hallelujah. And the Lord gave the people favor. He gave them favor. He gave them favor. It's your turn to enjoy the favor of God in your life. I said it's your turn to enjoy the favor of God in your life. Supernatural prosperity is a reality. Think of the life of the man called Solomon, the wealthiest man in Bible history, the greatest financial fortune on record. The Bible said, and Solomon loved the Lord. That's where his journey began. 1 Kings chapter 3, I'm beginning from verse 3. And Solomon loved the Lord, and the king went to Gibeon to sacrifice there. And 1,000 burnt offerings did Solomon sacrifice upon the altar. And in the night, God came to Solomon. Ask what I shall give you. And Solomon said, well, Lord, thank you for the privilege you've given me to sit on my father's throne. Grant me wisdom so I can walk to please you amongst these people. And God said, hey, I've heard you. And verse 13 of that same chapter, he said, and that which you have not asked, I have also given unto you, both riches and honor, so that no one will compare with you all your days. So it came from God. The fortune in the life of Solomon is a direct release from heaven. So supernatural prosperity is a reality. God said, I will give these people favor. Exodus 3:21 and 12:36, he gave them favor. So supernatural prosperity is a reality. God said, I will give these people favor. And he gave them favor. He gave them favor. Favor is coming your way. I said, favor is coming your way. I said, favor is coming your way. It is your turn to be favored by the Lord. It is your turn to be favored by the Lord. Supernatural prosperity is a reality. God said, the silver is mine and the gold is mine, saith the Lord. The silver is mine and the gold is mine, saith the Lord. God has it. Haggai chapter 2 and verse 6 to 8. God has it. And God is looking for who can be trusted with his resources. Heaven's resources are super abundant. But God is busy looking for who can be trusted with it. He said, if you have not been faithful in the unrighteous mammon, who shall commit to your trust the true riches? Luke 16 and verse 12. Who shall commit to your trust the true riches? Luke 16 verse 11, sorry. Who shall commit to your trust the true riches? So God commits his riches to those that can be trusted. And can you be trusted with it? To help you position yourself worthy for the entrustment of his riches. Worthy for the entrustment of his riches. If you have not been faithful in the unrighteous mammon, who shall commit to your trust the true riches? So the riches of God are entrusted into the hands of those he can trust. And to know whether you can be trusted or not, you must understand the reason for his riches. When you know why he blesses, then you can position yourself to be blessed by him, to fulfill the reason and the purpose for which he blesses us. Somebody's waking up right now. Your position is changing this time. Your position is changing this time. I say your own position is changing this time. When that is understood, you find things beginning to open to you on their own accord. The same way they have been opening to me on their own accord over the years. March 1981, I stumbled on that wonderful mystery that God's blessing operates on the platform of a covenant. There is what you must do for his blessings to be released. On October 4, 1981, I came to a point of decision against any tendency of borrowing or begging. God is faithful. He's too faithful to fail. He's ever reliable and ever dependable. Blessed with such loving people.

solid, so you don't sell your birthright cheaply by crouching and crawling before sinners for purpose of bread and butter. Don't need all that. Talk about connections. By virtue of divine grace and positioning, by virtue of divine favor and whatever, I know how many people I can call on telephone call and they will thank God I called them. They will thank God I called them. But because my connection with source is so real and solid, the favor of God constantly paves the way all the time. If I started teaching this when I met you, you may stand to misunderstand me. I found it before the church started. I was operating in it before the church began. It has no church connection whatsoever. It has a heaven connection. And that's what I'm eager to do, for you to be connected to the original source. So that come rain, come weather, you are solid, you are stable, you are going on. And that's what is happening to you in the name of Jesus Christ. Let me first help you to hate poverty. Now, poverty is a curse. Poverty is what? Deuteronomy chapter 28 and verse 15 to 19. Poverty is the first set of things listed in the course of the law. Curse shall be thy basket, curse shall be thy feed, thy store. Poverty is, I want you to hate it. Because what you don't hate won't disappear. What you sympathize with will hang around you. Poverty is a curse. Why did God list it first? There are 66 verses. Now, from 15 to that is about 60 verses. Of the 60 verses where the curses of the law were cataloged, poverty was listed the first five. And that won't be a surprise, you remember, that the first immediate evidence of the fall was nakedness. What was it? As soon as Adam crashed, God removed his clothing. He stripped him naked. I had divorce in the garden, and I was afraid because I am naked. I am naked. Nakedness was the first. And the consequence of the fall was being driven away from the garden into the wilderness. He was stripped naked. His environment was corrupted. He was thrown out of the garden to face the hazards of the wilderness. So poverty is a curse. But aren't you glad that when Jesus came down, among other things, the Bible said, Christ has redeemed us from the curse of the law. Christ has redeemed us from the curse of the law by being made a curse for us. For it is written, cursed is every man that hangeth upon the tree, that the blessings of Abraham. So you see, the blessings of Abraham might come unto us who are Gentiles, and that we might obtain the promise of the Spirit through faith. So Christ came to redeem us from the curse of poverty and connect us to the Abrahamic covenant of blessings. If poverty is a curse and Christ has redeemed you, then poverty has no legal hold on your life anymore. That's why I'm saying every hold of poverty on your life, I command it broken in the name of Jesus. Say with me, poverty is a curse. Now you see, I hate poverty with passion. Because the price has been fully paid for me to enjoy the blessings of Abraham. Poverty is a curse. And I hate poverty with passion. If it's a curse and you have been redeemed, then it has no right to be. It has no right to remain. I say it has no right to remain. I say it has no right to remain. Also, it's important for you to know that poverty is an oppression of the devil. Poverty is what?
Poverty is

0: oppression of the devil. Chapter 1 of the book of Zechariah. Poverty is an oppression of the devil. Then lifted I up my eyes, verse 18 of Zechariah 1, and saw and behold four horns. And I said unto the angel that talked with me, what be these? And he answered me, these are the horns which have scattered Judah, Israel, and Jerusalem. And the Lord showed me four carpenters. And I said, what come these to do? And he said, he spake, saying, these are the horns which have scattered Judah, so that no man did lift up his head. But these are come to free them, to cast out the horns of the Gentiles, which lifted up their horn against the land of Judah to scatter it. Now look at the word here. These are the horns which have scattered Judah, so that no man did lift up his head. And what am I? And there are four carpenters. And what are these come to do? They have come to cast out. That means there's a force. Come and say force. These four horns are forces of evil that disallow the rise of the men of Judah. They are forces that must be cast out. When we talk about casting out in scriptures, we're talking about casting out devils. These are four horns which have scattered Jerusalem and Judah, so that no man did lift up his head. But I've sent four carpenters. I'm glad to let you know I'm one of those privileged carpenters who is sent by God to cast out the horns of the Gentiles that are sitting on your destiny. So every attack of the agents of poverty against your life, I cast them out today in the name of Jesus. Poverty is an oppression of the devil. Think of it. Suddenly a man has acquired so much wealth, and the spirit of insanity came in, and he strips himself naked and walks on the street away from everything he ever lived together. Who is responsible? Who is responsible? Who is responsible? So poverty is not only a curse of the law, it's also an oppression of the devil. Say with me, oppression of the devil. Say loud, oppression of the devil. Oppression of the devil. Also, we understand from scriptures that poverty is also a result of laziness, slothfulness, idleness. Verse 4 of chapter 13 of Proverbs, the soul of the sluggard desireth, Proverbs 13:4, and has nothing, but the soul of the diligent shall be made fat. So the sluggard will suffer hunger, will suffer lack. When you are not working, things are not permitted to work. Things are not permitted to work. Go to the ant, ye sluggard, consider his ways and be wise. Proverbs 6 verse 6, which having no guide, overseer, or ruler, provided our meat in summer and gathered our food in the harvest. How long will ye sleep, O sluggard? When wilt thou arise out of thy sleep? Yet a little sleep, a little slumber, a little folding of the hands to sleep. So shall thy poverty come as one that traveleth, and thy want as an armed man. Proverbs 6, 6 to 11. Proverbs chapter 6 and verse 6 to 11. The sluggard will suffer hunger. The slothful will suffer lack. Chapter 20 of Proverbs and verse 4. The sluggard will not plow by reason of the cold. Therefore shall he beg in harvest and have nothing. When you are lazy, you are bound to become a beggar. And you beg because you lack. That's why the Bible said, in all labor there is profit. The poverty of the black man is traceable to not willing to work. Majority won't work. Somebody has said, when you have one rich man in the midst of six poor people, what you have is seven poor people. They will eat up the riches of the one that has it. It's time to wake up. It's time to wake up. Jesus said, I must walk. For things to walk, you must walk. I must walk the works of him that sent me while it is day, for the night cometh when no man can walk. Can I hear your loudest amen? The next cause of poverty is waste. What do I call it? Waste. Waste is another cause of poverty. You remember the prodigal son? He wasted his substance on riotous living, and he began to be in want. Every waster will end up in want. Every waster will end up in want. Luke chapter 15. You all know the story of the prodigal son. Hear what he said. Now look at Luke 15 verse 13. And not many days after, the younger son gathered all together and took his journey unto a far country, and there wasted, underline the word wasted, wasted his substance with riotous living. Wasted. And when he had spent all, there arose a mighty famine in that land, and he began to be in want. When you are a waster, you are sure to end up in want. There are many, many wasters in the body of Christ. They waste and squander their resources on nonsense. There are people living in houses where they shouldn't move near. You don't have a plot of land, you are living in a house of 500,000. Isn't that prodigious? It's not right. It's not right. So you start helping the landlord to build more houses by paying crazy amount. Wasted the substance. There are those of you who are enslaved by telephones. You pay 3,000 house rent in your one little room where you are staying, and you pay 9,000 to MTN every month. And your tithe is 1,000 naira per month. It's all madness. There is no budget. Just call it. Hey, yo, hey, yo, hey, yo, hey, yo. There are people with four telephones. Hello, hello, hello, hello. No business connection. Just call him. He wasted his substance on riotous living, and there arose a great famine, and he began to be in want. And you know the story? He settled with the pigs for survival. When they are giving food to the pigs, he was struggling with them. You won't settle with the pigs. He wasted his substance on riotous living. On riotous living. He wasted his substance on riotous living, and he began to be in want. My Bible says that he that is a waster is a brother to him that is slothful. They have a common heritage. The sluggard and the waster, they are born of the same father. Their inheritance is the same. And their inheritance is what? Poverty. You won't suffer poverty. If you look at Psalm 112 that we read at the beginning, he said he will guide his affairs with discretion. With what? He will guide his affairs with discretion. He will guide his affairs with discretion. He will guide his affairs with discretion. He won't live anyhow. There are those who don't have any reason to hold the phone in their hand forever because there is nobody they are going to call except to waste their resources. Can't you sit down and find out what course am I making? Are they connected to improvement of my career and my business? Or am I just exchanging pleasantries at my own expense? He wasted his substance with riotous living. Living anyhow. And he began to be in want. You won't end up in want. I'd like you to please note this. If supernatural prosperity is a reality, and if poverty is a curse, an oppression of the devil, a result of doing nothing, and a product of wastage, then how do I enter into these great blessings of God? Israel came out of poverty when they made their decision to serve God. When Israel decided to serve God, God brought them out of poverty. When they took their stand for God, they stepped out of their slavery. If you check all of the time God demanded the release of Israel, this is what he said: "Let my people go that they may serve me." They were set for God, and God became set for them. In Proverbs chapter 4 and verse 22, God said, "Israel is my son, even my firstborn, and let my son go that he may serve me. If you won't let him go, I will kill your son to free my son." God will do anything to free a man who is set for him. How many are set to serve God? Come on, let me see your hands. You're set to serve God? Now, that is how Israel stepped into fortune. That's how they stepped out of misfortune. That's what brought down the favor of God on their lives. Israel was ready for God, and God was ready for them. Are you ready for God? Are you ready for God? One of my little ones was having a bad day many years ago, and he said to me, "My brother, what gift do you have for me?" I said, "Come with me." And I took her to Deuteronomy 28 and verse 47. And here is what the word of God says. He said, "Because thou servest not the Lord thy God with joyfulness and gladness of heart for the abundance of all things, therefore shalt thou serve thy enemies in hunger, in lack, in nakedness, and in want of all things. And he will lay a yoke of iron upon thy neck until he has destroyed thee." So serving God with joyfulness and gladness of heart qualifies you for divine favor. Can I hear your loudest amen? Yes. Not serving God on contract. There are many contractor Christians. "God, if you do this, I will serve you. Don't do it, I won't serve you. God, here is the deal. Bless me, I will stay. Don't bless me, I disappear." Such folks never get blessed. They keep running from pillar to post all their life. But that scripture said, "Because thou servest not the Lord thy God with joyfulness and gladness of heart for the abundance of all things, therefore shalt thou serve thy enemies, which the Lord shall send against thee in hunger, in thirst, in nakedness, and in want of all things. And he shall lay a yoke of iron upon thy neck until he has destroyed thee." So serving God with joyfulness and gladness of heart is a covenant qualifier for divine favor. Can I hear your loud amen? Amen. Can I hear your loud amen? Amen? Can I hear your loud amen? If you are not saved, you cannot be a seed of Abraham. That means you have no restoration rights. If you are not born again, you have no restoration rights in redemption. And if you are not a believer, you cannot be listed as one of the end time saints. That means you have no restoration rights whatsoever. Everyone today that is not born again yet, this is your opportunity to escape for your life and enjoy the beauty of eternity right here. If you are there, you want to be saved today, you want your sins to be forgiven you, you want to become a child of the living God, you want to become a joint heir with Jesus Christ, please, I'd like to pray with you. God bless you. God bless you. Everyone that wants to give his or her life to Christ, I pray with you right there where you are in the name of Jesus. This is your chance for a change of story. Jesus' arms are wide open. He wants to receive you right now. This is your chance to escape from the horrors, devastations of this wicked world. It's your chance to make the list of the book of life. Also, there are people here who need to rededicate their life to Christ. Perhaps maybe you are once saved, things were going great, at the time you got disenchanted, challenges of life, and then you just got disconnected and your spiritual root is dried up. Every time you listen to the word, "Well, let's hope it's true. It's because you are disconnected." Every such one that wants to reconnect back to God,
1: I'd like to pray with you. You want to rededicate your life to Jesus? God bless you. God bless you. God bless you. You want to rededicate your life to Jesus? The same God who has helped me and has helped several thousands in this church will help you also. Glory to God. Please bow your heads first and lift up your right hand to the Most High God and pray this prayer of faith after me. I will experience a dramatic change in your life. Say with me, Lord Jesus, I open my heart to you today. Come into my heart, Lord Jesus. Forgive me my sins. Wash me with your blood. I believe you died for me. On the third day you rose again, that I might be justified. Right now, I believe I am forgiven, I'm justified, I'm saved, I'm born again, I'm a child of God. Thank you, Jesus, for receiving me. Thank you, Jesus, for restoring me. And thank you, Jesus, for saving me. Now I know I am born again. I'm a child of God. I am free from the power of sin to serve the living God. Thank you, Jesus, for saving me. Amen. Keep those hands up as I pray over you. Father, I pray over these precious lives. Your power and your grace has drawn them. Let the same power and grace preserve them. I pray that today marks that turning point of belonging for your life. May all things become new in your life. May you become an embodiment of the validity of new life. In the name of Jesus Christ, so shall it be. I cover every one of you with the precious blood of Jesus against all satanic assaults. In Jesus' precious name. Amen. You are blessed.

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Welcome to the month of July, the beginning of the second half of the year. Listen, this month, my God, who is too faithful to fail, will surprise you by doing new things in every department of your life. How do I know? The Bible says so. Revelation 21:5, and I read, it says, "Behold, I make all things new. Therefore, watch out, because beginning from this month, God will begin to make all things new in your life. New open doors, new opportunities in every area, your health, your finances, your career, new ideas that will take you to new levels in life. And as that happens, remember that God, who has done this in your life, will make it permanent. Therefore, I curse every barrier on your path to these new things that God has in store for you. In the name of Jesus Christ, I command it to be clear out of the way. Congratulations. Happy new month to you. And always remember, God is too faithful to fail as I await your testimonies.

0: believe that you have been blessed by God's Word today. For prayers, counseling, and inquiries about other Living Faith Church services, kindly reach out to our Global Contact Center on +234 70 80 63 8000. 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Be blessed.
1: Declaring the midst of the year 2026. Open door greetings in the name of Jesus Christ. Amen. As we all know, the month of June and July constitutes the midst of the year, with 5 months on either sides of the divide. Haggai 1 verse 1, Haggai 2 verse 1. We discover from scriptures that the midst of the year is ordained a season of spiritual awakening in God's agenda. As it is written, O Lord, revive thy work in the midst of the years. In the midst of the years make known. Habakkuk 3 verse 1 to 2 and verse 6. However, according to the book of Haggai, the spirit of God's people was stirred up in the month of June to begin to engage in the work of the Lord as a priority. Haggai 1 verse 1 to 14. And the outcome was an outbreak of earth-shaking revival in the month of July, ordained to make the glory of the latter house greater than the former. Haggai 2 verse 1 to 9. Therefore, the midst of the year is a season of revival, which connotes, among others, a season of spiritual labor. Haggai 1 verse 14. A season of greater glory. Haggai 2 verse 1 and verse 6 to 9. A season of passionate pursuit after God and the interest of His kingdom. Habakkuk 3 verse 2. But what is the target of this midst of the year season? A season of supernatural breakthrough. Habakkuk 3 verse 4 to 6 and verse 17 to 19. Massive salvation and ingathering of souls into the church. Daniel 12 verse 3, John 15 verse 8. Cell growth and replication, where each cell is required to birth a minimum of one new cell within the season. Exodus 18 verse 21 to 24. Acts 5 verse 42. Every member is required to enter into a covenant of sacrificial dimension of stewardship towards this task. 2 Chronicles 15 verse 12 to 15, Psalm 50 verse 5, Psalm 126 verse 1 to 6. Individuals are to define their schedule of engagement on the prayer altar. Daniel 60 verse 10, Isaiah 66 verse 7 to 8, Matthew 6 verse 6 to 13, and verse 17 to 19. Each one should target at least one established soul, both in the cell and in the church, this season. Psalm 2 verse 8, 1 Corinthians 9 verse 20 to 22. We must keep our faith alive to secure the hand of God towards the realization of this prophetic agenda, both as individuals, WSF, and the church. Isaiah 53 verse 1, 1 Kings 8 verse 15, Matthew 9 verse 29. Therefore, in line with biblical timelines and by the prompting of the Holy Spirit, the period of 1st June to 31st July 2026 is declared a season of revival and spiritual awakening that will lead to explosive church growth and supernatural change of story for all engaging individuals. Remain ever blessed. Jesus is Lord.
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3: Introduction. Prophetically, financial hardship is unavoidable. It is in God's divine program that this world will be humbled to respect God. This generation of proud men and women will be brought to their knees to know that there is a true God. Every time God wants to humble the people, one of the things He uses is hunger. And He humbled thee and suffered thee to hunger. Deuteronomy 8 verse 3. He humbled them with hunger, thirst, and nakedness. It is easier to get at a man using food as a weapon. God is going to humble this generation. There is going to be a wave of financial hardship, which has been gathering momentum for the past few years. Many are already victims. God has said this earth will burn like an oven. The reason is just to humble the proud. God is targeting the proud so that He can humble them. The time has come to humiliate them, while the time of manifestation has come for the saints. Can you not see that the earth has started burning already? The time has come for all that do wickedly to know that God is a governor amongst nations. Everyone you see today that is not a Christian has a bleak future, no matter what he has gathered. But while the world is going through humiliation, there will be exaltation for the saints. In 1 John 1 verse 1, John boldly declared, "That which was from the beginning, which we have heard, which we have seen with our eyes, which we have looked upon and our hands have handled, of the word of life." It is time to come out as a son of God, a covenant saint, and humiliate the devil. Today, by the grace of God, I am able to give neat money in the millions range, unsolicited for, money not begged for, simply given from above. You don't have to suffer with Nigerians if you are a Nigerian, nor with Americans if you are an American. If you see yourself as a Nigerian, an American, or a South African, you will suffer what they suffer and die the way they die. Covenant riches, when you hit it, covers all areas of your life. "For the blessings of the Lord, it maketh rich, and he added no sorrow with it." Proverbs 10 verse 22. When your riches come from God, they are sorrow-free. They eliminate sickness and family stress. The devil cannot kill you when God is blessing you. I have seen myself still jumping about at a very old age. When you are blessed of God, you are sustained by him. It is not enough to acquire money. It must be with rest. I had been at rest long before I had physical money. God is not benefiting from your poverty, and it is not giving him glory. You don't resemble God by being poor. He built mansions up there. It sure takes somebody that has money to do that. The streets of heaven are paved with gold. That takes money too. If you are in his image, you have access to his riches. It is understanding that you need. Good understanding giveth favor, but the way of the transgressors is hard. Proverbs 13 verse 15. The psalmist said, "Give me understanding and I shall live." The opposite of good understanding is ignorance. Good understanding provides ease and comfort, while ignorance opens you up to hardship. "You shall know the truth, and the truth shall make you free." He said, "My people are destroyed for lack of knowledge." This means that when quality knowledge comes, quality freedom is experienced. Hardship is real, but the comfort of the Holy Spirit for the saints is equally real. Everyone that hears this book is a candidate for covenant wealth. You will contact it in Jesus' name.
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1: 2026 prophetic timelines for the Winners Family worldwide. We are in the last days, the days of fulfillment of biblical prophecies. Matthew 24 verse 35, Acts 3 verse 20 to 21, the days of supernatural church growth. Isaiah 2 verse 2 to 3, Micah 4 verse 1 to 2, the days of supernatural change of story. Zephaniah 3 17 to 20, Joel 2 23 to 27. Therefore, expect to see every prophetic agenda for this season fulfilled in your life according to your faith in the name of Jesus Christ. Amen. 1. 2026 shall be a year of open doors for all winners worldwide. Revelation 3 verse 7 to 8. God shall be opening new chapters to us, both as a church and as individuals, through the revelation of his word. Isaiah 43 verse 18 to 19. 2 Corinthians 3 verse 18. As we continue to prove our love for God through delightsome obedience to his word, supernatural doors shall continue to open unto us as individuals all through the year. John 14, 21, Romans 8, verse 28, 1 Corinthians 2, verse 9. 2. In 2026, God shall be turning our mourning into dancing and our trials into testimonies. Psalm 30, verse 11. God shall set before us in the winner's family a feast of fat things, and take away the veil covering our eyes for access. Isaiah 25, verse 6 to 8. Jeremiah 1, 11 to 12. Jeremiah 5, verse 16. God shall wipe away all tears and swallow up death in victory as we hold fast to the word, believing. Isaiah 14, verse 24. Romans 4, 17 to 21. Mark 9, verse 23. Number 3. 2026 shall be a year of access to divine secrets. Job 29, verse 4 to 11. Access to divine secrets makes stars. Deuteronomy 29, verse 29. Genesis 41, 38 to 44. Psalm 25, verse 14. Job 29, verse 4. Engagement with divine secrets turned Abraham, Daniel, and Paul to generational peace-setting personalities. Genesis 22, verse 1 to 18. Daniel 2, verse 19 and verse 46. Ephesians 3, 15, verse 8 to 11. Number 4. In 2026, there shall be a rise of territory-taking army in our midst. Deuteronomy 2, verse 36. The kind of army the world has never seen, that shall leave no stone untouched in taking territories for Christ. Joel 2, verse 1 to 11 and verse 3. An army of faith-filled kingdom advancement prayer warriors set to take impossible territories for Christ. Isaiah 66, verse 7 to 8. Psalm 2, verse 8. Deuteronomy 2, verse 24 and verse 36. Number 5. 2026 shall be a year of signs and wonders. Romans 8, verse 19. God is set to make His ways and His strange acts known in our midst, both as a church and individuals. Psalm 103, verse 7. Isaiah 28, verse 21 to 22. Isaiah 8, verse 18. But signs and wonders is provoked by prayers, as the apostles of Christ did. John 3, verse 8. Acts 4, 29 to 33. Acts 5, 12 to 13. Number 6. 2026 shall be a year of supernatural favor. Psalm 102, verse 13 to 15. Serving God and the interest of His kingdom as a priority shall pave way for fearful favor this year. Psalm 35, verse 27. Matthew 6, 33. We have the following examples in scriptures of notable servants of God that experienced strange realms of favor. David, 1 Samuel 13 verse 14, 1 Chronicles 28 verse 4, Psalm 89 verse 20 to 24, Daniel, Daniel 1 verse 8, verse 17 and verse 21, Daniel 6, 20 to 23 and verse 28, Paul, Romans 8 verse 35 to 39, 1 Corinthians 9 verse 16 to 17 and verse 20 to 22, Ephesians 3 verse 8. Number 7. 2026 shall be a year of open door order of church growth. Deuteronomy 1 verse 11. We are the last days, the days of supernatural church growth. Acts 2 verse 14 to 17. Micah 4 verse 1 to 2. Our churches shall be turned to cities without walls as we continue to reach out to the lost across our territories. Zechariah 2 verse 4 to 5, John 15 verse 16, Luke 14 verse 23. Finally, the Lord of hosts has sworn, saying, surely, as I have thought, so shall it come to pass, and as I have proposed, so shall it stand. Isaiah 14 verse 24, and blessed is she that believes, for there shall be a performance of those things which were told her from the Lord. Luke 1:25. Congratulations. Jesus is Lord.
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1: Number one, business breakthrough via 21-day prayer and fasting. God's servant opened my eyes of understanding when he said, in this 21-day prayer and fasting, we can have 7 encounters of 3-day spread. Since the first day of this prayer and fasting season, I have been praying only for the church growth agenda of the year and nothing else. I prayed with all my heart and with every consciousness of Matthew 6:33, not minding that my complaint and 4 other complaints have been competing for contract worth 8.6 million naira. This is not even part of our expected income for the year. However, God walked ahead of me. On the 3rd day of the fast, I received a text that approval has been given to my complaint out of the 4 applications received. Also, a client is already waiting to go on board. This is my 3rd day encounter, and clearly my first turnaround as declared by my father, Dr. David Oyedepo. To God be all the glory. Your meo is a testifier. One more time, celebrate Jesus with hand claps. Number 2, conception via kingdom advancement prayer. We got married on 10th May 2014. And ever since, we believe God for the fruit of the womb. At a point, we were considering IVF, which we were not sure was the solution. I had a series of infections, which kept reoccurring, and it made me give up on the doctors. Despite the situation, our feet were stayed on the solid rock of God's word. We determined to remain childless than visit any strange place. Also, we caved into all the prophetic declarations from the altar and violently engaged in kingdom advancement endeavors. However, when the 21-day prayer and fasting began this year, I initially prayed for my needs. But in one of the services, Bishop David Oyedepo emphasized the blessedness in praying for the kingdom. So, while we began to pray fervently and passionately for the kingdom, the following week, my husband told me to go for a pregnancy test. Lo and behold, for the first time in 3 years and 7 months, the test was positive. Celebrate Jesus with loud and clap. We went to the lab to confirm, and it was still positive. God bless Bishop. I return all the glory to God Almighty. Comfort A is the testifier. One more time, your hands together for Jesus.
2: Number 1, career breakthrough via 21-day prayer and fasting. Hallelujah. I joined this church in 2010, but I was casual about the yearly 21-day prayer and fasting program until this year, January. Few months ago, I voluntarily resigned my appointment as a manager in a multinational organization. However, 2 organizations promised to engage me, but they delayed in their employment process. I was devastated because I had paid over 500,000 naira to my former employer because of my short notice. During the 21-day prayer and fasting, I got the book Winning Prayer, which I read and digested. I engaged in kingdom advancement prayers, Hosanna praise, and the prophetic declaration every night of the fast. On the day 17 of the fast, I got a call from an HR company asking if I was interested in working for a multinational company. I attended the interview and I got an offer letter for a managerial role. Let's celebrate Jesus. The remuneration was indeed a change of level for me, as the salary was almost twice my previous job. Hallelujah. I also got a car and driver as part of the job offer. However, 2 days later, I received a call asking if I'm interested in joining a multi-billion dollar company. I told them that I had just resumed work, but nevertheless, I was sent an offer letter to resume work in April with an 8-digit salary, among other benefits. Let's celebrate Jesus for this. I was sent overseas for training twice within 5 months. Finally, in September, while I was out of the country for another training, I received an email from another company offering me a country managerial role. Are we celebrating Jesus? I was to resume in January. That same month, God helped me to set up a partnership construction business, and we got our first contract of 21 million naira said month. To God be all the glory. The testifier is Adeniyi. Oh, one more time, let's celebrate Jesus for this barrage of testimonies. Number two, 12 years diabetes healed via Kingdom Advancement Prayers. I have been suffering from diabetes for the past 12 years to the extent that I have to inject myself with insulin on a daily basis to survive. When the 21 days of prayer and fasting started, I proposed to be praying Kingdom Promotion Prayers for 2 hours daily. God helped me such that sometimes I found myself praying for 5 hours. I also decided that I will not inject myself with insulin again. Instead, I resolved to be using the winner's personalized prophetic declarations on a daily basis. I'm here to confirm that after 1 week only of doing this, I am totally healed of diabetes because I have never injected myself with insulin. Let's celebrate Jesus the more. And now I am very strong and healthy, something that had never happened to me in the last 12 years. Secondly, I was pursuing a degree course, but I had deferred because of lack of fees. On Friday, the 15th January, I received a letter from an organization I had applied to, approving full scholarship for my whole university education. Lastly, I had a challenge paying my child school fees due to the fact that I lost everything after I converted to Christianity from a Muslim background. But to God be all the glory, this was also settled. I am here to give God all the glory. The testifier is Pamela W.

Chapter 1. God's prophetic agenda. Prophecies are heaven's agenda for mankind on the earth. Let us now examine some of God's prophetic utterances which relate to the times from His Word. For behold, the darkness shall cover the earth, and gross darkness the people, but the Lord shall arise upon thee, and His glory shall be seen upon thee. Isaiah 60 verse 2. God's Word says the darkness shall cover the earth. The use of the article "the" signifies that darkness has been programmed to cover the earth. It is a programmed event. It has been determined against the earth. This darkness will not be partial. It will be total. There will be total and complete absence of light for the people of the world. The things that will happen will defy every known solution. Men will run from pillar to post, but all in vain. All answers will elude them. The only light that shall be seen will be a mysterious light shining from above. This is the light of God's glory, which He will release.

who says the earth shall burn like an oven, and all those who do wickedly shall be burnt and become stubble, without root nor branch, then who shall help? When the Lord said that the earth shall burn like an oven, do not imagine that there will be flames of fire leaping all over the place. What is an oven? It is an enclosed box-like space heated for baking. When you open an oven, you don't see the flames, you only feel the heat. This is God's prophetic agenda. All the scientific and economic experts' theories will be destroyed. The earth will burn like an oven. The foundation of the mighty shall be shaken. The heat will burn them up and they will come tumbling down to nothingness. This is God's agenda for the world. It is happening already. If your five physical senses are still alive, you will know that these prophecies are not idle words. You do not need any spiritual sense to know that things have already started to fall apart. The word of God concerning this event do not sound like prophecies anymore, because they are happening already and we are all witnesses. Education, for example, used to be seen as the answer to man's social problems, but now all over the world, education is failing. Young men and women are turned out of the universities annually without any hope of employment. Every trade and profession has its long list of disappointments. No career is exempted. Money is already failing in so many countries. Money is fast losing its value. The lower denomination of currencies in some countries are already being phased out. As it was in Egypt of old, so shall it be in these times. And when money failed in the land of Egypt and in the land of Canaan, all the Egyptians came unto Joseph and said, "Give us bread, for why should we die in thy presence? For the money faileth." Genesis 47, verse 15. Money failure or devaluation is not strange. There is nothing new under the sun. Joseph said, "Give your cattle, and I will give you for your cattle if money fails." Genesis 47, verse 16. Are people not selling their property for food now? Not everybody who is selling a car now has to. People are selling their cars to buy food. We can see these things happening around us. Some individuals have just one house and have had to sell it to become tenants. All the proud and all sinners will pay dearly for kicking against God. All Egyptians, senators, governors, etc. had to sell their lands and the lands became Pharaoh's. Supernatural providence is real. How do we triumph in a world of failure? How do we excel in a world of depression? How do we get exempted from the general menacing turn of events? "But unto you that fear my name shall the Son of Righteousness arise with healing in his wings, and ye shall go forth and grow up like calves in the stall." Malachi 4 verse 2. There is a need to understand the fact that you do not have the capacity of your own to handle the oncoming Holocaust. The times ahead are impossible times with human strength. God has mapped out his agenda for mankind on the earth. You can cast out demons, but you cannot cast out prophecies. At the time of the birth of Jesus, Herod tried hard to kill him. He was afraid of the prophecies concerning Jesus and tried to prevent them from coming to pass by killing Jesus. He only succeeded in killing everyone else. He could not destroy God's agenda. Now you have heard about God's agenda for these times. All you need to do is to key in on the right side, which is God's side, so you don't get burnt with the system. It is true that the system will collapse. It is also true that many companies will fold up and men will sell off almost everything they have to survive. But all these things will not move the children of God. God will promote his people to a point where sinners will find it impossible to do without them. He will stir up so much jealousy through this promotion that the world will be forced to recognize the church as a force to be reckoned with on the earth. The people of God will have divine sufficiency in the midst of worldwide lack. This is a thing of joy to note. Now try this. Switch on your living room light at midday. What effect do you notice? Does it enhance your visibility? No. Can it be noticed by passers-by? No. But when it is 9 p.m., everywhere is dark, then switch on the light in your living room. Is there any remarkable effect? The answer is a loud yes. Everywhere is illuminated, thereby enhancing your visibility. If there is no light in every other part of the house,
Everyone troops

0: the living room where there is light. Passers-by see the light and recognize immediately that there is a light on and that possibly someone is home. If there is no light in the house at that time, it is assumed that there is no one in the house and intending visitors go back. You can only show the profitability of light where there is darkness. The beauty and desirability of light is enhanced in a place of total darkness. This is the plan of God. The light of God is going to shine upon God's people in a time of total darkness upon the earth, a time when dealing in hard drugs will fail, when techniques and expertise will be of no help, and the so-called overlords will become underdogs. This is a time that those who fear God will be lifted, and all eyes shall see and know that their lifting is of God. Then shall it be clear to the world that there is profit in serving God. The beauty and desirability of Christianity will be revealed, and the Gentiles shall troop to the brightness of the rising of those who fear God. Consider Jesus. There was once a group of people living under severe hardship. The Jews in Palestine, under the old Roman Empire, were a battered and defeated set of people. There was hunger everywhere. Political and religious victimization was the order of the day. Then a man appeared on the scene. His name is Jesus. He was a man anointed by God, and he had solutions to every of life's problems. He stood as a shining light, a city set on the hill that could not be hid. In him, the lame received strength to walk, the blind got back their sight, and the dumb spoke clearly. Every problem bowed to his authority. The storm heard him and lost its speech. The sea became solid ground under his feet. In his presence, the philosophers lost their reasoning. The religious experts lost their tongues, and the mouths of the political overlords were thrown open in amazement. This is Jesus, manifesting divine presence among men. People from all walks of life flocked around him. Thousands and thousands trooped to this light, which was lighting up the heart and soul of mankind. A day came, and they all found themselves in the wilderness, a place of dire need. Some of them had money, but there was nothing to buy. However, the majority of them had nothing, and there was no hope of being fed in that wilderness. They were hungry, exhausted, and at their wits' end. But Jesus was there, and in a place of apparent lack and want, 5,000 men, excluding women and children, were supernaturally fed. Through Jesus, the Most High God demonstrated his supernatural providence in the midst of lack. The people wanted to take him and make him king by force, but he escaped from them. This is what God wants to do with you this end time. Consider this and get yourself positioned for your lifting. The moon has no light of its own. It only reflects the light from the sun. Its position to the sun determines the light it reflects. God is out to distinguish his church, but you have to distinguish yourself in your walk with him to reflect his glory. Right choices. Another reason God will satisfy his people with good things during the hard times ahead is to ensure that they can make the right choices whenever they are tempted. The word of God says, "Therefore the Lord himself shall give you a sign. Behold, a virgin shall conceive and bear a son, and shall call his name Emmanuel. Butter and honey shall he eat, that he may know how to refuse the evil and choose the good." Isaiah 7:14-15. Supernatural providence is one of God's instruments to keep his people clean. He says he will make sure his people have provisions of what makes for life in its fullness, so they will be able to make the right choices when tempted. Jesus never begged or stole to get his needs met. The Bible tells us that his boat had a special sleeping cabinet where he laid on a pillow. When it was time for the Passover, he did not use an ordinary room. He reserved the upper room for himself and his disciples. He needed a treasurer to carry his money. The treasurer Judas was given a free rein to spend the money for whatever was needed without rendering accounts to anyone. He even ended up stealing from the money bag. But this did not affect Jesus in any way. Jesus had a coat that was not common, but apparently very beautiful, and the rough soldiers could not bear to tear it to pieces. They cast lots for it. This was the kind of butter and honey Jesus had. But hear what the word of God says. For ye know the grace of our Lord Jesus Christ, that though he was rich, yet for your sakes he became poor, that ye through his poverty might be rich. 2 Corinthians 8 verse 9. All that we read of Jesus in the four Gospels represent poverty compared to the riches which he left in heaven. These are the riches God has reserved for you in heaven. God says all that was portrayed by Jesus while on earth is poverty when compared to the riches which he has reserved for you. Can you begin to imagine what God is talking about? What goes on in the world does not matter. In fact, the harder the times are in the world, the more supplies he will release to those that walk in his ways so that they can make their choice. They will not need to steal to live well. You will be exempted. In the midst of the burning heat in Egypt, there were a group of people that the heat did not affect. And Israel dwelt in the land of Egypt, in the country of Goshen, and they had possessions therein, and grew and multiplied exceedingly. Genesis 47, verse 27. The children of Israel arrived in Egypt in chapter 46, and in chapter 47 they already had possessions. When hunger began to knock at the doors of the Egyptians, covenant people began to acquire wealth. The riches of the sinner are held up for the righteous. Tell anybody, let them be angry. The truth is that no man has a future except he has Jesus. No matter the connections you have, you cannot break scriptures. All the proud and sinners will pay dearly for kicking against God. This is the best time to be proud of Jesus. We are the only people that matter in this era. Romans 8 verse 19 says, "For the earnest expectation of the creature waiteth for the manifestation of the sons of God." You were part of the answer to the questions of the sinners. Israel dwelt in the land of Egypt and did not feel the heat. You will not feel the heat of the economic dearth in the country where you live. Friend, where you are living does not matter. Israel was in Egypt and prospered in the face of famine. You will prosper in Jesus' name. They grew and multiplied exceedingly. This is the time your God will show you that he is your God. What made Israel different? They are God's chosen people. If you were not chosen, you would not have been saved. Chosen as what? Chosen so you can become covenant people. Israel is God's covenant people on the earth. So when you are born again, you become God's chosen vessel. By this, you become a covenant child, and the covenant is superior to any climate. No matter what obtains on the earth, the covenant will distinguish God's people. Jacob came down to Egypt and stayed there for 17 years, and in those 17 years, the children of Israel took over the economy of the entire land. Every Egyptian lost his assets, and Israel had all assets at their disposal. They multiplied while the owners of the land went down. Friend, the covenant makes the difference.
1: 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Listen attentively to God's anointed prophet as he preaches the undiluted word of life. Now, Bishop David Oyedepo.
2: There are many things we know. I wish we understand all of them. Only the things we understand produce. He said, "A man that wandereth away from the path of understanding, he shall abide in the congregation of the dead." Many of us know where by his stripes you are healed is, isn't it? We can quote it. We have quoted it several times. But you see, the healing virtue is not coming to us because we don't really understand the import of that statement. Many of us know that he's the one that gives us power to get wealth. Yes, we can quote it. We know where it is written. But the depth of your understanding determines the level of virtue you can access from God's word. So I pray that everyone's understanding will be opened. Amen. In the name of Jesus Christ. Amen. He said, "My people are destroyed for lack of knowledge." There are things we do that's working against us without us knowing. But I know that God is going to put something extra in you that will make you fly much higher next year. Oh Lord, bless everybody who has given and bless those who have not given. They are all religious prayers. God is not mocked, not even by prayers. Whatever a man sows, that also shall he reap. So you can't use fasting to mock God. You can't use intercession to confuse God. God is never confused. For all of your sincere labor, expect amazing rewards.
3: Amen.
2: You see, I'm talking with you with a great sense of responsibility. At least there is someone here that has known me since 1968. What year? And there's another one here who has known me since 1969. Amen. In this room, not in this big church, in this room. So the things I share with you, I share them in truth. I know that to be around here and not have a change means there is something wrong somewhere that only God knows. If people came down here to visit and everything turned, then how could you come here to stay and nothing is turning? Now, let me share these humbling testimonies with you from Tema. A man had been unable to urinate for 5 years. How many years? Now, after the meeting in Accra, we passed by in Tema for an early morning, 1 hour service. This man spent 1.5 million cedis to urinate, to neutralize whatever thing was there that was on for 5 years. Now, it was in the course of that service that he went out. I urinated for the first time, and I've been urinating like that by himself for the past 1 year. 1 hour visit. Now, this is a 24-hour settled man, and yet God is no respecter of persons. That's why I say, examine yourself, because the insect that is eating the locust bean tree is at the root of it. How many understand that? You should. I mean, you know locust bean tree, and then you see it drying up because some insects are eating it. The insects are not from the atmosphere, they are the root. They destroy the cells, so nothing can go up to make for the food, and so the tree dies. You know, how you live is far more important than how you look. So instead of wasting your time before the mirror and checking, you know, and then, you know, checking the cheek, checking the, you know, say, is my hair combed? How you live is far more important than how you look. Now you see, your attitude is far more important to God than your skill. Come and say attitude. Your attitude is far more important than your skill. It's very important for us to recognize this in our pursuit in life, because it will give us, you know, a placement with God that has a future. Amen. You know why I'm afraid of this church? One of our earliest members in Kaduna is still on church welfare now. Not because he has no skill. He left UI in 1976, was a top man in geology, and was working in the federal parastatal. As I'm talking to you now, he's still on church welfare. Between him and God, only God knows who attends church more. When you, after counting God, he's the one next, because he's in every service. And, I knew this man in 1984. He came to church in February 1984. You know 84 to this point. It's a welfare project. So places don't change people. It is people that change places. I mean, that's right in the center of the heat. All of those amazing literature, you know, keys to divine health, success, but he was in the midst of all the meetings and had all the notes. And can that, I mean, in fact, the first bass guitar we had in our church came from him. The first box guitar we had, he gave it as an offering to the Lord. He was out of the country one time and bought it when he was coming, you know, before he was born again. So he brought it to God. There is nothing automatic about change. Change is a product of responsibility. Change is what? Yes. It is accepting specified responsibility that establishes man's destiny. It's not just being a place. Otherwise, a gardener who is just in the university should have a degree. Hello? You should have a degree because some of them have been there for the past 20 years. Which course will be up to 20 years? They should give him a degree or give him a PhD after 25 years. That this man has been here all this time in the VC's office, in the registry, has been here in Bursley, so by now he should be chartered accountant. Every change is effected in the lives of people who care to accept responsibility. And spiritual responsibility is the security of every man's destiny. If you can accept it, you see what it is, and then you accept it. Like I was saying, how you live is more important than how you look. What you are worth is far more important than what you wear. Your attitude is far more important than your skill. Your service is more valuable than your status. And if that understanding dawns, then it helps you to know where to invest your energy. I've said this before, but I'll be going through it again. We serve God, who is a rewarder. God is what? A rewarder. The Bible said, he's a rewarder of them that diligently seek him. God is a rewarder of those who serve him. And in the year coming, you are going to swim in unlimited rewards if you will position yourself effectively according to what I'll be sharing with you. Because effective stewardship is the gateway to leadership in the kingdom. Effective what? Stewardship. Effective stewardship is the gateway to leadership in the kingdom. Effective stewardship. Effective stewardship. And reward is the catalyst for continued stewardship. It serves as an impetus that drives you on. It's a catalyst that motivates you and helps you to continue to make your tireless input. So it's only your reward that guarantees your continuity. So we must learn how to connect with his reward. How to what? Connect with his reward. You know, when a car is grounded, it's not every part of the car that is wrong. Something vital is wrong with the car out of 3,000 things. I was told by a Peugeot expert that a Peugeot car is made up of 3,000 parts. How many? Now, for a casual driver like me, I can never lose 100. If I lose 100, that is getting too extreme. But the makers know that it is made up of how many? 3,000 parts. And I guess close to 1,000 of them can get the car grounded. Any one of those 1,000 can get the car grounded. And Jesus was talking to that young ruler. He said, one thing thou lackest. Come and say one thing. Mark 10:21. One thing. One thing thou lackest. One thing. One thing. It is heaven. You want to connect with heaven, but one thing you lack. To assess your inheritance in Christ, one thing you lack. To assess your reward in God, one thing thou lackest. May you locate one thing. That one thing that will help you come under an open heaven of rewards. One thing. Come and say one thing. Not too many things. 1987, Pastor Ndubusi went with me to Kusule. What is it? Wantan. Ajakuta. Yes. And then our contact set shifted in the Mercedes car. And we had no screwdriver. So we stood there. Contact set. Come and say contact set. Now, contact set is about 5 naira or 10 naira. And here is a whole Mercedes car grounded. And the screwdriver can't be more than 10 naira. But we didn't have it. One Baptist bus was passing by and saw stickers. Jesus is alive behind the car. So he stopped and gave us the screwdriver. And we closed the gap or opened the gap, whichever one. And then the car moved. Contact set. My intention is to give you a new contact with the God of rewards. Amen. So that you will not be grounded in your stewardship. It can be very frustrating if you are serving and you are not connecting with rewards. I don't mean, you know, tricks. I mean actual rewards. That is something coming from the hand of God. Not something that comes as a pity for your position, but something that comes from God. Not something that comes from prophecy that you give, you know, so that you can know you are a son of the prophet in your department. Like one man who was in the sanctuary the other time was prophesying on everybody that comes around, you know. But coming under a genuine open heaven, under a genuine open heaven, under a genuine open heaven, what works everywhere you are in the world. Whatever they say he said, I am that I am. If God is a rewarder, he remains a rewarder. So God remains a rewarder forever. How to connect with his reward so we don't get grounded for one thing is the reason for this teaching. I want you to understand that waiting for a place to change you will be waiting forever. But knowing what to do to effect your desired changes is what makes living exciting. We live in the center of rewards. So you can't be reward deficient, reward dry. You must get to know what it takes to connect with his reward in your stewardship. It's also important that more than 80% of what it takes cannot be seen outside. What it takes to connect with rewards cannot be seen outside. In fact, in God's reward system, in Matthew chapter 6 and verse 6, he said, God who sees in secret, he will reward you openly. So God, it is the secret that makes up the bulk of your reward with God. What happens within? If all that we do with our hand is what is rewarded, the earth will be too small to contain the rewards of the saints. He said, but God who sees you in secret, he will reward you in the open. So it is the things that happen within that largely determines your level of rewards. Everybody may see you running up and down and say, there is no man like that man in this place. There is no woman like that woman in this place. And God says, you don't know anything. He's doing it for them to see him. He's doing it to attract attention or command attention. Now, my friend Ted Haggard wanted me to be on his global prayer network. And I dictated something to Mike yesterday to object to it. Reason, it will amount to hypocrisy. It is not part, my schedule cannot accommodate any such responsibility. Anyone who sees me on the site, on the website, will think that I'm involved in praying for them, and I'm not involved. Because my schedule for the next 14 years cannot accommodate that. I'm addicted to a change in Africa. Amen. So, and I don't want my name to be somewhere where I'm not involved. I don't want my picture there for decoration. So I told him, I said, I believe in the vision, but it cannot be accommodated in my schedule. And I won't like anybody to think that I'm praying for him when I'm not praying for him. Hello? Therefore, delete my name and my picture from the website. Abi Mike, is that what I said? I was in a place, they said, sir, would you take an offering for our project after the service? I said, it's a good idea, but I didn't prepare for that from home, and I can't ask anybody to bring an offering when I'm not giving one. You know, it doesn't matter. No, I said, it matters to me. It matters a lot to me. I can't say bring a sacrifice when I'm not giving one. Neither will my budget at home accommodate one for now. So I'm sorry. Come and say, God is watching. Say it loud, God is watching. The loudest you can, God is watching. He said, God who sees you in secret will reward you in the open. So I'll be showing you the 7 PowerPoints that connect you to your reward with God. Whatever service will attract his reward and connect with his reward must be rendered willingly. What do I call it? It must be rendered willingly. Paul said in 1 Corinthians chapter 9 and verse 7, if I do this thing willingly, I have a reward. 1 Corinthians 9:17. If I do this thing willingly, I have what? A reward. That means your reward is a function of your willingness in that service. You are a sanctuary keeper. You are not doing it as a duty. What you must do, you are doing it as what comes out of you as a privilege. You see it as a privilege, not a burden. Willingly. Every service that is rendered as a burden disconnects you from its reward. In Jeremiah 23 and verse 35 to 38, he said, say ye not, the burden of the Lord, the burden of the Lord. But because he said this word, and I've sent to you that thou shalt not say the burden of the Lord, the burden of the Lord, therefore shall your word become your burden. So when stewardship becomes a burden, it brings a curse instead of a blessing. You are pointing to God as an austere man that reaps where he does not sow. I know you are a wicked man, like that one man with one talent said. You reap where you don't sow. You ask for where you have not invested. That's why I kept your thing. Take it there with you. He took it anyway. He took it, but he did nothing with it. When serving God becomes a burden, then the reward is converted to a curse. You will not suffer a curse in your life. Chapter 23, and the burden of the Lord, verse 36, let's go fast, shall ye mention no more, for every man's word shall be his burden, for ye have perverted the words of the living God, of the Lord of hosts, our God. Thus shalt thou say to the prophet, what has the Lord answered? What has the Lord answered thee, and what has the Lord spoken? Now verse 38, but since ye say the burden of the Lord, therefore thus saith the Lord, because ye say this word, the burden of the Lord, and have sent unto you, saying ye shall not say the burden of the Lord. Therefore, behold, I will utterly forget you. Are you there in verse 39? Yeah. And I will forsake you, and the city that I gave you and your fathers, and cast you out of my presence. And I will bring an everlasting reproach upon you and a perpetual shame which shall not be forgotten. Can you see that? When you approach God as a burden, your input is turned into a curse. But if you be willing and obedient, what happens? You shall eat the good of the land. Isaiah 1:19. If you be willing and obedient, you shall eat the good of the land. The day serving God here becomes a burden to you, that is the day you should resign, because it will never, never offer you anything. You'll be found at the same spot forever, because the scriptures cannot be broken. If I do this thing willingly, what do I have? I have a reward. How many want to see their rewards here? Come on. If I do this thing willingly, I have a reward. If I do this thing willingly, I have a reward. That's what Paul was speaking. If I do this thing willingly, I have a reward. Now, number two PowerPoint is you must render your service lovingly. That is, you are motivated by your love for God, not your love for rewards. Your love for God is your greatest motivation for your input. When that happens, then the heavens open. Now, in 1 Corinthians chapter 13, and verse 3, if I part with all my goods to feed the poor, and if I offer my body to be burned, and I have no charity, it profited me nothing. 1 Corinthians 13 and 3, it profited me nothing. But hear what he says in 1 Corinthians 2 and verse 9 and 10. But the Spirit of God searches all things, yea, the deep things of God. For eyes have not seen, nor ears heard, neither has he entered into the heart of man, the things that God has prepared for them that love him. So your love for God opens you up to what eyes have not seen, nor ears heard, that has not entered into the heart of any man. He said, but God has revealed them to us by his Spirit. But the Spirit of God searches all things, yea, the deep things of God. So you do it lovingly. Any service you render that is not love motivated is lost. Come and say lost. Can I hear you say lost? Yes, it's lost. Any service you render that is not motivated by love is lost. Any service you render that is not motivated by love is lost. You see, many years ago, a man of God met me in America, and he said to me, how much have you made? He asked me, how much have you made? It was very sickening to me. How much have you made? It was very sickening to me. It was their open market for making money. How much have you made? I couldn't bear it. As I came home, I mentioned it. I said, one man asked me, how much have you made? I said, I didn't come here to sell anything. How much have you made? I'm not sure I've ever been on any of those trips without returning with excess money that I took away from home. How much have you made? Whatever other motivation you have will lead into frustration. Motivation of status, of position, of means, it will lead to frustration. How much have you made? They never made it. No mark, no sign, no sand. We were up in Georgia, Atlanta, and my wife, Mike, and then Creflo said to me, how do you pay? The honorarium want to pass to you. How do we send it? I said, ask Mike. Ask Mike. He knows the name of the account. I don't know. I've never found out. I've never read the number in my life. If you are love motivated, you live under an open heaven subsequently. The heavens open over your head and things begin to happen. Can I hear your amen? Yeah. Love motivated. When you are arranging chairs, you are arranging it in love. You see yourself a privileged son of an heavenly father. And you are doing it in motivated by your love for him. By your love for him. Eyes have not seen, ears have not heard. It hasn't entered into the heart of any man what God has prepared for them that love him. You've heard me say it time and again. You don't know my story. You may understand. You may go through all the principles that I teach. You may get through the tapes. You may do anything you want. But until you come to discover my heartbeat for God, you don't know my secret. Something endears me to God. Amen. That nothing else can buy. A heart for God guarantees a great mark on the earth. He said, my son, give me your heart. I don't need your money. Just give me your heart. Give me your heart. And let your eyes observe my ways. Give me your heart. Give me your heart. And let your eyes observe my ways. It's very important. A heart for God will make all the difference in your life. Come and say, heart for God. A heart for God will make all the difference in your life. A genuine heart for God. A genuine heart for God. You see, many years ago, I was a teacher. And then we were in the staff meeting. They said, oh, You see, we don't have teacher for CRK. Ah, I said, that's my area. I was teaching mathematics and physics. They said, you don't have teacher for what? That's my area. They said, you have enough workload. I said, no. That's not a workload. That's a love load. Now, some of my students then are members of this church today. They're executives in their various places. A heart for God. They were going to do Karo. They said, they don't have Karo. Ah, Karo. I've been attending Karo since I was a kid. That's my area. So I took off my hymn books. Noel. I had 300 students on the Karo team. I got all of them saved by the Spirit of God, one by one. I Karo'd them to heaven straight. You want to sing? You have been singing a long time. Oh, little town of Bethlehem. Wonderful. A heart for God guarantees a great mark on the earth. You see, when you are in London, you drive on the left. Is it on the right? On the left. But here you drive on the right. When you move to another kingdom, understand the constitution of that kingdom. Otherwise, you become an accused and come under arrest. In this kingdom, these are the ways that things happen. If you want to be rewarded, then don't count on your input. Count on your attitude in rendering your services. He said, even though you offer your body to be burnt, and it's not done in love, it profited you what? Nothing. If it's not done in love, it profits you nothing. It profits you nothing. Many years ago, we needed to go and have a follow-up in a place we have had a crusade, and we were five of us in the room asking the Lord. There was no money to go. And I said, how many kilometers is that place from here? They say 170 kilos. Then I said to them, the Fulani man who rears cattle from Sokoto to Lagos is not even born again. He has no eternal life. Human life sustained him, trekking from Sokoto to Lagos. I said, 170 kilos means 10 kilos in 17 places. So after every 10 kilos, take a rest under a tree and then move on. We're going to be there. And I charged the other four people, they were very sad, and said, Father, thank you for the opportunity to serve you this way. And somebody just knocked at the door. I learned we are going somewhere this morning, and the Lord just spoke to me to bring this. I was even not happy. I wanted to have an experience trekking 170 kilos for Jesus. A heart for God. May you receive a fresh baptism of such heart today in Jesus' name. A heart for God. When you see Oral Roberts in his old time films praying for the sick, you could see his heart almost jumping out on the sick. Jesus Christ! He doesn't know him. And Oral remains the ensign of the healing revival today. Perhaps the only name remaining. That was an army of men. But the only name remaining is the one with a heart for God. You do it lovingly. Come and say lovingly. And so be love motivated in your input. Don't let anything else come between you and your love for God. And then every input will be answering in heaven as if you are the only one working. You see, one of our friends, one of our bishop friends, he said to me, he said, please, are you sure you have told us everything? Hello? Are you sure you have told us everything? This same bishop met some of our bishops on the plane one time. He was asking them, is there any other thing this man does? Because the dimension of blessings, we can't understand it. That's when I came out with that verdict. You don't know my secret until you discover my heartbeat for God. That I can't give you. I can only tell you what I do. You now go and do it if you want. Now, I have never been involved in any business transaction till date. I've never begged any man for any help till tomorrow. I've never visited any church member to discuss any kind of need under heaven. If you do it lovingly, you are true. Amen. You do it lovingly, you are true. Because love never fails. Whatever love is designed to deliver, it will deliver it when you are genuinely in love. Can I hear your amen? Can I hear your amen? Maybe in Faith Academy they say, okay, you are going to be in charge of kitchen. And look at yourself. I said, gosh, they don't know the value of people in this place. A man like me, of timber and caliber. We were going home one day and I saw a lot of the buses up there after the all night because they didn't have enough drivers, I believe. So I parked and I told my drivers to come down, go and drive there. I drove home by myself. Driving is not a job. If you are saying well done to somebody who drives, what do you say to somebody who is trekking? I could not imagine them being stranded and one driver driving me home when I can drive. And I've been driving before he knew how to, where the vehicle is in his life. So, if I do this thing willingly, I have what? A reward. But if against my will, I'm just wasting my time. You won't waste your time. Number 3 PowerPoint is called faithfulness. What do I call it? Yes, we're serving him willingly, lovingly, and number three, faithfully. You all remember the story of the talents in Matthew 25, verse 14 to 30. Well done, thou good and faithful servant. Because you have been faithful over a few things, I make you Lord over many things. So faithfulness qualifies you for higher placement. Matthew 25, 14 to 30. You have been faithful over a few, then be Lord over much. Take charge over cities. And in 1 Corinthians chapter 4, verse 1, it's required of stewards that a man be found faithful. 1 Corinthians 4, 1 and 2. It's required of stewards that a man be found faithful. A man be found faithful. It's required of stewards that a man be found faithful. It's required of stewards that a man be found faithful. Because stewardship will never connect with rewards without faithfulness. Without what? Stewardship will never attract rewards without faithfulness. It's required of stewards that a man be found faithful. The more faithful you are, the more fruitful you become. It is faithfulness that qualifies you for fruitfulness. A young man sent us, a friend sent us 1 million naira some years ago, I think about 7 years or six. And then it was given to my own personal accountant because my name was on the check. And I always like to see what letter it is that accompanies it. And I saw in that letter that this seed was sent in for the work of the ministry. For what? For the work of the ministry. And I'm not the work of the ministry. I'm a worker in the ministry. So that couldn't be my own offering. It must be for the work of the ministry. That statement was there among other statements. So I believe more in that statement than any other thing he wrote. For the work of the ministry. I underlined it and I showed my accountant. I said, this can't be our money. This must be his money. So we endorsed it to the church. It was on my name. He's a friend of mine. And I said many things about the effect of the ministry on his life. But I'm sending this for the work of the ministry. There's no point calling him and saying, who did you send it to? Is it the ministry or me? That would be going too far. Can't you read in the paper? If you can't read, isn't God saying it? For the work of the ministry. But I will never pray for 1 million again till I die. I will never need to pray. I never pray for it before, so. You know, we pray on too many things that don't call for prayers. If somebody is hungry, is it prayer you pray now? You go and eat. And I say, look, I'm going to pray. In the name of Jesus Christ, I'm filled now with pounded yam, a goosey soup, dry crayfish, in Jesus' name. Now fill my stomach, fill my stomach. I confess, and I'm confused. You know, you say, it doesn't need prayer. Now, to go to your classroom, if all you are doing is to be praying before you hear from God to go, before you arrive there, your letter is already waiting for you. That is through prayer you have lost your job. They say you have chemistry at 12:10. You say, I'm going to talk to the Lord, Heavenly Father. She, pra, pra, pra, pra, pra. Must I go? Must I not go? Speak to me now. Amen. Amen. Now, see, many years ago, I think 1990 or 1991, one of our pastors went to the Bible school to teach. And my wife went there on the regular run that we used to have. And then he began to fumble. So at the end of that class, he now went to meet my wife to tell the truth. Come on, to tell the truth. Yeah. That she saw he didn't prepare for the lecture. They now mistakenly told me that he was not prepared for the lecture. It is the same day that I prepared his way out. Same day. People gather from everywhere to be in the school, and an unprepared man went to meet them to dash their destiny. When you are not prepared, anything can come out of your mouth. You can even impart suffering on them. So I told him, you are no longer needed here. Amen. Not that the Lord told me. My responsibility told me that he must not be allowed to stay there. And he's staying in the church up to now. Because anything you do in truth endures. There's no point going around circle. I don't need council meeting for that. I just need to know that somebody's watching me from the top. Amen. Somebody's watching me from the top, faithfully. So let the pastors prepare themselves faithfully. You know, life. The first time Bishop Abioye gave an announcement in church, according to his testimony, he prayed in the night. He prayed to be there. You don't know how many people who go to preach without doing nothing? They don't read nothing. They don't prepare nothing. There is no way we can get the same result. Never, never. I'm talking to you now. Here is my note. For today, the note for today, not the last week note. The note for today. And then somebody is a teacher and can't prepare his note. He opens the old note, 1962. This note was in 1962. The man who gave me this note has died. And the note too is a dead note. And I suppose I'm talking to dead people here. Now, I understood congregation of the dead yesterday when one of my old-time friends was talking to me. In the church where he pastors, when an old man says he wants to see you, he said he has come to know it now, that they want to see you to tell you the kind of song they want to sing. They want them to sing when they are dead. Then they now come to see their venerable to take him to where they want to be buried. So, I mean, when he was talking to me, I said, I've been wondering what is the condition of the dead. People are not looking for any more. There's nothing they are here for more than just preparing for when they will go. But you have a great future. Please be faithful. Let the drivers drive as if they are driving their own vehicles. You know why many drivers die as drivers? They drive it as their thing. When we're driving on the road and we somebody driving a car, roughly you say, no, it can't be the owner. You say what? It can't be the owner. You will say a vehicle coming from the other side, you just put his nose, boo. And then you know it's not the owner. Amen. It's not the owner. So drive the cars as you are driving your own vehicle. And then in no time, your own vehicle will locate you. Drive faithfully. Don't remove something from somebody and say it got lost. That the wheel cover removed as I was applying the brake. Faithfulness. Don't open the car you are driving or the bus you are driving and just enter inside. You don't check water, you don't check nothing. Just enter, boo. I hope you have checked it. Don't pick on materials of the mission and begin to use it for private things. Letter to father, letter to mother. Don't let something be telling you that somebody is watching. Constantly be hearing that. Somebody's watching. Amen. You know it's not your kingdom. Neither is it my kingdom. It's his kingdom. So we have to apply ourselves to his terms. It's not where that's his view. You can't survive here without his views. His views are the only valid views. You will make it. And then, of course, we do it diligently. Putting in your best. Whatever a man sows, that also shall he reap. Only your best can attract his best. Proverbs 22 and verse 29. Seest thou a man that is diligent in his business? He shall stand before kings. He shall not stand before mere men. So it is your level of commitment is crucial to the level of rewards you attract. I promise my word, I'm going to die smiling when it's my turn many, many years to come, because I've given the world my best. The best of my best I've given to God. My time, my energy, my resources, whatever can be called available to me has been left at his disposal with all sense of responsibility. Only your best can qualify for his best. And his best is more than enough to make you a living wonder. Come and say living wonder. His best is more than enough to make you a living wonder. His best is more than enough to make you a living wonder. Proverbs 22 and verse 29. Seest thou a man diligent in his business? He shall stand before kings. He shall not stand before mean men. Only your best will qualify you for his best. 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Only your best qualifies you for his best. Only your best. Many people say casually, I've done my best. And they know in themselves they have not done near their best. Only your best qualifies you for his best. I had more than 16 different teachings for Shiloh, but I had only 6 sessions. Only your best qualifies you for his best. Maybe I will have a post-Shiloh time with us. I'll be meeting every night so I can give you the remaining. Amen. And as I'm saying it, you'll be bringing offering to the front. Amen. And when you are so excited, you put it on my forehead. Amen. With a talking drummer by my side. I just be riding on. Do you know when I saw this scripture back in the early 80s, I knew I was going somewhere. He said, if you see a man who is diligent in his business, he won't be standing about with rats. He will stand before kings. He will not be found among mean men. Diligent in his business. Diligent in his business. A printer, a printer apprentice, a lithographer. Diligent in his business. Doing it as the only thing in the world to do for that time. Doing it with all your might and with all your mind. My father worketh thereto and I walk. Things only work for those who walk. Now, PowerPoint 5, we do it cheerfully. We do it what? Yes. 2 Corinthians chapter 9 and verse 7. God loves a cheerful giver. God loves what? A cheerful giver. You see, cheerfulness is considered a spiritual fertilizer of your seed. Joy is a spiritual fertilizer of your seed. You remember in Joel chapter 1 and verse 11 and 12, all the trees of the field are withered. Joy is withered away from the sons of men. Joel chapter 1 verses 11 and 12. Outside of joy, all your input dries up. So we do it cheerfully. So we started doing it willingly, lovingly, faithfully, diligently, and then we do it cheerfully. We do it what? Cheerfully. The more cheerful you are, the more of his reward you command. You do it cheerfully. You are not doing it, you know, of necessity. There is a joy on your inside that drives you on. There's a joy on your inside that drives you on. You see something about the reward? There is no wages on earth that can compare with the reward from heaven. When you connect that reward, it flows down to your children. Amen. When they give you money, you spend it. But these things flow down to your children, flows down to your children's children, flows down on and on your generation. So you can't afford to miss it. Men who genuinely connect with his reward, they keep living when they are dead. Do you see that because of Abraham, God is still blessing Israel today? How can that tiny nation, because of you, your generation will be known as a blessed family? Yeah. See, so it's important for you to do it cheerfully. Do it what? Cheerfully. To do it cheerfully. And then number six, the Bible says, and without faith, it is impossible to please God. For he that comes to God must believe. Come and say, must believe. That God is a rewarder of them that diligently seek him. That God is who he says he is. And remember, God says it's a rewarder of them that diligently seek him. So number six point, you do it believingly. Amen. That your labor is not in vain. You do it believing that God is still a rewarder. Faith is a must in the school of rewards. But many people have become fake because they can't wait for faith to produce. You do it believingly. Hebrews chapter 11 verse 6. He that cometh to God must believe. Underline the word must. Must believe that he is, and he's a rewarder of them that diligently seek him. Must believe. Faith is a must in the school of rewards. Faith is a must. That God is not unrighteous to forget my work and my labor of love, which I've shown towards him by ministering to him in whatever capacity he's given me the privilege. Faith is a must. Come and say with me, faith is a must. Say it louder, faith is a must. And finally, number seven, the Bible says, be ye therefore not weary in well doing, for you shall reap it in due season if you faint not. So you do it tirelessly. What do I call it? Tirelessly. You keep doing it and doing it and doing it until you are considered due for the next dimension of rewards. You shall reap it in due season if you faint not. That's it. I've shared with you my secrets. We are going to begin to command the same dimension of rewards from henceforth. I've shared with you my secret. Let me say this to you. Stewardship is your guarantee for a great future. Jesus said, I am in your midst as one that serves. So it's not optional. You are not entitled to rewards without service. God is not committed without your stewardship. So your reward in the kingdom is largely a function of your stewardship. Do everything you do as your thing, or his thing kept in your trust. You hear a sound in the car you are driving, you stop. If it were your own, you will stop. You don't wait for it to knock on the road. You stop. Check it. And tell the people with a smile, please just a minute, I want to check something up here. Amen. With a smile. Now wait, wait. Sit down. If you come down, go. Do it as your thing. Now you see, I am not your rewarder. So if you don't qualify for his reward, I can't help it. God, he can't entrust your reward in the hand of man because man is liable to be impartial. If he doesn't like you, he won't do anything for you. But God is an impartial God. He's not respectful of persons. My reward is not in your hand. Your reward is not in my hand. So don't look at me. I don't care what wages we earn. That cannot match his reward. His reward comes not just in cash. It comes in kind and it comes in all forms. You shall serve the Lord your God. He shall bless your bread and your water. Is there anywhere where they pay that kind of wages? He shall take sin away from the midst of you. Is there anywhere you have that kind of wages? That when you walk in an NPC here, we take sin from you. Have you heard it? Or because you're working in White House, we make sure that you remain white permanently. No sickness will corrupt your color. Even the man in White House is being injected regularly
3: to keep in my life. Well, it's possible to walk in this kingdom the next 50 years of your life without requiring an injection once. Now listen to me. On this ground of generational change, undeniable reward, I cannot die here rewardless. So I have to position myself for his rewards. So I will stop doing what I do with eye service as men pleasers, but as servants of God, doing the will of God from the heart. Doing the will of God from the heart. I told the CSO, I said, you know why I don't want the police to come here, the Orange Shiloh? No policeman that is not a member of this family will see money on the ground and pick it and say it's going to CCU to go and give them. Mm. He will even be praying that people drop money so he can pick it and add it to whatever he has stolen from somewhere else. You know, 1996, I came on the platform and I told the people, you know God well, so ask him anytime you meet him if I've ever lied once on his behalf since he called me. If I've ever lied once on his behalf, and I stood there and I said, God said, or I heard, or I saw what I didn't see, and let him smite me now. Please wake up. God is no respecter of persons. You know, James and John and their mother were all position sick. They were position sick. They went to their mother, since we are very close to the master, ask him now, where we are sitting is not comfortable. One of us here, one of us here. At times, Peter will come and just say, drive or go away. So tell the master to put us, James, John, Jesus. Jesus said, you are sick. You don't know what you are asking. You have mental problem. So where you and I sit tomorrow is a function of his rating of our input in this kingdom. A man met me here. We've been old-time friends. And Pastor Adeyinka was there. He said, he came to you for a job and they didn't give him a job. And I reacted very sharply. I never gave any one man a note in this ministry to any site since inception. If anything is missing, it's missing from the hands of those who are involved and the hands of those who are paying them. Never once. And I called you, I said, anybody that does not have proficiency in any job must not be given like this man. He doesn't have any proficiency in building at all. That's the man who came to me for help. Because somebody's looking from the top. Somebody's looking from the top. Somebody's looking. And he said, God who sees you in secret, he will reward you in the open. Now, let me conclude by saying this. The reward we see in the open is a function of what God sees in the secret. The reward we see in the open is a function of what God sees in the secret. Sickness won't have its way in your life because part of his rewards is divine health. Huh. Anything you do will be fruitful in your hand because part of his reward is that you shall not be barren, nor abort your effort be aborted in the pursuit of life. Huh? The papers that will take others 3 years to write, in 6 months we will have finished it. And it will still be an acclaimed paper. That's all it takes. You know what I want you to aim at? I want to aim at a season that how God will launch you to your season of endless rewards. Come and say season of endless rewards. There are people who have entered that realm. You must join that company. That is the struggle-free realm of life where things answer to you on their own accord. Come and say on their own accord. Things answer to you on their own accord. Things answer to you on their own accord. Things answer to you on their own accord. Health, protection over children, over yourself, progress, fruitfulness, long life. They begin to answer to you on their own accord. On their own accord. On their own accord. He said, one thing thou lackest. You can check through that line and see if anything is missing so you can fix it back. Amen. Am I doing what I'm doing willingly? Will I do what I will be asked to do next willingly? Am I doing it lovingly? Am I doing it faithfully? Am I doing it diligently? Am I doing it cheerfully? Am I doing it believingly? And am I doing it tirelessly? Just doing it until you are qualified for your next level of rewards. Your next level of rewards. Your next level of rewards. And I know that in the shortest time, many people here will have been launched into their season of endless rewards. Where the things will be speaking as you go. Just take your step and they are going. And take your step and they are going. When you go to buy something or they ask you to get something, don't wait for a memo to make returns. Hello? Don't wait for a memo now. Eh? The returns should return with the item. Because I'm not going to look for the return. The return came with you when you are coming from where you bought it. So as you are dropping the item, you are dropping the return. There is no going back and waiting for memo. When you are going to buy a thing, do it as if you are buying your own thing and price as if you are buying your own thing. Make a dollar difference. Maybe a pencil in the market there, it may be paper from somewhere. You may not even be in purchasing. You just believe that you're a child of God and you can be asked to do something. Do it willingly, do it faithfully, and then God is blessed in return.

0: did the ground. So when you are no longer of value to God and to man, God has no reason to keep you here. Did you see the man at 102 who still had his note? Come and say, had his note. At 102, or well, because he wrote it by his hand. Still had his note at 102, still had his note. Still had his note and still talking sense, high level sense. Abba, still had his note. God has no business keeping you here where you are no longer of value to man or to God. He said, cut it down while commodity the ground. So people are cut down where they are of no more value to mankind. Cut it down while commodity the ground. You will not be cut down. So your productivity is helping to enhance your longevity. So you must stay productive. There are people, there is a woman here now that is almost 72 in the choir. Abby? 72 in the choir. And a man. I mean, some people are here, they are not 30, they are not 40, but they can't, I can't sing there. You know, as a man of God, I've done LDC. Whether it is toilet you are going to be washing or ushering, you must be doing something. Don't let them carry every reward that you are looking for testimony among the staff. That staff should be the testimony of the place. Staff should be, but God never rewards man sitting down. He never rewards anybody sitting down. He rewards people walking. Why can't they come to your department and come for their salary when they are not working there? They are not working there. Just like we are working here, that's the same way they are working in their various companies. And they still come here to serve. People are MD of companies or banks are driving cars and volunteer drivers. And then people sleep here on the campus and put their legs on the two things and are not doing nothing. You think God will reward you at the same level? No way. God is not a partial God. I told you the story of a woman who was barren. And the Lord said, render an unusual service and you will encounter my unusual favor. And this woman parked her car. She heard that he must go to toilet, sanctuary keeper, toilet department. So she went to toilet department. 1 month was not over when she became pregnant. She's still a toilet cleaner till now. Johnny Shiloh, they sleep in the toilet as they sleep. They clean one part and the cleaner sleep on that one part to be going across to clean the one they're using to be sure there's no much odor. She's a well-placed woman. The husband is a well-placed man. Is somebody hearing me? Don't mistake me for mad. I know what I'm doing. I know what I'm doing. I work myself out. I am not a president here. I'm not a leader here. I'm just an excited laborer. I labor myself in God with the utmost excitement. I'm not a boss. I don't want anything to box in my destiny. I'm working my way up. You can't register in security. You can't register in transport. You can't register in... Dickens here stay at 6 p.m. and they are going to Lekki where they live. To be counting tickets or people who boarded buses. Staff here won't do nothing. The bishop who preached in the church is still staying there till 5 p.m. They have all gone home by one. You think God will reward us at the same level? That would be a wicked God to do that. Now here is the thing. What you are doing now, the office you are is your work. The one you do in the church is your service. Join the two together if you want a change. Is that okay? Join the two together if you want a change. I told the pastor yesterday, when you are not serving in that place, you go and take a bus and drive. Amen? When you are not serving in the church, you are not among the people who are doing call for testimony, call for something, you just go and take your something and drive the bus. Amen. Are you hearing what I'm saying now? Did you hear the conclusion of the whole matter? When I was growing up as a child, we grew up in a church that has a regular way of ending messages. When the man said, open to Ecclesiastes chapter 12, verse 13. The conclusion of the whole matter is this, fear God. When he opens it, everybody stands up. Do you know that that's the end? Because after that one, he doesn't say any other thing. The conclusion of the whole matter is this. Fear God. Keep his commandment. This is the whole duty of man. This is the whole duty of man. For God shall bring all works to judgment, whether it be evil or it be good. Can I hear your loud amen?
1: Yeah.
0: If you are not saved, you cannot be a seed of Abraham. That means you have no restoration rights. If you are not born again, you have no restoration rights in redemption. And if you are not a believer, you cannot be listed as one of the end time saints. That means you have no restoration rights whatsoever. Everyone today that is not born again yet, this is your opportunity to escape for your life and enjoy the beauty of eternity right here. If you are there, you want to be saved today, you want your sins to be forgiven you, you want to become a child of the living God, you want to become a joint heir with Jesus Christ, please, I'd like to pray with you.
1: God bless you.

0: God bless you. Everyone that wants to give his or her life to Christ, I pray with you right there where you are. In the name of Jesus, this is your chance for a change of story. Jesus' arms are wide open. He wants to receive you right now. This is your chance to escape from the horrors, devastations of this wicked world. It's your chance to make the list of the book of life. Also, there are people here who need to rededicate their life to Christ. Perhaps maybe you are once saved. Things were going great. At the time, you got disenchanted. Challenges of life. And then you just got disconnected and your spiritual root is dried up. Every time you listen to the word, well, let's hope it's true. It's because you are disconnected. Every such one that wants to reconnect back to God, I'd like to pray with you. You want to rededicate your life to Jesus? God bless you. God bless you. God bless you. You want to rededicate your life to Jesus? The same God who has helped me and has helped several thousands in this church will help you also. Glory to God. Please bow your head first and lift up your right hand to the Most High God and pray this prayer of faith after me. I will experience a dramatic change in your life. Say with me, Lord Jesus, I open my heart to you today. Come into my heart, Lord Jesus. Forgive me my sins. Wash me with your blood. I believe you died for me. On the third day you rose again, that I might be justified. Right now, I believe I am forgiven, I'm justified, I'm saved, I'm born again, I'm a child of God. Thank you, Jesus, for receiving me. Thank you, Jesus, for restoring me. And thank you, Jesus, for saving me. Now I know I am born again. I'm a child of God. I am free from the power of sin to serve the living God. Thank you, Jesus, for saving me. Amen. Keep those hands up as I pray over you. Father, I pray over these precious lives. Your power and your grace has drawn them. Let the same power and grace preserve them. I pray that today marks that turning point of belonging for your life. May all things become new in your life. May you become an embodiment of the validity of new life. In the name of Jesus Christ, so shall it be. I cover every one of you with the precious blood of Jesus against all satanic assault. In Jesus' precious name. Amen. You are blessed.
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1: Number one, financial and industrial giant as a result of kingdom advancement endeavors. In January, during the 21 days fasting, I listed out all the things I wanted God to do in my life, while also following the instructions of Bishop Oyedepo, when he said we should split the 21 days fasting into 7 phases of 3 days each. Before this, my life was stagnant. Nothing was moving. And God's word came that if you want something to move in your life, you have to do something to move God. Then I decided to pray diligently and fervently for the kingdom. I also engaged in outreaches. After just 2 days of my engagement, my manager called to tell me that he was nominating me for a job role in Dubai. The position in question will be paying me 6 digits in dollars. This was the same man who on the previous Friday called me and rendered my work useless over the phone. As if that was not enough, a month after I got the job and was going to move, the MD of that same company resigned and I was immediately appointed as the interim MD. Make that bigger for Jesus. That was for 4 months before I finally moved to Dubai. There were more than 6 people who were more qualified for this job than I was. But God elevated me and made me an industrial and financial giant. Can we appreciate Jesus for that? Indeed, it is my Isaac order of year and my year of enviable change of levels. I was overwhelmed and speechless by God's awesomeness and the way he singled me out for elevation according to his word, which was spoken on this altar. I give all thanks to the God of this commission. Matthew 6:33 truly works wonders. Testifies Tony Ajimo. Please, hands together. Let's appreciate Jesus for this testimony. Number 2, 17 years attack on my body gone. Hallelujah. I have come to return all glory to the God of my father, Bishop Oyedepo, for totally setting me free from marks and big rashes that have been ravaging my body and disfiguring my face for over 17 years. The marks will just show up at any time of the day and be buying and selling around my body. I had prayed and used all the mysteries to stop them, but all to no avail until the day of this testimony. As the prayer and fasting was started, God said I should buy Papa's book, The Turnaround Power of the Word, and go camp in Canaan Land. As I got to the grounds, Papa kept saying we should take responsibility for the long-standing issues of our lives, get serious with God, and ask God questions about our lives, and that God would answer us. So daily, I prayed kingdom advancement prayers all night. I read the book and the word, and I kept asking God questions about my life issues. Suddenly, all the marks on my face disappeared supernaturally. Till today, they have not reappeared. I have come like that one leper to return all the glory to God. Testifies Folakemi Ayodele. Please put your hands together. Let's appreciate Jesus.
2: Number 1, I am rescued and totally restored. One fateful morning in September, I was at my usual spot to smoke my depression away. As I was in a court and was rusticated from my place of work due to fraud I was engaged in, and my life was in shambles. I was given a flyer by a young girl who also invited me to the morning prayers instead of wasting my mornings smoking. I started coming for the prayer hour, but I never attended Sunday service as I always gave her excuses. But I discovered she never ceased praying for me and always following me up since she met me. After 3 consecutive Sundays of avoiding her, I decided to come for the last Sunday of September, and I couldn't resist but to keep attending. Celebrate Jesus. The following Sunday, I gave my life to Christ, and I noticed the urge to drink and smoke stopped. I wasn't comfortable with my friends anymore and withdrew from them. My thought pattern changed, and my life started having meaning again. I also engaged fully with every instruction given by Papa. I went out for soul winning and ensured I followed up my contacts every time. My health became fully restored. My infected finger got healed. Are you celebrating Jesus? I discovered my swollen testes had disappeared and got back to normal. As I was diagnosed of an infection and have used many drugs and was meant to go for an operation, I don't look older than my age anymore. I am amazed at what God has done in my life, and my life has become in 2 months. I'm rescued from destruction and my life now has a meaning. Are you celebrating Jesus? Even my mom and neighbors are amazed at the new me. I thank God, the God of this commission, and the testifier is Felix Yu. Celebrate Jesus one more time. Number 2, 14 years barrenness terminated via Kingdom Advancement Endeavors. For 14 years, we trusted God for the fruit of the womb. Meanwhile, we went to the hospital, and after a series of tests, the doctor said, I would not be able to carry a baby. However, we joined this commission in 2013, and ever since, we keyed into every instruction given to us from the altar. For the past 5 years, we paid for 2 buses every Sunday to convey our zona members to church, and we also used our car to bring in our converts. In 2017, we engaged in diverse kingdom promotion. Thereafter, during the 21-day prayer and fasting in 2019, while ministering, Bishop David Oyedepo told us to write the names of our expected children. I wrote 1 and my husband wrote 2. When I asked him why 2, he said, because we have waited this long on this mountain, and the bishop had said, God will settle us with double. Are you celebrating Jesus? So we believed God with the whole of our hearts, and we continued with our kingdom service. Lo and behold, on 6th November 2020, God blessed us with a set of twins. Despite the doctor's report, we return all the glory to God, and the testifier is Mr. and Mrs. Alberto Benjamin. Celebrate Jesus with a clap offering again.

0: Welcome to the month of July, the beginning of the second half of the year. Listen, this month, my God, who is too faithful to fail, will surprise you by doing new things in every department of your life. How do I know? The Bible says so. Revelation 21:5, and I read, it says, "Behold, I make all things new. Therefore, watch out, because beginning from this month, God will begin to make all things new in your life. New open doors, new opportunities in every area, your health, your finances, your career, new ideas that will take you to new levels in life. And as that happens, remember that God, who has done this in your life, will make it permanent. Therefore, I curse every barrier on your path to these new things that God has in store for you. In the name of Jesus Christ, I command it to be clear out of the way. Congratulations. Happy new month to you. And always remember, God is too faithful to fail as I await your testimony.
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2: Chapter 2, The Covenant. The covenant is God's hammer for breaking financial hardship. An understanding of the covenant will make you prevail on the earth against all odds. This is your secret card for breaking financial hardship. You must be an Israelite, that is, you must be born again. You must have a working knowledge of the covenant. With all humility, I am glad to tell you that I contacted a working knowledge of the covenant, and I know when I did. It has not failed once since then. The covenant will distinguish you no matter the degree of hardship that is prevailing on the earth. A very clear understanding of the covenant will make you great on the earth. This is the difference between the winning Christian and the losing one. You are chosen, yes, but are you walking in the covenant? If you don't have a working knowledge of the covenant, you will not be different from the rest of the world. Hardship is not for you. It is not your destiny. I have read the will of my God. He wills above all things that I may prosper and be in health, even as my soul prospers. 3 John verse 2. God's will for me is to prosper. He takes pleasure in my prosperity. He doesn't take pleasure in my hardship. Pray that God grants you access to the working knowledge of the covenant. The covenant is it. Ask the Lord to deliver to you the covenant hammer that will break the financial hardship of this era in your life. Many years ago, I was studying the Word and waiting on the Lord, and suddenly the hammer was delivered into my hands. I took hold of it and declared, "I can never be poor." That was not an empty or fake confession. I knew what I was saying and what had been delivered to me. It has never disappointed me once. Friend, it is time to begin to hunger and thirst for this same hammer to be delivered to you. Many Christians are still doing trial and error. When it is delivered to you, you will know. The mystery of the covenant. For the Lord thy God bringeth thee into a good land, a land of brooks of water, of fountains and depths that spring out of valleys and hills, a land of wheat and barley and vines and fig trees and pomegranates, a land of oil, olive, and honey, a land wherein thou shalt eat bread without scarceness, thou shalt not lack anything in it, a land whose stones are iron and out of whose hills thou mayest dig brass. When thou hast eaten and art full, then thou shalt bless the Lord thy God for the good land which he had given thee. Deuteronomy 8 verses 7 to 10. But thou shalt remember the Lord thy God, for it is he that giveth thee power to get wealth, that he may establish his covenant which he sware unto thy fathers, as it is this day. Deuteronomy 8 verse 18. What is that covenant? There is what is called power to get wealth, power for wealth or divine ability for abundance, otherwise known as divine providence, which operates on the platform of the covenant. It is not a promise you claim in prayer. It is not a desire you enforce by fasting. It is an agreement you enter into with God, which gets him committed to your needs. Wealth in the kingdom does not answer to prayers, nor does it have respect for fasting. It only answers to a qualitative covenant work. There is a land in the spirit world where there shall not be lack of anything, where you shall eat bread without scarceness. It's a land of brooks and fountains that spring out of valleys and mountains, full of treasures, whose stones are iron and out of whose rocks you may dig brass. There is a land of plenty in the kingdom of God, a spiritual land which you enter into by covenant, by understanding the agreement that makes it work. It does not answer to prayer. Length of fasting does not move it to work for you, nor does concern of the brethren affect it. The subject of wealth in the kingdom only thrives on the covenant. Friend, it is time to get drunk with this truth. Jesus came here eating butter and honey, Isaiah 7, 14-15. You are not sent to eat sand and gravel. Jesus could say, "Woe unto you Pharisees." He did not need their money. He was not looking up to them for anything. He was connected to a never-ending source. Poverty does not make you resemble Jesus. May God deliver you from it. He said prophetically in Psalm 45 verse 4, "And in thy majesty ride prosperously because of truth and meekness and righteousness, and thy right hand shall teach thee terrible things." Jesus was riding prosperously and in majesty when he was on earth. Divine providence works anytime, anywhere. Citizens of the covenant world are prosperous people. I have seen people who are celebrities in the teaching of prosperity, yet victims of poverty. They are professors, not professionals. They have no working knowledge of the covenant, so they are not working in it and consequently have no results to show. Good understanding giveth favor, Proverbs 13 verse 15. If you will open your heart to the mystery of the covenant, you will go up. Nothing on earth will be able to tie you down again. In Genesis 12, when God told Abraham to get out of his country and from his kindred and his father's house unto a land that he will show him, he promised him that, "And I will make of thee a great nation, and I will bless thee and make thy name great, and thou shalt be a blessing. And I will bless them that bless thee and curse him that curseth thee, and in thee shall all families of the earth be blessed." Genesis 12, 2 and 3. Then we are told in chapter 13, that Abraham was very rich in cattle, in silver, and in gold. Genesis 13 verse 2. Riches is the will of God for you. It is a covenant with a full package of blessings that continues in a cycle. You will be blessed and you will be a blessing, so the blessing is continuous as you increasingly multiply in blessing others. You can only prosper by reason of your covenant work with God. Stop chasing after men and money. Lay hold on the covenant. Men will be dethroned. Businesses will crash. Money will fail. But the covenant cannot crash. It can never fail. God has said, "If my covenant be not with day and night, and if I have not appointed the ordinance of heaven and earth, then will I cast away the seed of Jacob and David my servant, so that I will not take any of his seed to be rulers over the seed of Abraham, Isaac, and Jacob. For I will cause their captivity to return and have mercy on them." Jeremiah 33, 25 and 26. As long as the day and night continue to exist, then recognize that the covenant of God with his people is effectively in force. Wealth is with God, but he has given men the power to get it. Therefore, the key that unlocks God's treasures has been given to men. All those who operate it have testimonies to show for it. Covenant wealth is not an issue of luck or chance. It has no bearing with the country you are living in. The economic policy of the nation has no relevance to it. It has to do with your willingness and obedience to the terms of that covenant. The time has come for you to walk into financial liberty. No matter how dry the land becomes, your covenant land will keep on producing.
3: It will remain like brooks and fountains, giving you honey and oil all the days of your life. Seed time and harvest. There is a law that guarantees peace and the release of goodness and mercy. There is a law that connects you to the source and moves God in your favor to release the goodies of heaven for you. It's a law that makes living comfortable for you and makes money lose value to you by reason of its abundance. This law does not only bless you, but protect the blessing as well. It is the law of seed time and harvest. Genesis 8 verse 22 is where the covenant of exemption from hardship took off. That is where it all began. And Noah built an altar unto the Lord, and took of every clean beast, and of every clean fowl, and offered burnt offerings on the altar. And the Lord smelled a sweet savour, and the Lord said in his heart, I will not again curse the ground any more. While the earth remaineth, seed time and harvest shall not cease. Genesis 8, verses 20 to 22. God is saying here that only those who sow seeds shall have a harvest. In chapter 3 of Genesis, he cursed the whole earth after man fell. He said to Adam, Cursed is the ground for thy sake. In the sweat of thy face shalt thou eat bread till thou return unto the ground. Genesis 3:17-19. But after Noah's offering and sacrifice in Genesis 8 verse 20, of which God smelled a sweet savour, God said he will no longer curse the earth anymore. Instead, he decreed that seed time and harvest time, summer and winter, cold and heat, shall not cease. That is the law. Harvest responds only to seed, not to prayers, fastings, human connections, or positions. Only to seed. Only seed sown equals harvest. Until seed is sown, harvest is not in view. That is the law of abundance. God is not in need and can never be. So whatever he is saying is not to his benefit, but for yours. His commandments are not to grieve you, but to groom you. They are not to hurt you, they are to help you. They are not to pull you down, but to build you up. As long as day and night are exchanging positions, cold and heat are exchanging their seasons, summer and winter are exchanging their times, seed time and harvest is in force. It is a covenant and not a promise. A covenant has a stronger force with God than a promise. He said, My covenant will I not break, nor alter the thing that is gone out of my lips. Psalm 89 verse 34. The law became a covenant in Abraham, so there is what man must do for God to act. God is not permitted to bring increases until man has committed himself to sowing seeds. If there must be harvest, there must be seed sown. That is the law, and the scriptures cannot be broken. Neither prayers nor fastings can break it. Tears or prayers of agreement can't either. Covenant exercise. Before you become a heavyweight champion or success, you need to engage in heavyweight exercises and practices. There is something to do in the secret in order to shine in the open. You must believe in the place of exercises for championship. You will never taste championship status until you believe in the law of rigorous exercise. You don't become a star in sports just because you have the natural potentials, but rather through the principles of rigorous exercises. Similarly, you don't become a star in the kingdom until you begin to exercise yourself in the covenant. There are demands in the book, the Bible, that require rigorous exercises before you can attain the promises. For example, we are all potentially seated in heavenly places with Christ Jesus. So potentially, we are all first-class citizens. But we need first-class exercises to attain to that position in the physical. In 1 Timothy 4 verse 8, the Bible says, For bodily exercise profiteth little. Records and proofs abound of sports stars all over the world. They live in the best houses and ride the best cars. They belong to a special class. However, none of these athletes achieved stardom without a commitment to physical exercises. But the Bible says that is little compared to the profit that accrues from godly exercise. exercise thyself rather unto godliness. Godliness is profitable unto all things, having promise of the life that now is, and of that which is to come. 1 Timothy 4, verses 7 and 8. This is the missing knowledge in the church. We always wait for God to do it. Can you imagine a sportsman waiting for the day God will make him a champion? He will never become one. If you sit down waiting for the day God will make you a sports star, you will wait forever and your generation after you will never see a sports star. God says you should exercise yourself unto godliness, for bodily exercise profits little compared to the profit that comes your way through godly exercises. You don't have to wait for opportunities. You go in search of them. Let's look at the following illustrations in Deuteronomy 32, verses 9 and 10. For the Lord's portion is his people. Jacob is the lot of his inheritance. He found him in a desert land, and in the waste howling wilderness he led him about. He instructed him. He kept him as the apple of his eye. That means, in the midst of those exercises, he saw to it that he did not perish or get destroyed. By such training and exercises, he made him ride on the high places, verses 11 and 12. To ride on your high place, you need to take instructions for your upbringing. You need to be subject to the referee of your life, which is God's word. If the eaglet is never trained to fly, it will die up there in the nest. So have many Christians died in their nest while they are yet alive. They have never exercised themselves onto the high-flying status of life. You will never become a financial star until you engage in financial covenant exercises. You will never smell plenty. You will keep struggling with scarcity. It takes the eagle's game to become a 10,000 feet high flying eagle. Eaglets are born, but eagles are made. We are not all children of God. There are sons out there, and so are there men of God, but there are also friends of God in the order of Abraham. There are disciples and there are apostles. It is not title, it is status. Titles are mere identities, but status is an accomplishment. It is worked for. You can call yourself by any name, but only your status reveals your actual worth, accomplishment, and capability. It's time to fly out of your nest and take part in the game of eagles. Greatness is prepared for. Concerning Jotham, the Bible says in 2 Chronicles 27 verse 6, Jotham became mighty because he prepared his ways before the Lord his God. Greatness is prepared for. It is not jumped into or stumbled upon. Nobody succeeds by accident. Every great sportsman made some great preparations to attain his greatness. He created avenues for exercises. He didn't wait for it. You need spiritual exercises to attain your inheritance in life. Can you imagine a sportsman aiming at a championship and all he does is fast and pray? He will never get there. The demands of championship does not reckon with fasting and prayers, but with rigorous exercises. Exercises first, then fasting and prayers later for the attacks that may come against you on your way to making the championship. You need to put your muscles under the correct tension through exercises so you can go through the contest. You don't become a star by wishing, nor do you become one by waiting. You become a star by walking. Therefore, lift up the hands that hang down. The greater your preparation in any area, the greater your results. He that prepares sparingly shall reap sparing results, and he that prepares bountifully shall reap bountiful results. There is need to prepare your way before the Lord. You must exercise yourself to your rights and inheritance before you realize them. In Proverbs 13 verse 11, the Bible says, wealth gotten by vanity shall be diminished, but he that gathereth by labor shall increase. We need to understand the type of labor the Bible is talking about here. Think of the prodigal son. He never worked for anything. He just collected everything his father had for him, and it didn't take him time to squander it all. That was because he never worked for it, so he didn't have the capacity to retain it. This is the case with many children of the wealthy, who simply inherited large fortunes they never labored for. This natural phenomenon also has a parallel in the spirit realm. Only he that gathereth by labor is permitted to increase. What is this labor? Labor not for the meat which perisheth, but for the meat which endureth unto everlasting life, which the Son of Man shall give unto you, for him hath God the Father sealed. Then said they unto him, What shall we do, that we might work the works of God? Jesus answered and said unto them, This is the work of God, that ye believe on him whom he hath sent. John chapter 6, verses 27, 28, and 29. This is a call to labor, to stand on the word of God in spite of the events, contrary circumstances, and oppositions. Labor to stand on the word. This is the labor God has commissioned unto you. Labor for the word of God to be effectual in your life. Give it what it takes to stand on the word, by the word and for the word. In 1 Timothy 5 verse 17, the Bible says, Let the elders that rule well be counted worthy of double honor, especially they who labor in the word and doctrine. This is referring to those who work the work of God. That is, those who do and see that the word of God is carried out as commanded. God says, count them of double honor. It takes covenant exercises to become a kingdom high flyer. As long as you remain a collector, you die a beggar. It is time to exercise yourself into the covenant to bring out the star in you. In times of famine, the covenant works. The covenant distinguishes. Let us look at how four characters in the Bible passed through hardship without feeling its pinch and why they were distinguished. Abraham. And there was famine in the land, and Abraham went down into Egypt to sojourn there, but the famine was grievous in the land. Genesis 12, verse 10. And Abraham went up out of Egypt, he and his wife and all that he had, and Lot with him, into the south. And Abraham was very rich in cattle, in silver and in gold. Genesis 13, verses 1 and 2. In spite of the hardship, God provided a way out for Abraham. The Bible says the famine was very grievous, but it also goes on to say that at the end of the day, Abraham was very rich. Is that not a paradox? Friend, you serve the God of Abraham, Isaac, and Jacob. He is the same yesterday, today, and forever. You do not have to die a victim. There is a way out for you. Isaac. There was famine in the land. King and subjects alike were affected. The famine was severe in the land. King Abimelech and all his experts saw no way out in sight. The ground was as hard as a rock. There was no sign of rain in the near future. And there was a famine in the land beside the first famine that was in the days of Abraham. Genesis 26 verse 1. In that same land lived a man called Isaac. He was a covenant son of God, a bona fide son of Abraham. He looked at the situation and his first reaction was to flee. Egypt is the answer, he thought. But God said to him, Go not down into Egypt. Dwell in the land which I shall tell thee of. Sojourn in this land, and I will be with thee and bless thee. Genesis 26, verses 2 and 3. Isaac heard the word of God and obeyed. He remained in the land of the Philistines, but the situation did not change. Then he remembered the covenant. I must sow some good seeds, he said to himself. But the conditions are terrible. The ground is so hard. Can any seed survive in this soil without rain in sight? He wondered. All the same, Isaac sowed in the land. It was one of the most difficult and painful experiences of his life. But God blessed his seed. Then Isaac sowed in that land and received in the same year an hundredfold, and the Lord blessed him. Genesis 26, verse 12. Isaac despised the famine. He sowed in the land and received in that same year a hundredfold, and the Lord blessed him. And the man waxed great and went forward and grew until he became very great. Genesis 26, verse 13. Isaac, the son of Abraham, did not become great because of Abraham's wealth. He did not become great because God had said he would bless him. He would have perished like the Philistines, even though God had spoken to him, if he had eaten up his seed. He became great because he operated God's covenant of abundance. He despised the climate, operated the covenant, and escaped the humiliation in the land. The covenant works. Besides, Isaac also had a store of servants, each one handling a specific duty. The one that carried water was different from the one that cleaned the shoes, and the one that cooked the meals was different from the one that dry cleaned clothes. You will be exempted from this great tension that has come upon the earth. You will not know that it exists. It is interesting to walk in the covenant. The Bible says in the book of Galatians 4 verse 28, "Now we, brethren, as Isaac was, are the children of promise." Abraham and Isaac experienced famine. I do not know why you think you should not, but as we keep on obeying the law of abundance, we shall be distinguished. Isaac received that same year 100-fold returns. Everybody was mocking him. There was no rain, so he had to break the hard ground. But because you can't break the covenant, God honored his covenant sense. In spite of this hardship, God will distinguish you. Never mind the environment. Rather, mind the instructions from heaven, and you can never be stranded or become a victim. Isaac became the envy of the Philistines. I say by word of prophecy that as you walk in the covenant, you shall be the envy of your countrymen. By the grace of God, I am not indebted to any man, dead or alive. I have not had to borrow from any bank once for any reason whatsoever. The end has come to all tensions in your finances. Jacob. When Jacob heard that there was grain in Egypt, he said to his sons, "Get you down there and buy for us from thence." Genesis 42 verse 2. He did not say, "Get ye down there and beg for us." No, in spite of the famine, Jacob had means. In spite of the impending hardship, you will not lack means. No matter the degree of hardship, you and your children will never beg. Joseph's brethren had the means to buy grain. In the time of famine, Jacob had the best fruits in the land in his house. And their father Israel said unto them, "If it must be so now, do this. Take of the best fruits in the land in your vessels and carry down to the man a present." Genesis 43 verse 11. Fruits are usually taken as desserts. In time of famine, do people talk about desserts? Yet nuts, almonds, myrrh were in the house of Jacob in the time of famine. He had all these in abundance while the famine was very sore. A look at Genesis 43 verse 12 shows that the money in the sacks held no attraction to Jacob. "And take double money in your hand, and the money that was brought again in the mouth of your sacks, carry it again in your hand. Peradventure, it was an oversight." There is a level of lifting you experience in God that makes nothing in the world hold any attraction to you any longer. While some Christians are struggling to take bribes, Jacob was rejecting gifts. He gave his children double bundles of money, plus the other bundle they had.

and went down to Egypt and stood before Joseph. Genesis 43, verse 15. While others are hiding, you will stand out. Abraham, Isaac, and Jacob saw famine. It is no strange thing if there is famine in our days. Abraham overcame. Isaac became the envy of the Philistines, and Jacob had no attraction for anything outside what God gave him. He was able to rise with the inflation and buy at any cost. While things are going up, you too need to go up so you won't feel what is going on around you. Joseph. Never mind where you are now. Joseph was in prison and overnight he was in the palace. God is lifting you up into a new realm. You will become a supplier of the needs of the people. God has not changed. Isaac was a stranger in the land of the Philistines, and he became an envy in their land. And the 7 years of plenteousness that was in the land of Egypt were ended, and the 7 years of dearth began to come. Genesis 41, 53, and 54. The years of dearth don't come overnight. They begin to come. And the famine was over all the face of the earth, and Joseph opened all the storehouses and sold unto the Egyptians, and the famine waxed sore in the land of Egypt. Genesis 41, verse 56. Today, Jesus is our Joseph. He came before us to prepare a way for us. Other examples. Again, there was a widow who had two sons. Her husband was a prophet of God, but he died, leaving a great debt behind. The woman was being harassed, and she risked losing her two sons. She ran to Elisha, having heard proven testimonies of his access to God. The man of God looked at her and asked her a question. What hast thou in the house? 2 Kings 4 verse 2. The woman wondered what kind of question this is. Nothing, she answered. Then the man of God must have said, if you have nothing, then there is nothing I can do to help you. The woman knew she had a pot of oil reserved, but it was a very precious commodity to her. She was hiding it from everyone. It was her last resource. But when she offered it, the word of the Lord, which guaranteed her freedom from debt, came. She obeyed the word, and her abundance was released. She paid off her debt and had excess with which to live. 2 Kings 4, 1-7. You can be a man of God and be neck deep in debt. Your way out of predicament is operating the covenant. When the covenant is operated, mysterious forces are set in motion to cause your blessings to come, exceeding and abundantly more than you asked or thought. There was a time we needed baby food in our home. It was a period of great scarcity in the land. Basic food items were very difficult to come by, even when you had the money. Every day there were long queues at supermarkets and government distribution centers. One could queue for a week without getting anything. I didn't have the time for all that. I was going about my business, God's business. My wife came home one day with her monthly salary. As she brought it home, the Lord told me to give it as a seed, which I did. The following Sunday, someone drove to our home with 24 cartons of baby food. 24 cartons, not teens. I operated the covenant. When God called Abraham, he said, if you do what I tell you, I will bless you and you will become a blessing to others. There was yet another widow who miraculously survived famine in the Old Testament. The widow of Zarephath was in a most pitiable condition, but she gave what she had to Elijah the prophet and she was blessed with abundance. You too can escape famine. You can escape lack and demotion. You can escape every hardship coming upon the earth. God has given you the power. Use it to your advantage. Rest by the covenant. If there is any rest you need today, it is in the area of finance. The noise and the rattlings keep announcing greater uncertainty. The economic policies have several loopholes that can never be filled. The global economic system is crashing down before our eyes. If there is anywhere we need to enter into, it is His rest. There is how to contact the rest of God. And the Spirit of God came upon Azariah, the son of Oded, and he went out to meet Asa and said unto him, hear me, Asa, and all Judah and Benjamin. The Lord is with you while ye be with him, and if ye seek him, he will be found of you. But if ye

forsake him, he will forsake you. Now, for a long season, Israel had been without the true God and without a teaching priest and without law. 2 Chronicles 15:1-3. When you are without law, you remain low. God is a strategist. He is not an ordinary God. He knows what he wants. And in those times, there was no peace to him that went out, nor to him that came in, but great vexations were upon all the inhabitants of the countries. 2 Chronicles 15:5. Seeking the Lord is work, not fun. It is time to believe God in order to renew the altar of your life. So they gathered themselves together at Jerusalem in the third month, in the 15th year of the reign of Asa, and they offered unto the Lord the same time of the spoil which they had brought, 700 oxen and 7,000 sheep. And they entered into a covenant to seek the Lord God of their fathers with all their heart and with all their soul, that whosoever would not seek the Lord God of Israel should be put to death, whether small or great, whether man or woman. And they swear unto the Lord with a loud voice, and with shouting, and with trumpets, and with cornets. And all Judah rejoiced at the oath, for they had sworn with all their heart, and sought him with their whole desire, and he was found of them, and the Lord gave them rest round about. 2 Chronicles 15:10-15. Friend, you will contact rest round about. Rest at home, rest over your children, rest over your body, rest over your soul. He gave them rest in all spheres of life. And there was no more war unto the 35th year of the reign of Asa. 2 Chronicles 15:19. For 20 whole years, Asa lived in the covenant boom. Return unto me, and I will return unto you, saith the Lord of hosts. Malachi 3:7. Financial hardship comes your way when you walk away from the covenant. When the covenant no longer makes meaning to you, you enter into financial hardship with your eyes wide open. For 15 whole years, Israel had no rest, but when they entered into a covenant with God, everything turned around. The covenant walk is the sweetest adventure in life. I don't get excited when people give me things. Rather, I'm excited when I'm able to give out. I have been taught by the Holy Ghost that my supply is dependent on my giving and not on my receiving. Jesus, the Great Shepherd, never turned to any man for help. Friend, it is time to concentrate on the kingdom perspective of financial management. It works. Somebody once asked me, "Sir, I want to know, is your financial blessings from books or tapes?" I asked him whether he wanted to know the truth, and he said yes. I told him that I am yet to receive the first 1 naira as royalty from all the books I have been privileged to author since 1985. Yet, they are selling at home and abroad. As long as money is your focus, you will mourn. Money is a speed machine. No one who chases it ever catches up with it. But when you are a God seeker, goodness and mercy will be running after you. This is the truth. It works any day, anytime. How? God says he is the one that will add it to you. Friend, I would like you to know that God is no respecter of persons. How long you have been doing what you are doing is not important. It is how well you have been doing it that matters. The work to make you enter into your rest was finished before the foundation of the earth. God has finished his part, leaving you and I to do ours. It is time to cease from your struggles and enter into the rest that is prepared for you. Hebrews 4:1-12. Verse 11 and 12 suggest that we labor to do what the word demands. Give yourself over to the demands of his word and you will enter into his rest. Let us labor therefore to enter into that rest, lest any man fall after the same example of unbelief. Hebrews 4:11.

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2: Accessing heaven's order of financial fortune. Now, it's important for us to recognize this fact that one of the fundamental packages of redemption is provision for wealth. If you look at the book of Revelation chapter 5 and verse 12, the Bible shows us seven classified packages of redemption. He said, saying with a loud voice, "Worthy is the Lamb that was slain to receive power and riches and wisdom and strength and honor and glory and blessing." Out of those seven packages of redemption, four of them have something to do with wealth. Riches talk about wealth. Honor talks about wealth. Glory talks about wealth. And blessing talks about wealth. So by redemption, you are too loaded to be wasted. You are packaged by redemption to be a custodian of heaven's resources. In 2 Corinthians chapter 8, verse 9, the scripture tells us there, he said, "You know the grace of our Lord Jesus Christ. He said, whom though he was rich, yet for your sakes he became poor, that ye through his poverty might be rich." So redemption made provision for your establishment in the realm of wealth. If you understand that, say aloud, amen.
3: Amen.
2: This is what the scripture refers to as the exceeding riches of his grace. In the book of Ephesians chapter 2, verse 6 and verse 7. Ephesians 2, verse 6 and verse 7. The scripture makes us to understand that he had raised us up together and made us to sit together in heavenly places in Christ Jesus, that in the ages to come he might show the exceeding riches of his grace in his kindness towards us through Christ Jesus. So by redemption, we understand that we are packaged to enjoy heaven's resources. You are redeemed not to be reduced. You are redeemed to be endued with heaven's wealth. In 2 Corinthians chapter 9, verse 8, the Bible said, "God is able to make all grace abound towards you, that you always having all sufficiency in all things may abound unto every good work." So you are redeemed to enjoy sufficiency. You are redeemed to enjoy sufficiency. And I pray for you today that whatever has made any area of your life deficient, by this encounter, you are turning for sufficiency. However, we discover that there is a pathway to everything with God. There is a pathway. Until you locate God's way, you can't be in command of God's acts. Whatever is available with God is at the mercy of the way of God. Whatever is available with God is at the mercy of the way of God. The scripture said in Isaiah chapter 55, verse 8 down to verse 11. He said, "My thoughts are not your thoughts, my ways are not your ways. As high as heaven is from the earth, so are my ways from your ways, and my thoughts from your thoughts." And the scripture tells us, he said, "As the rain comes down from heaven and the snow and does not return back, so shall my word be. It shall not return unto me void. It shall perform that which I've sent it to do." So according to scripture, we see that the ways of God are different from the ways of men. Until you therefore locate the way of God, you can't enjoy the wealth of God. The question therefore is, how do you gain access to God's wealth? What is the pathway to God's resources? In the world, if you want wealth, you chase wealth. In the kingdom, if you want wealth, you chase God. The scripture tells us in 1 Kings chapter 3 and verse 3, Solomon entered into unspeakable dimension of wealth, and we see the secret here. He said, "And Solomon loved the Lord." And Solomon loved the Lord. And Solomon loved the Lord. That was the secret. By reason of that love for the Lord, in verse 13, he said, the Lord said unto him, he said, "And that which you have not asked for, I will give it unto you. Riches. In the order that there shall not be any among the kings like unto thee all thy days." Because all the kings were chasing after riches. He said, "You have not even asked for it." He said, "Therefore, we give to you beyond what anyone else has said." Please hear this and hear it very well. The pursuit of money is the acquisition of sorrow. It is only the pursuit of God that excuses from sorrow. The scripture tells us in the book of 1 Timothy chapter 6 verse 18, I believe, he said the love of money is the root of all evil. He said many have been pierced by many sorrows through it. The love of money, the love of money, the love of money, the love of money. 1 Timothy chapter 6 verse 10. The love of money is the root of all evils. The root. If you are a money lover, you are acquiring sorrow. He said, for the love of money is the root of all evil, which while some coveted after, they have erred from the faith, and they have pierced themselves through with what? Many sorrows. So every money lover is a sorrow acquirer. You are registering for the acquisition of sorrow. It is your love for God that gives you command of wealth. Are you hearing what I'm saying? It is your love for God that gives you command of wealth. There are too many money lovers in the church. That is why you find many crooked people in church. When you love money, there is no restraint to what you will do. Just like when you love God, there is no restraint to what you will do. When you love money, you will find yourself without restraint. You find today people who will call themselves Christians, yet you find them, cheating business partners. You find them manipulating figures, sent on errand with money and come back with explanation. Why? Because the love of money has entered the heart of many. Hear me, if your love for God is intact, you will have more money than you know what to do with. Solomon loved the Lord, not money. Solomon loved the Lord. And as a result of that, God gave him resources. Let me say this to you, it will help you. God will not give you what will take your heart from him. So if you love money, he won't give it to you. That is why you find many people with breakthrough and breakdown. Because God sees that as soon as the breakthrough comes, their heart was taken from him. So, and it takes God to maintain any blessing. Therefore, he removes his hand from the blessing. And you find the blessing breakdown. Because the love of money has entered the heart of men. I pray for somebody here today. Whatever has made your heart money loving, by this encounter, that desire is turned around. Amen. And may you from this day begin to enjoy a desire for God like never before. Amen. Look at what the scripture says in Job chapter 22 verse 21 down to verse 24. He said, acquaint now thyself with him, thereby good shall come unto thee. He said, receive, I pray thee, the law from his mouth. And you know what he said? A new law do I give. That law is that you love the Lord and love your neighbors. He said, receive, I pray thee, the law from his mouth and lay up his word in your heart. He said, if you return to the Almighty, thou shalt be built up. Thou shalt put iniquity far from thy tabernacle. He said, then shalt thou lay up gold as dust and the gold of Ophir as the stones of the brooks. Please hear me and hear me very well. Every time you find a man whose heart is tied to God, his hand will be full of wealth. His hand will be full of wealth. It is your heart for God that determines your positioning in wealth. Your heart for God. I pray for you today that God will kindle a new flame in your heart. A fire of love inside of your heart for him. In the precious name of Jesus Christ. I said, I pray that God will kindle a new flame in your heart. Amen. A fire of love for him in the name of Jesus. Amen. And if you're already walking in love, I pray that God will make that love become hotter for him. Amen. In the precious name of Jesus. You must understand this, that this law is the underlying factor. In fact, the scripture said this. He said, upon these two, loving God and loving your neighbor, hang all the law and the prophets. You can be playing financial calculation with God. I pay my tithe, I collect this. I pay you, it won't work. If your love is not intact, you are headed for frustration. Are you hearing what I'm saying? It is your love work for God that makes the difference. Your love work. If you heard the testimony of our sister, the money that was lost that she was charging about, it was her tithe. The one to be given to God. You know, the normal person who doesn't even love God is not even bothered. Lord, you know it was you I was giving it to, so Hallelujah. The thief has collected the tithe to the glory of God and to the praise of his holy name. Now you just continue with life because the thing did know you were taking it to God after all, and God was present. He knew when it was taken. But you see, it is your heart for God that determines your command of resources. Too many people are held by the covetousness of heart. You see, one of the fundamental things God wants men to conquer is greed. Greed. It is a driving force for many. Jumping from place to place in the pursuit of money. But I pray for somebody here that God will empower you afresh today with the spirit of love. Somebody believe it, say the loud amen. I said somebody believe it, say the loudest amen. Somebody believe it, say the loudest amen. Your heart for God, your heart for God is the vital requirement for operating the wealth of God. Your heart for God, your heart for God. Not just running after God for things, but living out your life for him in totality, surrendering who you are to him. People of God, this is what it takes. It is when your heart is burning with this kind of passion that you enjoy strange dimensions of blessing. I can tell you the truth. I can tell you the truth. I can tell you the truth. That is when your heart, you see, when your heart is burning like this, you are driven concerning everything that concerns God. Then you find yourself walking into inexplainable dimensions of wealth. Shout hallelujah.
3: Hallelujah.
2: I said shout hallelujah.
3: Hallelujah.
2: I was meditating the other day. I said the way some of us walk, if people see us, they will think it's a bonus we are working for. They think it's a bonus we are working for. But even people who are working for bonus don't walk like this. No. They don't walk like this. It is only love that can drive a person to such useless dimension of sacrifice. Sacrifice for God. You see, your heart, you need to check where your heart is. Sir. Check where your heart is. Yesterday, I left home at 10 o'clock in the morning. I got home back this morning at 4:15 or so. Because of this God I'm chasing. Not one dime is pursued. I can't chase money. Money must chase me because of how I chase God. You see, too many people are chasing the wrong things, running helter-skelter from pillar to post. Why are we doing all of that? Just to sit down, to pray, and to trust God that everybody will have an encounter with him. That's the reason for the helter-skelter running we are running. Not one thing has to do with the resource. Yet you find a Christian, from Monday to Sunday, the agenda is just increase the money. The agenda is this money must increase. It must multiply. By fire, by force. But I pray that there will be a change of heart for somebody here. Whatever has stolen your heart like that, I decree that that hole be broken forever. You believe it, say a louder amen. It's important for us to know, however, that if you love God, there are actions that will prove it. He said, let us not love in word only, but in truth and in deed. In truth and in deed. 1 John chapter 3, verse 18. In 2 Corinthians 5:14, the Bible tells us the love of God constrains us. It does what? It controls us. When you are in love with God, you find yourself under certain controls. And it is those things that it controls you to do that empowers you to operate in new dimensions of wealth. Therefore, very quickly, what are the proofs of love for God? If you love God, what's the proof of it? Let's take three things quickly. Number one, if we love God, we'll give liberally towards the cause of his kingdom. If you love God, you will give liberally towards the cause of his kingdom. In 2 Corinthians chapter 8, verses 1 to 5. 2 Corinthians chapter 8, verses 1 to 5. Here is what the Bible tells us. He said, moreover, brethren, we do not wish the grace of God that is bestowed upon the churches of Macedonia. He said, how that in great trial of affliction, the abundance of their joy and their deep poverty abounded unto the riches of their liberality. He said, for to their power I bear record. Yea, and beyond their power, they were willing of themselves. He said, praying us with much entreaty that we should receive the gift and take upon us the fellowship of ministering to the saints. And verse 5, he said, And this they did not as we hope, but they first gave their own selves to the Lord and to us by the will of the Lord. What is this scripture telling us? He said these churches of Macedonia, they had a unique grace upon them. The grace was a grace for liberality towards the cause of God. But that grace started with them giving themselves. So love was the foundation, giving was the action. Hear this, you can give without loving. I hope you know that. Now, even in the natural, can you not give without loving? Yes. All these people that go around giving corporate gifts, you think they love you? The ones who are giving you gift for business, they come to your business office and just say, see, take this. It is Christmas. Take this card. Our most precious customer. How many of you have received all those kind of Christmas card and all that? Our valued customer. Just to say happy birthday. Then at the bottom, you see, they now begin to promote the other things. I received an email some time ago during my birthday. Happy birthday. I said, wow, these people know my birthday. And then at the bottom, we also have such and such and such and such. So even the greeting is with motive. I looked at it. I said, these people don't love me. They don't love me. They don't love me. They don't love me. It's my birthday. You should give me a present. Not to be asking me to buy from you again. Are you hearing what I'm saying? So it is, you can give without loving. Is that true? Very true. You can give without loving. But you can't love without giving. Every genuine lover is a giver. God so loved the world. How? He gave his only begotten son. John 3:16. So if you are going to love God, it is proved by your giving. 1 Chronicles chapter 29 verse 3 to verse 5. This scripture paints it in a powerful picture. He said, because of my affection for the Lord, I've prepared out of my own proper good, gold for the things of gold, silver for the things of silver. Because of my affection, because I've set my affection to the house of my God. It was love that was motivating the giving. So every genuine lover is a liberal giver. Is what? Is a liberal giver. So don't say, see, I love God, I just don't believe in giving to God. You don't love God. You don't love God. You don't love God. Every genuine lover of God is a giver to God. Is a giver to God. Are you listening to what I'm saying? Is a giver to God. That's the reality. Every genuine lover. How can you say as a husband you love your wife and you are hiding your money, you are hiding your property, you are hiding everything from her? All your letters come, they are going into the file under the thing that is under the thing that is under the thing that is under the thing. That's not how to love. That's not how to love. If you love her, what belongs to you belongs to her. Are you hearing what I'm saying? It's when I got to this part of the world, I began to see the value of name on property and so forth. You say, no, it's my own. That one is your own. That's husband and wife. So everybody's defending their own. That's what I call married people with unmarried money. The person married, the money didn't marry. No, it's my own. What do you mean it's your own? He said the two shall be one flesh. Who are you? Who is she? That is just confusion of the highest order. You don't love her, you are confused. You only kept somebody in the house for social relevance. Are you hearing what I'm saying? Maybe you have gotten to the stage now. Everybody say, well, you see, at this stage, someone you should have married by now. So you now kept somebody in the house and call her Mrs. You, but your money is not transferring to the Mrs.ness. What are you talking about? Shout hallelujah. I'm blessed, but my money belongs to my wife. In fact, it belongs to her more than to me. Are you hearing me? It belongs to her even more than it belongs to me. She sees it more than me. Shout hallelujah. Praise God. I said praise God. That's the truth. That's how to love. You can't love without giving. You can't love without giving. Are you hearing what I'm saying? So if you love God, you will give to God. Any man who is not giving to his children, you don't love them. It is just practical reality. Stop lying to yourself. That they are bearing your son's name is not the matter. You don't love them. If you love them, you will give to them. Love is expressed in giving. So every genuine lover of God is a giver to God. Is a giver to God. How do we know God loves us? He gives to us. He gave us his son.
4: He gave us his resources. He gave us, in fact, the Bible said that the inheritance of God is in the saints. He gave us his inheritance. That's how we know. So how do we know whether you love God? What is going from you to God? Number two, if you love God, you will love the poor and the needy. You will love what? Matthew chapter 25, verse 35 to 40. If you love God, you will love the poor and the needy. The scripture said, therefore, I was hungered and you gave me meat. I was thirsty and you gave me drink. I was a stranger. You took me in. He said, naked and you clothed me. I was sick and you visited me. I was in prison and you came unto me. He said, then shall the righteous answer him, saying, Lord, when did we see you hungry and feed you, thirsty and give thee drink? He said, and we saw thee as a stranger and took thee in and naked and clothed thee. He said, or when did we see you sick or in prison and came unto thee? And look at verse 40. And the king shall answer and say unto them, verily I say unto thee, inasmuch as ye have done it unto the least of these my brethren, ye have done it unto me. Pay attention very closely. The scripture said, do good to all men, especially those in the household of faith. Verse 40 of that scripture again, and look at what it says. And the king shall answer and say, verily I say unto you, inasmuch as you have done it to one of the least of these my brethren. I want you to know that any man, no matter his class, that is in Christ, is the brother of Christ. But there is a second mystery there. Every man that is in Christ, no matter their class, is also the body of Christ. So whatever good you do to the least, you are doing to the head. Is somebody getting the picture now? Whatever good you are doing to the least, you are doing to the head. Now, let me explain it this way. If you want to take me or carry me, let's say you want to honor me and you say you want to take me from here and drive me home, you can't decide that you want to only drive my head. That will make you a murderer. If you want me, you have to take me, the whole person, because my whole body is me. So you want to do good to me, you can't only do good to my head, you do good to me as a person. If you do good to Christ, you must do good to Christ as a whole, which means everyone matters, being that they are part of the body of Christ. Now let me say this to you to help you. Your exercise of liberality to those that are in need is your qualification for prosperity. Your exercise of liberality to those that are in need is your qualification for what? For prosperity. If you expect to prosper, then you must be given to liberality. Proverbs chapter 19, verse 17, the scripture tells us there, it says that he that had pity on the poor lendeth unto the Lord, and that which he had given will he pay him again. So your giving to the poor is lending to the Lord. You can imagine what the interest return will look like. It is lending to the Lord. Psalm 41 verse 1 to 3. He said, blessed is he that considereth the poor. The Lord will deliver him in time of trouble. He said, the Lord will preserve him and keep him alive. He shall be blessed upon the earth, and he will not deliver him to the will of his enemies. Look at verse 3. And the Lord will strengthen him upon the bed of languishing. Thou will make all his bed in his sickness. So there are diverse blessings, not only material, but even all the way to your health, that is tied to your liberality to the poor. Are you hearing what I'm saying? I tell people all the time, no matter how many people are cursing me, the ones who are giving me intestinal blessings. You know blessing from intestine? You know what that means? God! That's all the way from the intestine. He said that one, there is no curse that can hang around.
2: Are you getting what I'm saying? Why? Because your liberality to, he said, you know, the Bible said concerning Job, he said, when the eye of the widow, when they hear me, they bless me. He said, the blessing of them that were about to go down to the grave, it came upon my head. By reason of liberality, they were releasing blessing even on their deathbed. Bless that man, Job, Lord. He must not see poverty. By reason of their liberality.
4: The question is this, who will thank God for you? Who will thank God that God blessed you?
2: You say, Pastor, but I don't have enough money yet. Who told you? Where you are now, the Lord said something to me some time ago. He said, your present level is somebody else's breakthrough. Where you are now is somebody else's breakthrough. The thing you are complaining about now, somebody will share testimony if they get it. So you better wake up and realize the fact that you are blessed already, and you are blessed so that you can be a blessing.
5: If you are here and you have not surrendered your life to Jesus, that is the starting point. No one can escape except they accept the way of salvation. Wherever you are not yet born again. You don't have a relationship with Jesus, a connection with Jesus. Wherever you are, this is your opportunity. I want to pray with you. I want to pray with you. I want to pray with you. Very quickly. You want to give your life to Jesus? You want to become a child of God? He's worthy of praise and worthy of glory. Also, there are those who are here who need to rededicate their lives to Jesus. Something has gone wrong somewhere. You know it in your heart. Nobody may know it, but inside your heart, you know you have lost connection with Jesus. It is not how he used to be before. And you want to return so that you can be restored. You want to rededicate your life to Jesus quickly. He's never tired of saving, never tired of delivering. Thank you, Lord. Thank you, Jesus. Blessed be your holy name. Hallelujah. Lift up your right hand as you pray this prayer after me from the depth of your heart. Say loud and clear, Lord Jesus, I come to you today as a sinner. I cannot help myself, but I know you died for me. On the third day, you rose again just to save me. Jesus, come into my life as my Lord and Savior. Take control of me from this day forward. I will follow you, no turning back. Thank you, Jesus, for saving me. In Jesus' name, amen. Keep your hand lifted. Father, thank you today for these precious ones. They have come today in response to your call. And we thank you, Lord, because no one comes to you that you ever reject. Thank you for accepting them. Let the blessings of salvation answer in each one of their lives. Thank you, Father, and thank you, Lord. In Jesus' precious name we pray. Amen and amen. Congratulations. It's a brand new day for you.
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1: My name is Liberty Ariabere. I got born again 15 years ago, and I was afflicted with the spirit of diabetes. During the year 2017, July, my younger brother introduced me to this church. I started coming and started taking my medication. At the long run, 2018, this fasting, 21 days fasting and prayer was declared. That was how I engaged. And at the end of it all, I also had a WSF in my house. Before you know what is happening, that was how I got cured. No medication. Before then, I was having a blurred vision to the extent if I'm walking on the street, if you greet me without the use of glasses, I can't recognize you. All of a sudden, everything went down.
2: Praise the Lord. 4 years career breakthrough. I want to thank God for the grace to stand at this exotic altar today. My name is Ajiboye Kemi Filigia. I joined this commission 2005 when I had a terrible accident that claimed a lot of souls. But God of living faith saved me during the predicament that made me to stay over a year in the hospital. I have been believing God for career breakthrough. On this process of this, I followed the instruction given by God's servant by sharing the tracts, invite people to the church, and kingdom advancement. At the crossover night, 2021, my father in the Lord Bishop David Oyedepo said we should give thanks and believe we are more than a conqueror in all our prayer requests. He also said we should put all our documented prayer requests under our feet for the confirmation that the cases has been settled. To the glory of God, on the 4th of January, 2022, I was called that my name was among those chosen for the program after a long waiting period for my career international breakthrough. It's only God that did this. I give God all the glory. Praise the Lord.
3: Praise the Lord. Hallelujah. I'm Joseph Fannin at Sehikal. I want to return all the glory to the God of this commission. For 7 good years, I was into drugs, smoking, and drinking. So in the course of 2021, prayer and fasting, the urge for smoking and drug abuse were gone. And I want to return all the glory to God. I used to do secular music, but in the course of that praying and fasting, I was transformed from secular to gospel. So I'm now a soul winner. And also my friends, like 4 of them that we used to smoke together, God used me to change them. And I'm also working on 20 more of them.
4: HIV positive turned negative. Please make it louder for Jesus. I had an evil diagnosis of HIV, and since then, I've been believing God for a turnaround. I was poised for a change this year, so I joined the 21 days prayer and fasting. I have been praying fervently with all the prayers and also praying for the expansion of God's kingdom. This season has really helped me, improved my spiritual and prayer life. After one of the services, I was prompted to go for a check after listening to other testimonies and also believing for a change. I had an encounter in my dream. I saw Papa with one key, which he said is winner's key, so I should take it. I got up, and that night I prayed fervently to my God that the fact that his servant has visited in my dream for the first time, that means I'm victorious. I just got back from the clinic, and to my amusement, I was confirmed HIV negative. Give Jesus a big, big hand. The physician told me he doesn't understand, and he says I should probably come for another test. I told him he shouldn't worry because I will come back and explain my victory. Papa, my faith has given me my final verdict. Thank you for the prayers, communion, and other mysteries. I give God all the praise. The testifier is Angela Graham. Your testimony is the next. Put those hands together for Jesus.
5: Praise Master Jesus. My name is Adelaja Babatunde. I come to return all the glory to Almighty God for His divine healing. I've been going through chronic back pain for over 15 years. I feel pain every second. Every second, even in my sleep, I feel pain. I've been to medical and all this massage and all of that. It didn't work. During the last feet washing service, during the crossover, my feet was washed. I'm a privileged servant around the honor. So I saw the sanctuary people carrying the water that Papa washed his feet in. So I ran after them and I took a container and took out of the water. I took it home. My wife will help me in massaging from the back. It was affecting my neck already. So we massage. The second day, it was like a magic. And the third day, I'm free. Everything set. No more operation, no any arrangement. I want to give all the glory to Almighty God.

0: Welcome to the month of July, the beginning of the second half of the year. Listen, this month, my God, who is too faithful to fail, will surprise you by doing new things in every department of your life. How do I know? The Bible says so. Revelation 21:5, and I read, it says, "Behold, I make all things new. Therefore, watch out, because beginning from this month, God will begin to make all things new in your life. New open doors, new opportunities in every area, your health, your finances, your career, new ideas that will take you to new levels in life. And as that happens, remember that God, who has done this in your life, will make it permanent. Therefore, I curse every barrier on your path to these new things that God has in store for you. In the name of Jesus Christ, I command it to be clear out of the way. Congratulations. Happy new month to you. And always remember, God is too faithful to fail as I await your testimony.
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Chapter 3. The Carpenters. Then lifted I up mine eyes, and saw, and behold, four horns. And I said unto the angel that talked with me, What be these? And he answered me, These are the horns which have scattered Judah, Israel, and Jerusalem. And the Lord shewed me four carpenters. Then said I, What come these to do? And he spake, saying, These are the horns which have scattered Judah, so that no man did lift up his head. But these are come to fray them, to cast out the horns of the Gentiles, which lifted up their horn over the land of Judah, to scatter it. Zechariah 1:18-21. The horns in this scripture represent the acts of the wicked. The horns were there to scatter the people, so that none of them is able to raise his head. Hitherto, the devil had loaded the church with dangerous doctrines that terminate in mediocrity. All the people had to show for their Christianity were pious looks. The saying, as poor as church rat, was a common adage. The church became a committee of humiliated men. Consequently, everybody despised and began to look at the church with pity. Every time God wants to bring about a change, he raises men to scatter what the devil is doing. The carpenters here are human instruments who have come to terrify the horns. God sent me. Moreover, he called for a famine upon the land. He brake the whole staff of bread. He sent a man before them, even Joseph, who was sold for a servant, whose feet they hurt with fetters. He was laid in iron. Until the time that his word came, the word of the Lord tried him. The king sent and loosed him, even the ruler of the people, and let him go free. He made him lord of his house and ruler of all his substance, to bind his princes at his pleasure and teach his senators wisdom. Israel also came into Egypt, and Jacob sojourned in the land of Ham, and he increased his people greatly and made them stronger than their enemies. Psalm 105:16-24. Every time calamity is at the door, God sends tried, tested, and proven people for the purpose of redeeming his own people. Joseph said, God sent me here to preserve life. You thought you sent me. No, God sent me here. God says, I am the Lord, I change not. Every time there was an impending calamity, God had always prepared people whom he sent for the rescue of his people, to preserve them in famine. The Bible says, Behold, the eye of the Lord is upon them that fear him, upon them that hope in his mercy, to deliver their soul from death and to keep them alive in famine. Psalm 33:18-19. The Lord knoweth the days of the upright, and their inheritance shall be forever. They shall

0: not be ashamed in the evil time, and in the days of famine they shall be satisfied. Psalm 37, verses 18 and 19. God will always send whosoever he wills for the rescue of his people. With all humility, I boldly tell you that God sends me to preserve life, because a whole staff of bread is breaking before our very eyes. I remember very clearly in 1987, I was in the United States of America for a meeting when the Lord said to me, "Get down home quick and make my people rich." They were very strong, compelling, and powerful words. So I abandoned everything I was doing, canceled all my engagements, and rushed down home immediately. God showed me something from 2 Corinthians 6 verse 10. As poor, yet making many rich, as having nothing, and yet possessing all things. This scripture gave me courage. The Lord told me, even though you don't look rich, just go and do what I say you should do. No matter how you look, just go and do what I say. I will prove it. Friend, God sent me for your rescue so that you might be preserved in this impending great famine. That is, this global economic recession. I do believe that you are going to partake of the fullness of this commission. You must diligently hearken to the voice of the Lord your God and observe to do whatever he commands you through my mouth. Then the Lord your God will set you on high above all nations of the earth. It is your God that will set you up. No devil can challenge you. When God stretches forth his hand, who can turn it back? When it lifts up, who can let down? The Bible says, "Believe in the Lord your God, so shall ye be established. Believe his prophets, so shall ye prosper." 2 Chronicles 20, verse 20. "Who confirmeth the word of his servant, and performeth the counsel of his messengers." Isaiah 44, verse 25. You are not programmed to partake in this famine. You are not destined to be a victim. When Jesus came, he knew his commission and declared it very clearly. I say this over and over again. God sent me. He said, "Go and make my people rich." That is an assurance that wherever I stand, poverty must not survive. Not because I am anything in myself, but because there is a commission that God has committed to back up. That is the reason we shed tears of joy when we see things happen. Because they don't come out of human strength, but out of a divine backup. How is it that hands are laid on somebody's head and everything about him just experiences a turnaround? It has nothing to do with the hand. It is God backing up the commission. Poverty is not permitted to survive wherever this commission is represented. Recently, I was in Ethiopia for a seminar. The Holy Ghost spoke to me that there was a plague of poverty upon the nation. When I got to Ethiopia, I anointed the ground. I cast poverty there and then. I said, "Beginning from this church, Lord, turn the destiny of this nation." After I taught the people, "God wants you to prosper. Stop seeing yourself as poor," the offering multiplied by three. Friend, I am under an obligation to declare to you what the voice of the Lord has spoken to me. I am here for a revolution. We are not here trying to minister to people. We are here to establish a turnaround for them. In Zechariah 1 verse 17, God said, "Cry yet, saying, Thus saith the Lord of hosts, my cities through prosperity shall yet be spread abroad." Now that he has commissioned us to spread abroad, it is a proof that he has destined us to prosper. What you will begin to experience as you anchor your faith on this commission will make you a surprise to yourself. Like the carpenters mentioned in Zechariah 1 verse 21, this ministry is a terror to the kingdom of darkness. Sometime last year, someone in the occult got saved in our church in Ibadan. Few days before then, God had shown him a church in his dream and told him that there he would be given a gift. On his way to visit his family some days later, his car broke down right in front of the church signpost on the expressway. As he looked at the signpost, it struck him that that was the same church shown him in his dream. He set out in search of the church. After three discouraging hours, he found the place, went in just at the tail end of the service, and gave his life to Christ. Other members of the cult, which he belonged to in Lagos, later called him to threaten him for humiliating us before these Jesus people. After he got saved, he told the pastor all that he had in his house, all his altars and occultic junk. The pastor told him to anoint where he kept all those things. A few days later, his house caught fire and only the anointed place where the junk were kept got burnt. The occult people got so enraged and built a ritual coffin for him. They called him and said to him, "In 3 days' time, you will be a dead man." He boldly said to them, "The God of Bishop Oyedepo shall fight you. The coffin you have built for me, you shall be buried in it." 2 days later, the head of the occultic group died mysteriously. Friend, there are God's carpenters on the earth. Their mission is to terrify the wicked and stop them from oppressing the innocent. Friend, power past power. I am glad to let you know that there is no witch or wizard that can overturn your destiny in God, as long as you take the things that God is speaking to you through me seriously. We are here to stop the devil. The richest men in this nation will come out of the church. This is because I am sent by God with this commission, and the husbandman that laboreth must be first partaker of the fruits, 2 Timothy 2 verse 6. As long as you will labor to follow the dictates of this commission, you will be the first partaker of the fruits. I am glad to tell you that the four carpenters are for the four corners of the world. We have men commissioned to terrify the kingdom of darkness and rescue God's people from bondage. Men sent by God to stop the pharaohs of this world and say to the Red Sea, "Enough is enough." That is what we are doing. You must erase the mentality that the enemy is responsible for your not going forward. A woman testified that she anointed her house, and when fire came, it could not engulf the place. It was the power of God that quenched the fire. I have said all this to establish your liberty. It is not possible for the enemy to stop you when you are under the ministry of the carpenters. The time for the open manifestation of the sons of God is here. Malachi 3 verse 18 says, "Then shall ye return and descend between the righteous and the wicked, between him that serveth God and him that serveth him not." It is happening already. Now is the time when the world will begin to envy the church. It has begun already. What the world struggles to touch, we don't even give a thought to get, nor do we even lift a finger before it comes. That is the reason they will come to us and say, "Teach us his ways and we'll walk in his paths." I am sent for your rescue, not because I am better than you are. I am only commissioned to do what I am doing. Whatever God has commissioned, he is committed to perform. We are in the midst of a commission that represents plenty. We have no part with lack. God has sent me like he sent Joseph to preserve life in a time when destruction has become imminent and finances are holding multitudes captive. No one under this ministry is permitted to be poor nor programmed for affliction. God told me, "Go and stop the tears of mankind." I heard him very well. God sent me for your financial rescue. Every church where I have ever ministered, whether I teach healing or minister on divine protection by the mystery of this commission, such churches flourish. Come into the grand design of God for escape. God has marked out a strategy for escape. The prophet Elijah visited the widow of Zarephath. He told her, "I bring you a way of escape. Make for me first what you wanted to make for you and your son, and you will never lack throughout this famine." She embraced this way of escape and entered into the ark of mysterious supplies. God's program for man is always executed by men whose faithfulness have been proved by God in the particular area for which the men are being sent. I am sent for your rescue.
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1: Do not wait. Do not delay. Do not be left out. It is happening.
4: Clearing the mist of the year 2026. Open door greetings in the name of Jesus Christ. Amen. As we all know, the month of June and July constitute the mist of the year, with 5 months on either sides of the divide. Haggai 1 verse 1. Haggai 2 verse 1. We discover from scriptures that the mist of the year is ordained a season of spiritual awakening in God's agenda. As it is written, O Lord, revive thy work in the mist of the years. In the mist of the years make known. Habakkuk 3 verse 1 to 2 and verse 6. However, according to the book of Haggai, the spirit of God's people was stirred up in the month of June to begin to engage in the work of the Lord as a priority. Haggai 1 verse 1 to 14. And the outcome was an outbreak of earth-shaking revival in the month of July, ordained to make the glory of the latter house greater than the former. Haggai 2 verse 1 to 9. Therefore, the mist of the year is a season of revival which connotes, among others, a season of spiritual labor. Haggai 1 verse 14. A season of greater glory. Haggai 2 verse 1 and verse 6 to 9. A season of passionate pursuit after God and the interest of His kingdom. Habakkuk 3 verse 2. But what is the target of this mist of the year season? A season of supernatural breakthrough. Habakkuk 3 verse 4 to 6 and verse 17 to 19. Massive salvation and ingathering of souls into the church. Daniel 12 verse 3. John 15 verse 8. Cell growth and replication, where each cell is required to birth a minimum of one new cell within the season. Exodus 18 verse 21 to 24. Acts 5 verse 42. Every member is required to enter into a covenant of sacrificial dimension of stewardship towards this task. 2 Chronicles 15 verse 12 to 15. Psalm 50 verse 5. Psalm 126 verse 1 to 6. Individuals are to define their schedule of engagement on the prayer altar. Daniel 60 verse 10, Isaiah 66 verse 7 to 8, Matthew 6 verse 6 to 13, and verse 17 to 19. Each one should target at least one established soul both in the cell and in the church this season. Psalm 2 verse 8, 1 Corinthians 9 verse 20 to 22. We must keep our faith alive to secure the hand of God towards the realization of this prophetic agenda, both as individuals, WSF, and the church. Isaiah 53 verse 1, 1 Kings 8 verse 15, Matthew 9 verse 29. Therefore, in line with biblical timelines and by the prompting of the Holy Spirit, the period of 1st June to 31st July 2026 is declared a season of revival and spiritual awakening that will lead to explosive church growth and supernatural change of story for all engaging individuals. Remain ever blessed. Jesus is Lord.

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For prayers, counseling, and inquiries about other Living Faith Church services, kindly reach out to our Global Contact Center on +234 70 80 63 8000. 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
2: Commanding Supernatural Prosperity, Part 2. I see God turning you to a kingdom commander of wealth. In the precious name of Jesus Christ. We understand from scriptures that heaven and earth may pass away, but not a jot of his word will go unfulfilled. So God is eternally committed to make good his promise when we align with his conditions. I see God opening up your understanding and giving you grace to match. So that you won't need to tell anyone. Everyone will see the clear hand of God upon your life. The Bible says, then shall ye return and discern between the righteous and the wicked, between him that serveth God and him that serveth him not. Nothing makes a difference like the covenant in action. When you engage the force of the covenant, it makes all the difference. Malachi chapter 3 and verse 18. Then shall ye return and discern between the righteous and the wicked, between him that serveth God and him that serveth him not. I know that my God will make that big difference in your life during this period. Can I hear your loudest amen? Say with me, it is my turn for a turnaround. Say loud, it is my turn for a turnaround. The loudest you can, it is my turn for a turnaround. Amen. Commanding Supernatural Prosperity, Part 2. And I want us to be extremely sensitive, because the working knowledge of the truth is what constitutes the key of the kingdom. Because everything was created by the word, everything answers to the authority of the word. For by him were all things made, and without him was not anything made that was made. By the word of God were all things made. No wonder the word of God is a command of everything. Every aspect of life is under the command of the working knowledge of the truth. When you have it, you are in command. Jesus said to the lawyers of his time, he said, woe unto you lawyers, for you have taken away the key of knowledge. The key of knowledge. The key of knowledge. Luke chapter 11 and verse 52. The key of knowledge. You will not get in, and those who want to get in, you hinder them. The key of knowledge. And Jesus said, I give unto you the keys of the kingdom of heaven. Matthew 16 verse 18. I give unto you the keys of the kingdom of heaven. Matthew 16 and verse 18. And you know the word of God says in Mark 4:11, unto you it is given to know the mysteries of the kingdom of heaven. So the knowledge of the mystery of the kingdom is what gives you mastery over the affairs of life. So when you possess the working knowledge of the truth in any aspect of life, you gain mastery, supernatural mastery. You are in command of that area. That's why the Bible said, acquaint now thyself with him. Job 22 and verse 21 beginning. Acquaint now thyself with him, and then you'll be at peace. Thereby shall good come unto thee. Receive, I pray thee, the law from his mouth, and lay up his words in your heart. If you return to the Almighty, you shall be built up. Then shall put iniquity far from your tabernacle. Then shall you lay up gold as dust. You'll be in command of gold. Then shall you lay up gold as dust, and the gold of Ophir as the stones of the brooks. Yea, the Almighty shall be thy defense, and thou shalt have plenty of silver. chapter 22 of Job, verse 21 to 26. And thou shalt have plenty of silver. That's when you are in command. He said, acquaint now thyself with him. Get to understand the mysteries behind this prosperity plan. Get to understand it. And put iniquity. Don't use tricks. Don't engage in gimmicks. Put iniquity far from your tabernacle. It's able to deliver without any technical aid. It's able to deliver on its own. So put iniquity far from your tabernacle. Don't join them. They say if you can't beat them, join them. If you join them, you will jam the same day they jam. Join them. Don't join them. They say you can be in command when you discover the working knowledge of the truth in the area of prosperity. You can be in command. So it's not just prayer and fasting. It's you getting to know what he wants you to do. And whatever he tells you to do, when you do it, then you are in command. When you comply with his commandment, you gain command. You gain command. You don't have to, there is no contesting that. You gain command. Praise the name of Jesus. Can I hear your loud amen if you are there? Can I hear your loud amen if you are there? This is very important, and I want you to listen now at this point. If you don't know how to separate emotion from revelation, you may die in frustration. Emotion is not the same as revelation. Don't mistake inspiration for revelation. Revelation has to do with instructions. It is instructions. Instructions. Revelation delivers what? Instructions. Now, it comes through the channel of inspiration, but if you can't discover what he wants done, then it's no revelation. Revelation is the unfolding of what you need to do in order for God to act. In order for God to act. And I perceive that God will be putting in your hand that one thing which you lack. Just one thing that will make all other things begin to respond to you. Some people think that prosperity message is a design of the charismatic church to have the needs of the ministries met. The devil capitalizes so much on that so as to rob people of what belongs to them. Every demand of the covenant is designed for your favor. There is nothing God expects you and me to do that is for him. Whatever he tells us to do in his word, it is so as to have our own needs met. And as we look at this subject today, I'd like you to believe God that you'll be out of financial crisis forever. Zechariah chapter 1, we are going to deal with the opposition to your heritage of supernatural prosperity. Chapter 1 of the book of Zechariah, beginning from verse 14. So the angel that communed with me said unto me, thus saith the Lord of hosts, I am jealous for Jerusalem and for Zion with a great jealousy. And I'm very sore displeased with the heathen that are at ease. For I was but a little displeased, but they helped forward the affliction. Therefore, thus saith the Lord, I am returned to Jerusalem with mercies. My house shall be built in it, saith the Lord of hosts, and a line shall be stretched forth upon Jerusalem. Cry yet, saying, verse 17, thus saith the Lord of hosts, my cities through prosperity shall yet be spread abroad, and the Lord shall yet comfort Zion, and shall yet choose Jerusalem. So it doesn't matter where you are today, God has spoken. The time to favor you has finally come. Now verse 18. Then lifted I up my eyes and saw, and behold, four horns. And I said unto the angel that talked with me, What be these? And he answered me, these are the four horns which have scattered Judah, Israel, and Jerusalem. And the Lord showed me four carpenters. Then said I, what come these to do? And he spake, saying, these are the horns which have scattered Judah, so that no man did lift up his head. But these are come to freedom. to cast out the horns of the Gentiles, which lifted up their horn over the land of Judah to scatter it. Now, this is a prophetic picture of a spiritual opposition to the rising of God's people. He said, I saw four horns. I perceive that these four horns represent forces from the four ends of the earth. No matter where you live on this planet earth, these four horns are there to rob God's people of their heritage. I saw four horns and I said, what are these? And these are the horns which have come against Jerusalem and Judah, so that no one did lift up his head. They were pressed down. They were not allowed to rise. And he calls those things the horns of the Gentiles, the forces of the wicked one. The forces of the wicked one. And he said, then he showed me four carpenters. And he said, these carpenters have come to put together, to put back together what the horns of the Gentiles have scattered. So whatever has been scattered regarding your financial destiny in Christ, I see God's carpenter's anointing, which is at work in this sanctuary, go into action in your favor and put back together all that the horns of the Gentiles have scattered in your life. That clearly paints a picture of spiritual opposition to your heritage in God. Your heritage is being contested. The horns of the Gentiles have lifted up their head to bring you down. But I see God stepping out for your rising. I see God stepping out for your rising. In the name of Jesus Christ. He said, so that no man did lift up his head. There are families where no one ever rises. How many understand what I'm talking about? Some forces sitting upon them to see that no one makes money. A generational curse resting heavily upon them. So they won't have their way. When he opens, no man can shut. He's opening a new door to you in the name of Jesus Christ. He's opening a new door to you in the name of Jesus Christ. Is opening a new door to you in the name of Jesus Christ. Is opening a new door to you in the name of Jesus Christ. He said, thou will arise and have mercy upon Zion, for the time to favor her. Yea, the set time is come. The time to favor you has finally come. The time to favor you has finally come. The time to favor you has finally come. The time to favor you has finally come. The time to favor you has finally come. The time to favor you has finally come. Now it's very important for us to understand the strength of the opposition so we know how to deal with them. Every time you mention the devil, there is a natural understanding that arrogates power to him. You arrogate power to him. When you mention Satan, everybody thinks of power. And that's why so many people have been deceived. What is the strength of the opposition? When you understand the strength of the opposition, you are able to design a strategy for dealing with them. What is his strength? May I say this as we start? We don't have a power problem with the devil. How do I say so? Once has God spoken, and twice have I heard it, that power belongeth unto God. Unto whom does power belong? Power belongs unto God. Psalm 62 verse 11. You don't have a power problem with the devil, because we have to start from there. Then we now go ahead and find out, but why has he made a prey of so many people? He must have a strength. There must be a trade secret that he engages. Remember, Jesus came and said, behold, I beheld Satan falling down from heaven like lightning. He said, behold, I give unto you power to tread upon serpents and scorpions, and over all the powers, whatever he calls powers, I give you above it, and nothing from him shall by any means hurt you. So Satan doesn't have enough power to hurt you. Luke chapter 10 verse 19. He doesn't have enough power to hurt you. Whatever he calls power, you have more than he does. Jesus said, behold, I give unto you power to tread upon serpents and scorpions and over all the powers of the enemy, and nothing shall by any means hurt you. Nothing shall by any means hurt you. You have it in Romans chapter 13. There is no power but of God. Say with me, no power. There is no power but of God. And every power that be is ordained of God. There is no power but of God. Say with me, there is no power but of God. So whatever the devil claims to possess must have another name, not power. So let's find out what that name could be, but it doesn't have power. You remember when Jesus came out of the grave, he said, all powers. How many? How many? All powers in heaven and on earth has been given unto me. All powers in heaven and on earth has been given unto me. I have on this platform a few materials. My handkerchief, my Bible, Signs and Wonders Today. 1, 2, 3, 4. And the last one, my pen. 5. Now, how many items remain on this podium now? Now, when Jesus came out of the grave, the devil was stripped of everything called power. Let God be true and all men be liars. The devil was stripped of everything called power. And Jesus came out of the grave, Matthew 28 and verse 20. All powers in heaven and on earth has been given unto me. Go ye therefore and show it to the world that I've stripped the opposition of everything called power. All powers in heaven and on earth has been given unto me. All powers in heaven and on earth. So Satan does not possess anything qualified to be defined as power in the light of scriptures. Yet, he has made a plea of too many people. There must be a particular trade secret about Satan. If he's stripped of every power, what does he use to capture people? Let's now find out what he uses. What does he use to capture his victims? Now, from the beginning, we understand when Satan was introduced in scriptures in Genesis chapter 3, verse 1, the Bible said about him and defined his strength after he was thrown out of heaven. Now the serpent was more subtle than any beast of the field which the Lord God has made. More subtle. So the strength of the opposition is subtlety, craftiness, cunningness, tricks, devices. Now understand what I'm saying? The first introduction of the devil in scripture helps to reveal his strength. The strength of the opposition is its subtlety, its craftiness, its cunningness. Now, and we have that in too many scriptures talking about him. So he makes a prey of people by his subtlety, by deceiving them, by defiling the integrity of scriptures. The Bible says we are not unaware of the devil's devices, lest he should get an advantage of us. 2 Corinthians chapter 2, verse 11. Devices. Finally, my brethren, be strong in the Lord and in the power of his might, and put on the whole armor of God, that you may be able to stand against the wiles of the devil. The wiles. Tricks. Deceptions. Look at what he said in Genesis chapter 3. Has God said, ye shall not eat of every tree of the garden? Abba, isn't God wicked that you shouldn't eat of anything in the garden? Has God said, thou shalt not eat of every tree of the garden? And the woman said, no, that's not what God said. God said we can eat of everything, but there is one we must not eat. That is the only one you should eat. That is the one God eats himself. When you eat it, you'll be like God. He deceived Adam and Eve out of the garden and cast them into the wilderness. There are many, many believers today who have been cast out of their garden heritage into the wilderness. He didn't push them. We were not told he forced it into their mouth. He only deceived them against the commandment of the Lord. And that was it. They fell under their own weight. He didn't push them. He calls it devices in 2 Corinthians chapter 2, 11. He calls it wise or tricks. Ephesians 6, 10 and 11. And the Bible calls it deception in Revelation 12, verse 9. And Revelation 20 and verse 10. He calls it deception. He has deceived the whole world. He has deceived the whole world. He has deceived the whole world. You will not be deceived. You will not be deceived. So he's the father of all lies. His mission is to deceive you out of your heritage, strip you naked, and make you to become a byword and a proverb. And you all understand that revelation is the only known cure for deception. What do I call it? Revelation. Revelation is the only authentic cure for deception. What am I holding in my hand here? Can you be deceived as to what this one is? Can someone deceive you now that is a stick? Can you be deceived that this is now a pen? Why? Why? Why? Now, it is very cheap for you to be deceived about what you cannot see. Now, if I tell you now what is in my pocket, and you start guessing, why? Because you can't see it. He said, no, you have a pen. I said, no, I don't have a pen. Ah, but it's like you have a pen. I don't have a pen. Why? Because you can't see it. And if I have a pen and I say I don't have a pen, you can't see it, so you can't know. So revelation is the only cure for deception. If the strength of your position is deception, your only defense will be what? Revelation. Your only defense will be revelation. Your strongest defense will be revelation. Your strongest defense will be revelation. Subtlety is his only known strength. Deception is his trade secret. And revelation is the cure. You can be free from the traps of the wicked one. The first trap we're talking about, therefore, is the trap of deception. The trap of deception. The trap of deception. The word of God says, I fear lest by enemies as the devil beguiled Eve, so your mind should be corrupted from the simplicity that's in the gospel. 2 Corinthians chapter 11, verse 3. He beguiled Eve out of the garden and thrown him into a wilderness of want. Why? How did he succeed? That is too simple to be true. How can by eating ordinary fruit you die? How? You can't die. Paul the apostle said, I'm not ashamed of the gospel of Christ, for it is the power of God unto salvation. Now, the demands of scriptures are so simple that the devil takes advantage of that simplicity to confuse complex human beings. That can be true. You can't do that. It took us time to convince NUC that we could resume on our permanent site. Technically, that is impracticable. You were talking in February. You are going to start construction in March. School was going to resume in October. What method are you going to use? You are expecting 1,500 students? You are going to provide hostels for them? How are you going to do that? Now, it is practically impossible in their own eyes. But I know in my Bible, the Bible says, with God, all things are possible. Every word you receive and apply yourself to in faith qualifies you to operate as a sign and a wonder. Very simple, but true. Every word of God you receive and apply yourself to qualifies you to operate as a sign and a wonder. And let God be true and all men liars. Listen to this. The purpose of the enemy is to disprove the authenticity of the word of God, the validity of the word of God. As God said, can that be real? Are you daft? Do you think at all? He's tirelessly challenging the integrity of scriptures. so as to infuse the evil heart of unbelief. And what you don't believe, you cannot become. As many as received him, to them gave he power to become the sons of God, even to as many as believe on his name. John chapter 1 verse 12. What he does is to infuse the evil heart of unbelief so you can be robbed of what belongs to you. He's tirelessly challenging the integrity of scriptures. Why must you pay tithe after all? To who and for what? Is God in need? Is it not his mission to meet our needs? Don't you think this is a religious game? Don't you think it's to enrich the church, enrich the pastor? Don't you think it's designed to promote the church? Since you have been paying tithe, show me what you have gained. Why? Why all these challenges? So that you can continue to live under a closed heaven. That's why. His name is called the Wicked. So when he sees anybody comfortable, he's very upset. The rise of every individual is a challenge to witches. Why? Because they have a nature of wickedness. Why must he be rising? What is he there to do? So they want to kill him. So they kill their children. Because they have a wicked nature. So because the devil doesn't want anyone to be comfortable, he challenges God's plan for your comfort. So you can close your mind to it and continue with your struggles. You know yourself that today, most Christians will give to burial ceremonies of friends and colleagues rather than give their tithes. You know yourself today that most Christians would rather go on vacations to any part of the world than engage in the mystery of tithing. You know today that so many people pay much more on telephone bills than the tithe they would have required. So things continue to go tightier by day. Why? Because he knows when you become a tither, God is committed to open your heaven and you become a sign and a wonder to the world. So he comes against that thing. Here is what I found. That your tithe in your financial garden is like the tree that you must not touch in the Garden of Eden. He said the day you eat thereof, you will be thrown out of this garden to go and face the music in the wilderness. That's why I said, all the tithes of the land is the Lord. Leviticus 27 and verse 30. All the tithes. You don't touch it. He said, if any man take any part of it, it will be chargeable to God for it. So he challenges you. Your financial future is at a risk should you continue to eat your tithe. Your financial destiny is at a risk should you continue to eat your tithe. I believe your tithe is a symbol of the tree of the fruit, the tree of the knowledge of good and evil in the Garden of Eden. When you eat of it, you are thrown out of the garden. Is it not written? Honor the Lord with thy substance and with the first fruit of all thy increase. So shall thy barns be filled with plenty, and thy vats shall burst out with new wine and oil. The devil would rather have you squander your resources than allow you to obey God through his deceptions. I believe tithe is the only covenant way to continue to stay in the garden of financial fortune. Tithing is the only covenant way to continue to abide in the garden of financial fortune. Tithing is the only covenant way. If you are not a tither, you live with financial misfortune. Of every tree of the garden thou mayest freely eat, But of the tree of knowledge of good and evil, thou shalt not eat of it, for in the day that thou eatest of it, thou shalt surely die. Financial fortune gives way to financial misfortune. So when you begin to discountenance the demand, the covenant demand of tithing, you become a victim of financial misfortune. Why is this so crucial? Bring ye all the tithes into the storehouse that there may be meat in my house, and prove me now with your tithe, if I will not open you the windows of heaven and pour you out a blessing until there be not enough room to take them. I see your heaven opening right now. Can I hear your loudest amen? The deceiver, the trickster, is still actively on duty. You need revelation to deal with them. He's still actively on duty. You need revelation to deal with them. One of the financial legends of all ages is called John D. Rockefeller. How many have heard John D. Rockefeller before? John D. Rockefeller is one of the greatest names in the industrial world. And John D. Rockefeller was an addicted tither. How many have heard of J.C. Penney before? You heard about J.C. Penney? J.C. Penney was an addicted tither. Everywhere you locate financial fortune, at the root of it is the tithing covenant. At the root of it is the tithing covenant. Everyone who disregards the covenant demand of tithing lives perpetually with financial crisis, his career or profession notwithstanding. The time for a new day has come in your life, because it is the only biblical way to avert all forms of financial curses. All forms. He said, you are cursed with a curse. Why? You have despised the demand of tithing. Now you live under a curse of financial misfortune. Curse with a curse. And I try to look at what those curses actually could mean. It means the curse of financial crisis, the curse of financial failure, the curse of financial hardship, the curse of financial misfortune. Everything happening. Just because one thing not to touch is the one thing you take delight in touching. Ever since the Lord showed me this, by the enabling of his grace, my tithe has not failed once. My tithe has not failed once by the supplies of his grace. So the financial fortune in which I live is no magic. It's a conscious covenant walk with God. A conscious covenant walk with God. A conscious covenant walk with God. May every cause of financial failure, financial misfortune, financial crisis come to an end in your life today. Remember, the deceiver is still actively on duty. He will not take advantage of you anymore. He will not take advantage of you anymore. To deal with the trap of deception, what you need is revelation. And revelation is a ministry of the Holy Spirit. The Bible said, the Spirit of the Lord is upon him, the Spirit of wisdom, of knowledge, of understanding, of the fear of the Lord, and it shall make him of quick understanding. He will be given unusual access to the mysteries of heaven. He will be baptized with the Spirit of wisdom and revelation in the knowledge of him. And today, I see that dimension of revelation come upon your life in the name of Jesus Christ. It is the blessings of the Lord that makes rich. Now, let me tell you this. The reason why the devil robs people of this understanding is because he is able to make away with all that belongs to you. Why? The covenant of prosperity is the master key to a world of fulfillment. All of God's blessings is tied to it one way or another. All of his blessings. That's why I said God is able to make all grace. How many grace? All grace. And he said, my Lord shall supply all my needs. All. How many of my needs? All my needs. All my needs. Philippians chapter 4 and verse 19. He said, my God shall supply all your needs. All. Why? Because you engage in the covenant of giving and receiving. You remember that chapter from verse 15? When he said, no church communicated with me concerning giving and receiving, but you only. Therefore, my God shall supply all your needs. Philippians chapter 4, verse 15 to 19, shall supply all your needs. For operating on a particular platform, all your needs are supplied. Communicating concerning giving and receiving qualifies you to have all your needs met. That's why the devil will work so hard against the covenant of prosperity, so that you can begin to live with needs. You can begin to live with needs. Listen to this. If you check Malachi chapter 4 and verse 1 to 3, you'll find God speaking there, that behold, a day cometh that shall burn like an oven. If you check that Malachi chapter 4 verse 1, it's a continuation of verse 19 or verse 18 of Malachi chapter 3. So you can call it verse 19 of chapter 3. For behold, a day cometh that shall burn like an oven. And all the proud who say, forget about it. What are they talking about? And all that do wickedly shall be stubble. And the day that cometh shall burn them, leaving them with neither root nor branch. But upon you that fear my name shall the Son of Righteousness arise with healings in his wings. So the covenant guarantees your access to the healing virtue. So you stay healthy with the covenant. Can I hear your loud amen? Amen. You stay healthy. So there is a health care delivery that is channeled through that covenant. That's why all through scriptures, covenant addicts are never allowed to remain victims of sickness and disease. That's why every one of you that is walking in this covenant, that is under any attack in your health, I command your deliverance now in the name of Jesus Christ. I command your deliverance now in the name of Jesus Christ. He knows that. Too many things are tied to it. Think of favor. That's what this covenant offers. And that's our theme for the month. Thou shalt arise and have mercy upon Zion, for the time to favor her. Yea, the said time has come. Psalm 102, verse 13 to 15. For thy servants taketh pleasure in her stones and favor the dust thereof. Therefore the heathen shall fear the name of the Lord, and all the ends of the earth shall thy glory. So fearful blessings, answers to your covenant commitment. Because favor does not answer to you just because you have skill or strength. I'm going to Ecclesiastes chapter 9, verse 11. It answers to you because you have the hand of God on your life. May you enjoy the hand of God in your life. There was a woman in scriptures, they call her the Shunammite woman, in 2 Kings chapter 4. She was given, herself and the husband were given to a particular prophet, Elisha, that was passing by them. And one day Elisha said, what can we do for this woman? And he said, she has no child. He said, call her here. Woman, according to the time of life, you shall have a son. And she conceived and had a son. So whatever looks naughty in your life, when you engage in the covenant, God opens it up. So you are not permitted to be barren when you walk in the covenant. So every plague of barrenness upon the lives of every covenant child, I command them broken in the name of Jesus. Listen to this, it will help you. One of the greatest benefits of the covenant of prosperity is protection. What do I call it? What do I call it? What do I call it? He said, the Lord heard in the day of trouble. The name of the God of Jacob defend thee. Remember thy offerings and thy burnt sacrifices. Psalm 20, verse 1 to 3. Defend thee. So God defends covenant people. Therefore, from today, No stranger is permitted in your habitation. No robber is permitted to enter your premises. No assault

anything to disconnect you so he can catch you. You will not be caught anymore. I believe that every tighter, should you hear a noise around your home and you throw down your tight booklet, your operational tight booklet, it's like a serpent thrown down on the ground. Anyone who can dare it, let him enter. Now you understand what I'm saying? You are just saying to God, God, now prove the covenant. Prove the validity of the covenant. Because he said, I will rebuke the devourers for your sake. I will rebuke the devourers for your sake. You throw it down and then he takes over. I will rebuke the devourers for your sake. Every touch of the devourer on your life is over here today. It is over here today. That's why the devil is hard against this covenant, because of too many fringe benefits that are associated with it. Health, protection, favor, fruitfulness, and what more? Posterity. He said, blessed is the man that feareth the Lord, that greatly delights himself in his commandments. He said, his seed shall be blessed upon the earth. Wealth and riches shall be in his house. His generations shall be blessed. Now you see, that is your posterity is being preserved by your covenant practice. Your children's children, you are laying up an inheritance for them. Can I hear your loud amen? Amen. You are laying up an inheritance for them. And because the devil, he's a thief. He has come to steal, to kill, and to destroy. Whatever can put God as your defense, he will want to destroy it. That's why I want you to be awake. Because the scriptures cannot be broken. He said you cannot do anything against the truth, but for the truth. You cannot do anything against the truth, but for the truth. May the truth set you free today. I said, may that truth set you free today. Yeah. The next trap of the wicked one is the trap of weariness. What do I call it? The trap of weariness. He wants to weary you in your commitment. He wants to weary you in your commitment. He wants your commitment to be wearied. Daniel chapter 7 and verse 25. Daniel 7 25. This is one of the strategies of the wicked one. And he shall speak great words against the Most High, and shall wear out the saints of the Most High, and think to change times and laws, and they shall be given into his hand until a time and times and the dividing of time. But the judgment shall sit, and they shall take away his dominion, to consume and to destroy it unto the end. I believe the time has come now that judgment will sit in your favor. Now, the mission of the devil is to wear out the saints. Why does he do that? The Bible said, be ye not weary in well doing, for you shall reap it in due season if you faint not. So he wants to weary you before your harvest time, so you can be robbed of your harvest. But I know what the Bible says. It said, why the earth remaineth, seed plus time is what will result in harvest. You don't plant your seed today and carry your basket for harvest tomorrow morning. Seed, time, and harvest shall not cease. Seed plus time equals harvest. And Satan said, where is it? Wait a minute. God is faithful. He cannot deny himself. My harvest is intact. My due season is on the way. My due season is on the way. My due season is on the way. My due season is on the way. What is your due season? When you are due. Not when you are in need. When you are due. He said, if the cloud be full of rain, then they empty themselves on the earth. So until your cloud is full, your rain does not fall.
And Satan

Say, no, they are deceiving you. Where is it? You gave your tithe last month. Where is the result now? God is never late. I said, my God is never late. Every touch of the devourer on your life is over here today. It is over here today. As great and awesome as these amazing provisions are, it takes new birth to access it. Except a man is born again, he cannot see, he cannot see, he cannot taste the blessings of the kingdom. If you are here and you want to turn your life over to Christ and become eligible for the inheritance of the Father and have eternity as a gift of the Father and make heaven after a most glorious adventure on the earth, I'd like to pray with you. Wherever you are, you want to surrender your life to Christ today, you want to open the door of your heart to Jesus today, you want to experience life more abundantly, you want your name written down in the book of life, this is your day. God bless you. God bless you. I'll be praying with you in a moment. And God is changing your story right there. In Jesus' name. There are also people here that need to rededicate their lives to Christ. Remember, he said, because you are neither cold nor hot, I'll spew you out of my mouth. Partial connection can be very frustrating. Your experience of redemption is waning and waning and waning and almost virtually non-existent. You want to rededicate your life to Christ today? I pray with you at the same time. You want to rededicate your life to Christ? God is opening a new chapter to your life today. God bless you. God bless you. God bless you. Can you be saved and not know? Please, if anybody is not sure of his salvation, you are not sure. They talk about it, you hear it, but you are not sure. It's an experience, not an ideology. You want to be sure of your salvation today? You want to be sure today? God bless you. Please bow your heads for prayers. Lift up your right hand to heaven and pray this prayer of faith after me with your right hand lifted. Say after me, Lord Jesus, I open the door of my heart to you today. Come into my heart, Lord Jesus. Save my soul. Forgive me my sins. I believe you died for me. On the third day you rose again, that I may be justified. Right now, I believe that my sins are forgiven. I'm justified by your blood. I am saved. I'm restored back to the faith. I'm now a child of God. Thank you, Jesus, for saving my soul. I receive grace from you to serve you to the end. So help me, Lord. Amen. Keep your hands up as I pray. Father, I pray over these precious souls. Your grace has brought them into your kingdom. Let the same grace preserve them. You'll never step back into darkness anymore. From today, your light will keep shining more and more. And that until the perfect day. That until Jesus returns. You shall not miss your place in heaven. You will enjoy eternity with Christ. And you will lead overcomers life on this earth. In Jesus' precious name. Amen. Congratulations, congratulations, congratulations. Give the Lord a big hand for this awesome harvest. Hallelujah.

0: 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The end has finally come to your struggles. 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Jesus is Lord.
1: 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You'll never know what we'll play next.

0: Welcome to the month of July, the beginning of the second half of the year. Listen, this month, my God, who is too faithful to fail, will surprise you by doing new things in every department of your life. How do I know? The Bible says so. Revelation 21:5, and I read, it says, "Behold, I make all things new. Therefore, watch out, because beginning from this month, God will begin to make all things new in your life. New open doors, new opportunities in every area, your health, your finances, your career, new ideas that will take you to new levels in life. And as that happens, remember that God, who has done this in your life, will make it permanent. Therefore, I curse every barrier on your path to these new things that God has in store for you. In the name of Jesus Christ, I command it to be clear out of the way." Congratulations. Happy new month to you. And always remember, God is too faithful to fail as I await your testimony.
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1: Supernatural breakthrough through kingdom advancement endeavors. My son applied to 2 universities in Nigeria and was denied admission. When the 21 days fasting and prayer was declared, we decided to engage vigorously in the spiritual exercise. It was a spiritual exercise indeed for us, as we came to church to pray kingdom advancement prayers 8 to 10 a.m., 12 noon to 1 p.m., 5 to 6 p.m. every day. We also prayed 7 hours kingdom advancement prayers on Fridays in church. After this period of fasting and prayer, the heavens opened up. Make that bigger for Jesus. My son was given admission into a university in Japan. Hallelujah. At the embassy, they didn't interview him. Rather, he was given a year's visa, and miraculously, God raised the money for the ticket and other expenses. Amen. On arrival in Japan, he was given a permanent citizen's card, which made him a full citizen of Japan. Amen. He is now in Japan studying and also has a job with several other benefits. I thank the God of this commission for turning my life around. Testifies Mrs. Oluwabunmi Kadiri. Please, let's put our hands together and appreciate Jesus for this testimony.
2: Number 1, miracle job. I specified the kind of job and remuneration I was expecting and dropped it in the ark of testimonies during Shiloh 2017. During the 21 days of fasting and prayers for 2018, I focused on praying kingdom advancement prayers for hours daily. Towards the end of the fasting and prayer season, the Holy Ghost spoke to me that He will give me a job in February and I will start in March. I continued by the grace of God in kingdom advancement prayers in February. And on the 12th of February, I received an email for an urgent telephone interview for an international role the same day. I did the interview by the help of the Holy Spirit and continued in kingdom advancement prayers and soul winning endeavors. On the 19th of February, I was given my offer letter. I give the God of Bishop Oyedepo all the glory for giving me the exact job I asked for, with the remuneration being 60% above what I asked for. Glory to God. The testifier is in Dongesit, Obot. Please, let's give the Lord another big hand of praise. Number 2, 17 years of addiction destroyed. I want to return all the glory to God Almighty for destroying the yoke of masturbation in my life. It all started one day in 2000. I just woke up that morning and found myself in the act. And it continued over the years. I've been struggling with this spirit for so long that it became a concern to me. But I couldn't tell anyone. I prayed about it severally. One of my earnest expectations this year was for God to destroy that yoke, because it was affecting my spiritual life and I knew it wasn't of God. However, in the course of the 21 days of prayer and fasting, I engaged like never before. I prayed like never before. I praised like never before. And I believed every single word of prophecy without a doubt. And God did it. Today, I can boldly say that the Lord is my helper, because the urge and the demonic thoughts of immorality has vanished, never to return. I give God all the praise in Jesus' name. And the testifier is Brother Friday Moses. Someone here is returning with a bigger testimony. Give Jesus a big, big, big hand of praise.
3: Number 1, menstrual period restored during 21 days of prayer and fasting. Praise the Lord. I saw my last period in August 2017. And after that, we were just stopped. During the first couple of days in September, I expected my circle, but I did not find it. I was worried, and something whispered to me, maybe it is menopause. I whispered back, I am too young for that. I decided I was not going to give in to fear. I didn't go to any hospital, and I didn't tell anyone. When the 21 days of prayer and fasting for 2018 was announced, I keyed in wholeheartedly, praying for testimonies for those around me. On the second day of the fast, that is 9th of January, I was at work and I felt uneasy. So I went to the restroom and lo and behold, my period had started to flow. I want to give all the glory to the ever faithful God for his great acts in my life. The testifier is Chigozie D. Put your hands together for the Lord. Number two, marital siege broken. I came to Shiloh as an eligible bachelor at 39. Being the only son and the first child in a family of five, I noticed that there was a siege on my marital destiny. During Shiloh, Papa declared that those believing God to be married should write the date of their proposed wedding, and I wrote November 11. As at that time, I had nobody in mind to marry, and all I had everywhere was just 10,000 naira. After the 21 days of prayer and fasting, God connected me to my wife, and in June, we had our introduction. If you're clapping, please make it big. Before then, I had noticed a curse on the males in my family because they didn't get married legally. And this was, they were not paying the bride price also. But I prayed to God to make my case different. In September, which was the month my wife chose for our wedding, we had our traditional wedding with the bride price paid. And in November, we had our church wedding to the glory of God, debt-free. To him alone be all the glory. And the testifier is Emerson Goswell. You shall be the next to testify.

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Service. As long as you live unto yourself, you give yourself unto the enemy. But when you live unto God, no devil can touch you. Listen to this. Satan came to God the Father and said, "Doth Job serve God for naught?" Job 1 verse 9. From this, we see that whatever Job became, it was through service. The Bible said Job became the greatest man in all the East. How did he get there? It was through the mysterious ladder of service. Serving God is profitable. If you are set to serve, God is set to free from every bondage and slavery, be it financial, spiritual, or physical. Exodus 4, verses 22 and 23. Until God becomes the center of your life, everything keeps falling apart. Until you are ready for God, you are not ready for good. Serving God is your insurance against bondage, lack, shame, and penury. Your commitment to God will provoke heaven's commitment to you. Friend, your liberty is tied to your readiness to serve Him. Those who are willing to serve Him, He is set to free. If you must be free, it must be to serve Him, not just for the sake of freedom, but to be a part of the kingdom program on earth. The time has come when God wants to show to the whole world that serving Him is profitable. He wants the whole world to see that following Him and His ways is the most profitable venture on earth. When you are genuinely committed to the service of the Lord, you have the potential of being the greatest man in your generation. There is a secret ladder people climb. If you can locate that ladder and you are committed to climbing it, you will take off in the air. When you are unreservedly sold out for God, you'll be distinguished in your generation. It is time to despise money and exalt God. Be consumed with God, not with your business. If you carry God high, the way you carry that business of yours, you'll be transformed to a high-flying eagle today. When you do the right thing with your 10 naira, it will become 100 naira. When you do the right thing with your 100 naira, it will become 1,000 naira. And when you do the right thing with your 1,000 naira, it will become 10,000 naira. And when you do the right thing with your 10,000 naira, it will become 100,000 naira. By the time you do the right thing with your 100,000 naira, it will become 1 million naira. Do the right thing with your 1 million naira and it's on its way to becoming 1 billion naira. That is the way it works. You do not need prayer of agreement for this. All you need is to agree with yourself to serve God. Take on a new heart. Acquaint now thyself with Him, and be at peace. Thereby good shall come unto thee. Receive, I pray thee, the law from His mouth, and lay up His words in thine heart. If thou return to the Almighty, thou shalt be built up. Thou shalt put away iniquity far from thy tabernacles. Then shalt thou lay up gold as dust, and the gold of Ophir as the stones of the brooks. Yea, the Almighty shall be thy defense, and thou shalt have plenty of silver. Job 22, verses 21 to 25. There is a pathway to plenty. You have to return to the Almighty. God said to me, "Tell them your secret and leave them to make decisions." I would like you this day to enter into a covenant to seek the Lord with the whole of your heart and desire. When that is in place, you will no more be a beggar on the earth. Stop living for things. Start living for God. The enemy is out to contest your destiny. Unlike Esau, do not sell your birthright. Your birthright is so glorious, it is so enviable. Do not give it out. You were in Jacob when God prophesied his destiny, that the elder shall serve the younger. Jacob was the younger and Esau was the elder. The unredeemed world in Adam is the elder brother of the redeemed world in Jesus. By destiny, therefore, the unredeemed world is to serve the redeemed world. But there is a secret to it. If you must multiply, it is by consecrated and committed service. If you must have rest roundabout, give your heart to Him today so that your heartbeat will be towards heaven. Your destiny is in your hands. Satan will negotiate your commitment. When the Israelites wanted to go, Pharaoh's heart began to weaken. He said to Moses in Exodus 8 verse 28, "I will let you go, that ye may sacrifice to the Lord your God in the wilderness, only ye shall not go very far away." Satan is out to negotiate your liberty by advocating a moderate Christianity. He can't stand the truth,
and he knows that your destiny is anchored on your commitment. Once he can negotiate for moderate commitment, he has made you a mediocre. Your destiny anchors on your commitment to God, not on your energy and sweat. I have proved this truth in my own life. I have watched God promote me to higher grounds as I committed myself the more to His kingdom work. The quality of your commitment determines the quality of your destiny. What could negotiate the commitment of Shadrach, Meshach, and Abednego? They took their lives in their hands and went into the fire. Howbeit, they didn't come out of it the same. They came out of the fire as rulers. The king could not negotiate Daniel's commitment. He, Daniel, was not afraid of being thrown into the lion's den for praying to his God. He came out of the den the most honorable man in the whole world. Satan is out against your destiny, and until he can cut down your commitment, he can't tamper with your future. Be ready to serve God with your treasures too. Again, in Exodus 10 verse 11, Pharaoh said, "Not so, go now ye that are men, and serve the Lord." In verse 24, he came again with another proposition. "Go ye, serve the Lord, only let your flocks and your herds be stayed." There are many that are serving God with all their hearts, but without their purses. That is the devil's last negotiation. But Moses said, "Our cattle also shall go with us. There shall not an hoof be left behind. For thereof must we take to serve the Lord our God, and we know not with what we must serve the Lord until we come thither." Exodus 10 verse 26. Satan was negotiating their serving God with their treasures. That was a final test of their readiness to serve God. Your treasures are your substance of worship. Your platform for freedom is your readiness to serve God with all that you are and all that you have. When you give yourself over to God, the difficulties of your life will come to an end. You will keep smiling all the days of your life. Those who do not serve God will end up serving men. They will dance to the tune of men because they refuse to dance to God's tune. I have never begged any mortal being for anything since I came into the ministry. Those who serve God don't beg men. The dread of them is upon every man. Until you are committed to serving God, you will keep serving men and circumstances all the days of your life. Serving God with all that you are and all that you have qualifies you for all that God has, and all that God has is more than enough for your life. Your best qualifies you for God's best, and God's best is more than enough for you. Don't let Satan put the Egyptian mark on you. I mean the taskmaster's mark, the mark of slavery and poverty. Refuse his negotiations. When you truly begin to look for God, you will not look for other things before they are added to you. An unreserved, uncompromising commitment will put you into the struggle-free zone of life. Anyone who cannot give his money cannot give his body. Anybody can dream in the night and say God called him. But if you cannot give your means, you are not a candidate for giving your life. You are a self-deceiver. God cannot, for example, call someone who does not pay his tithe to come and pay his life. In Job 36 verse 11, he said, "If they will obey and serve me, they will spend their days in prosperity and their years in pleasures." Will you obey and serve him today? There are many whose offering was 10 naira 5 years ago. God has multiplied them 20 times over, and yet their offering remains permanently at 10 naira. All they are waiting for is for God to come and reduce them. If you will not serve God with your means, you will end up serving your means. Those who refuse to place their gold in the temple will turn them into idols. Don't let the blessing upon your life become a curse. It is time to place kingdom budgets as priority over your own budgets. Worship God with your means and free yourself from the tension of the hour. The life of the tight-fisted man is high temperature. Kingdom addiction. "But seek ye first the kingdom of God and his righteousness, and all these things shall be added unto you." Matthew 6 verse 33. This is the big bang that will grant you eternal access into sweatless supplies. God is saying, with the same zest and vigor that the Gentiles are using to pursue money, pursue my kingdom, and I will add unto you all those things they are running after. This was my liberating scripture. It turned my life around.
As long as you are contributing to the tensions of other people, you are sowing a seed. You too will not be free from tension. Whatsoever a man sows, that he shall reap. God is not mocked. What some people call business is imprisonment. Doctors giving people drugs that do not have any relevance to the sickness just to collect their money. Friend, seek ye first the kingdom of heaven. He did not give us two things to seek after before other things shall be added. I am only doing kingdom covenant business. Have you not heard that whosoever will not work should not eat? Giving is not an activity. It is a work. Only those who take it as work eat by it. It is neither a hobby nor a religious activity. David said, "Now I have prepared with all my might for the house of my God." 1 Chronicles 29 verse 2. Kingdom addiction establishes covenant distinction. I have seen the reality of the booties of the covenant. This energizes my spirit man to walk in the covenant. The Bible says, "By much slothfulness the building decayeth, and through idleness of the hands the house droppeth through." Ecclesiastes 10 verse 18. You do not watch your destiny decay. It is time to work. The time has come for you to walk out into eternal financial liberty. If only you will concentrate your might and desire on the house of God, there is no man whose might and desire are on God who will not have his own proper good. David said, "The house of my God." As far as he was concerned, it was his own house. The 3,000 talents of gold of Ophir that he gave represents $576 million, while the 7,000 talents of silver represents $56,960,000. All these came out of one man's proper good. He said, "I have of my own proper goods of gold and silver, which I have given to the house of my God." These things are written for our example. How did David contact that level of wealth? He said, "With all my might, I have prepared for the house of my God, and with all my affection, I am focusing on his house." These were his own personal gifts. Friend, God will cause you to blossom like the palm tree. He will cause you to grow like the cedar in Lebanon. The only business that gave David his proper goods was kingdom addiction. Make all your might available for the lifting of his kingdom. When you are serving God, there are certain things that money cannot buy that come your way. He blesses your bread and your water. That means it never finishes. He takes sickness away from you. He sees to it that you are neither barren nor cast your young in the land. He fulfills the number of your days. Exodus 23, verses 25 and 26. There is no drug for long life. There is no drug for divine health. It has its source in God. That is what you get when you are giving up to God. There is a future for you, but you need a correct heart to get there. If God can trust you on what you vow on any business that comes your way, he will make sure that businesses don't stop coming your way. Do you know why many people make vows and yet don't get anything? They say, "Oh God, 50% of every profit I make from today goes to your kingdom. I mean it." But God can't trust them. He has checked their hearts and he knows they will not do it. Hannah said to God, "Give me a man child and I will give him back to you." God said, "Is that right?" He checked her heart and it was correct, and he gave her a man child. 1 Samuel 1 verse 20. She kept her vow and God pursued after her with more honorable sons coming out of the same womb. May God be able to trust you. Sacrifice. When the Lord turned again the captivity of Zion, we were like them that dream. Then was our mouth filled with laughter, and our tongue with singing. Then said they among the heathen, "The Lord had done great things for them. The Lord had done great things for us, whereof we are glad." Psalm 126, verses 1 to 3. Nothing turns financial captivity around like sacrifice. David was constantly sacrificing, and God kept on turning his captivity. Sacrifice is the master key that turns the captivity of people's finances any day, anytime. It is the key. God has programmed to bring you into a financial dreamland. This is the hour that your captivity must be turned.
All the sinners in your home and neighborhood will know that something has happened to you. A gentleman came into our church premises. He was a Muslim. He had watched his neighbor, a member of our church, who could not get food to eat before, now buying land. He then said to himself, something must be happening in that church. Again, he saw another couple who came to our church jobless, and not long after, the wife suddenly got a job. Suddenly also, the husband began to do one thing or the other and then bought a Mercedes-Benz car. This Muslim man then decided, I will go there. The word of God says in Psalm 126 verse 2, then said they among the heathen, the Lord had done great things for them. The time has come for the Lord to turn your captivity like the streams in the south. They that sow in tears shall reap in joy. He that goeth forth and weepeth, bearing precious seed, shall doubtless come again with rejoicing, bringing his sheaves with him. Psalm 126 verses 5 and 6. This is sacrifice. The secret is sow in tears, and no devil can stop you from reaping in joy. There is nothing that you plant in the kingdom for which you will not receive manifold more now in this life. This year will not pass before you become the envy of your countrymen. The covenant will prevail in your life. Gather my saints together unto me, those who have made a covenant with me by sacrifice. Psalm 50 verse 5. Covenants are made by sacrifice. In his book, Sowing in Famine, a man of God, Jerry Savile, said, when God revealed these things to me in October 1981, we had tremendous needs in our ministry. We were building and expanding, and more and more money was needed. He had to keep our faith on the job continually. I had gotten to a point where I was fed up with the devil contending for my finances. After all, God said he would command his blessings upon me, rebuke the devourers for my sake, and bring to me hundredfold returns that same year. My wife and I agreed we would sow in famine as Isaac did in Genesis 26, 12 to 14. And God will give us a hundredfold return that same year. So we wrote out 10 checks of $1,000 each for each of the 10 major areas of our ministry. I needed a big and faster airplane to travel to all our meetings, so we also sowed $1,000 for that. Caroline and I sowed $1,000 personally as well. Altogether, checks totaling $11,000 were written. In the natural, it looked foolish to give away $11,000. But God had told me that when I sow in famine, he will command his blessings upon me. After writing the checks, we sowed them into the ministries as God had instructed us. The same day, God blessed us with a seed of $10,000. I sowed in famine, and the next week, I was given a $150,000 plane. That same week, I received another check of $100,000. Friend, sacrifice will bring you outstanding and instantaneous turnarounds. Put away the idols. Is there anything around your life that God cannot touch? That is an idol. It is your disqualifier. Whatever God cannot touch in your life for the promotion of his kingdom is an altar that must be destroyed. It is like an idol in the grove of Makkah, the mother of Asa. It must go or you go. You must make your choice. Nothing else is worth living and dying for but Jesus. Any desire you have that becomes a contract when you say, God, if you don't do this, I will go, God will not do it. You can neither increase nor reduce God. Enter into a covenant with God. I want you to contact the easy life that Jesus has offered us. I want you to experience it. I want you to stay on it. And they entered into a covenant to seek the Lord God of their fathers with all their heart and with all their soul. 2 Chronicles 15 verse 12. Will you enter into a covenant with God to be the best in his service? Will you make your best available to his service at all times and at any moment? When God called me and there was pressure on me not to heed, I said to God, should I pretend not to have heard you? See that I don't succeed in any other thing I do. When you serve him, it is to prove you for what next place to put you. He said to Abraham, for now I know that thou fearest God. In blessing I will bless thee,
And in multiplying, I will multiply thy seed as the stars of the heaven, and thy seed shall possess the gate of his enemies, and in thy seed shall all the nations of the earth be blessed. Genesis 22:12-18. You are a king. If you die a slave, you are to be blamed. Service is the highway of kings. It is a royal expressway. It will guarantee your liberty. And they swear unto the Lord with a loud voice, and with shouting, and with trumpets, and with cornets, and all Judah rejoiced at the oath. 2 Chronicles 15:14-15. May you come under the arrest of commitment, the one you will never be free from all the days of your life. It will guarantee your liberty eternally. Obedience to his word. You are meant to escape the financial holocaust coming upon the earth. You are not expected to fail when sinners are failing. There is great hardship coming upon the world, but God has created an escape route for you. You have a way out. He said, "They had no temptation taking you but such as is common to man. But God is faithful, who will not suffer you to be tempted above that ye are able, but will with the temptation also make a way to escape, that ye may be able to bear it." 1 Corinthians 10:13. There is always a way to escape in God. You can count on God's faithfulness. Your way out of financial predicament and embarrassment is by responding to the infallible word of God. If you must be named among the stars this end time, then you must react promptly and positively to the word of God. God's word is going to be the only authentic lifting force in the world. Your sweat and toil will not lift you. The word sweat connotes struggle, survival of the fittest. Your expertise and strength will all be in vain. Only your positive response to the word of God will shoot you up to triumphant living. Jesus came and he said, "The words that I speak unto you, they are spirit and they are life." John 6:63. The words of God are living forces. They are the most powerful living forces at work in the world today and will soon become the only proven force at work on earth. All sinners shall run to them, responding to the living words of God as the only way you can enjoy the blessings of God. Peter was a highly experienced fisherman. He had everything going for him. He had the strength of an ox. His experience and expertise as a fisherman was well acknowledged. He was bold and fearless. He went fishing under the best fishing conditions, but all these could not get him even a shrimp. He put all his fishing techniques to work, but the Bible tells us that he caught nothing. His expertise could not help him. His toiling was all in vain. Then the word of God came. "Launch out into the deep and let down your net for a draught." Luke 5:4. Here was Peter, a frustrated fisherman. He had just returned from a very disappointing fishing trip. He had washed his nets. All he wanted was to get back home and recount his tale of woe to his wife. But then an order was released. He sized up the one who gave the order and came to the conclusion that he doesn't speak idle words. How did he know this? The man Jesus had just finished holding a crusade on the seashore, using Peter's empty boat as his platform. Peter had heard the graceful words which flowed from his lips, piercing the hearts of his listeners. Peter acknowledged, "This man speaks no idle words, but before I obey, I must explain my predicament to him." So he said, "Master, we have toiled all the night and have taken nothing. Nevertheless, at thy word, I will let down the net." Luke 5:5. Peter decided to switch over from toiling to the word. Professional fishermen always go fishing at night, but here was a man telling the greatest expert of them all to let down his fishing net in broad daylight. Stupid? Yes. Crazy? Of course. With all the facts available, it seemed impossible for Peter to catch any fish at that time of the day. But there is something greater than all these established facts. It is the living word of God. At the release of God's word, every contrary situation fades away to pave the way for the manifestation of the word. Peter realized this,
am sure he must have been a bit shaky about it, but he was determined to obey the word which had been released. He obeyed the word and caught more fish than he had ever done in all his fishing experience. Obedience to God's word bailed Peter out of his predicament. Obedience still remains the principal instrument that will rescue any sinking saint out of the waters of uncertainty. The same way that God's word prevailed, contrary to all fishing laws, so also will it prevail contrary to all the economic laws of the times. Whatever he tells you to do. Jesus and his disciples were invited to a marriage feast one day. It was a very joyful occasion. The mother of Jesus was there too. Everything was going on fine. Then the enemy struck. Darkness loomed. The supply of wine was exhausted, but all the wedding plans had been sufficient to entertain the crowd. Things, however, went contrary to expectations. The bridegroom was perplexed. Shame was imminent. He had invited Jesus and the disciples to the feast, but he didn't know where to go for a solution. Thank God for Mary, the mother of Jesus. She was involved and she knew where to turn. She first turned to the word and later went to the servants and said, "Stay by this man. Whatever he tells you to do, do it without asking questions. Do not move away until he tells you what to do." Mary provoked the word. She stirred the waters and the word was released. Fill the water pots with water. John 2 verse 7. When they were filled, Jesus said, "Draw out now and bear unto the governor of the feast." John 2 verse 8. What an instruction. But the servants obeyed and the blessings of God were released. Shame was driven away. Shame is imminent for the world. Only obedience will lead to abundance. Obedience releases the blessings of God packaged in the word. If you do whatsoever God says you should do, you will experience what he has promised. God is no respecter of persons. In any nation, anyone who fears him and walks righteousness is accepted with him. Acts 10 verses 34 and 35. The Bible says the proud and the wicked are put together. That means that a proud Christian who disregards God's word will suffer the same calamity that the unbelievers are going to suffer. May you never have your portion with the wicked. In this kingdom, you only make it by truth. There is no other way to deal with darkness outside of light. In the same way, there is no other way to deal with hardship but by the knowledge and practice of the truth. There are many who have some knowledge of certain things, but not all that have the knowledge practice that knowledge. It is a practice of the truth that equals success. He says, "If thou shalt hearken diligently unto the voice of the Lord thy God, to observe and to do all his commandments." Deuteronomy 28 verse 1. To observe means to check through the notes, to try to find out what it exactly means, and to do. Then the Lord thy God will set thee on high above all nations of the earth. Blessed shalt thou be in the city, and blessed shalt thou be in the field. Blessed shall be the fruit of thy body and the fruit of thy ground. Thou shalt lend unto many nations, and thou shalt not borrow. And the Lord shall make thee the head and not the tail, and thou shalt be above only, and thou shalt not be beneath. Deuteronomy 28, 1 to 13. When you have received and applied the word, you must succeed. Until you joyfully receive the word and forcefully apply and practice it, success is not in view. That is the key. If you are keyless, you are a self-prisoner. There is no method or amount of muscles that can get you through a locked door without a key. It takes the key to gain access to the realm of sweatless success. It is the same key that guaranteed Jesus a sweatless success all through his earthly ministry. Consequently, he was always unruffled. When he was told that Lazarus, his friend, was dead, he said, "But I go, that I may awake him out of sleep." John 11, verse 11. When he was faced with the feeding of 5,000 people, he simply lifted the 5 loaves and 2 fishes up to heaven and gave thanks, and that great multitude was fed
with 12 full baskets gathered as leftover. He has the keys, so he just manifests his sonship. May the Lord place the keys in your hand. Struggle will not cease

from sweat. Not all winners sweat to win. Sweating is a curse. It symbolizes struggles. Until you go for the truth and practice it, your freedom is not in view. The struggle continues. Only the blessings of God can make you rich. It is the blessings of God that make rich without adding any sorrow. They are released through obedience. Your expertise will not make you rich. Your sweat and toil will all be in vain, for except the Lord blesses you, you cannot be blessed. The word confirms this. Except the Lord build the house, the labor in vain that build it. Except the Lord keep the city, the watchman wicked but in vain. It is vain for you to rise up early, to sit up late, to eat the bread of sorrows, for so he giveth his beloved sleep. Psalm 127 verses 1 and 2. There is good in the land, but it is for those who will be willing and obedient. If ye be willing and obedient, ye shall eat the good of the land. Isaiah 1 verse 19. The only way you can escape the frustration and undue hardship coming upon the world is by obeying the word of God. Everyone standing on the word will experience a supernatural confirmation of it. Acquaint now thyself with him and be at peace, thereby good shall come unto thee. Receive, I pray thee, the law from his mouth, and lay up his words in thine heart. If thou return to the Almighty, thou shalt be built up, thou shalt put away iniquity far from thy tabernacles. Then shalt thou lay up gold as dust, and the gold of Ophir as the stones of the brook. Job 22:21-24. God's word is your access to abundance and plenty in the time of lack and want. Lay hold on it and do what it says. Get connected to the source. There is a war-free zone in Christianity. There is a lack-free zone in redemption. There is an all-round triumph zone in Zion. You must find it. You must apply yourself to it before you can stand inside it. Whatever you are looking for and you have not found, it is because you have missed its source. Every time you look for much and you can't see it, you have missed the source. God said, "Ye looked for much, and lo, it came to little. And when ye brought it home, I did blow upon it. Why? Saith the Lord of hosts." Haggai 1 verse 9. It is because you missed the source. When you miss the source, you miss the prize. I would like you to know that every time Israel came under affliction, it was because they missed the source. No source can be truer than God, because he is the truth, he is the life, and he is the way. He is everything. When God was not given his rightful place, Israel was plagued. These things are written for our examples. You need to be connected to the source of every good and perfect gift. James 1 verse 17. For there is no difference between the Jew and the Greek, for the same Lord over all is rich unto all that call upon him. Romans 10 verse 12. If any Greek can't contact riches, it is not because he's a Greek. It is because he is not connected. So, you are not in lack because you are black. You are in want because you are unconnected. You are not down because of the economic situation in the country. You are down because of your word position. It is your word position that determines your position in life. You need an understanding heart. You need an understanding heart to get connected. The Ethiopian eunuch in Acts 8 verse 27 could not get at salvation. He had a knowledge he could read, but he had no understanding. Thus, he could not lay hold on salvation. Salvation was in the passage he was reading. Salvation had taken effect from where he was coming, but his understanding was inadequate to tap into it. The Bible says, "Good understanding giveth favor, but the way of the transgressor is hard." Proverbs 13 verse 15. That is, the way of those who lack good understanding will be hard. So, hardship is a function of ignorance or inadequate understanding. Those who don't have understanding will suffer hardship. It takes understanding, therefore, to escape hardship. Good understanding releases life, but lack of it creates hardship. It's time to be free. You need to ask the Lord for an understanding heart.
capable of comprehending every truth that has to do with your inheritance in Christ.

0: Christ. The secret of the Lord is with them that fear him, and he will show them his covenant. Psalm 25 verse 14. When you have your heart for God, you are set for a revelation. God reveals things to people who reverence him, not to everybody, but to only those who take him as their only source for an intervention. Before every flood, God prepares an ark. You can't beat God to it. He is always ahead. I believe that before Daniel got into the lion's den, the angel of the Lord was already there waiting. Before the three Hebrew boys arrived in the fiery furnace, the fourth man was already there. There is no way he could have arrived later. They would have been completely burnt. God always prepares an ark of safety before any flood is allowed. Those that fear the Lord will always see his salvation, no matter how terrible the situation. At a time when even a king was crying during an excruciating famine in the land of Israel, the widow of Zarephath had more than enough to eat. If the whole earth burns like an oven, who shall escape? Shadrach, Meshach, and Abednego, who can stand if lions invade the city? Daniel, if the flood come upon the earth, who shall escape? Noah and his household. All these people had one thing in common. They feared the Lord.
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0: Clearing the mist of the year 2026. Open door greetings in the name of Jesus Christ. Amen. As we all know, the month of June and July constitutes the mist of the year, with 5 months on either sides of the divide. Haggai 1 verse 1, Haggai 2 verse 1. We discover from scriptures that the mist of the year is ordained a season of spiritual awakening in God's agenda. As it is written, O Lord, revive thy work in the midst of the years. In the midst of the years, make known. Habakkuk 3 verse 1 to 2 and verse 6. However, according to the book of Haggai, the spirit of God's people was stirred up in the month of June to begin to engage in the work of the Lord as a priority. Haggai 1 verse 1 to 14. And the outcome was an outbreak of earth-shaking revival in the month of July, ordained to make the glory of the latter house greater than the former. Haggai 2 verse 1 to 9. Therefore, the mist of the year is a season of revival which connotes, among others, a season of spiritual labor. Haggai 1 verse 14. A season of greater glory. Haggai 2 verse 1 and verse 6 to 9. A season of passionate pursuit after God and the interest of His kingdom. Habakkuk 3 verse 2. But what is the target of this mist of the year season? A season of supernatural breakthrough. Habakkuk 3 verse 4 to 6 and verse 17 to 19. Massive salvation and ingathering of souls into the church. Daniel 12 verse 3. John 15 verse 8. Cell growth and replication, where each cell is required to birth a minimum of one new cell within the season. Exodus 18 verse 21 to 24. Acts 5 verse 42. Every member is required to enter into a covenant of sacrificial dimension of stewardship towards this task. 2 Chronicles 15 verse 12 to 15, Psalm 50 verse 5, Psalm 126 verse 1 to 6. Individuals are to define their schedule of engagement on the prayer altar. Daniel 60 verse 10, Isaiah 66 verse 7 to 8, Matthew 6 verse 6 to 13 and verse 17 to 19. Each one should target at least one established soul, both in the cell and in the church, this season. Psalm 2 verse 8, 1 Corinthians 9 verse 20 to 22. We must keep our faith alive to secure the hand of God towards the realization of this prophetic agenda, both as individuals, WSF, and the church. Isaiah 53 verse 1, 1 Kings 8 verse 15, Matthew 9 verse 29. Therefore, in line with biblical timelines and by the prompting of the Holy Spirit, the period of 1st June to 31st July 2026 is declared a season of revival and spiritual awakening that will lead to explosive church growth and supernatural change of story for all engaging individuals. Remain ever blessed. Jesus is Lord.
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3: Commanding supernatural prosperity. The Bible said that which fell on good ground are those who receive the word with a good and honest heart. Luke 8:15. And with patience brought forth fruit. With what? With what? If you lack patience, you miss your harvest. It takes patience. It takes patience. Every farmer exercises patience for their harvest to come true. It takes patience. It takes patience. It takes patience for you to enjoy fullness of harvest. My Bible says here in James chapter 5 verse 7, the husbandman waited for the precious fruits of the earth, and he has long patience for it. James 5:7. He has long patience for it. The more precious the harvest, the longer it takes for it to come forth. When you plant your maize today, in a few months you are reaping it. But when you plant your cocoa seedling, it's not a few months, it's a few years. Is someone hearing what I'm talking about? But when your cocoa begins to bring forth, it is bringing forth forever. For what? It's bringing forth forever. So the precious seed of the earth requires patience. When you engage in palm plantation, it takes years for your palms to mature. But when once your palms mature, you keep reaping the harvest for almost forever. Almost for what? Forever. We're talking about 40 years. We're talking about 50 years. You waited, yes, for 5 years. But the next 50 years, you are still harvesting. You are still harvesting. You are still harvesting. That's what it takes. It's better to have your own battery prepared than to be having your car jump-started every morning. Amen. The person borrowing you the battery may not be around when you want to go out. So have your own battery. Have the patience to have the battery fully charged. And put the battery in your car. You can go at your own time. You can go at your own time. You can go at your own time. What you find here today in your church is like a spiritual cocoa plantation. It took its time. We were subject of mockery to so many people. It took its time. They were mocking the things we were saying because there was nothing to prove it. But the seed was coming forth from the earth. It was coming forth. It was coming forth. It was coming forth. And now it came forth. Without playing any tricks or gimmicks, we are harvesting from that thing at will every time. One of our senior friends came and said to me, he said, Bishop, do you harvest money from trees in Canaan land? And I smiled. You need to know how long this seed has been on the ground. Then you can't blame us. I lost one of my uncles many years ago. Up to now, we are still dividing the money from the cocoa plantation. The cocoa he had, we are still dividing the money. He has died a long time. We are still dividing the money. So the devil wants to weary you before your harvest. You just abandon your cocoa plantation and go away to start planting tomato. To start planting tomato. Can I hear you say, Satan? I know whom I've believed. And I am persuaded that whatever he has promised, it will also perform. It will also perform. Satan, shut up. My God is too faithful to fail. Amen. Can I hear your loudest amen if you are there? So many people were on, and just before their harvest, they took off. Just before their harvest, they took off. It doesn't work. Just before their harvest, they took off. Who would believe here today that this church total income for the entire year was 18,000 naira plus? For the entire year, it was 18,000 naira plus. And now today to talk about fueling a loan for the machineries on site. Chairman, fueling a loan for the machineries on site. Fueling a loan. Forget about it. Forget about it. Now you see, what am I talking about? Seed time, seed plus time is what will result in harvest. Not seed quick. Seed plus time. Seed plus time. Seed plus time. Now listen to me. That time when our total income was 18,000, my own offering and my wife's offering was part of it. All of us, that was our size. All of us, the entire ministry, president and everybody, all of us, that was our entire size. That was how great we were under God. That was all we had. Tithes, offerings, project, everything was inside it. 18,000. Salaries for us who were working was inside it. We drew salary from that same amount. Satan has made many more captives by wearing them. It just speaks to them. Where is it now? You have been here for some time. Where is it? What is the difference between you now, between this time now and before you were saved? Are you not a fool? At least those things you are taking the other time from other places that you now say Jesus won't let you take. See how life has become for you. If I were you, I don't know, but if I were you, talk now. Amen. So you need grace. You need grace to overcome all these traps of weariness. Paul the apostle said, having therefore obtained help of God, I continue unto this day. Receive that help today in the name of Jesus. When we talk about the comforter, we talk about the helper. Come and say helper. So the Holy Spirit is our helper. He helps us beyond our natural capacity. Receive help for continuity. Can I hear you shout a living amen? Acts of the Apostles, chapter 26 and verse 22. He said, having obtained help of God, I continue unto this day. Having obtained help of God, I continue unto this day. He said, you shall reap it if you faint not. That means if you faint, you have lost your seed. If you faint, what? You have lost your seed. The grace not to faint is released upon your life in the name of Jesus. The grace not to faint is released upon your life today in the name of Jesus Christ. Jesus said, wherefore does my Father love me? Because I lay down my life. He said, no one took it away from me. I have power to lay it down. John chapter 10 and verse 17 and 18. I have power to lay it down, and I have power to take it again. To take it again. That same power is yours today in the name of Jesus. That same power is yours today in the name of Jesus. Talking about the Macedonian church in 2 Corinthians chapter 8 and verse 1 to 7, he said, I will want you to understand the kind of grace that was at work in the Macedonian church. To their power, I bear record, and beyond their power, they were willing of themselves. So that power that makes you go beyond yourself and obeying the truth, receive it today in the name of Jesus Christ. Receive it today in the name of Jesus Christ. This ministry saw the first 1 million in a whole year in 1988. The total income of the entire ministry worldwide was just a little 1 million and above. And now today you are talking about 10 million minimum as labor per week on only one site. And there are tens of sites across the nation where the church is building facilities, church buildings all over this country today. It doesn't take time, as you may think. It takes walking in the truth. When you walk in the truth, and you walk in the truth, and you walk in the truth, God will step in to bring you to where you should be. Now, the next trap we're talking about is the trap of depression. The trap of what? So I'm talking only of those three. The trap of deception, the trap of weariness, and the trap of depression. Well, since he has not succeeded in stopping you from doing it, and has not succeeded in getting you tired in doing it, he wants to depress you so as to destroy the harvest. Listen to this. Any seed you don't give cheerfully is corrupted. Because God only loves a cheerful giver. Or God receives only cheerful seed. God receives only cheerful seed. So the devil depresses people so that God will reject their seed, even though ushers have collected it, but God has not received it. Is somebody hearing what I'm talking about? Now listen to this. If you put your seed in the earth and the earth rejects it, when will the harvest come? God loves a cheerful giver. God loves a cheerful giver. If you read Psalm 67 and verse 1 to 7, let the nations rejoice and be glad. Let the people praise you, God. Let all the people praise thee. Then shall the earth yield her increase. And God, even our own God, shall bless us. God shall bless us, and all the ends of the earth shall fear him. So when you are depressed, your harvest is destroyed. So the devil makes captives through the spirit of depression. Depression. It keeps you down so it can destroy your harvest. In Joel chapter 1, verses 11 and 12, he said, all the harvest of the field is perished because joy is withered away from the children of men. So the happier you are, the heavier your harvest. Can I hear your loudest amen? Amen. The happier you are, the heavier your harvest. The happier you are, the heavier your harvest. The more joyful you are, the more bountiful your harvest. So wake up. Wake up, wake up, and reject the trap of depression. And how do you get over that? The Bible says, he anointed them with the oil of gladness above his fellows. The trap of depression is broken from off your life forever. The trap of depression is shattered from your life forever. Now that's very important. The trap of depression, because he knows he couldn't deceive you as to the validity of that covenant demand. He couldn't weary you from continuing. Now he depresses you so as to destroy your harvest and eventually make you pack up. So we have at our disposal the oil of joy. He's giving us the oil of joy for mourning, the garment of praise for the spirit of heaviness, that we might be called trees of righteousness, the plantings of the Lord, that he might be glorified. And then they shall build the old ways. That means prosperity will answer to them by the reason of the oil of joy. They shall build the old ways. They shall raise the former desolations. They shall repair the wasted cities, the desolation of many generations. And men shall call them the priests of our God. So there's an outbreak of prosperity with the spirit of joy. That's why we call it the joy of harvest. Nobody experiences harvest without joy. So depression is a trap of the devil to destroy your harvest. And I curse every trap of depression in the name of Jesus Christ. I curse every trap of depression in the name of Jesus Christ. The yoke of depression is destroyed forever. The yoke of depression is destroyed forever. The yoke of depression is destroyed forever. The next is the trap of waste. The trap of waste. It is one of the devices of the devil to make God's people become paupers. The trap of waste. If you check the story of the prodigal son, the Bible said he came to himself. That means he was temporarily beside himself before. He was mad. There was a kind of temporary insanity. Is somebody hearing what I'm talking about? Now, and that insanity had expression in wastage. You remember? The Bible said he took his journey and wasted his substance with riotous living. And then there arose a famine in the land, and he began to be in want. And then he came to himself. That means he was under some satanic influence. For all the steps he took, he was under certain satanic influences. Then he came to himself. His eyes just opened. What's happening to me? Where am I? Am I any like this? The trap of waste. The trap of waste. The trap of waste. The Bible said, he that is slothful is a brother to him that's a great waster. Proverbs chapter 18, verse 9. So if he can't stop you from being lazy, You are hard working in your covenant practice. You are hard working in your career. It can plague you with the spirit of waste. It can plague you with the spirit of waste. And what the Bible says is that the slothful and the waster have a common heritage. And what is the heritage of the slothful? The slothful today will become a beggar tomorrow. That's what the Bible says. He said, the sluggard shall not sow by reason of the cold. Therefore shall he beg in harvest and have nothing. So the wasteful will also become a beggar. Others will be enjoying their harvest. It will be begging to survive. Because God cannot entrust his blessings in his land, in his house. He's a waster. So waste is a spirit. There are people, listen to me, who will give anything for entertainment but won't leave money for food in their home. You understand what I'm talking about? They will entertain their friends with all manner of mortina. They are Christians, oh? They are Christians. They can't buy any kind of thing. And what they will have needed for the entire 1 month, they can waste it in entertainment. And when the wife said, what about food for the month? She said, eat anything. God is in control. Eat anything. Now listen, there are people living in a room of 500 naira and their telephone bill per month is 3,000. Hello? It's temporary insanity. Temporary what? Now, and the tithe of that same man is 1,000. So MTN has become his father and his mother. This same man sends only 100 naira to his mother when he remembers per month. But he spends 3,000 on telephone at his level. Is somebody hearing what I'm saying? Now, can that be the spirit of God? Now, I'm just asking you, can that be the spirit of God? Now, if it's not the spirit of God, what spirit is that? The spirit of the devil. The spirit of the devil, pure. That's nothing but the spirit of the devil. That is your mother and your father with whom you have a covenant cannot benefit of your resources. But telephone carries everything away. And he said, honor your father, not honor your phone. Honor your father and your mother. It's a covenant with a promise that it may be well with you. Amen. That it may be well with you and that you may prolong your days on the earth. And that covenant is discountenance for nonsense social status. So waste is a spirit of the devil designed to make you a pauper, because the slothful and the waster have a common heritage. I curse the activities of the spirit of waste in your life today in the name of Jesus Christ. He said, behold, I've created the smith that blows the coal in the fire and that prepares instruments for his work, and I've created the waster to destroy. So there is a waster spirit. But no weapon that is formed against you shall prosper. And every tongue that shall come against you in judgment, you shall condemn. This is your heritage. So I curse the activities of the wasting spirit in the name of Jesus Christ. The trap of waste. The trap of waste. Finally, as we conclude, I talk about the trap of covetousness. The trap of what? Covetousness. That's a mild way of putting it. It's actually the trap of theft or stealing. He moves you to steal so he can bring you under a curse. For the curse of the Lord is in the house of the thief. Zechariah chapter 5 and verse 1 to 4. The curse of the Lord is in the house of the thief. And he will consume his house, the timber, the roof, the stones, and everything. And covetousness is what motivates stealing. Well, he has it. I need it. And I don't have it. Let me take it. That's why I said, beware of covetousness. Because a man's life does not consist in the abundance of things which he possesses. Now, what makes you a thief is not from where you steal. No, it's government property. Stealing is what makes a thief. From where you steal is what determines, is not what determines whether you are a thief or not. So whether you are a public servant thief or a company thief is what? A thief. and every thief will come under the curse of the Lord, and all that he gathers will be burnt off without anything to prove that he ever had it. Say, I saw a flying scroll, and I said, what is this scroll? He said, that is the curse of the Lord that is going into the house of the thief to consume it. To consume it. That's why it takes financial integrity to enjoy kingdom prosperity. It takes what? Financial integrity to enjoy kingdom prosperity. It takes financial integrity. It takes financial integrity. If you join them, you will jam with them. If you join them, you will jam with them. It takes financial integrity to command kingdom prosperity. It takes financial integrity. You can tell what it was. You saw how it can end it. You won't end that way. He said, I saw goodly Babylonian apparels. I coveted it. And I took it and hid it in my tent. Joshua said, give glory to the Lord, my son. You have troubled Israel. Today the Lord will trouble you. And then they gathered him and his family, and they stoned them with stones and killed and destroyed all of them. He saw it and coveted it. He saw it and took it. You know that story yourself. In Joshua chapter 7. And then you go over to Numbers. And you find to 2 Kings chapter 5. What happened to Gehazi? As his master said to Naaman, I won't take anything from you. He saw it. Ah! You want it? Ah! Why did my master spare this man? Even if you don't need it, I need it. So he ran after that man. And he said, my master just had some guests now. He said he needed those things. He sold it for saying I didn't need them. He collected them. And by the time he returned, they said, Gehazi, where are you coming from? He said, from nowhere. Ah. He said, my spirit went with you when you pursued after Naaman. He said, now the leprosy of Naaman becomes your inheritance. And immediately his destiny came to an end. That's why the devil makes people to be covetous. Now listen to me. The time of ignorance God has overlooked. If you do it, anything that happens to you, that's your problem. He said, godliness with contentment is great gain. Godliness with contentment is great gain. Godliness with contentment is great gain. Godliness with contentment is great gain. I've said to you over and again, not a dime of this ministry's money from inception has been cornered into my private coffers till date, until I die. But I'm blessed of the Lord. You don't need to cut corners to wear a crown. Get on the highway and you see how God will show you his favor. I don't care with whom you are walking. No reason justifies any act of stealing. This man I'm working with, he doesn't know anything. He doesn't care about whatever is happening. Whatever I can get, I get. Look, get it, and whatever you get along with it is your problem. Most people are under a curse today from where they may never recover because of what they have done. But thank God for the blood. The blood is availing for everyone here today, and grace never to go back there again. Receive it in the name of Jesus. Don't keep an accursed thing in your camp, so you don't die under a curse. He said, he that getteth riches and not by right, he shall leave it in the midst of his days, and at the end he shall be a fool. He said, as the ostrich sits on eggs and hatches them not, so is he that getteth riches and not by right. He shall leave it in the midst of his days, and at the end he shall be a fool. Jeremiah chapter 17 verse 10. God has it for you in a dignified way. Stop cutting corners to get it. Stop cutting corners to get it. Stop cutting corners to get it. I want to believe that God has revealed something unusual to you. These five traps of the devil, we answer to the anointing of the Holy Spirit. He said, it shall come to pass in that day that his burden shall be lifted from off your shoulder and his yoke from your neck, and the yoke shall be destroyed because of the anointing. And the yoke shall be destroyed because of the anointing. And the yoke shall be destroyed because of the anointing. I know many cocoa plantation farmers are here. When your harvest begins, it never ends. And that's what the devil hates. He hates for you to get to that season where the harvest begins and never ends. Where the harvest begins and never ends. Where the harvest begins and never ends. I see you entering that realm right now in the name of Jesus. I see you entering that realm right now in the name of Jesus. I see you entering that realm right now in the name of Jesus. So we have dealt with the trap of deception, the trap of weariness, the trap of depression, the trap of waste, and the trap of covetousness. Those five traps are the workings of the wicked one to destroy your financial fortune in Christ. He has no power in his hand, but he engages these various traps to rob you of your dignified financial destiny. But that is over. I said that is over. That is over. That is over. As we close in this teaching, I'd like you to reflect just briefly on this. Why does God want to prosper me? How many believe that God wants to prosper them here? Why does God want to prosper me? Because I haven't been free from these traps. For you to remain motivated in your covenant work, you need this understanding. Why does God want to prosper me? I want to see me flow in the realms of kingdom prosperity. But why does he want to prosper me? When I know the reason why, then I know where to direct his blessings as they come, so they won't stop coming. Hallelujah. When you abuse his blessings, it stops coming. When you misdirect and misinvest his blessings, it stops coming. Why does God want to bless me? We understand the covenant, the Abrahamic covenant of blessing has one anchor. I will bless you and thou shall be a blessing. So God blesses you principally to make you what? A blessing. You are blessed primarily to make you what? A blessing. You are blessed to become a blessing. Now, a blessing in what direction? A blessing in what way? When God was talking about delivering them from the horns of the Gentiles, he mentioned why he wanted to do that. I will return to Jerusalem with mercies. My house shall be built in it. I will stretch my lines across it. And my house through prosperity shall yet be spread abroad. So I'm sending my carpenters to empower my people for supernatural wealth, so that my kingdom can spread abroad. Number one reason why God wants you to prosper is so you can become a kingdom promoter with his resources. Here is what he said. Seek ye first the kingdom of God. Seek ye what? First. So it is kingdom priority that qualifies you for kingdom prosperity. Seek ye first the kingdom of God and his righteousness. Now in 1 Kings chapter 17, we also read how that Elijah said to the widow of Zarephath, make for me first. Come and say first. Now, if you don't put first things first, you confuse the system. Make for me first. And he said, the pot of flour shall not waste, and the cruse of oil shall not fail. And it came to be according to the word of the prophet. Make for me first. In Haggai chapter 2 and verse 6 to 8, who among you saw the glory of this house in its first estate? And how do you see it now? Is it not like as compared to nothing? But I say to you, the glory of the little house shall be greater than the former. The silver and the gold, to make it so, they are mine. So God's silver and God's gold, they are primarily designed for the expansion of his kingdom. Can I hear your amen? Amen. They are designed for the expansion of his kingdom. They are designed primarily for the expansion of his kingdom. They are designed primarily for the expansion of his kingdom. Why does God want to bless you? Number two, he wants to bless you so you can be a blessing to all the families of the earth. So you are first a blessing to the kingdom, and then secondly, you are a blessing to humanity, a blessing to the suffering humanity. You are a blessing to the suffering world, as it was in the life of Job. Job was busy servicing the needs of the needy, and God kept on enlarging his financial coast by the day. I see God enlarging your coast daily in the name of Jesus Christ. You are a blessing first to the kingdom of God, and then you are a blessing to humanity. You are there to clothe the naked, provide shelter to the homeless. You are there to give food to the hungry. According to Matthew 25, verse 31 to 40, he said, when you do it for any of those ones, you have done it for me. So you are blessed to be a blessing. One, a blessing to the kingdom. Two, a blessing to the suffering humanity. And then, why does God want to prosper you? Number three, so you can enjoy his blessings. So you can enjoy his blessings. He's giving us all things richly to enjoy. 1 Timothy 6, 17 to 19. He's giving you to enjoy. So you are permitted to enjoy his blessings. But it is in that order. One, a blessing to the kingdom. Two, a blessing to humanity. And number three, to enjoy the blessings of God in your life. That's very important. So you are permitted to build goodly houses. You are permitted to plant vineyards and eat the fruits thereof. That's what the word says. He said, whosoever God has given wealth and has given him power to eat it is a gift from the Lord. Ecclesiastes chapter 5 and verse 19 as we close. Ecclesiastes 5 and verse 19. This is what the word of God says. Every man also to whom God has given riches and wealth and has given him power to eat thereof and to take his portion and to rejoice in his labor. This is the gift of God. Ecclesiastes 5:19. This is the gift of God. So God also designs his prosperity for your enjoyment. So it begins with promoting the kingdom, blessing humanity, and then enjoying the blessings of God in your life. This is the order. So it takes a kingdom dream to continue to enjoy a kingdom boom. It takes what? A kingdom dream to continue to enjoy the kingdom boom. If you want the blessings to continue, then remain committed to the expansion of his kingdom. Remain committed to the welfare of mankind. And then the blessings will continue, and the enjoyment also in your life will continue. But when you stop number one and number two, number three will disappear. If you stop promoting the kingdom, your access to his blessings continue to get cut short. And then everything begins to go down. That's why some fellows said, oh, we used to understand his blessings before, but we are not saying it now. Because you stopped doing what brought it out in the first instance. Where you stop is where God stops. So receive grace to continue. Where you stop is where God stops. So receive grace to continue. Where you stop is where God stops. If all your life is all about what to enjoy, the enjoyment may soon be terminated. It begins with what next thing am I doing? Every close of year, there is a plan. You draw a financial plan for kingdom promotion. You draw a financial plan for welfare of mankind. And then you are on. Show me any man enjoying true financial fortune in the kingdom. That is their priority. The kingdom, the suffering humanity, and then lastly themselves. A time is coming in your life where your entire family will not need more than 1% of what comes your way. Another time comes in your life when your family may never need more than 0.5% of all that comes your way. A time comes in your life when 0.1 will be more than what you need. Why? Because God will keep on enlarging your coast by the day, and you are now increasingly a blessing to humanity, an addicted promoter of the kingdom, and you just keep going. That's what it takes. Somebody here is breaking into a new realm. Why did I say this? That you have built a house is not the end of the journey. That you have bought a car is not the end of the journey. that these are not actually testimonies. The real testimonies is what God has enabled you to do in promoting his kingdom and the welfare of mankind. We were up at Faith Academy the other time for Interhouse Sports, and then one of our staff at Covenant University came to me and introduced himself. He said, "You don't know me?" I said, "I don't know you." He said, "I was on your scholarship when I was in Ife." I didn't know him. We heard that somebody was in need, and then we were in a position to bless him and meet that need, so and he was blessed. Now, there was no dream of Covenant University. There was no such thing as Covenant University when he was in school. So we were not sending him to school so he could come out and then come and work here. But there he was, and he has arrived there for some time. He never saw me. We were up there at the sports center. Everybody was relaxed, and they came to me and whispered to me, "Do you know me?" I said, "No, I don't know you." He said, "I was on your scholarship when I was in Ife." We were in London one day, and someone ran and jumped on me on the neck. And I said, "What's the matter?" He said, "You don't know me." I said, "I don't." He said, "I was also on your scholarship." Now the question is, with the resources in your hand, which mankind is enjoying any relief from you? That's the question. When you see people in need, does anything move you towards them? That will determine the limits of your prosperity. When you see a thing that is needed in the kingdom, are you stirred up in your spirit? "Lord, if you will just bless me, this is the kind of thing I want to do." I saw a young lady in 1987 in ORU, in Tulsa, Oklahoma. We were in that maybe center for a meeting. And then they announced that people that are blessed of God to give $50,000 to this thing that we are doing, stand to your feet and come up here. And the lady said, "Excuse me, please." And they invited her to come up here. He said, "The Lord spoke to me to bring $80,000 when I was coming. Will it be acceptable?" And I sat down where I was. I said, "God, that's the kind of thing I want to be doing. When you need 10, let me have 100. I'll give it to you." Do you have a kingdom dream that determines how much access we have to the kingdom boom? Say with me, "God does not need my tithe. I am the one that needs it." So giving my tithe is not helping God. Giving my tithe is building my financial fortune. So help me, Lord. Investing in the kingdom is not helping God to fulfill his program.